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First pitch is coming up next.

0: With their win last night, 1-0, Arizona got back to 500. They're 20-20. They're four games behind San Diego in the National League West. And in the wild card race in the National League, they are three games behind the Cardinals and Brewers, who are tied for the second and third wild card spots. The Rangers fell out of a wild card spot yesterday with their loss. They're now 19-22. In the division race, they're in third place, 2.5 games behind the A's. In the wild card hunt, they are a half a game behind Chicago and Seattle, who are tied for the second and third wild cards. You heard Skip Schumacher today talking about Nathan Eovaldi. We don't really know what his status is. Eovaldi's next start would figure to be on Sunday against the Astros if the Rangers stay in order. But his availability for that game remains to be seen. Rangers and the Diamondbacks, game number 42 for the Rangers, game number 41 for the D-backs. Temperature around 80 degrees here, and the roof still not quite half open, but it's trying. We'll be back with the starting lineups in the first pitch right after this on the Trajan Wealth Rangers Radio Network.
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7: 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They didn't. The Texas Chili Company. Chili so good, they named a state after it.
0: The roof still moving very slowly, is about half open now. The roof report brought to you by Baker Brothers. And now here's the Arizona starting lineup under Torey Lovello against Mackenzie Gore. 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Exactly what you unexpected. Ketel Marte leads off. He's at second base. Corbin Carroll batting second is in right. Hitting third, Gerardo Perdomo. He's at shortstop. Nolan Arenado, the third baseman, bats cleanup. Ildemaro Vargas at first base is hitting fifth. Batting sixth in left, Lourdes Gurriel Jr. Gabriel Moreno is the catcher, batting seventh. Hitting eighth, the DH, Jose Fernandez. And Ryan Waldschmidt is the center fielder, and he bats ninth. It's Marte, Carroll, and Perdomo. Arenado, Vargas, and Gurriel. Moreno, Fernandez, and Waldschmidt. Against the 6'3", 195-pounder, southpaw Mackenzie Gore. For the Rangers under Skip Schumacher, Jock Peterson will DH, and he'll hit leadoff for the first time this year. He did bat leadoff 7 times for Texas last year. Brandon Nimmo bats second. He's in right field. Corey Seager hitting third is at short. Josh Young, the third baseman, bats cleanup. Evan Carter in second.

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4: 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You're appreciated.
5: Of the seventh inning, Rangers on top here, 7-1, and Evan Carter to get things started. Carter 0-for-3 in the ballgame. Brandon Font beginning his second inning of relief work. Right-hander overhead with the wind, and the pitch is outside and low. Ball one. I mentioned that Font broke into the big leagues during the Diamondbacks championship or NL championship season in 2023, the year that they lost to the Rangers in the World Series. The 1-0 pitch, foul back, 1-1 the count. Font actually made his big league debut here just a little over 3 years ago, May the 3rd of that 2023 season. He got knocked around a bit. Font giving up 7 earned runs on 9 hits in 4 2/3. As this one gets squirted foul, third base side. 1-2 the count. Rangers lost that game, though, 12-7. Font gave up 4 home runs in that start. Here's the 1-2 pitch. Swing and a miss. Carter chased a changeup that was down, and he strikes out. First out here in the bottom half of the seventh. Josh Young had one of those home runs. Jonah Heim had one. Leody Taveras also had one. And actually, Young hit both of his home runs that day off of Font. All right, here's Zeke, and Zeke has to jackknife out of a way that almost pitched it or almost hit him. And so ball one here to Zeke with that ruling of an RBI single in the fifth. Zeke is 2-for-2 tonight, a single, a home run, a walk, and he has scored 3 of the Rangers' 7 runs. Hits for Zeke now in 9 of the last 10 games. Here comes the 1-0, and that's in there for a strike. 1-1 to count. Zeke now 12 for his last 35 of those 12 hits. 2 doubles, a triple, and 2 home runs. Font kicks and delivers. And this one gets fouled back, so make it 1-2 now. Hey, when the Rangers turn 2, McDonald's owner-operators of North Texas, in conjunction with the Texas Rangers Baseball Foundation, will donate $1,000 to the Ronald McDonald Houses of Dallas and Fort Worth. The 1-2 is high, and so Duran now level in the count here at 2-2. And Zeke's seeing so many more pitches. And he's seen quite a few pitches here today. He awaits the 2-2 from Brandon Font. And it's chopped toward third, charged by Arenado, but it's a foul ball. It got Zeke in the foot. Arenado throws to first anyway, but Zeke really stung his foot. And he's halfway back to the first base dugout. He'll have to go back and get the bat and hang in there, but he's hurting right now. Alejandro Osuna on deck. Rangers baseball brought to you by Balcones. Discover Balcones Distilling, the original Texas whiskey. All right, Zeke having a conversation here with Corey Blazer. Blazer to Zeke, does it hurt? Zeke, yeah, it hurts. He's back in the box. The pitch clock is running. 2-2 the count. Font ready.

0: One for five, but one of those outs was the beginning of the fifth inning, a nine-pitch at bat that it didn't result in a hit, but set the tone for an inning in which the Rangers sent nine men to the plate, scored four runs, really seemed to drain Zach Gallen's gas tank. You know, I think sometimes you overlook at bats like that when it doesn't result in a hit. I thought that was, well, maybe not a super important moment, but maybe an unsung moment for tonight's game. Eric, I know we got something big coming up in a couple of days. You want to tell us a little bit about it?
1: Yes, I've got my birthday benefit concert coming up Thursday at the Longhorn Ballroom in Dallas. You can get tickets at longhornballroom.com. They just start at $25. The auction is already live. You can get involved in the auction by texting ENBB, all lowercase, to 44834 and bid on an amazing variety of Ranger experiences, celebrity meals. So hopefully we'll see you Thursday, but you need not be present to win in the online auction.
0: Eric creating his own graphics there. I like it. Elvis said if the Rangers score 20 runs tomorrow, he'll perform at the concert on Thursday night. Eric, thanks so much.
1: Thanks.
0: Rangers over the Diamondbacks by a final score of 7-4. Texas evens up this series. We'll hear from Skip Schumacher coming up later on. 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
0: Ran and Peterson, Mackenzie Gore, career high 8 innings. He was dazzling throughout the night as Texas gets the victory. Elvis, what's next?
9: Well, next is the Whataburger, what a play. And is no other than Jock Peterson telling us, I haven't forget what it is to lead off a game. So that was an amazing swing, getting the Rangers on the board. And after that, it was game over.
0: Hey, how'd that for you? Good job.
9: That was pretty good.
0: First time doing the Whataburger What a Play.
9: First time.
0: Way to go.
9: Get
0: Elvis a Whataburger. All right, after the game, Skip Schumacher spoke to the media.
10: skip 8 innings tonight from Mackenzie Gore. That's a career high for him. How big was that effort?

0: from him, especially considering the night you had last night?
1: Yeah, we needed length. Obviously, he did that and more. Anything past really the sixth inning, we were going to be okay. But, you know, we didn't really know. It's a good offense over there. Right-handed dominant lineup with a couple lefties that hit left-handers. So not an easy task for him, but 95 pitches. His fastball execution was, to me, so far the best of the year. Curveball was excellent. So he had, like, kind of that north-south kind of attack, you know, at the top rail with the fastball and then the curveball underneath. So really good. Low pitch count, played good defense behind him. Evan Carter in center field, I mean, he took away some big hits and potential, you know, leadoff singles and leadoff doubles. I mean, he was a beast out there tonight. So, yeah, it was a good day for Gore and the defense.
0: It seemed like a good day as well for the offense. What was the biggest difference that you noticed in them tonight?
1: Well, I mean, every day's different. I mean, that's the biggest thing for me. Like, I've said this before, like, you just learn from the day before and get better the next day. And we had a good game plan. Up and down the lineup was, they executed really well with their game plan. We had Jock leading off, I think, with the home run right away, was in really good momentum and vibes inside that dugout. Continues to have a really good homestand. Jake Berger was big today, you know, with three hits and an RBI, base hit RBI, his first hit. So that was really good to see after a couple days off. And and Zeke Duran, I mean, my goodness, another, you know, big day for him with a walk and a base hit. I don't know if it walked, base hit, but definitely a home run opposite field, but another amazing game today. So I just, up and down the lineup was really good.
0: What's the update on Brandon Nimmo?
1: I didn't even mention him. He had three hits. So I guess you just kind of get used to these guys sometimes getting, especially Nimmo. But he has a sprained ankle. He hit the top of the foot of Vargas and kind of went inside and not outside, kind of a different way to sprain your ankle. I've done that before. I don't really know it, you know, I hate to say another day-to-day thing, but potentially day-to-day thing. So we'll see. But the x-rays were fine and all that, which is good news. So, you know, we'll see. I mean, he didn't want to come out of the game. He's been a pain in my butt trying to take out of the game since I've met him, which is a good thing. But yeah, he says, you know, you're going to talk to him and he'll try to tell you he's going to play tomorrow. That's just who he is. So hopefully we dodged a bullet, which would be great. But we'll see how he wakes up tomorrow.
2: All right. Well, so important news there. Sprained ankle, x-rays negative. That's good. Because of the off day Thursday, you know, you heard what Skip said. You know, Brandon Nimmo's probably going to be knocking on his managerial door saying, I'm in. But, you know, and maybe you play it smart, give him the double day off. Either way, it seems like the Rangers dodge the bullet. We take a look at the play, a pure hustle play. Just some bad luck. Ildemaro Vargas retreating to the bag. Brandon Nimmo stepping on his foot. And both guys were a little dinged, but Brandon got the worst of it. You see right there, meeting right at the front of the bat. This is going to be a great shot. You look at Brandon's left foot and the ankle turning. Could have been worse. If it is just at worst Brandon not playing tomorrow, then I think you're okay with that.
3: Yes, I think that you need to be cautious with him, but knowing Nimmo, he's one of the few old school players in the game, and he's probably gonna, especially if you get three hits with one foot, I will go tomorrow and get, especially how he hit Nelson. He knows how good he hit Nelson. So as much as I want him to be cautious, I think something is telling me he's going to be there tomorrow in the lineup. But, I mean, he's just an amazing – he hustles everything. I mean, even when he walk, you know, he runs to first base. So he's a guy that I'm very falling in love with. I love watching him play. He's just an amazing professional.
2: Oh, what's that? Hold on. Oh, okay, I'm getting an update. he's jealous that he wasn't the subject of Elvis's Whataburger What a Play, so he might be back tomorrow. Little does he know Elvis won't be here tomorrow, but he'll get that. That jealousy will be cured at some point. But maybe, Elvis, you talked to Jake Berger before the game. He has three hits, and now you got guys just jonesing to be a part of Elvis's Whataburger What a Play. I mean, that's some important stuff.
3: I mean, they talk to me, guys. Talk to me. You're going to get three hits, eight innings, and then so on. Maybe I left a lot of stuff out there.
2: The Dr. Elvis Andrews. Rangers over the Diamondbacks 7-4. We'll wrap things up when we come back.
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2: 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And if only you guys had a permanent camera on Elvis, that would just be the ratings crusher. Rangers over the Diamondbacks 7-4. Elvis trying out different dance moves as we discuss tonight's game. Nice win for the Rangers. Really nice night for Mackenzie Gore. And afterwards, he spoke with the media.
0: Mackenzie, you had never pitched past 7 innings before today. You go 8 innings today. Just what step do you feel like you were able to take out there tonight?
11: Yeah, I mean, I think we were able to get some early contact, obviously make plays early in the game, and it was a good timing, you know, for us to go 8 innings today, and so.
0: You mentioned the good timing. Obviously, the bullpen was in a little bit strapped today after the bullpen game last night. Just knowing that, how much more emphasis was there for you and just motivation to be able to go deep into this game?
11: Yeah, I mean, I think, yeah, I want to go deep in every game. I think, and with the way that things have gone the past few outings, there's been a lot of work to, you know, try to get better. And, yeah, did I think I was going to go eight innings tonight? Not necessarily, but it was good timing for it, and, you know, I felt good. So,
0: what emphasis was there just on pitching to contact tonight?
11: Yeah, I mean, you know, yeah, we always want to pitch to contact. There's just we were able to get the ball in the air early, and it was in play. And, yeah, I think, what, two starts ago, it was, what, 25 foul balls. And we were able to get guys out early, and that makes a big difference in terms of getting deep into games. And I don't think I was necessarily, you know, great stuff-wise today, but I made enough pitches, and we went at guys with heaters. Got to, you know, when you have a big lead, that's also part of it. And, yeah, able to get through eight.
12: Had it bothered you that you had not gone deeper than seven innings in a game?
11: Yeah, you know, you always want to, you know, play your pitch to the best, you know, what you're capable of, or, you know, yeah, what you're capable of. And, yeah, I think I'm capable of going deeper into games. And but there is something when you get whiff and you do strike people out, you don't always, you know, go deep into game, as deep into games. But there is a way to do it. People have done it for a long time. So, yeah, just continuing to work, and we're able to do it tonight.
12: So when you go out
2: What are you laughing at?
12: Super Evan.
2: You like that? Right in the middle of Evan's
12: right
2: question.
12: On it, yep.
2: I'm pretty aware there from McKenzie Gore. Hey, like he said, I get whiff and strikeout. You know, it's tough to maybe go deep into games, but, you know, I thought what he said there, people do it, and yeah, he did it tonight.
3: I think the one thing that I take from that interview is that I didn't have to be great just to make my pitches. I think every young pitcher needs to learn that to pitch 7A every single, to have a long career. You don't need to be perfect. You don't need to be great. Just make your pitches. That's what the greatest guys does. They're probably not perfect, but they know when they need to make their pitches. So, you know, that's great to hear that, because you can see how they develop them. And having guys like Ovaldi, like DeGrom, of course, going to help a bunch of those guys, especially him, that he's kind of like in the, you know, mid-veteran situation in his career. But I love hearing that from him, because you can see how he's going to continue to develop and be the guy that we know he can be.
2: Why'd you get shy there? There was music and you weren't dancing.
3: I know. That's the baby. Come on.
2: Oh, man. It's very rare this guy keeps his body still when there's some tunes in the background. Tomorrow, Kamar Rocker and Ryan Nelson. That's the pitching matchup in the finale and the rubber game of this three-game series. Kamar's been really good at home. Ryan Nelson, not off to a great start this year. You look at those numbers of 5.68 ERA. Both guys with an ERA north of 5. Now we'll see. Roof open or closed? I don't know. But hopefully the Rangers come away with a win. A season high at home. 7 runs for the Rangers tonight. That was more than enough as Texas left the yard twice. Peterson and Duran. Some hits from Berger and Nimmo and Osuna. And then 8 awesome innings from Mackenzie Gore. Rangers beat the Diamondbacks 7-4. We'll talk to you tomorrow.
13: I'll never forget the day I decided to go out for the football team. Mr. Banks, the JV football coach and my history teacher, asked me to stay after class. 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I think you'd be great." Fact is, I never played football. 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
20: I have to look at how these books have adjusted. I mean, at Caesars on Monday morning, Cam Young was 8-1 to win the event. That's preposterous, and you obviously cannot bet that number. If you want to bet Cam Young, as we say all the time, shop around. He was available at minimum 12-1. DraftKings had plus 1650 earlier today, a much better return than 8-1. He cannot be 8-1. That's just absolutely one of the most outrageous numbers I've ever seen for a golf tournament. I'm not exaggerating. He might win, but 8-1 is laughable. So I don't have a big portfolio as of right now.
2: Would you got to throw on with your parlay here? So it's the exacts of Thunder, Knicks. Then let's put on then Scottie Scheffler to win it. Yankees to win the American League. Feel a little sexier on that one.
20: Is and that what DeBonsa you really want to do?
2: And then DeBonsa first overall pick. How about that? Gonna put them all together.
20: The Yankees lost again today. They're both blew it yet again.
2: I think I'm going to go on a limb and say they're going to be fine. But yes, I think bullpen would probably be one of the things you look at if you're the Yankees at the trade deadline that would make them a little bit better. The AL also sucks.
20: It's terrible. Like I was looking at that again today. Who's the second best team in the American League? Is it really Tampa Bay?
2: I'm going to answer that question later. How about that? Tell you who it is. It's not the Angels, unfortunately. Can tell you that much right now because it has not gone well for them in this short, early portion of the season. All right. When we come back, we have a lot left to get to when it comes to our listener questions. And this pitcher has turned into a popular name for the Cy Young. We'll tell you who it is.
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0: stupid. Why? Why would you do that? I think Dabancic can easily be the best player in this draft, but Peterson might be right behind him. Would you do that if you're Utah?
1: I'm conflicted because I do feel like Bailey and Dabancic are somewhat redundant if you had them together. So, you know what I'm saying? Like, let's say the Wizards were like, yeah, we'll just take the first pick and then the Suns pick. I don't know. I feel like if you can maybe finagle a deal where it's just Bailey and you don't have to include the Suns pick, I kind of get it. With Bailey being a little bit more developmental, I think the floor and the starting point for Dabancic is a little bit quicker. And if you're a team, because remember too, I think the other part about this is the Jazz, I would believe, fancy themselves as contenders right out of the gate next year. For those who don't remember, remember they traded for Jaren Jackson Jr. They have Lauri Markkanen. They have Walker Kessler. They've got Keyonte George. They've got a lot of pieces that looks like is going to be a pretty good young team that can come out and be Spurs-esque this year. Maybe not the second seed, but, you know, a team that is young and taking the league by storm. And if you believe that's the case, then flipping Bailey for a guy who you think could be your centerpiece, star, already familiar with the market, and can raise your ceiling to the point where you're going to compete for a Western Conference title, I kind of get it. I'm not like fully on board, but I kind of get it.
0: I'd rather give up Jaren Jackson in the deal.
1: I don't think that gets it done.
0: Probably not. Yeah. Okay. Yeah. Well, that's a bit too steep in my opinion. So, regardless, it's going to be one or two, right? Like it's going to be probably Dabancic one and Peterson two. Is that what we're thinking here? Although I've seen some mocks where Boozer is going number two overall.
1: Yeah, it's interesting. So I texted our boy Zach Cohen about this. I'm of the belief that it's Dabancic and Peterson, 1-2-2, or, you know, 1-2, whatever order, you know, 1A, 1B. And it's worth noting, because I mentioned the $5 price tag, since Stormy and I at least talked about this earlier today, Dabancic is now -450 at FanDuel, Darren Peterson's +360, Boozer's 16-1, so maybe a couple of shots on Boozer there, because he was 20-1 earlier today, so maybe there's some thought that and this is, again, for the first overall pick. I don't think Boozer's going first, but we all remember the madness of the Paolo Banchero draft, where in the months leading up, none of us really thought Paolo Banchero was going to go first overall. And then what was it? You remember it well. Was it like a week? Not even the day of?
0: It was the day of the morning. We were live on the air when the Woj bomb dropped.
1: Yeah, exactly. So that's when we really started to see that being the case. So I'll never say never when it comes to some of these things. We really have no clue what it is. But I would be of the belief that it's either Dabancic or Peterson at this point at number one. And it just depends on, you know, who's making the selection, what team's it going to be. And who knows? Maybe somebody else trades up. Maybe somebody convinces Washington that it's going to be, you know, a sweeter deal if we give you X amount of things.
0: Sure. I also can't wait to see if draft position props will be up. Like, put a number on Darius Acuff. Is he going to be over under 5.5? Like, does he go to the Clippers at 5 overall? Or does he slide down to Brooklyn or Sacramento? And also, this is already up on Kelce. They have, you can bet on players whether or not they're going to be a top 10 pick or not, JBT. So, and I think that we can probably agree on 8 guys in any order that are going to be in the top 10. Let me throw these 8 at you, right? Obviously, Dabancic, Peterson, Boozer, Wilson from North Carolina. That's 4.
1: Yeah.
0: Wagler, Acuff, Flemings, Brown from Louisville. That's 8.
1: Yep.
0: Okay. So we need 2 more to fill out the top 10. Is Ament from Tennessee a top 10 pick in your opinion?
1: Could be. He's been mocked inside of the top 10, but it's been solidly 10 like Milwaukee.
0: He's plus money to go top 10.
1: What's, I was going to say, what's Burry's?
0: Burry's is odds on.
1: Okay.
0: He's odds on to go top 10. I'm looking at one mock draft right now. They have the Steinbach kid from Washington, 10th overall to Milwaukee.
1: Okay.
0: For those who don't know, he averaged 18.5 points, almost 12 rebounds. He shot 58%, 76 from the line, and 34% from 3 last year. He's 20.
1: Honest?
0: Yep. He's 20 years old from Germany. I did not, I fully admit, I did not see a ton of Washington basketball games this year, but I jotted this down when Bruce Marshall came on and we talked college basketball at some point during the year. I don't remember the month. And we were talking about potential, you know, players to go very high in the draft. And he said that he would actually take this kid number one overall. He loves this kid. He is, you can't get much money down in this right now, but something to file away when it becomes more liquid or books post this. He's higher than 14-1 right now to be a top 10 pick.
1: Sure. I mean, I think, like I said, once you get past like, I don't know, 6, it becomes a crapshoot. How these teams evaluate these guys, projecting on upside, what their team needs are, and what

0: part about this is the Jazz, I would believe, fancy themselves as contenders right out of the gate next year. For those who don't remember, remember they traded for Jaren Jackson Jr. They have Lauri Markkanen. They have Walker Kessler. They've got Keyonte George. They've got a lot of pieces that looks like is going to be a pretty good young team that can come out and be Spurs-esque this year. Maybe not the second seed, but, you know, a team that is young and taking the league by storm. And if you believe that's the case, then flipping Bailey for a guy who you think could be your centerpiece, star, already familiar with the market, and can raise your ceiling to the point where you're going to compete for a Western Conference title, I kind of get it. I'm not like fully on board, but I kind of get it.
1: I'd rather give up Jaren Jackson in the deal.
0: I don't think that gets it done.
1: Probably not. Yeah. Okay. Yeah. Well, that's a bit too steep in my opinion. So, regardless, it's going to be one or two, right? Like it's going to be probably DeBanza one and Peterson two. Is that what we're thinking here? Although I've seen some mocks where Boozer is going number two overall.
0: Yeah, it's interesting. So I texted our boy Zach Cohen about this. I'm of the belief that it's DeBanza and Peterson, 1-2-2, or, you know, 1-2, whatever order, you know, 1A, 1B. And it's worth noting, because I mentioned the $5 price tag, since Stormy and I at least talked about this earlier today, DeBanza's now -450 at FanDuel, Darren Peterson's +360, Boozer's 16-1, so maybe a couple of shots on Boozer there, because he was 20-1 earlier today, so maybe there's some thought that and this is, again, for the first overall pick. I don't think Boozer's going first, but we all remember the madness of the Paolo Banchero draft, where in the months leading up, none of us really thought Paolo Banchero was going to go first overall. And then what was it? You remember it well. Was it like a week? Not even the day of?
1: It was the day of the morning. We were live on the air when the Woj bomb dropped.
0: Yeah, exactly. So that's when we really started to see that being the case. So I'll never say never when it comes to some of these things. We really have no clue what it is. But I would be of the belief that it's either DeBanza or Peterson at this point at number one. And it just depends on, you know, who's making the selection, what teams are going to be. And who knows? Maybe somebody else trades up. Maybe somebody convinces Washington that it's going to be, you know, a sweeter deal if we give you X amount of things.
1: Sure. I also can't wait to see if draft position props will be up. Like, put a number on Darius Acuff. Is he going to be over under 5.5? Like, does he go to the Clippers at 5 overall? Or does he slide down to Brooklyn or Sacramento? And also, this is already up on Kelce. You can bet on players whether or not they're going to be a top 10 pick or not, JBT. So, and I think that we can probably agree on 8 guys in any order that are going to be in the top 10. Let me throw these 8 at you, right? Obviously, DeBanza, Peterson, Boozer, Wilson from North Carolina. That's 4.
0: Yeah.
1: Wagler, Acuff, Flemings, Brown from Louisville. That's 8.
0: Yep.
1: Okay. So we need 2 more to fill out the top 10. Is Ament from Tennessee a top 10 pick in your opinion?
0: Could be. He's been mocked inside of the top 10, but it's been solidly 10 like Milwaukee.
1: He's plus money to go top 10.
0: What's, I was going to say, what's Burry's?
1: Burry's is odds on.
0: Okay.
1: He's odds on to go top 10. I'm looking at one mock draft right now. They have the Steinbach kid from Washington, 10th overall to Milwaukee.
0: Okay.
1: For those who don't know, he averaged 18.5 points, almost 12 rebounds. He shot 58%, 76 from the line, and 34% from 3 last year. He's 20.
0: Honest?
1: Yep. He's 20 years old from Germany. I did not, I fully admit, I did not see a ton of Washington basketball games this year, but I jotted this down when Bruce Marshall came on and we talked college basketball at some point during the year. I don't remember the month. And we were talking about potential, you know, players to go very high in the draft. And he said that he would actually take this kid number one overall. He loves this kid. He is, you can't get much money down in this right now, but something to file away when it becomes more liquid or books post this. He's higher than 14-1 right now to be a top 10 pick.
0: Sure. I mean, I think, like I said, once you get past like, I don't know, 6, it becomes a crapshoot. How these teams evaluate these guys, projecting on upside, what their team needs are, and what they value as a front office, it's all over the place. So I could see it. Right now, for what it's worth, Brian Wu, ESPN, has Hannes projected to go 17th overall to Oklahoma City via the Philadelphia pick that they control. Who knows? He could go high. He could go lower than that. He can go higher. But I wouldn't say no to it just because at this point, you don't know what's going to be there. I think the other name that I was going to throw out, just because I know this was making some buzz, but I believe Yaxel Landenborg, his measurements today at the combine were very good because we were getting some combine measurements today And a lot of people were impressed with Lindenborg, and he is projected to float around like that 12th overall selection, which would be the Thunder again.
1: He's

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0: players, whether or not they're going to be a top 10 pick or not, JBT. So, and I think that we can probably agree on 8 guys in any order that are going to be in the top 10. Let me throw these 8 at you, right? Obviously, DeBansa, Peterson, Boozer, Wilson from North Carolina. That's 4.
1: Yeah.
0: Wagler, Acuff, Flemings, Brown from Louisville. That's 8.
1: Yep.
0: Okay. So we need 2 more to fill out the top 10. Is Ament from Tennessee a top 10 pick in your opinion?
1: Could be. He's been mocked inside of the top 10, but it's been solidly 10 like Milwaukee.
0: He's plus money to go top 10.
1: What's Burry's? Burry's out of
0: Arizona. Burry's is odds on.
1: Okay.
0: He's odds on to go top 10. I'm looking at one mock draft right now. They have the Steinbach kid from Washington, 10th overall to Milwaukee.
1: Okay.
0: For those who don't know, he averaged 18.5 points, almost 12 rebounds. He shot 58%, 76 from the line, and 34% from 3 last year. He's 20.
1: Honest?
0: Yep. He's 20 years old from Germany. I did not, I fully admit, I did not see a ton of Washington basketball games this year, but I jotted this down when Bruce Marshall came on and we talked college basketball at some point during the year. I don't remember the month. And we were talking about potential, you know, players to go very high in the draft. And he said that he would actually take this kid number 1 overall. He loves this kid. He is, you can't get much money down in this right now, but something to file away when it becomes more liquid or books post this. He's higher than 14-1 right now to be a top 10 pick.
1: Sure. I mean, I think, like I said, once you get past, like, I don't know, 6, it becomes a crapshoot. How these teams evaluate these guys, projecting on upside, what their team needs are, and what they value as a front office, it's all over the place. So I could see it. Right now, for what it's worth, Brian Wu, ESPN, has Hannes projected to go 17th overall to Oklahoma City via the Philadelphia pick that they control. Who knows? He could go high. He could go lower than that. He can go higher. But I wouldn't say no to it just because, at this point, you don't know what's going to be there. I think the other name that I was going to throw out, just because I know this was making some buzz, but I believe Yaxel Landenborg, his measurements today at the combine were very good because we were getting some combine measurements today. And a lot of people were impressed with Landenborg, and he is projected to float around like that 12th overall selection, which would be the Thunder again.
0: He's around plus 145 right now, prediction markets, to go top 10. And, and he's the next guy I was going to bring up to you. Like, there is a path where some front office, it picking in the top 10, falls in love with this kid, him specifically, and they're like, there's no way we're going to let him drop. He was way too good at Michigan. He's got all, like, the size is there, the measurements are there, the intangibles, the kid has them all. He's super athletic on top of everything else. Like, we have to take him, and that could be a dude that absolutely at plus money right now is something to file away.
1: Yeah, the other guy, and because I want to carry this over just briefly on the other side, because we are going to hit a break here really quickly. The other name that I think is worth pointing out from a draft perspective, or excuse me, a draft position perspective, I'll be curious to see where he ends up and what the number's going to be. Kingston Flemings did not have some good measurements today. His wingspan was like at 6'2". It was not particularly great. And he's already a small guard to begin with. So there's that tenacity and the guarding and whatnot. But to not have that size and that wingspan, I think that's going to be a problem for him. So he was projected by Wu to go 7th overall to the Sacramento Kings once we got past the lottery. But I think Flemings is going to be a really interesting dude to see draft position because I think it's pretty firmly capped at around 7, I want to say right now, you know, in May. And that could be a spot to maybe blip over the total. So when we come back, I want to hit a rumor about a draft pick and a little bit more here before we move on to golf.
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0: Ladies and gentlemen,
1: boys and girls, we are here. It is a Wednesday.
0: Okay, not bad.
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1: We roll into a Game 5. Cleveland and Detroit. I believe I don't want to say the wait is over, but a much needed victory last night for the San Antonio Spurs. They're headed back to Minnesota up 3-2. Seems like that is going to be the opponent. Mr. Ryan Chapman, congratulations to the Atlanta Braves. They take a 1-0 lead in the future World Series matchup between the Braves and Chicago Cubs.
3: Thank you. I was just glad. Yesterday was maybe the most nervous game of the year because I was like, you can't lose on the day that you're doing everything to honor Ted and Bobby back in Atlanta.
1: Can't lose on death day.
3: Yeah, it's when you walk up to the Battery and there's not just one but two displays for two, you know, club legends and stuff like that for all the various things. Like, you just can't lose that game. Can't lose that game. And knowing that Grant Holmes was getting the start, that was my path. I was like, Grant has been good the first time through the lineup usually, but I don't trust him to go out there. And that, so mission accomplished. It's one of those things that you can lose the series, but as long as you won yesterday, I think everyone's going to go home happy.
1: You know, the good news is you have a cooperating visitor. And I think
3: I think that
1: they wanted to honor Bobby Cox and the late Ted Turner by losing yesterday. So
3: helps. I don't know. Usually I don't really care either way just because can get into MLB TV. I like Braves Vision, all that stuff. But it was kind of cool for that game to happen on TBS yesterday to be able to kind of run it back. And
1: felt like the old days.
3: And anytime that you get Frenchie out there to just tell Bobby Cox stories, then
1: the best. I tweeted it yesterday. I could sit around and listen to his stories all day.
3: It was a weird week last week for Braves Vision because what was it, Wednesday that Ted Turner passed? So they had a day game there. So a lot of the Wednesday stuff was finding Braves fans in Seattle, basically, that were talking about, hey, I'm a Braves fan because of the Superstation, things like that. Then it was almost like they re-racked. It was okay. And then the whole Sunday broadcast was again running it back with Bobby Cox stories, but the Braves rolled out a bunch of roundtables on Braves Vision and stuff like that of just club legends talking about Bobby Cox. So it was a good way to kind of honor everybody, and I would imagine that they've got like the six on the back of the hats for the rest of the year. I'm sure it's not the only thing they're going to do, but that was my only stress yesterday was, as you said, you can't win on the day that you're taking all the moments of silence and honoring everybody for the first time back home.
1: The situation down in San Antonio got moved over into the TV2, and that's probably where it needed to be. That was a it took a minute to get there. It took until about the third quarter, mid-third quarter to get there, but I think everybody remembered, like, okay, yeah, this is going to be a this is supposed to be a little bit of an ass-whooping, and that's what the San Antonio Spurs did. I think that we kind of saw it out there on the Twitter sphere last night. It would seem that this is going to be a war.
3: Yeah, it's. I think that nothing but fear is not the right word. Proper respect for the way that a guy like Victor Wembanyama, who we all talked about it in game one, went out there and had probably the worst game of his career as far as just stakes, things like that. How did he respond? Well, he was like a behemoth in game two, got that thing evened up. Goes out there, the elbow, how did he respond from game four to game five? Well, it felt like the Wolves started the game with 7 minutes left in the first quarter, and a lot of that was due to what the Spurs are doing defensively. Then you look at guys that you would hope at some point they look like young guys in the playoffs. Well, Victor Wembanyama, fantastic. Steph Castle, awesome again. Then you look at Dylan Harper and go, okay, this is going to be an absolute war when this thing gets going. I am interested to see just in a game six scenario, it feels like the extra day of rest comes at the perfect time for a Wolves team and Ant specifically that kind of needs that. But all that considered, if the Wolves get this thing back to San Antonio and we talk about game seven, the thing about game
1: seven, which very well could happen.
3: Yeah, it could happen. The thing that I've been talking about game seven is not about am I worried for the Spurs because of the talent or anything like that. It just becomes a old guys who have been in a bunch of playoff wars versus the Young Bucks being their first game set. It's kind of like the Thunder Nuggets from a year ago, even though the Thunder had an extra playoff run in there.
1: There were many instances last night, though, that if you were going to write the story about the San Antonio Spurs through the first, you know, 2.5 quarters, they did look like the team that was a little too young. They did look like the team that I think a lot of people wondered, like, can they get over the hump? Is this going to be a process of having to learn how to win in the playoffs? And I think they quickly negated that or navigated it by deciding, hey, we could just throw the ball into Mr. Wembanyama.
3: It helps. It helps. So we'll, I'm excited for when they get that thing going in game six, mainly because, again, getting that extra day, I think, is huge for Ant, huge for, like, a Mike Conley as well, because the Mike Conley, you know, eight-minute spurt just didn't come last night as far as that goes, and I just wonder how much of that's going to be really, really, really helpful to a guy, and Ant that's obviously injured and playing through it and all that, and then truly the one kind of, like, old piece in this series, Mike Conley, who has shown that he can be a huge experience boost there, but I do think he needs this extra 48 hours to really charge up and get going to face elimination one more time.
1: Yeah, let's roll it back. Why not? Game six coming up tonight, game five coming up tonight. Cleveland, Detroit. Detroit dropping the last two games in Cleveland and looking to get back on the right path tonight in Auburn Hills. So I don't know. Going to be interesting. I'm pretty sure that I think Detroit's going to win, but I guess that's why they play the game to a certain extent. I don't know.
3: Yeah, I'm
1: curious. I don't know if I really care either.
3: Yeah, it I don't know. The way that the Knicks are playing, it just makes a little bit more of this series makes me go, and on one hand, are they going to play long enough that maybe the best thing for whoever emerges out of this is to go to a game seven and make the Knicks sit on the sidelines for an extra couple of days?
1: Yeah.
3: Like, I don't know if that's like actually a good thing or not, but is Donovan Mitchell going to be able to carry any of the momentum from game two, or not game two, excuse me, the second

0: Donovan Mitchell was spectacular and unbelievable, and he's going to return back to just normal levels of really good play as opposed to, like, you cannot stop him. I don't know what that thing's going to look like, especially as you would expect, like, a guy like Duncan Robinson to shoot the ball a little bit better tonight. You would expect maybe Jalen Duren to step up and be able to hit a couple more shots outside of just the restricted area. And it feels like as good as Mitchell was, all Detroit needed was two or three of those extra shots to loosen things up just that much more for Cade early in the fourth quarter, and they really could have made a run at that game.
1: They will take their normal off day on Thursday with a return trip to Cleveland for game six coming up on Friday. So we do have a doubleheader on Friday. We have, can go ahead and put that in the book.
0: Make that thing happen.
1: It's like 7 or 9:30, something
0: yeah,
1: like that.
0: We'll clear out tomorrow night, which won't be the worst thing in the world. It'll be a nice little charge up for, especially for someone like me who'll probably be out at Love's Field a ton all weekend long. It'll be nice to do the can get to bed maybe hopefully a little bit earlier than some of the NBA playoffs allow, and maybe get ready for a big weekend around between the brick on what starting on Thursday tomorrow, and then everything down at Love's Field or up in Stillwater.
1: Man, it looks like it's going to be pretty warm out this weekend, too. I think it was yesterday I saw the high ended up being around 94 yesterday. I guess it's supposed to be to a certain extent. In the middle of May, I guess we should start kind of taking those steps towards just misery.
0: We had yesterday, which it wasn't like a shock, but I guess I just hadn't mentally clocked that we were this time of year. Usually the apartment pool, they start like really making sure that everything's clean, all that stuff, and really fire that thing up like Memorial Day. As I got home yesterday and I was walking Scout the dog, we had a bunch of people, whether it be we had like a big, big, big grassy berm area inside the apartment. There were like multiple groups of people out there just like laying out tanning yesterday. And I was like, okay, I guess it's going to be that hot today. We are here. Summer's arrived.
1: Taking advantage of the UV ray.
0: Yes. Yes. I was like, all right.
1: I appreciate that. I respect that.
0: I respected that. In my head, I was like, I need to write one more story before I go sit in a tiny, well-lit but not sunlight room to talk to Patty Gasso and Crows. Like, I'm trying to do some different stuff and then get back home to put the TV on TBS.
1: What was Patty up to?
0: She seems in a good mood heading into this thing.
1: I saw she apologized. She's been making the rounds apologizing for saying that she was going to make her players' hands bleed.
0: Yeah, that. Thankfully, it looks like they moved past that. No, Patty was like, obviously, Georgia situation, disaster, but she feels like everyone took the proper lessons, which is once you get to postseason softball, doesn't matter what the score is, you can't be taking innings lightly, things like that. And it seems like Abby Dayton, more than anything, is juiced for obviously her last tournament run, but certainly I think everyone feels like they're in a pretty good headspace. And in a really weird way, I think that we talked to Nelly on Monday, and the team came back. Sounds like they like went to Luke Combs. This is kind of like a last little team bonding situation on Saturday before the real dog days got going here with the tournament. I think that was maybe like a good mental lift for a group that is ready to lock in and have this final push.
1: I would imagine that there's not necessarily too much pressure going into the Binghamton thing. But I would imagine the pressure that they put on themselves is probably enough compared to what it feels like from the outside world after you lose a softball game at the University of Oklahoma. So, all right, very good. We will take an opening timeout here on a Wednesday. It's today's date, May 13th. Cool.
0: Rolling to, I guess, a payday Friday for everybody.
1: So, there you go.
0: So congratulations.
1: You got something on the other end that's going to make it worthwhile. I don't know if this show will be worthwhile today, but it will be worthwhile to get to Friday. We're using Wednesday as a conduit. All right. Franchise Board Show, be back.
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1: It's really a bummer our boy Drake isn't here today.
0: Where's he at?
1: I assume.
0: What is he doing?
1: He's still asleep. I don't know.
0: I saw he was at a concert series last night with Dylan Buckingham.
1: What kind
0: of headbanging music were they up to?
1: I don't know. I need to figure out who that is, and maybe we can bring us back with some. Or I don't know if I want to make everyone just. I don't know if that's the kind of energy I have to bring at like 6:40 on a Wednesday. That might be a little aggressive, a little too much.
0: It seems very aggressive.
1: But I just feel bad for him that his favorite topic in the world, the Sixers, for whatever reason, today would be an actual good day for him to be in with no Daryl Morey anymore.
0: Good day for him, bad day for Daryl Morey, the 76ers president of the basketball operations, fired on Thursday, more or less. I assume this is a situation that they went to him and said, what do you think? And he probably gave the pitch of, I've done a good job. I need to stay. And they said, I think you're going to go. We'll keep the coach, though. Does seem like Nick Nurse is going to hold on to his position. But Daryl Morey out.
1: Yeah, I think that they probably looked around. And if you, it's like they needed a head. A head had to be served up to the Philly fan base.
0: Yeah, there was somebody that was going to pay the price.
1: And after they got together and knocked out Boston, I don't know if it's Nick Nurse's problem that Daryl Morey extended Joel Embiid and brought in Paul George like a little bit early, despite the fact that we knew that Joel was going to have all the injury questions that like, I thought everyone knew Paul George's age. And Paul George, I think, gave you better minutes in that Boston series than anyone ever thought. And then I don't know. Maybe trading Jared McCain when, like, it seems that you were given the directive to get under the tax, but I thought that there were other ways to do that as opposed to usually when you're trying to get under the tax, trading a fan favorite to a contender who is probably going to find a way to use them is probably not the way to keep your job.
0: No. You wouldn't think so, at least. I guess it wasn't too surprising. It was actually kind of fun to see it yesterday. I don't want to, you know, just sit here and say that I, took great pleasure out of seeing somebody lose their job, but I don't know. It seems like Daryl Morey doesn't help himself quite a bit. He's usually in the mix.
1: Unfortunately for him,
0: seeing him fail doesn't necessarily break my heart.
1: Yeah, it's not going to make me.
0: I don't know if I dislike him by any means.
1: He's one of those guys that I feel bad because all we ever want is someone that's going to tell you like what they actually think.
0: Sure.
1: And then when they actually tell you what they think,
0: yeah,
1: then,
0: we send them to China.
1: Then you get killed for it. You know what I mean? So, I get why we get GMs and coaches and players that come in and they're like, how can I say the least amount of things in this 10 minutes? Like, I'll talk for 10 minutes, but I will actually say nothing. Like, I understand how we get to that point, but it also, I don't know. I just kind of always enjoyed the way that maybe the Houston situation came to an end a little bit, and then certainly it not working in Philly. It's like, well, tough.
0: We'll see if his former employer, the Houston Rockets, end up doing anything. Should be kind of somewhat interesting to see what their next motive is going into the NBA draft coming up at the end of June.
1: And in a weird way, I think the first domino probably is going to be Milwaukee and what they do with Giannis, because all of the noises from the NBA insider community kind of seem to indicate that Milwaukee would just like to have this thing sorted by the draft.
0: Interesting.
1: So, Shams obviously has been reporting that they're taking calls and things like that. I think this is as close as we're going to get to like an out and out. I don't know if it's on the Giannis side or if it's on the Bucks telling Giannis, like, it's okay, we're just going to trade you that. But it feels like this is the closest it's been. And once that gets going, like if Houston's in the mix for that or not, that's where I feel like afterward, they can kind of start to say, do we just want to run this thing back fully? Do we want to find a KD spot? Want to find a Van Vliet spot? What does this thing all look like?
0: It'll be really, really interesting to see what happens. The draft, you know, I guess the combine's going on right now. Saw a couple of clips yesterday. Not going to claim that I sat around and watched it by any means. It'll be very interesting to see what happens. I think that it's kind of a consensus that then Boston goes one, maybe? I don't know.
1: Still, it feels like certainly a still just AJ or Darren.
0: Yeah.
1: I The one thing I don't...
0: Did you see Darren Peterson shooting yesterday?
1: I didn't see Darren shooting. I saw the
0: not good.
1: I saw the one clip of AJ that went out there where he like bricked the first three threes that are... And I'm like, well...
0: Maybe that was just the bit then yesterday.
1: It was a spot where I went, I don't... Like, we watched them play a bunch of college basketball. I do think that while AJ's going to be good, there are some interesting questions. Like, and maybe this is just being lazy with counting stats, but it seems like for a guy of that size, his block numbers and some of the defensive stuff, which I also wonder for once he was at BYU, it kind of became a, as guys got hurt around him, you're going to have to do everything
0: and
1: on offense.
0: And you got to stay on the floor. Don't be chasing blocks.
1: Yeah. So I think that that might be a little bit overblown, but I know that this is the dumb stuff that happens, but when you put like the Reed Shepherd blocks up next to AJ's, you go, okay, even if you weren't like hunting it down, feels like you should have collected a couple more than maybe this went. I just think that this is going to end up. Remember the Paolo Chet Jabari draft where it
0: sure.
1: was in kind of like, hey, what's going to happen here? And then the Scotty Barnes draft too. There was a lot of, it feels like there's four guys and then everything else. And there have been the conversation of, can you move up into the top four this year? It's the, hey, would Utah make an offer just to move up one spot to make sure they get AJ? I kind of feel like this is going to be a spot where in those other drafts, there was not movement in between the teams, whether it was seen as a three-person or a four-person draft. I think every team's just going to be like, we'll let Washington take the shot. For Utah, it's almost the easiest thing in the world of, we'll just take the other guy between Peterson and AJ, and then from there, whether you want the Boozer or the Caleb Wilson, I think this is going to be a pretty simple like top four, and then the trades and stuff can start happening at five.
0: A pretty dry, pretty light, I guess is probably the better phrase, a pretty light Wednesday ahead for the Oklahoma City Thunder. I would imagine their task has been, hey, just take care of yourself. Come get some shots up. Take care of yourself. We'll reconvene. Don't think that the Thunder are going to be going through too many, you know, simulated games or anything like that between now and then. You would like to see J-Dub get out on the court in some of the five-on-five action that they're going to have here over the probably the next week. I don't know. We'll see. Depends a lot on what happens on Friday night with Game 6 going back to Minneapolis.
1: Yeah, it feels like nothing's been announced, but is it as simple as if the Spurs take care of business on Friday, we'll all get this thing fired up on Monday?
0: I think so.
1: And now, if not,
0: there could
1: be
0: like
1: Wednesday?
0: One of those ridiculous NBA scheduling things that you look up and you don't really know why it's working like it is, and they end up having to wait till Wednesday.
1: Yeah, the only other thing I could think of is if for some reason, and this comes to, I don't know what NBC has, you know what I mean? And what
0: yeah.
1: ESPN and ABC have as far as those are the two broadcasters for the Eastern West Conference Finals. The other thing would be, do they not want, like, do they just want to hold the Western Conference Finals until you get the Eastern Conference Finals set? But even then, even if Cleveland and Detroit go to a Game 7, they could just bump the Eastern Conference Finals back. And as it's currently slated, the East is supposed to go first and the West will be on the next day. It feels like the easiest thing in the world to say, yeah, we'll just roll Thunder Spurs out there first and we can bring the Knicks and whoever out on the 19th on Tuesday if they have to. But I don't know. That,
0: I was thinking about them playing early. I was like, well, yeah, let's start at like 6 o'clock in one of these games. But that's not going to happen.
1: That would, hey, on the bright side, at least that they're not going to be, I hope it means they're not going to talk themselves into, well, one of these games is in San Francisco or LA or something like that. So do we need to make it a smidge later for the local? And it's like, nope, we got two central time zones. Let's just start all these games at 7.
0: Damn. Yeah, that is true. I guess the West Coast or the Western Conference, Minnesota Central, right?
1: Yes, so I believe so.
0: Shout out to the Central Time Zone, best time zone in the world.
1: Yes, Central for Minneapolis. Because
0: that's what I thought.
1: It we go all the way over to like Chicago before you.
0: Yeah,
1: as far as that goes.
0: I mean, Chicago is Central Time Zone.
1: So,
0: and it's not too far east because I remember driving to South Bend.
1: Right.
0: And you drive right over it. So, all right. Very good. The basketball is certainly the lead story, the big story around these parts.
1: Unfortunately for the NBA, it was a tough day yesterday off the court.
0: The Brandon Clark stuff's terrible.
1: Stuff just awful.
0: Yeah, it's terrible.
1: Jason Collins stuff too. Just the I guess it was coming with the health issues, but I just didn't expect it to be like this. You know? Yeah, we knew that he'd been dealing with health issues.
0: He'd been battling. I think what they said, like 5+ years battling some type of form of cancer, I believe.
1: It was the
0: Was it brain cancer? Gosh.
1: I can't even try to pronounce what it was, but it's the...
0: Something glasphoma or something like that.
1: Yeah.
0: Isn't it?
1: Yes.
0: I can pronounce that, the ending of it.
1: Is it glioblastoma?
0: Yes, something like that. That sounds right. Sounds like a pretty aggressive form of cancer, too, but he was able to fight it. He made it, I want to say, 5 years or so with the fight.
1: Yeah, they said that it's been he's been battling for a while, but this the tumor, the big tumor portion of it was like an 8-month situation. Okay. Since the last big update. So just a
0: That was sad. Brandon Clark thing, incredibly sad. Obviously he had some demons off the court. I don't know if that's a spot that the team can do a whole lot if he doesn't want to, you know, get help. And that's just me projecting. I don't really know the ins and outs.
1: It's also a spot, too, where you saw, as we were kind of waiting on a cause of death situation there, just some of the stuff of how did he spend his birthday in, like, elementary school classrooms donating to the reading programs and stuff like that back in Memphis. So it's one of those spots where...
0: Where was he from originally?
1: Let me see.
0: He went to Gonzaga, right?
1: He is from...
0: Is he a Seattle guy, a Washington guy?
1: He's from Vancouver.
0: Vancouver,
1: and then went to Phoenix for high school. So I guess he started in Vancouver, moved down toward Phoenix area to Desert Vista.
0: What, did he do one of those prep schools? Is that a Desert Vista? Is that a prep school down there?
1: Let me see. But yeah, then went San Jose State to Gonzaga.
0: I don't think I realized that he started at San Jose State.
1: Oh, no, it's just a public school on, it looks like, is it South Phoenix? Either way, so.
0: I'm very unfamiliar with, which one did you say?
1: It is Desert Vista.
0: Desert Vista. I think it's Desert Mountain that OU's offered like half of their defense.
1: Just the entire team.
0: Yeah.
1: If you would like to come play football in Norman, open door policy.
0: You think Daryl Morey will end up getting a job again?
1: Oh, I bet so.
0: I bet so too.
1: I think that as much as, like, I think you can look at both sides of the Morey era in Philly of going, on one hand, should he have maybe run out early and extended Embiid and brought in Paul George? Probably not. But on the flip side of it, it's also the easiest thing in the world for us in Oklahoma City to say you should have traded Embiid after he had played back-to-back 60-game seasons. It's kind of like, what would the reaction have been after the very, very first non-KD Russ season if people around here had said, like, just trade Russ and cash in? Like, I think it even took a couple of years, and you wanted to give it one more good college try with ironically, PG and Melo. It's a spot where I think that was maybe a little bit tougher to actually do it in Philly than what it was. Because I think you're going to turn around and go, Maxey, Edgecombe. I know that McCain was a move that ended up being bad, but up until he had gotten hurt a year ago, that was another spot where you're going, he's done a pretty good job of finding guys when he's not drafting the top two or three type situation with like a McCain. So I think that there will be one of those where, as far as the front office retread, Daryl Morey is actually like one playoff series, you know?
0: Yeah.
1: It's not a spot where some of these guys come in and are just absolute total failures.
0: It's not that he's a bad GM.
1: It's just, it seems like he was a guy that was stuck in his previous team building that might have worked in Houston. And then the CBA kind of flipped on him. But that's also part of being a GM in this league, is that you got to be able to look forward and kind of guess where things are going, or at least give yourself max flexibility about every decade once you get a new CBA.
0: So. Somebody said that he needed to do the Theo Epstein move of maybe he ends up going and working for the league, and everything that he has kind of built from an analytical standpoint, that has turned the league into what it is and the way that it's officiated. He should go right his wrongs and start making rules against everything that he was trying to circumvent.
1: Just be like, hey,
0: Epstein kind of did that.
1: Yeah.
0: It's not like apples to apples, but.
1: He'd be in a good spot to say, hey, I was there with the rise of James Harden when, if you want to. I don't know. This is where the conversation right here is exhausting because I think drawing fouls and working the refs has always been a thing, but it certainly felt like the art form got taken to another level in the, James Harden, Chris Paul, and that torch has been passed to Shea and crew.
0: Yeah, it depends on who you're a fan of.
1: It becomes if you really want it, because I know that we've gotten a little bit rid of some of the rip-through stuff and things like that, but... that could be a thing there. He just feels like, to me, I know that Plink has done a pretty good job. If you could send him to a big, big team like L.A. or something like that, where, because Morey likes the super team big three type build style, I think he'd still be A-OK in a spot like that.
0: No doubt. All right. Well, we are here on a Wednesday. I don't know what to do with myself. Until 6 o'clock tonight.
1: I know. We're just kind of vibing. There's not much that...
0: Watched a little bit of the hockey last night. It wasn't bad. Wasn't great by any means.
1: Got a dope game winner. Here was the only issue I had in the Vegas-Anaheim situation. With everything that was going down on Monday night with our late show at the Thunder, once the Braves and the Cubs were done... I moved to bed to finish out the San Antonio, Minnesota. And once that was done, I was asleep.
0: That was just such an ass beating that I don't know. There was a point at like, I even texted my mom at like, I think they had cut it to 5 in the third quarter. I was like, Minnesota's in this. This is fun. And then I think the Spurs went on a 19-3 run or a 19-2 run, something like that. And it was kind of over. And we moved on.
1: That was what was so impressive last night. It felt like, as much as we talked about with the Thunder, the maturity of those runs they made against the Lakers with Shea off the floor, wasn't necessarily Wimby off the floor. It just felt like every time Minnesota was locking in saying, let's make this a basketball game, the Spurs said, let's not. How about that? If it's a 5-point game with 3 minutes left, that's where I think that, it's like we talked about yesterday, that's where I think a lot of Minnesota's experience in these moments could shine through. And it seems like the Spurs had the proper level of urgency to say, let's just not mess with that. Let's just make it to where they don't need to have their starters on the floor with 4 minutes left.
0: It's like they completely turned off their offense halfway through the third quarter.
1: It's why, as much as I think we've all been looking forward to this, just because this could be the birth of what feels like legitimately the defining rivalry of the back end of the decade in the NBA, I'm looking forward to it so long as J-Dub gets healthy and is ready for game one.
0: We shall see. It's easier for me to sit here and say, yeah, I think he's going to play in game one. I think 95% of that is because I want him to play. That is vibes. Based off nothing.
1: It's vibes. This is one of those things that we're just not going to be able to, unless Shams just comes in from the heavens with a, hey, he's going through all of the on floor 5-on-5. It's good. It's just stuff that you're not going to see because, you know, when like guys like Daniel get to go in, things like that, they're just kind of shooting around after practice and things like that. And then they talk to him. So the Thunder are not going to volunteer probably that he's going to be ready to rock and roll for game one. So we'll just kind of have to wait until the date gets set. That way we can pull up the injury report the day before and just hope to not see J-Dub.
0: No doubt. All right. 6:36 Franchise Boarding Show. 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

0: 641 Franchise Morning Show here on a Wednesday, May 13. I think the weather's going to be pretty nice this weekend for the Norman Regional. We'll also have the Stillwater Regional up in Payne County. Good win for Oklahoma State baseball on Tuesday night. They continue to roll.
1: Feels like this is the kind of weekend that we're used to, which is you need to be on top of two things. If you're headed out to take in some of the softball or baseball happenings across Norman, OKC, Stillwater, you need a bottle of water and a bottle of sunscreen.
0: Yeah, the sunscreen is definitely making its way through the, the portfolio here. Walk outside and it's like, yep. It's starting to feel like May.
1: It's getting going.
0: It's starting to feel like the end is near for the moments where maybe you could throw on a hoodie or a sweatshirt or something on when the sun goes down.
1: We've kind of hit the part two where there's some rain projected early in next week's forecast, but when you look at it, it's also it's not actually projected to really cool things down. I think it's just going to annoy everybody more than anything else as far as making things nice and humid. But it's May in Oklahoma. What do you expect? Like that? It's kind of like we've put it off long enough. It's kind of time to embrace. And as we work our way to the Western Conference Finals, we need it to be light at 8 o'clock. We need it to be cranked up the heat with the occasional threat of, and oh, by the way, if you're making your way in, we might have a 3-hour window where things get a little hectic. So choose your fighter on the weather channels.
0: What would the softball regionals / super regionals / women's college world series be without a little bit of a weather delay?
1: Yeah. I mean, it feels like we got the perfect version of that at the Big 12 tournament, which was like a 90-minute delay, I think, mm-hmm. all told. And then everyone was still able to get out
0: there.
1: Was
0: that on the night of the semifinals?
1: Friday? Yeah, Friday. So
0: it was, yeah.
1: Made it to where it wasn't exactly the ideal thing, but it's a Friday. You weren't starting a softball game at 11 p.m. I think that we got the best of all worlds there.
0: No doubt. All right, very good. We roll into a Wednesday where, we're starting to get all of the scheduling for the NFL side of things. We are starting to get kick times on the college football side of things. I know they rolled out, the first 2 weeks of game day, first 2 weeks of national broadcast. That LSU Ole Miss game is going to be an absolute war.
1: Did you see the Oxford Police Department
0: yes.
1: tweet?
0: It was great. It was great. September 19th, something like that, 18th. The Lane Kiffin trip to Oxford is going to be an unsafe environment.
1: They might have
0: it has the feels.
1: Yeah, they might have to institute like European soccer rules as far as that goes, where you can't wear the away team's color outside of the away end.
0: Sure.
1: They might have to have security guards on all sides of the Grove just to make sure.
0: It definitely feels like that is going to be a absolute death match, especially with everything that came out in the Vanity Fair article.
1: Well, and here's the other bit too. Ole Miss has got they have like precedent to live up to.
0: Mm-hmm.
1: We've already seen Lane return to Neyland, and we've had golf balls and mustard bottles and stuff like that. I fear that the Ole Miss student section, which is up there in the hostile student section ranking, I feel like, unfortunately for them, like they've already got a bar that they have to clear, and they've got a couple of months to figure out what they want to do there.
0: It's also one of those places too that just from the one experience that we've had 2 years ago, they are like right on top of you. That student section is down in the end zone area. It's gonna be bad. It just feels already that it's going to be a very violent atmosphere.
1: I think the saving grace.
0: We might put the OU New Mexico game on the back burner that weekend.
1: We should go.
0: We should just go to Oxford.
1: Saving grace is at least it's not 100,000 people in the stadium.
0: Yeah, sure.
1: I think that might be this one feels a lot more volatile than even the Tennessee, which is impossible to think because of how if you just go back and even watch the, Lane Hour PR E60 that they did. It's hard to imagine that you could have gotten a scenario where Lane Kiffin was going to walk into a more hostile atmosphere, but It's, we know Lane, he can't stop throwing the haymakers.
0: Yeah, he can't help himself.
1: And it also feels like it's kind of opened the door too of Lane's going to take all the bullets, but anybody else that had any more gripes with Ole Miss, and especially the way that they've just been like very aggressive in the NIL era. Like, I mean, we saw Sark with Texas. Like, it feels like this is kind of the Lane's going to be the meat shield. Does anybody else want to take pot shots at the Rebs type situation?
0: The answer is yes. We'll get there soon enough. Week one's headed to Clemson LSU. That'll be kind of interesting. We'll see what Dabo's crew's going to be up to in 2026. Kind of seems like it's going to be a big year for the fine folks of Clemson, South Carolina.
1: What do you think that Dabo and Lane talk about in the pregame when the coaches meet at midfield and just kind of say what's up?
0: Two of the most polar opposite guys you could possibly imagine.
1: Yeah.
0: I think. At least what we know on the surface of both of those guys, it seems like those are the two very, very distinctly different people. Week two headed down to Austin for game day for Texas, Ohio State. That's the same weekend as, is that the same weekend as OU Michigan?
1: Yeah, we'll be headed up. Yeah, we'll be headed up. So we'll be in, did they make the official announcement?
0: That's kind of perfect though. Like that's another situation from, you know, kind of like we had in Philadelphia where it was a noon kickoff or an 11:45 kickoff on the East Coast time. And we'll have ample amount of time to get done and be able to go watch the game somewhere.
1: Yeah, we're obviously going to be taking an OU Michigan in the big noon slot. It's going to be big noon. Did they make like the official big noon announcement? Or
0: I don't know if I ever saw it. I saw it like OU announced it, but I don't even, did Michigan recognize it?
1: Yeah, they recognized the kickoff time. I just, because College Game Day has just flat out said like, these are the College Game Day spots. You know what I mean?
0: Okay.
1: I just hadn't seen if big noon, because like it will be, but we'll.
0: If the set. You're talking about yes, I would imagine so.
1: Just because it'll be another year where it feels like it's just so funny that Oklahoma and Texas, the big rivals, are taking on Ohio State and Michigan, the big rivals. And so it's kind of like Michigan and Texas fans have come together, Oklahoma and Ohio State fans. Oh, you saw like a little bit of that a year ago of like, hey, if you wouldn't mind just kicking the crap out of our rival on the way, and it'll be kind of fun to have that the same weekend.
0: Didn't even think about that. Didn't even like put two and two together. But yes, that will be really cool.
1: Especially because it's perfect for us. The only other real games that weekend that you'd be worried about side-eyeing, you've got Tennessee, Georgia Tech in that week two, Arkansas, Utah, Missouri, Kansas, a little border war action should be fun. ASU, A&M should be a really good week two slate. That'll be Oregon's return trip to Stillwater in that week two slate as well. Damn. We'll have Cy-Hawk that week.
0: Okay.
1: We got Arizona BYU that week.
0: Okay, week two. Shout out.
1: Yeah.
0: It's going to be great.
1: We also got Cal Syracuse, Duke, Illinois. Looks like we got some.
0: On May 13th, I'm as interested in Cal Syracuse as you could possibly be.
1: It's one of those, hey, if we ran into that normally, would we be interested? No, you put that in week two, it'll probably get a corner of my screen. So, yeah, week two, shout out one time.
0: That's going to be awesome.
1: That's usually the bit, too, that. Is that we have an incredible opening weekend. And then sometimes
0: week two is usually the, it's 1,000 degrees outside for half of these games.
1: Yeah.
0: Let's just get through this day.
1: So it'll be nice. It feels like you get to pick your poison. Everyone usually feels like they're playing either a big week one or a big week two game these days. So that should be very, very good for everybody.
0: All right. Let's see if we get by the Tigers game there on that Friday night. I think they're playing the Royals. Everywhere we go, the Royals are in town.
1: It's a Bobby Witt's got to be like, we've just got the traveling band of Oklahomans that are hanging out.
0: Sure, he likes it. We'll see if he can get over to the big house maybe on Saturday boarding before that game. I think it's the Royals. I thought we'd look that up one time with Josh Callaway.
1: I know that the great Mason Young was talking about it last night while we were waiting on softball to get going as well.
0: About Tigers?
1: Getting out to the Tigers and everything that entails.
0: So far away, but it's also like not so far away. Oh, no, even worse. Rockies.
1: The Rockies coming through.
0: Okay, well, they almost got no hit last night. Paul Skeen's really, really good. All right, 651, Franchise Boarding Show. You know, without the Thunder, in these little lulls that they've been in. It's obviously a good thing, but it does feel like we get like one foot in the water and then we have to get out all of a sudden.
1: It's kind of like this is a little bit of, do I have other hobbies to get us through basketball game? My other hobby is called Major League Baseball, I guess. Is that what we would say? That it just quickly becomes a, all right, well, we'll get a little preview of what like the next couple of months will be as far as firing up a bunch of baseball games. Because otherwise, yeah, it's kind of a... the Thunder have been in the playoffs, but it's felt like they've not been in the playoffs. Although, in a weird way, with just everything that went into the discourse in Game 1 and Game 2 of this past series, I don't mind an extra day or two to decompress a little bit.
0: No,
1: and,
0: sure.
1: And be like, all right.
0: Well, and I think that we all know what's ahead is going to be a 2.5 week...
1: war.
0: Marathon,
1: just a war.
0: Battle, war, whatever you want to call it. It's going to be, every game is going to be, like every second of every game is going to be put under the microscope. So we'll see. Friday night coming up, game 6. Speaking of baseball, the Dodgers stink.
1: It's been pretty bizarre.
0: So they've lost, do you see the stat that was running around last night? They get beat 6-2, lose to the Giants for the second consecutive day. Yeah, that Giants, the Tony Vitello Giants. Adrian Hauser gets the win last night. Shout out Oklahoma.
1: Can we put a sidebar real quick?
0: Yeah.
1: We didn't talk about it just because I knew that Drake's going to have nothing about it. How about Vitello just having no idea who he wanted out of the pen on, what was that, Sunday?
0: Yeah, it was great.
1: Just staring into the abyss and
0: never
1: the whole
0: good.
1: Bullpen. Poor Jesse Chavez. He's like, can the Braves acquire me one more time and get me the hell out of here?
0: It seems like that's a situation that's only going to get worse, too. Like, every move that he makes is going to be put under the microscope, tenfold, because he is a first-year manager without any Major League Baseball experience. It has not gone well to date.
1: No, it
0: has
1: not.
0: But it has gone well over the last 2 days. They beat the Dodgers 6-2 last night. That's four consecutive losses of four runs or more for the Dodgers. You have any idea when the last time they lost four consecutive games by four runs or more?
1: I'm thinking like decades.
0: Try 1936.
1: Goodness.
0: That's crazy. I looked at that last night, and it was one of those stats that you like read multiple times to make sure that you're reading it correctly. You just would have figured there's been a week since 1936.
1: Well, it's a week that you have a year where there's just injuries that mount. You have a couple of bad stretches. The weird part about that, too, is that they're only 4-6 in their last 10. But
0: yeah, it's not like they're terrible. But
1: it's been like just...
0: it's been a bad stretch. It's been an even worse stretch for Mr. Ohtani.
1: They just felt dead. It looks like it's the first time since he really arrived on the scene with the Angels that... him pitching feels like it has taken a bit away from what he's doing at the plate.
0: It really does. He did hit a home run last night. That broke a pretty long drought for him. I don't remember exactly what it was, but I think he's batting like 110 over his last 30-something plate appearances.
1: Which is also tough to really be hypercritical when the flip side of right before that, it was, hey, he is not allowing runs and he's getting on base like every time. So
0: yeah, he had, what, a 49 game on base streak or something.
1: I feel like we're going to get kind of into where we were at last year, where were these lulls, and then you look up and you're like, well, it's a lull. It's like when we talk about OU softball.
0: Yeah.
1: It's a lull, but it's a lull that is graded on a different curve than every other team in the country.
0: Yeah, you look up and all of a sudden they're 35 games over 500 and they're winning the West by 15 games.
1: and there's just not even a contest late in the division.
0: Ohtani's current cold streak pales in comparison to Cal Raleigh. I don't know if you've seen the happenings with Mr. Raleigh.
1: At least he's
0: on an 0-for-38 slump, and he's taking showers with his uniform on to try to break it.
1: He was doing a little bit of everything, but I think that could we say that last night was probably him getting out of it a little bit?
0: I think that he might have started
1: two for four, draws a walk. The Mariners just in general had a nice happening against Houston to kick that thing off.
0: 10-2. I think the Canada Zone kid had a grand slam. Seattle's been weird. There's been a lot of teams that have been kind of weird here through the early onset of the season. I'd say Seattle's kind of in the same mix. And a lot of these teams are over in the American League, where there's just not a whole lot of teams that are over 500 right now.
1: As much as I kind of eye roll a little bit of spring training is such a big, long experience, it really does seem like this year, maybe more than some of the others, the World Baseball Classic screwed up a lot of those guys as far as just their typical.
0: Kind of feels like it, doesn't
1: they're
0: it?
1: They're just ramp up into the season. Like, I don't think it's going to be a, oh my gosh, I don't think we're going to look 2 years from now and look back and go like the World Baseball Classic was the beginning of the end for Cal Raleigh. Just pick your guy that struggled. But it really feels like it was disruptive to the ramp up for a bunch of these guys.
0: Long season.
1: Which has made it, yeah, that's one of those where, hey, I'm sure that a lot of people in Major League Baseball are going, if we have one bad month but it's right at the beginning, we'll take that as opposed to careening into a ditch in July. But
0: sure. Toronto's kind of in the same boat with Seattle, where they've just kind of started off really nasty so far. They've lost three in a row. Tampa takes the second game of that series up in Canada.
1: We'll see if the Rangers can kind of continue that momentum, too, as far as little hiccup.
0: A nice win last night.
1: Little hiccup on day one coming off the Cubs series victory, but got back in it. So we'll see what.
0: Yeah, they hit, it was kind of a weird situation. They ended up scratching Nathan Eovaldi like 2 hours, 3 hours before the game started. It was kind of weird. I think he had some back tightness or back spasm, something.
1: It was very much like a, as long as he's back in for the next one, these things happen in May.
0: Yeah. All right, very good. 6:57, hour number two, coming up.
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0: hour number two of the Franchise of Morning Show. Eddie Radosovich, Ryan Chapman here on a Wednesday, May 13. San Antonio Spurs take a step closer to solidifying their position in the Western Conference Finals. Obviously, the Thunder are awaiting the winner of the Spurs and Timberwolves. Spurs beat up on the Timberwolves on Wednesday night in Game 5 and returned to San Antonio. Wemby back out onto the court. A game that I really thought was going to be kind of fun. About midway through the third quarter, and then the Spurs did the 50 Cent meme, kind of pulled away.
1: Yeah, it was. I was really worried for the Wolves there just from the jump, and then they kind of got back into it in the first quarter.
0: Yeah,
1: and going okay.
0: It was like okay, and then you started thinking like, okay, so they had this massive lead. I say massive. It was like 10, 12, 13, 14 point lead in the first quarter, and then all of a sudden you looked up and Minnesota was winning the game. And kind of making mistakes, especially at the beginning of the third quarter, that it kind of started seeming like, oh, okay, like, is this team a little too young to find success in the playoffs? And then they went on like a 19-2 run and it was over.
1: It feels like...
0: It was very over.
1: Yeah, from a San Antonio perspective, this is kind of, in a way, if you were a Spurs fan building a, hey, we need a true test before we get into an absolute... just war in the Western Conference Finals. It kind of feels like this might be the perfect thing for the Spurs. You've got a Wolves team with Rudy and Randall and Nas that can do give Wemby the exposure to. This is what a team with bigs is going to do. They're just going to beat you up for 6-7 straight games, and you're going to have to not get frustrated. For guys like Dylan Harper and Steph Castle and Vassell, you need enough of them to know, okay, are they going to be able to show up and have the shot making when it matters, which for Mr. Harper, that has come up as two thumbs up, gold star, everything that you would ever want out of that. And at the same time, the Wolves are, in this iteration, still good enough to go on runs and make you put games away, but on the every other day, it just feels like Ant is still missing something because he's hurt. No Dante. That's another guy that could just be someone that obviously the Wolves would use to go on little, you know, 2-minute heaters to get back into things. And it feels like right now it's just a little bit too much pressure being put on old man Conley, or a little too much pressure being put on Julius Randle. And all of that is just due to how good the Spurs are. It's not like a, well, actually type thing. It just feels like this is the perfect kind of like learning series for them ahead of what really appears to be the showdown that I think we all kind of wanted.
0: I mean, on paper, it seems like this is everything that we wanted, right? I mean, not in terms of like the easiest path or anything like that, but for a basketball playoff, I guess, just on like the surface view of it, Spurs Thunder is going to be unbelievable if that's what we're going to get. Like, I think I've started training my mind into this idea that, not say that it's over, but... certainly seems like the Spurs are going to be able to win one of the next two.
1: It'll be, I am very, very.
0: We could go 7.
1: Yeah.
0: I can buy that.
1: 7, especially with the extra off day added in here so that we get our two games on Friday night as opposed to this game played on Thursday, then only having the Cleveland-Detroit happenings on Friday. So I think that'll be big for Ant. That'll be big for Mike Conley. Not as much for Io, it seemed. Better physically is kind of they've gone on through this series, things like that. But even if it gets back to game 7, it just feels like, and I know that they're super young and that's just a total unknown in a game 7. The Spurs have, it's like the Thunder against the Lakers. The Lakers could play their best, and I think the Wolves are much better, which is why this is going to game 6 instead of 4. But the issue is Ant has a really good stretch. He goes to the bench, and the Spurs have a second and third wave that the Wolves with the injuries right now just do not have. And it's a second and third wave that really only a handful of teams have in this league, which is what has made the Thunder and the Spurs stand above everybody else in the Western Conference this year.
0: It's been like that for a couple months now.
1: Feels like a just a continuation of the Thunder Spurs. They're not playing each other, but the whole like, end of February and through March, post All-Star kind of, it just feels the playoffs has been a continuation of that.
0: You checked in on what the Spurs were doing every night for the most part to see, you know, kind of how you compared yourself and if the Thunder were going to be able to get that top seed, which they ended up doing, which, you know, I think obviously ended up being a good thing. The series will start here in Oklahoma City.

0: Rena, the Pistons are given 4.5 tonight to the Cavs. The Cavs tying up the series, having won the last two games back in Cleveland. And then we're off tomorrow. It's kind of weird. There's going to be a Thursday where there's no basketball on. Both game six is coming up on Friday night.
1: Yeah, it should set up for a good start to the weekend. Maybe on the other side of it, we might be rolling out straight into a game one happening. But let's see. Looking tonight, looks like Kevin Huerter, Caris LeVert, and Duncan Robinson all questionable for various things. But left adductor strain for Huerter, right heel contusion for LeVert, back soreness for Robinson. I would assume that stuff that they all play through in a playoff game, but
0: you would think so.
1: That'll be a moment where it seems like right now for Cade, he's just getting a little bit much more help at home, which has kind of carried that thing through the first four games. Pistons need Tobias Harris to step back up and recapture a little bit of that form from the end of the first round series / those first two games in Detroit. But I also am not overly panicked about it because this series just continues to give the vibes of home games. The home teams will hold serve through the first six games, and then we get to a game seven, and it's like, you tell me what happens.
0: If Cleveland can break through and win a road game, which would be the first time all playoffs, all of a sudden they'll have my attention. Until then, I don't know if they have my attention.
1: For me, it's more about Cleveland, too, because Cleveland wins tonight. They could very well close it out in six, but I don't think it's going to be a spot where, like, Detroit is. They went through everything with their back against the wall, having to peel themselves off in the first round. I don't think it's going to be suddenly like, is this moment going to be too big for the Pistons going, like, on the road in a must-win game six? It's like they might lose it, but I don't think it's going to be because of that if that were to happen. But
0: hey, man, if all of a sudden you look up and Donovan Mitchell's going to have another 35-point explosion in the second half, maybe it's all of a sudden kind of more interesting than I thought it's going to be.
1: It's much about, like, I think that Donovan and Cade will probably cancel themselves out to a certain extent. It's going to be about, do you get the Evan Mobley that we were talking about in the first two games going, hello, where are you going to show up and kind of fulfill that potential? Then you flip it around and you're going, can Duncan Robinson hit a couple? Is Tobias Harris going to be back in this thing? And it very much feels like the state of play is known. But also, just because Duncan Robinson, if he's able to get out there tonight and he goes out there and hits like four threes, I don't suddenly think that's locked in that you're going to get that in game six either.
0: No. It's a game-to-game basis for this series particularly.
1: For sure.
0: All right.
1: And it kind of feels like, too, I don't know if it's just because until a road team wins, I'm not going to, like, lean in a little bit, or if it's just because the Knicks have played so well through the last six playoff games that it kind of feels like you're playing for second place in the Eastern Conference a little bit.
0: Yeah, it very much seems like that.
1: Which, if it ends up being Detroit, it'd be really interesting. Like, Detroit, the physicality, those went well for them generally against the Knicks in the regular season. Plus, in a weird way, I wonder if the Knicks are sitting too long. Like, they're in such a, as Shea would dub it, his flow state. It feels like that's kind of what the Knicks found, that I think the Knicks are going, we don't want to wait any more days. We want to get back out on the floor tomorrow.
0: The Pistons have been in this this little arena where it seems like they were going to drown in the first half or round against Orlando, and then they were able to steady the ship, get through in seven. And here through the first four games of the Cleveland series, it's not like they've necessarily played bad. In fact, I thought that they might steal a game in Cleveland. You certainly can't come back and drop a game at home tonight, though.
1: Yeah, that's where it and I think it's just more about, like, don't give Cleveland all that confidence going back home, because I think that's they aren't quite the Rockets as far as ready to explode, but I think if they get to an elimination game, I think the finality a little bit of this is a Detroit team that just has the horses that maybe Toronto didn't. And if you don't make it to the Eastern Conference Finals, there is a very, very, very real chance that big pieces of that roster are getting shipped out this offseason. And some teams are able to kind of put that off until elimination. I just don't know if Cleveland's going to be the one in a real elimination spot.
0: Very good. 713 Franchise Boarding Show. We shall return.
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0: in the franchise.
1: Did you know prostate cancer is the second most common cancer in Oklahoma? Approximately 1 in 7 men will be diagnosed within their lifetime. Those numbers increase to 1 in 5 if you're African American, and 1 in 3 if you have prostate cancer in your family history. Prostate cancer is a serious health issue for Oklahomans, and while a prostate cancer diagnosis can be devastating, it can also be successfully treated when discovered early. The Prostate Cancer Center of Excellence at Oklahoma Cancer Center is one of the preeminent clinics in the country specializing in the treatment of prostate cancer. Over 500 patients a year seek out treatment from the doctors at this multidisciplinary specialty program. The physicians that are part of Oklahoma Cancer Center include radiation oncologists, medical oncologists, urologists, and radiologists, who are some of the top doctors in their field, offering all of the best treatments available for patients. If you've been diagnosed with prostate cancer, call the Oklahoma Cancer Center today.
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0: Welcome back. Sabres win 3-2 on Wednesday night. They take a 2-2 tie back to Buffalo. They get the home ice advantage back over the Canadiens. Saw the Canadiens trainer run across the ice last night. It was the most amazing thing I've ever seen.
1: Well, I just think that...
0: I don't know how those people do it.
1: It's another spot where this is not just the actual players on the ice. Top to bottom, everyone involved in hockey are the best of us, and they get none of the praise for it.
0: It's crazy. Like, he legitimately ran across the ice. I was like, I don't know how they do that. Golden Knights went in overtime last night, 3-2 over the Ducks. Take a 3-2 lead. They're headed back to Anaheim for game 6. When those games are, I don't know. Thursday, probably.
1: They will.
0: Yeah, they're Thursday.
1: It's like they'll come about at some point here. What do we got? Tonight,
0: Avs looking to close it out.
1: The Avs and then
0: Ball Arena.
1: We've got what? Friday will be, if that closeout does happen, Friday will just be a full NBA night, it looks like.
0: Yeah, I think so. I think so.
1: We'll clear this thing up. It's crazy how we go from the flurry of action to like one or two games a night so quickly.
0: I know.
1: And then the good news is it looks like certainly, I mean, the puck has delivered all playoffs long, and certainly on the Western Conference side of things and in the hoops thing, we should be rewarded of like, hey, you're only going to get one game, but you're going to get an absolute battle. So I think that that's cool with everybody.
0: Yeah. I'm cool with it. Whatever. I don't care. All right. Well, that's your hockey.
1: Hockey talk.
0: Puck talk.
1: Did not realize your hard hat was a Jurassic Park hard hat.
0: Oh, yeah.
1: That takes it to, I think, two more levels at least, minimum.
0: I bought it when I dressed up as the janitor OU Texas week. It was nice. The only hard hat I could find, and it just happened to come with the janitor outfit. That was like a Jurassic Park.
1: Little added theme. Bonus.
0: And you can't get the sticker off. It ruined the integrity of the hat. Did go over to the Rock Creek Entertainment District groundbreaking. I guess that's what we're calling it. The actual breaking of the ground will begin a week from yesterday on May 19th. It's kind of crazy, though. Like, this thing's happening. There's no turning back now.
1: They say what? Goal is the 28-29 season, even if they don't officially start the 28-29 season in the new digs.
0: So, yeah, I think it could be a situation where, you know, you play
1: non-conference in the LNC type thing.
0: Non-conference stuff over there, and then maybe sometime around January of 29, you're looking to break in the new digs over there. That seems like a long time, but I was telling George yesterday, it's also really not. I mean, we're halfway through 26.
1: You're talking basically 2.5 more seasons, maybe?
0: Yeah.
1: It's kind of the estimate.
0: Kind of crazy to think.
1: Well, I mean, we're going to have a similar vibe with like the Thunder, I think. Yeah. That it went from...
0: Sure.
1: I know that when we say, hey, you know, 3 seasons from now, but that's going to get here before you get it. When like the UFL was announced and you sit there and go, hey, that's not too... I know that we don't have, you know, broken ground, all that stuff yet, but that's not too far away as far as the stadium getting up and getting going here. It's like we've talked about. It's a good time around here if you're in stadium construction. It's a profitable time to be hanging out in the Oklahoma City metro area.
0: We're going to learn a lot about construction science and the moving of red dirt here over the next 3-4 years.
1: A lot of requests about can we get webcams up, stuff like that, as far as the 24/7, 365. Need some time lapse happening in our
0: Channel
1: lives.
0: Channel 9 has a webcam that you can watch, I think.
1: If you want
0: to watch the Oklahoma City one.
1: As far as the Thunder construction goes.
0: If you want to watch the Norman construction, just drive down there. You can get real up close. You might even be able to help.
1: Well, that's what I may have volunteered us yesterday here on air. Just like if we can get even 6 months up, move that thing up 6 months. Just let us know how we can help and how we can be of assistance.
0: No doubt. It was cool though. It was a long road to hoe to get this thing across the finish line, and it certainly seems like they are moving in that direction.
1: Well, it's just, I know that it's been red tape and wrapped up and all that stuff like that, but It's crazy to go from a couple of media days ago where, you know, Porter's making jokes about, and yeah, we've got leaks all over our practice facility. If we'd like something new to happen here, just let everybody be out there to be like, oh crap, they're actually gonna be playing basketball in a new arena.
0: We did talk to Porter and Jenny and Roger Denny, Joe Castiglione yesterday. I think there was just a lot of people that are really happy that they were able to finally kind of get this thing across. No love lost, though, for the Lloyd Noble Center. It certainly has its, you know, place in history, but it probably needs to be just that.
1: Well, it's also I think it's impossible to kind of poke around and you see that, like, Moody Center just looks fantastic.
0: Yeah.
1: And to not be jealous. Just like, man, that's really fun. I don't know anyone that's ever been, like, once you get to the opening night or stuff like that, I don't know anyone that's ever been like, ah, man, I didn't like this new arena that we built.
0: No doubt.
1: Might, you know, 5-10 years later be like, what's going on here? But the excitement in the lead up to it should be good.
0: All right. Very good. They did have some lovely blueberry muffins yesterday at the
1: opening. Oh, very nice.
0: And I had one, and it was great.
1: I know that's something, too, that Mom and I have been eyeing. That, like, that's our side of town that live on, and Mom's like, I would very much like a nice little bar and restaurant district down there.
0: Yeah,
1: For when just anything of go down, hang out over there, not have to go just a hop, skip, and a jump from the house. Thunder Road games, OU Road games, stuff like that.
0: The idea of it, it's going to be awesome. Like, I think if you haven't really gone over to the University at North Park area, you know, they got a P.F. Chang's now. I did not know that that was open yet. And I think there's a couple other restaurants that I, you know, just kind of eavesdropping on some conversations yesterday that will excite some people. I don't want to throw that out there and just completely break news that I don't know anything about, but...
1: And if you've been modern, that it's been a big relocation spot for a lot of just places around Norman that kind of rushed over there anyway. So,
0: you know, Jenny, it makes sense. Jenny brought up a really good point that I think kind of flies in the face of anybody or the detractors that are like, you know, moving this whole conversation that's always been about if they move it off campus, is it a good thing? Is it a bad thing? I think it's a very indifferent thing. If kids want to go to the games, they're going to. And Jenny said it yesterday, and I guess I'd never really thought about it this way, but what college student isn't driving over there to go to Target? It's not like you're going across state lines to have to get over there.
1: I was going to say, the thing that's always, I'm not saying that there's going to be more students, less students. The two things that I've always kind of fallen back on is currently, right now, how many students are actually walking from the dorms over to the Lloyd Noble Center?
0: Zero!
1: For the most part, even if you live at the dorms, you're driving over to the LNC parking lot, or a bunch of those people live off campus anyway.
0: I've never understood that. That's been the biggest, message board, argue, talking point of all time. At least when I was in school, the thought of walking from even the Fiji House, which is on the South Creek end of campus... There's no chance.
1: Yeah,
0: especially in January and February when it's terrible outside.
1: Dude, I lived at Couch. If there was someone that was going to walk over, it was going to be, you know what I mean?
0: And I'm not happening.
1: I'm not I'm happy to do I'll take the stairs, a couple extra steps, whatever. We were not walking to the LNC. And then, yeah, if you have been, and I think that the Norman residents that live on that side know this, if you have been into that Target at any point during the semester, it is just filled to the brim with every Greek letter that you can imagine. Like, they have no trouble everybody working their way over to Target or to go eat over there or anything like that. And the thing that always comes to, we've settled in pretty nicely. It's not different from the Big 12 days or stuff like that. The 6 and 8 tip off times. It's something that I know that I talk about with my mom every single day on a game day. Basically, she's like, yep, it's Monday. I'd really like to get down there and support the crew. I work at the Capitol. There's no shot that I'm going to make it inside the Lloyd Noble Center before at least the first media timeout. It's just from when I get off work to driving that stretch, there is no shot that I can make it before the under 16.
0: Yep. It's going to be a long way. It's going to be a long way, but it will be kind of fun to keep up, just kind of keep tabs on all the construction over there when they get going a week from tomorrow. Or a week from yesterday, excuse me.
1: 831 says their company's got the they're installing the fire protection in the new Thunder Arena. So if we need any of the insight on fire protection tips, stuff like
0: that. Is that what they're doing right now?
1: I don't know. I think,
0: I drive by there every day and it's kind of fun to be able to drive by there and like, I don't know, keep up with the progress that's being made, but they're doing some stuff right now that I guess I have no idea. Like it looks like they're putting a lot of piping and stuff in the ground.
1: Looks like a lot of foundation work.
0: A lot of, I don't know how to explain this, but it's deeper than you could ever imagine.
1: Well,
0: if that makes any sense.
1: It's something that I think that we, like everyone knew there was parking under there, but yeah. I don't think you ever thought about that there's parking under there.
0: Yeah.
1: And then when it all gets scraped off and there's no building, you're like, oh, well, okay, that makes sense to a certain extent. No, it'll be, it's my little like dumb pet project that I enjoy doing is our tickets are on that end of the arena. And like our concession stand is the one that if you go to the window and like look out, you're looking at the Devon Tower and the construction site. And it's one of those things of just like, hey, I don't notice the progress if I just look at it because it happens gradually. But if you like, I went and took like a picture right at the start of construction, mm-hmm. and you can already tell that, yeah, they've done a lot as far as I would classify this as organizing it so that once they get the foundation and things in, that they can build up pretty quickly, and they've been moving all over the spot.
0: Crazy to think that it's all begun. All right. Well,
1: yeah, Captain Opson. I lived in Walker. I walked to the LNC exactly once.
0: I
1: would say
0: I wouldn't walk to Dale Hall from college. The opposite way and go to the Lloyd Noble Center.
1: That is probably a very much shared experience for it. And maybe it's us modern students that are a little bit lazy. Sorry to everyone that rolled through it, but you know, not a lot of walking over to the LNC happens.
0: There will be a number of people, especially in that first year when it opens, that go just to see it. Like you'll get a attendance bump just from people that want to go see the new arena or see the new, entertainment district. So I don't know. I was always very, very pro in terms of getting it done and building it. And it was just kind of a monumental day yesterday to realize that it is happening.
1: Yeah. It's
0: like, there's no turning back now.
1: Shovels in the ground. Let's make that thing happen. Totally random. Remember the banana. Real talk. When are you guys going to get Bojangles? I think we're going to have to either send Drake over or wait for the lines to die down because as good as it is, I just don't think Eddie and I are waiting in a massive, massive line.
0: No, there's 0% chance.
1: We did the same thing doing the same thing with the Shake Shack experience of excite, happy to have it, but I'm also not standing out the door. And I'm not going to be in a drive through that wraps around the building, probably.
0: Maybe I'll go... No, I was going to say maybe I'll go tonight. I don't think I'm going to do that, though. I'm not going to drive up there. Cubs game, they start at what, 6:15 tonight?
1: Yes.
0: Not going to do that. Yeah. All right, 7:31, Franchise Boarding Show. 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

0: 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I did do a review of the SI Swimsuit Edition.
1: Thoughts?
0: I mean, Hillary Duff.
1: She's
0: back. I say back. I was told yesterday she never left. But in my world, she is back better than ever.
1: We respect
0: everybody that's in it.
1: There's something great about the crushes from long ago that still hold up to time. You know what I mean?
0: Hillary Duff. She might be number one on the list right now.
1: It's like they say
0: Number one in the power rankings.
1: In soccer and in tennis a little bit. Form comes and goes, but class is permanent.
0: Oh, well, that is a perfect analysis for everything that is. All right, well.
1: Top shelf. Hillary Duff.
0: No other comment on that. Just did want to stop down and give her a shout out.
1: A hat tip?
0: Oh, very much so. Very much so.
1: No, very, very, very well earned. As I did not realize that was like happening, but.
0: No, I didn't either. Well, it happens every year where it kind of comes out of nowhere and then you go, oh, okay, that's great. Good for them.
1: It also almost feels like, and this is not like a knock to anybody, it also always feels like cheating when like the athletes step over because it's like. First off, you guys put a ton of work in, but it's your job to be in like tip-top shape. Hillary Duff is just doing it for the love of the game.
0: That would be accurate. I would also say, too, that congratulations to Livy Dunn. All her boyfriend did was go out and celebrate by nearly no-hitting the Colorado Rockies last night.
1: I think the Pirates are like, are there any other like massive... could we get her a Cosmo cover next? Like if we time up the release of a Livy Dunn shoot on the day of a Skeen star and that's what you get, they're like, could we just do that every time?
0: That'd be very fruitful, I think. All right, well, that's all that came out of that situation.
1: I think that's all that needed to as well.
0: Yes and yes. Yes and yes.
1: Be good. Let's see. We've got... I'm saying this more as a reminder than anything. We got our good friend Derek Parker coming up here at 8:15.
0: He's going to tell us who the Thunder are going to draft.
1: Yeah,
0: correct?
1: Does a lot with the Oklahoma State Thunder on SI as well as the Draft Digest. So excited to run through all the options with Mr. Parker there. I was talking to you, Eddie, over the weekend. I was like, if the Thunder close this thing out, we are going to hit this really awkward spot of excited in anticipation, assuming that you get the Spurs, but with it being until Monday, it's kind of like it's real, but it's not. And it's a,
0: oh, it definitely feels like this is like that final week of August before the football season starts, and the anticipation of what's to come, makes you very excited. But then you also realize that you have a long ways to get or to go before you can get to that point.
1: You've got that. And then you've also got, this is where I also like look around my apartment and I'm like, there's a bunch of stuff I still needed to do. And I was telling myself, I got the Thunder game tonight. Can't do it. I need to get all these chores and all that stuff done for the weekend before we really dive into the Western Conference Finals.
0: Well, it kind of seems like, with the Western Conference Finals and then obviously with the softball happenings down in Dorbin, this is kind of the calm before the storm, at least around here with everything that's to come, obviously with the regional and then the super regionals. Maybe Oklahoma State's going to be having to head up to Lincoln, Nebraska, but, everybody will reconvene in time for, what should be, I guess, the end of the Western Conference Finals that lead into the NBA Finals. And you hope that it's a busy stretch here in Oklahoma City.
1: Speaking of our friends in Lincoln, has the little bit of a do-to-do that they've stepped in with, regionals tickets, like made its way to your timeline at all whatsoever?
0: Yes, but I haven't really delved into it. Basically, the Nebraska baseball, is it softball too?
1: So for softball, okay. At least as far as the softball.
0: Okay, I thought you were talking.
1: Oh,
0: see,
1: no.
0: The baseball side of things, Nebraska baseball or the ticket offices basically came out and said, if you're a season ticket holder, you're not getting preferential treatment. It's going to go to the donors first, which I think is kind of messed up.
1: Same thing's happening with softball.
0: I imagine those people are real happy.
1: Well, they sold out, obviously. Like it, we're very used to seeing this for OU and OSU, right? That tickets go on sale 2 seconds later, they send out the graphic. We're sold out. Like we get that. But softball, and it sounds like baseball too. Then congratulations to everyone who put in the blood, the sweat, and the tears alongside the team all year long. You're gonna hope to nab a standing room only ticket so all the big money donors can come in and. Turn that place into a library, what I assume. It's usually what happens when we move everybody out for the B&D. So it just sucks. It's like, hey, man, if you're telling me that I was out there in the cold, and because you know that not every single weekend was just the most fun to be out there supporting the squad, and it's not like those were free tickets or anything, and then suddenly we get to postseason, and it's like, hey, these tickets you've had all year long, sorry, we're just auctioning them off to the highest bidder of someone who's just going to swoop in for postseason play. It just sucks.
0: That doesn't seem like a good way to go about it.
1: No, I would say no.
0: I don't know what goes into that. I would imagine that it's a lot of to do with money, right? They just want to make as much money as possible. It just doesn't seem like a good way to reward some of the sports, and especially some of the, I don't want to say lesser sports, but some of the smaller sports that probably have very, very loyal fan bases.
1: Well, especially like Jordy coming back in has obviously set on the softball side a bunch of Nebraska softball records and things like that. And they've done a phenomenal job building a outstanding team around her. It just sucks that it reminds me of like Ella Parker, for instance, on the Oklahoma side of things. Ella Parker and those fans out there in right field, like if you ever happen to be down in the photo, well, they like legitimately build a relationship because it's a lot of the same faces as far as that goes. And you're doing the t-shirt tosses and stuff like that. And it's one of those spots where it's like, I bet if you had asked the players that they've seen the same group of people out there for what, 30 of the 60-ish games, stuff like that, that suddenly it's like, yeah, you're wearing red and you're cheering for me. And that's great. But just makes it a little bit different for the postseason.
0: You can't come, though, because your parents didn't donate $700,000 a year.
1: Right.
0: Is Nebraska's softball stadium really small?
1: So it's hard to pull up. Let me see what their official list is, because they've added, remember at Marita Hines, and when they'd bring in like the temporary seating,
0: yeah, sure,
1: that became like permanent seating, and OSU's kind of done that to expand out in right field.
0: Mm-hmm.
1: Nebraska had kind of done that right when Jordy arrived. Let me see if I can pull up their game notes and see what their officials listed at.
0: It would seem that everything kind of pales in comparison to the Love's Field. Like, I think a lot of people kind of get their idea of softball stadiums a little bit misguided when you see what's happening down in Norman.
1: Yeah, you basically have OU and Alabama, and then some of the SEC stadiums that have like outfield berms that can really ramp that thing up. That's kind of fantastic facilities. Still the exception to the rule right now, a little bit.
0: I'm gonna guess like, what's Love's, 6, 7?
1: 4,400.
0: Okay. I would imagine it's about 2,000.
1: This is frustration. I very clearly put Nebraska softball stadium, not football stadium.
0: Let's try to buy some tickets.
1: I don't need to know that Memorial Stadium is at 80 plus. I'm aware of that. Thank you.
0: We should just try to buy some tickets and see if they'll let us in.
1: I think that would be very, be like, hey, we're with Jordy. How many people have tried that one, you think?
0: You could say that you're covering Jordy. I'll say that I'm covering Hannah Core.
1: Yeah, we'll do the twofer.
0: It is going to be exciting if we can get a Nebraska Oklahoma State super.
1: It would be, it's just so cool with them. I'm not sure that Jordy and Ruby themselves think it's cool because they've battled each other for years and years and years from the high school ranks all the way through. But it would be pretty cool if that's how somebody kind of ends their career a little bit.
0: It's the way it should be.
1: It's just like, hey, we started this thing together. Someone's going to have to take each other out. Sorry. Although, it's the OSU's playing really, really good, and I still believe that they'll be able to make it out, but I had to have not loved seeing Stanford pop up on the bracket.
0: Oh, really? The Cardinal?
1: Yes.
0: They have a chance?
1: I would still place Oklahoma State as not just favorites, but really, really good favorites. But as far as you look around at some of the, I guess they're technically 5 seeds in the new way that they organize the bracket, mm-hmm, seed it out and stuff like that. You couldn't get Arizona State, obviously, because you're in the same conference.
0: Sure.
1: But I would have much rather had Virginia Tech or Mississippi State over Stanford.
0: What's the situation down in Norman? Michigan or Kansas? all respect to the fine, fine people of Binghamton.
1: Good
0: Michigan
1: story.
0: And Kansas seem like the main threats here.
1: Glad they're here. Michigan was the last team in the tournament, so I'm just not I'm not expecting a ton from the Wolverines, especially because here's going to be the bit that they get into. Both Michigan and Kansas, once you get past their ace, which hanging out in the threes in the ERA, Kansas' staff ERA is 85th coming to the tournament. Michigan's is like 137, I think, if I remember correctly looking at it. And so I just don't know if Michigan's going to have the depth of pitching to hang out with a Kansas lineup that's a lot more powerful than people probably remember from the, the last couple of years. Michigan themselves can hit a little bit, but it feels like the Norman Regional is just going to be kind of what pitching staff can avoid the mistakes, because they're OU, Kansas, Michigan, all three of those teams are going to hit home runs. For Kansas and Michigan, I think the difference is going to be who hits a solo shot versus who has a three-run shot kind of in the clutch moments of those games.
0: I see somebody point out that Kansas's roster, they have a bunch of Oklahomans on the on the team this year.
1: Yeah.
0: All right, very cool. We will welcome everybody.
1: Also, just a little bit of like Jennifer McFalls was a Patty talked about this a little bit yesterday, that Patty had her on staff until she had to, you know, step away from the staff just to go chase a gold medal with the Olympic team.
0: Okay.
1: And then she's done a phenomenal job just rebuilding, or not even rebuilding, building Kansas truly up for the first time. And yeah, I mean, it's a situation where a lot of you would expect a lot of the regional talent for Kansas, that they're doing a good job of saying Baylor for the longest time was the one that was like, hey, if it wasn't Oklahoma, Texas, or Oklahoma State, we'll swoop in and do that. Feels like Kansas has entered that mix as well.
0: It's where they should be.
1: Kansas and Wichita State both doing a really good job.
0: Yeah, kind of seems like that's where that should be.
1: And also, just if you like freshman catchers, this is the regional for you as well, because obviously we are very familiar with Kendall Wells. Ella Boyer with Kansas, 18 homers as a freshman. Mm. Batting 336, 57 RBIs, 35 walks is another freshman catcher that's been fantastic. So it's if you like freshman behind the dish, the Norman Regional is the spot for you.
0: Kind of seems like a audition to maybe enter the portal.
1: Maybe.
0: Not to say that OU's looking for a catcher, but
1: I did
0: they
1: appreciate,
0: could always use another bat.
1: Do you see, well, if you go not this class, but two classes down, they've got like the top two catchers as well. So I don't know if
0: catcher dominance.
1: Yeah, catcher dominance is happening with OU. I was cool to see. Did you see what Maya Johnson, the Belmont pitcher, kind of put out there on the Twitter sphere? She basically, obviously, leading the country in ERA. They're headed to the Tuscaloosa region, which I'm not sure that was actually a reward to Alabama for being the number one overall seed. She, I thought, put out a pretty cool thing out there of like, hey, mid majors, we're entering portal season, and If you're wanting to enter the portal, cool, but just like look around and ask yourself, do you have the support to succeed, and kind of try to use herself and this Belmont team as a poster child of you can stay and have a pretty special season, which I think is pretty
0: cool.
1: Not what you just see so often in the day of the portal.
0: No, not at all.
1: I mean, she had made history. I know that we're not like 15 years worth of AUSL drafts or anything like that, but the first mid-major draft pick, kind of, as far as the AUSL goes. She'll be in OKC whenever this tournament run's done with the Spark, so should be cool.
0: All right, very good. Looking forward to all of that coming up on Friday, the start of the NCAA tournament, which is just, I don't know. It feels like it's not time yet, but it also kind of does. I think once we get to Friday, it will.
1: Let's get some of the chaos rolling across the country.
0: Yeah, we should. We shall. 7:50. Hour number three. Franchise Boarding Show coming up.
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0: step closer on Wednesday night. Or I guess tonight's Wednesday night. Tuesday night, we took a step closer. The Spurs, 126-97 victory over Minnesota. Game that they kind of run away with there with the Timberwolves opting out of offense in the second quarter. At one point, I think they only had like 12 points with, it might have been like 4 minutes left in the quarter. Good night for Victor Wembanyama as he returns to the fold. 27 points, 17 rebounds, 3 blocks. Just not enough from the Timberwolves as they head back to Minneapolis for a do-or-die game coming up on Friday night. Not Thursday, Friday night. A solo game tonight in the NBA playoffs as Detroit returns home 2-2 against Cleveland after the Cavs won 2 in a row to tie that thing up. So Thunder, obviously, on a little bit of a break from the happenings. Obviously, wrapping everything up on Monday night with the four-game sweep of the Lakers. It's a good time to be a Thunder fan. I think it's probably the best way to summarize the last 72 hours.
1: It's a great time. I also think that the way that the Spurs and Wimby himself rebounded last night, it feels like the moments of relatively stress-free only joy of playoff basketball are probably rapidly coming to an end, because whether it's Monday or Wednesday, I think we will be firing up into a very real series that everything is on the table, all results, because the Spurs just continue to be incredibly impressive. It feels like the youthful moments we've seen from them so far have been just fleeting moments for the most part.
0: Yeah.
1: Little stretch runs in second quarters or at the end of first quarter, stuff like that, as opposed to throwing away entire games, which is certainly a good sign for everyone down in Spurs country.
0: No, I think that is probably the best way to summarize it. The starters obviously looked really good last night for the Spurs. I think that we both kind of expected that to be the situation, just in terms of the Spurs being able to bounce back from what was something of a, somewhat of a surprising way that they lost on Sunday, even without Wembanyama. Because it was a game that they certainly felt like had the inroads on. But nonetheless, we roll into Friday now. Back to Minneapolis. We'll see if the T-Wolves can extend their season with a win.
1: Yeah, it'll be...
0: Which I think very well could happen.
1: I think so as well. I think the biggest factor in that is honestly going to be that straight-up extra day of rest, because Ant, I think, needs it a bit with the... It feels like he's carrying... I know we know of two injuries. It seems like he's carrying a bunch that... He's not really been the type of guy at the end of seasons to walk out with the cast on for, you know, exit interviews or stuff like that. But I think Ant might Caleb be like, yeah, I've had the runner's knee. I had the strained knee. I also probably had something else happening here or there. Mike Conley, I think, could use for an extra day. And I also think that, like, Rudy and Nas and Julius Randle, as much as they've been as physical as can be and running up to the edge of what will be allowed in the series, stuff like that, I don't think that they're going to be too worried about having just one extra day. They don't have to worry about the massive alien roaming around the lane and making their lives hell.
0: It's just so funny when he does come out of the game. Wembanyama, it's like, Anthony Edwards particularly, get to the basket. It's open. Like, you have this opportunity now. The window is completely open to try to get in there.
1: Take advantage.
0: And then when he comes back out, it's like, oh, this offense sucks.
1: it becomes a, man, Ant wants to go to that step back three again. And it's like, well, I kind of understand why.
0: If you make it, it'll be okay. If you don't, you're going to be in a situation that you saw on Tuesday night where the Spurs just kind of put the foot on the gas and it was over.
1: Yeah, the Wolves had more like no, yes possessions last night than it feels like the entire series. There was one that I remember specifically where they were trying to make a run. I think it was the end of the third quarter, start of the fourth quarter, and it ends with Nas hitting a three to cut it to 12, I think, but it was like a Ant tried to get after it. He kind of like lost the ball a little bit, then shuttled over to Nas, and Nas was like, I'll break this thing down and make it happen. He ended up making it, but the whole time Ant's like, give me the ball back. This is going terribly. And it just felt like that was the entire night. Even the possessions that the Wolves were able to have some success, it felt like something that we've watched a ton for teams that attack the Thunder. It's like, hey, congrats, you made that bucket, but you had to work nonstop for 21 seconds to even get some kind of look to get this thing up.
0: All right. The focus on the Thunder here over the next couple of days, I'm sure, is going to be the status of J-Dub going into game one. Everything else, it's like, just keep what you're doing, boys. I'm good with everything you've been doing. There's not a whole lot of complaints from the Thunder side of the tracks through the first two rounds of the playoffs. Obviously, the 8-0 record. At the same time, though, like, I guess, like, do we have the conversation of what needs to get better? Because they haven't particularly just played extremely well. And I guess that's like, I don't know, is that arrogant to say considering they're 8-0 and they won, what, the first two games by 18, the second game or the third game by 23, and
1: then we talked about it,
0: their way out of game four?
1: Yeah, we talked about it in game one. It's like, it's okay to say, like, Shea didn't play very well in game one, still won by 18 comfortably there. I think that there is a lot of credit that does need to go to the Lakers because, I mean, even in this playoffs, but every year, how many times do we see teams that get into the spot where it feels like they threw their best punch, they look up and it's not close and they just pack it in and fold it in? But, I mean, at the end of the day, it's like you had game four in a closeout spot, but the other three games in the series were 18-18-25.
0: Yeah.
1: I have been a little surprised, and I don't know if you're in the same way, a lot of the discussion about, I guess this is on me for not even considering it. Once J-Dub comes back, I just didn't even consider that AJ would just kind of head back to the bench and he'd be the sixth guy coming off the bench. I've seen some people say that they would like to see like Lu Dort go to the bench and keep AJ in the starting lineup. Is that a spot that you're in?
2: Because I don't know about that.
1: I think that Lu and what he brings defensively, that's as much about setting the tone as it is about if Lu actually makes a three or does anything on the offensive end of the floor, for me at least.
0: I don't know if I'm game for any type of like major changes unless it is a response to a loss. And I don't know if I necessarily see the Thunder doing that.
1: If you're talking about a game four or game five situation, because we've seen three games play out, then that obviously is different. That's the ebbs and flows of a playoff series. But just from game one, if Dub's back in, the other thing, too, is it's not like they played without Dub this year. This is the first time we've seen them play without Dub, and this is the first time we've seen this from AJ. You know what I mean?
0: More games without than with.
1: I think that it's a pretty comfortable, like, we knew that AJ was doing this throughout the regular season when he was in the lineup. It was more about, okay, let's see if it translates to the playoffs. Oh, it is? Sweet. I just wouldn't disrupt anything like that, and it's okay to play Lu less minutes or things like that. I just keep him there from the start.
0: I would probably say that's how I feel about it. Keep him in there. But it will be interesting to see how, you know, how ready Dub is when he returns. I mean, when he came back from that first hamstring, you know, I guess what was that, 2 months ago or about a month and a half ago? He was awesome. It seemed like he really hit the ground running.
1: It was insane that we went from I thought Dub was the best player on the floor in the first six quarters of the playoffs. And then you look at the first two games, certainly against the Lakers. I was like, that felt like that torch was Chet in his performances there. And then AJ kind of took over and you got better showings from Shea as the series went on. But I'm not overly concerned about big lineup changes. It's like, and also there is going to be a moment at some point over the next 2 weeks where we're having these serious conversations coming in after a loss because the Spurs are that good. Like that has seven games written all over it.
0: Yeah, I think so. Is it true that, did I see that correctly, that Jared McCain is leading the NBA in 3-point percentage in the playoffs?
1: Let me pull it up.
0: I think that's right. He has been unbelievable. And
1: did we get
0: like
1: Rui to miss a couple to help us out there?
0: I don't know. Was Rui leading the league here?
1: I don't know if he was ever leading, but I know that Rui was doing a fantastic job.
0: Yeah, it seemed like everything that he was throwing in was going in, or throwing up was going in. We'll see.
1: Let's see. Let me.
0: I don't know if I'm going to be able to make it to next week.
1: I need to get a couple of these.
0: We need to get this game going today.
1: If you're just going, are you going 3-point percentage? Or you want just 3-pointers made?
0: 3-point percentage, I thought was the
1: 3-point percent that I saw. In the playoffs here, we've got, once you get rid of like Buddy is technically leading because he was 2 for 2. Spencer Jones for Denver on 13 attempts had 69.2%.
0: Maybe it was of teams that are still alive.
1: Yeah, he of teams still alive, Jared McCain is leading that way.
0: So sick.
1: He is 54.2%.
0: I mean, that's everything.
1: 14th for everybody in the playoffs, and that does not filter out the people that only shot like 2 or 3 attempts, stuff like that. He is just a smidge ahead of OG Anunoby sitting at 53.8% and Jose Alvarado sitting at 52.9%.
0: So. Kind of weird, kind of crazy. I guess maybe a coincidence, maybe not. That the Thunder and the Knicks are both the teams that have already punched their ticket. And the biggest question marks for them are probably what are going to be the status of the Hamstring Boys with J-Dub on the Thunder side and OG Anunoby on the Knicks side.
1: Yeah, in some ways, it's a scary place to be when a hamstring is what you're worried about. But if that is the only issue that you've had, and certainly the Knicks needed a couple of games to get this thing ramped up, then I think that's a spot where you have no real concerns. I mean, the Knicks have gotten to just take some free hits at Philadelphia as a sports town of these last couple of days. That's kind of what they've been rolling with, which I've appreciated.
0: It happens. Love and war.
1: It's what, and you know what? When you go in and beat the Sixers the way you did in Game 3 and Game 4, Josh Hart gets to wonder aloud, is this actually a good sports town? Like, you're allowed to do that, and no one in Philly can say anything different.
0: Been a rough week and a half, 2 weeks after, you know, two Saturdays ago when you kind of exited everything and Philadelphia was on top of the sports world. The Flyers had just knocked off the Penguins. You had, obviously the 76ers coming back from down 3-1 and beating up on the Boston Celtics. And then all of a sudden they went 0-8. Both teams got swept.
1: The bottom fell out about as quickly as it could, which is
0: got some good news, got some bad news.
1: Kind of incredible, but it's also like that's the playoffs, right?
0: Yeah, now it is.
1: It's like we talked about with the Spurs coming out of game one, is that we had been in that spot of the excitement quickly turns to dread and a bunch of must-win games all in a row. But suddenly once you head back to Minnesota in a closeout opportunity in game six, it's like, okay, you can breathe free and easy and exhale slightly at least for 48 hours.
0: We do have Derek Parker coming up on the other side. We'll talk to him about the Thunder, just kind of where they're at in the playoffs. And not only that, but obviously some NBA draft stuff with the Thunder getting the 12 pick to go along with the 17 in the lottery this past week. Adam Schefter does pass along the 2026 international games in the National Football League. We knew about the Rams and the 49ers opening up in Australia in week one. Here is everything else, and there's of them. This is so ridiculous. Ravens, Cowboys in Brazil on week three. Week four, the Colts and Commanders are headed to London. Week five, the Eagles and the Jaguars will follow in London. Week six, Texans, Jaguars in London. So three straight weeks, week four, week five, week six of games in London. Week seven, we're headed to France, Steelers and Saints.

0: Lions in Germany. And then they will close out the international schedule. Week 11, Vikings 49ers in Mexico.
1: Do you think the Jaguars requested the back-to-back London weeks? Kind of like we saw the stories from Minnesota last year where I think we advocated as soon as that story came out that the intern who put that forth should probably be canned. But where they were like, hey, we think that the Vikings, it's going to be slightly more than a 50-50 in Ireland. And then I guess if you've got multiple ones, to do them back-to-back is the easiest way to do it. But I don't know. It just feels like, I know that there's always been the jokes about the Jags just going to London. It feels like we might be closer to that than you think. Although, how much of that, too, is their stadium still being renovated?
0: I think that's right. Well,
1: did the cocktail party get moved because of that momentarily? Like, they're doing like a two-year home and home just...
0: Yeah, but is it this year or next year? The Jaguars are like completely getting out for like an entire year, correct? They're going to play in Orlando, I thought. I thought they're playing at the Citrus Bowl or whatever the hell they call that stadium that we went to.
1: Let's see. Camping World?
0: Camping World. That's right.
1: They are scheduled to finish construction.
0: I thought that they were like...
1: In 2028. Still play at home in 2026. It would have made sense like if this was the year that you're playing not in Jacksonville to just say, hey, if there was ever a year to do two international games, it'd be the year that we're like post up at Camping World or something like that. But I don't know. That's a hand up for you. I'm not on top of the ins and outs of Jacksonville. That's my fault.
0: Well, no, that's nobody's fault. Nobody cares. But I thought that they were not playing at home for an entire year. I thought that was kind of a bit because they did something with season ticket holders that I remember hearing somebody talking about it. Kind of screwy. Whatever.
1: Well, I think that I just were seeing. I think their last little bit was, "Hey, please approve this." They're calling the state in the future plans, I think, because that would secure. I think the big thing was like extending the lease so that maybe you could stop the rumors of, oh, would the Jags be the team that tries to move to London?
0: So this
1: just
0: is
1: for
0: it.
1: A little bit.
0: This is it. March 31st, 2026. So this was just a couple months ago. Camping World Stadium to be Jaguars' temporary home for 2027. So they will play all their games in Orlando this year.
1: And 27, though, that's next year.
0: That's right. 2 years from now.
1: Interesting. Well, good luck to everyone in Jacksonville.
0: The league's 32 owners approved Orlando as the Jaguars' temporary home during the NFL's 2026 annual meeting at Phoenix. Probably not the biggest story to come out of the annual NFL owners' meetings in Phoenix.
1: Yeah, was that?
0: Or at least maybe that was the biggest news to come out of Phoenix. I don't know about Sedona.
1: Yeah, was that the outside of the pool party? Was that the actual Phoenix portion of the news?
0: Camping World Stadium will be designated as the Jaguars' home stadium in 2027 with the team unable to play at Everbank Stadium in Jacksonville because of ongoing renovations.
1: Well, as far as backup plans go, I like Camping World. Now,
0: yeah, it was not a bad spot.
1: It's kind of just out there on its own a little bit, but
0: it's definitely not in the best area of what I would consider to be Orlando.
1: That is probably the spot with a lot of NFL stadiums.
0: There's not very many like return shots at Camping World Stadium,
1: right?
0: That make you think of Disney around that area,
1: right?
0: All right, 8:12 Franchise Morning Show. Derek Parker on the other side.
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0: Welcome back. 817 Franchise Boarding Show. Wednesday, May 13th. Never too early to start thinking about the NBA draft. Obviously, the Thunder going to have a couple days off here before they start the Western Conference Finals, a place that they have been rather often. Sixth time in 18 years. That's a third. How about that math?
1: We did it.
0: Let's head to the phone lines and bring in Derek Parker, the publisher for Oklahoma City Thunder on SIDP. Good morning to you, sir.
2: Never too early to start thinking draft, guys. 8:15. I was asleep 5 minutes ago.
0: Well, that.
3: But
0: hey,
3: you're here. You're here now.
0: You got 2 hours and 15 minutes on us in terms of sleep. It's kind of interesting because the Thunder, obviously, everything on the court is so good right now. Got a defense of the world championship, all that good stuff going into the next month and a half, or what we hope to be the next month and a half. What the hell are the Thunder going to do in the draft? They get the 12th pick in the draft lottery on Sunday. As soon as they flipped on and I saw that they got 12, I turned it off. I didn't need to see it anything else. Where do they go from here? Because I do want to talk to you about the draft just in general. Overall, this is a really, really good draft, correct?
2: That is correct. I think it has thinned a little bit given the NIL situation. That's just naturally going to start happening to the end of the first round. These guys are going to be able to make the money that they would make in the NBA immediately. But the top of this draft is probably the best that I've ever seen in 4 years of, like, very seriously scouting it. You've got A.J. DeBonta, Darren Peterson, Cameron Boozer, Caleb Wilson. And then with that quartet, it just pushes more talent further and further down. So the Thunder are very familiar with pick 12. They've started there three times in the last 4 years.
0: It's been good to
2: traded up. Yeah, they traded up at 12 to go up to 10 to get Cason Wallace, and that's where they got Dub, and that's where they got Topic. So they're intimately familiar with 12. They're intimately familiar with getting talent there. So, yeah, they're in a good spot.
3: Derek, we'll talk a lot about, like, if they just sit tight at 12, who are you eyeing, stuff like that, and we'll probably have those discussions. But every single year coming into a draft with the Thunder, because of the assets, there's always two, like, trade conversations. A, do they package stuff together and try to move up? Or B, do they try to take some of their picks and say, we're not going to use these, let's spin them into future picks and just keep kind of kicking the can down the road? I do want to ask you about the scenario in which Oklahoma City takes, let's say it's 12 and 17 or 12 and 17 plus a player, and, like, tries to move up. Just two part. What's a realistic spot do you think that they could actually move up to? Because we've seen, like, four player drafts in the past where we talk about it, and in the end, the teams in the top four just say, we would like to just take this pick, please, and we'll do that. Like, how far do you think they could move up with maybe just a 12 and a 17 and some other stuff? And if they were going to move up and fall below the DeBonta, Peterson, Boozer, Caleb Wilson line, like, are there any fits that make sense for the Thunder to be aggressive and try to move up for?
2: Yeah, I think it was an interesting lottery for that reason. Like, the teams that landed outside of the top four are really hurting right now in terms of talent. So the Clippers at 5, the Nets at 6, the Kings at 7. Like, these are teams that obviously could use those picks, but they could obviously use a lot more than just one guy as well. Like, these are teams that need multiple picks and maybe even some younger players that have a little bit of experience. So I think that the potential is going to be there for the Thunder to trade up more than before. The issue being, I don't know that any of the players in those ranges are necessarily what they're looking for. I think there's a lot of, like, high upside developmental bets. I don't know if those are going to help you in the next couple years as you compete for championships. If they did, a couple players that I look at would be Braden Burries out of Arizona. He's just kind of a bigger guard, a smaller wing that can do a lot of different things. And then Kingston Flemings has a nice little two-way ability. He can get out in the open floor. He can defend a little bit, shoot, pass, dribble. Like, he can do a lot of different things that I think could aid this Thunder team in the interim.
0: Is it almost too easy in a way to just sit here and say, like, if the Thunder stay pat at 12, Yaxel Lindenborg seems like a very seamless fit into what the Thunder already have. Would that be, A, would he be there at 12? And B, how do you like him as a prospect going into this, knowing that he is a little bit older than everybody else in this group?
2: For A, I think there's a good chance he's there at 12.
0: Okay.
2: If he's not, then I think Golden State has probably taken him at 11, given where they're at. They have Steph Curry. They want to compete now. I think he would make sense for them. So if you do want to go get Lindenborg and they are going to take him, then maybe you only have to jump, you know, one or two spots. B, I think he's a phenomenal basketball fit. I really, really like him as a player. He was a late bloomer, so the age stuff doesn't really affect me so much. Like, I think he picked up a basketball for the first time at 15 to seriously compete. He can do everything. He can dribble, pass, shoot. He's 6'9". The Thunder don't have a player like this. They have a bunch of guard-sized wings right now. So Lindeborg at 6'9 with a 7'3 wingspan just makes a lot of sense to me. There's stuff out there about the maturity issues and, you know, is he going to be a cultural fit? I'm not sure on that end, but from a pure basketball perspective, I think he makes way, way, way too much sense for Oklahoma City.
3: Talking to our buddy Derek Parker, publisher, Thunder on SI, Draft Digest as well, here on the Quail Creek Bank Franchise Hotline. Derek, not this draft, but as you look at this crop of players, and then you look back and know that the Thunder have a Thomas Sorber that's kind of been stashed on the bench, obviously hurt. Where would a guy like Sorber, do you think, go in this kind of draft? Just to kind of know that, hey, I know the Thunder are still looking for bigs, and we'll all cross the Isaiah Hartenstein bridge when we get to it, if it's a Hartenstein-Dort conversation. But just what does the Thunder have stashed, and how would that kind of compare to some of the guys that you might be looking at if the Thunder were looking to add a big in this draft particular?
2: Yeah, I've been asked this a few times now. It's an interesting question. I think the center depth in the 2026 class, for as good as the class is as a whole, the center depth is actually not that great. You've got Adai Mara up top. He's just absolutely gigantic. He's like three of me. But after that, it falls off pretty hard. And I think Sorber would have a really good case for being the second best center prospect off the board. Among bigs, he would be pretty highly as well. So I don't know that he would be a lottery pick in this draft, but I think he would be somewhere in maybe that 13 to 17 range where they're still picking. So he's a phenomenal player to have there. All of the combine stuff has been coming out. He had one of the better combine measurements last year that we've ever seen. I believe his wingspan was like 7'5", but he's nimble enough to move his feet and guard in space. So he's a really interesting player and one that they're certainly going to continue to look at and develop as they move forward.
0: Derek, you mentioned it at the top. I think with NIL these days, and if you're a college basketball fan, you're quite familiar with a number of these names, obviously, that are going to be taken in the first round of the NBA draft. Where do you stand on the Darren Peterson controversy? I feel like you either have – everybody has a take on Darren Peterson. Is this kid going to be – is he going to live up to the hype?
2: I personally have Darren Peterson number one. I came into the season with him at number one. Nothing necessarily deterred me from that. There were obviously issues like he dealt with the cramping and the hamstring, and those were all weird, and his season was just odd as a whole. But when he was coming in, he was billed as like a guy that could really potentially play on the ball and be a point guard and like pass and drive and do all these things as like almost a Shea-esque guy of who, you know, he can play on the ball, he can play off the ball. And instead, he was totally off the ball due to the injury stuff. Like, all he did was shoot threes and shot make and like run around off screen. And he was elite at that. So I'm kind of, for me, I'm envisioning a guy who, if he can return to the pre-Kansas athleticism and then pair that with the shot making that he showed at Kansas, then I think there's a two-way superstar in waiting.
3: How do you think this top four is going to shake out in general? I don't think that any of Washington, Utah, Memphis, Chicago are going to move out, but the Utah of it all is very, very interesting when you factor in everything we know about how DeBonsta wound up just in Utah preps and then at BYU. They also have Carlos Boozer in their front office as kind of like a person around. How do you think, like, once we get to the other side of draft day, when we look back on that top four, it's going to shake out?
2: Ryan, ball knower. No one ever mentions that Carlos Boozer literally coaches for the Jazz. It drives me crazy. Yeah, it's interesting. I think that for everything I said about Darren Peterson and how good he is, it's really hard to have your name pop up and A.J. DeBonsta be there at 6'9", fluid athlete, like just an absolute monster. He averaged 25.5 points. It's hard to pass that up. So it does right now kind of seem like he is the odds-on favorite to go number one. I wouldn't blame Washington for doing that. And then from there, it's probably Peterson as the most talented in Utah. Boozer to Memphis is a great fit, and Wilson to Chicago. I think all four stay pat in the top four. Again, much like the DeBonsta stuff, it's hard when the player actually pops up and you're looking at, you know, signing a potential superstar to your team for 8 years to trade out. And I know that grabbing assets seems like a great thing and grabbing players seems like a great thing, but it's also a great thing to just go ahead and draft the kid that's good.
0: Who's the best player in the draft that maybe isn't a part of that Dombonsta, Peterson, Boozer, Wilson, like upper tier echelon that we're going to look back and go, I can't believe that guy went middle round or late first, and he's going to be some type of all-star or something.
2: Yeah, Jaden Quaintance, a player I would consider for the Thunder at 12. Athletically, this guy is a total monster. Like, he came back with a 7'5 wingspan. At 17 years old, he was averaging like 3.5 stocks per game with Arizona State. He wasn't even draft eligible. He was so young.
0: Sure.
2: And he tore his ACL, and he's basically like had the knee stuff going on since then. But if he ever comes back 100% athletically, he's a guy that I think could slip 212, 217 even, and then maybe even get to that top tier. Like, the defense that he displays, again, at 17 in college, he was completely nuts. And then the offense is good, too, and he's got some upside as a shooter, as a passer. So he's one that you want to keep your eye on as he kind of bounces back from the knee injury.
3: Talking to our good friend Derek Parker, does a ton of stuff, whether it be publisher for Oklahoma City Thunder on SI, does Draft Digest over there with on SI, does an incredible job. Thanks for hanging out with us here on the Quail Creek Bank Franchise Hotline. DP, before we get into just some Thunder-centric stuff, I want to get, we're not the start of the draft process, but we're the start of having a board in front of us. So Thunder drafted at 12. As of today, what would you project the Thunder doing in this draft? If you're doing the official mock, what do you think is going to happen?
2: As of right now, I just can't shake Lindeborg. I think he fits and checks so many boxes. I do think there is some merit potentially to the cultural stuff, but at this point, without that information, we just don't know. So he's one that I kind of keep coming back to.
0: I like that. I really do. I kind of fell in love with him throughout the season with Michigan. He does have some, like, you mentioned the, you know, quote unquote maturity issues. He said some weird stuff in the Final Four, like teams trying to go after him. It's like, well, dude, you are 23, 24 years old. Like, kind of act like it. We'll see.
3: I don't know, too. It's something that I know a lot of people go to the was a Players Tribune thing that he had put out there where he had just, like, talked about, or him and his ghostwriter had talked about that, there have been some laziness and those habits had crept into the past. I don't know if that makes you feel better or not.
0: Lazy.
3: That he's at least, like, been, like, hand up, my bad type situation. Also, here's the thing that I always wonder, Derek, is once you get into that locker room, it's pretty straightforward. If you're not going to work, you got no shot to get on the floor with this team. So it's kind of like the put up or shut up situation just by virtue of all the talent the Thunder already have on that roster.
2: Yeah, I mean, first off, who among us hasn't said some crazy stuff? We're in the social media era at this point. I think every prospect you look at is going to have said something online. I think the Players Tribune article where he talked about, you know, he did have some lazy habits and his practice habits weren't good and he was kind of failing, and then his mom really whipped him into shape. Like, that's a phenomenal read if anyone has time. And again, it's also kind of a hand up moment of like, yeah, I didn't previously have the best habits, but I'm working on it. And I also, if that's the case and he was the best player on a title team and he plays defense and he doesn't like look lazy when the lights are on, does it matter if he's this good? I don't know. That's the Thunder's pick, I guess.
0: Real quick, before we get you out of here, and appreciate you joining us this morning, Derek, before we get to June 23rd and 24th at the Barclays Center, there is a title defense to be had for the Oklahoma City Thunder. Thoughts, concerns, criticisms, just coming out of the second round, Oklahoma City 8-0 in the playoffs so far. It just seems like the good times are rolling.
2: Oh, yeah. By the way, these guys are potential back-to-back title favorites. Yeah, I think they're rolling. I actually don't think they've quite played as sharp as the record, the 8-0 record in the postseason suggests. I think they're going to have to be a lot better against the Spurs, if it is the Spurs, the Wolves. I'm thinking it's going to be the Spurs. You know, it's a far cry between the Luka-less Lakers and the Victor Wembanyama-led Spurs. I think that they're really going to have to be better on defense. Shea's going to have to step into the role that he's become so used to playing as the MVP of this team. And then guys like A.J. Mitchell, Cason Wallace, Lou Dort, all these fellas are going to have to continue to play their game. I think they've kind of been up and down a little bit. A.J.'s obviously been stellar, but the rest of these guys, they're going to have to be really, really sharp against San Antonio because they have an unprecedentedly good player, so I'm excited to get to cover it.
3: What's just your general vibe? I know that it's the Thunder, so we've got no like solid information, but just the general vibe on J-Dub, you feel like, especially if we're talking about maybe a Wednesday for game one, that would be a big gift for Minnesota if they could win one more game and push that thing to Wednesday. But Do you think that Dub will be back to start this thing, or is this going to be a, like, everybody hold your breath, wait and see, and if nothing else, just hope by the time it rolls back to potentially San Antonio that he's back in and ready to roll?
2: I mean, like you said, no concrete information, but a grade one, you consider him week to week, and by, you know, the Western Conference Finals, we're midway through week three. To me, that screams you play. I think this is going to be their toughest series, not to discredit the Eastern Conference at all, but, like, when you look at what series the Thunder needed to win the NBA Finals in the year of our Lord 2026, it's probably going to have been getting past the Spurs as the biggest obstacle. So if you're going to give it a go, to me, this is the series to do it, and he's had some time off. I would imagine he probably plays early in the series against the Spurs.
0: Looking forward to it, Derek. We appreciate it. We'll maybe have to try and hook up before June 23rd, 24th, before we really get into the NBA drafts stuff that comes out. And looking forward to all of your reporting on the Thunder here moving forward.
2: 100%. Thanks, guys.
0: You bet. Derek Parker joining us, the publisher of Oklahoma City Thunder on SI, does a great job with all of the draft stuff. There might be nobody that covers it more closely around these parts than the great Derek Parker.
3: Very excited that DP was A, willing to come on, and hopefully he had told me, he's like, straight up, I was like, is 8:15 going to be too early? And he said, no, because I'm going to wake up, do the hit, and go straight back to sleep. And
0: I like that.
3: I appreciate it. I respect it. And I am nothing but jealous of everything. But no, big shout out to DP. And like
0: he knows what he's doing.
3: Yeah, he knows what he's doing. And I'll be more than happy. Hopefully we'll be able to link up with him again, maybe here in a couple weeks, and just see. Because you know how this goes, right? That we get a draft board. We get the first round of stuff. Then we'll get out of not just the combine, but we'll get into, hey, so-and-so team is bringing this guy in for workouts, stuff like that, and it feels like we'll get a whole different mock draft board 2 weeks from now, and then we'll settle back down as we get truly into draft time.
0: No doubt. I was watching a little bit of the NBA combine coverage yesterday, and it just the basketball community is just – it's fascinating to me. Derek Peterson goes out and misses, you know, like five threes yesterday on air, and people are wondering if he's now a failure.
3: It is a very listen, we do morning radio. There's a lot of prisoner of the moment that we do.
0: Oh, sure.
3: Just because, you know, that's the highs and lows. And sometimes it's just fun to turn your brain off and ride the roller coaster. That is like the 365 24/7 experience with the NBA Twitter / NBA draft community.
0: Then it's just, anytime that Jeff Goodman is a
3: getting in the mix,
0: a voice of anything, it's like, all right, well, I think I'm going to check out this.
3: You know what? That's fair.
0: All right, 8:35. We'll come back. We'll close out the 8 o'clock hour. We'll be back.
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0: Did you see the story yesterday from France?
1: Need a smidge more specificity.
0: No, that's all I'm giving you.
1: No, I didn't. I'm going to go with a no.
0: This is the headline. Police in France are warning drivers to be on the lookout for drunk deer.
1: Oh, no.
0: Because of fermented fruits on the countryside. I guess these deer are eating up all the fruit and the fermented, composition of the fruits.
1: And they're just rolling around hammered?
0: Just hammered. They can't even walk, and they're just running into cars and everything.
1: Well, this pairs really nicely with, we talked about it a couple weeks ago, the Scandinavian scientist that talked about the fish that are getting high off the coke that gets dumped into the water.
0: Well, all these animals are getting messed up out there, so if you're going to France, look out.
1: Pete Hegseth and Cash Patel are like, what's wrong with that? They're just enjoying their lives. What are we talking about?
0: They might be making a trip over to Nice at some point.
1: Just, it's like, they're doing it in their off hours. Why are we being yelled about this?
0: Facts. All right. Let's impression.
1: Let's do it.
0: That was like a start of an impression.
1: I like it. It's a good way to fire us up. We'll close out the 8 o'clock hour, as do every single day here on the Franchise Morning Show, with our daily impressions. 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You know the drill. 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All right, let's start off with some good news. It's been a really just like heavy couple of week or so just in the sports world with everything going on. Star Missouri running back Ahmad Hardy has been released from the hospital. This was yesterday afternoon, reported by ESPN. Planning to return to Missouri's campus to immediately begin the rehab with the goal of being back on the field this fall by fall camp. So again,
0: that certainly sounds like this is the best news out of what could have been just an absolutely tragic situation.
1: Yeah, awful situation, but thankfully it sounds like as far as that goes, it's as good as it could have been for Ahmad Hardy. So we'll have that. Do you see that Iowa's making some moves on the football side of things, trying to improve that offense?
0: Oh, my God.
1: Hairball, are you okay? Are you good?
0: I'm good now.
1: Okay. I was hiring longtime NFL OC Tom Moore, Peyton Manning's OC, as a senior consultant to the head coach.
0: Like Tom Moore that just retired from the Tampa Bay Buccaneers?
1: 87-year-old Tom Moore, who played QB at Iowa in the late 50s. I'm curious what the,
0: Is this more of a Tom Moore lives in Iowa City?
1: And he's
0: going to be stopping by the office every once in a while.
1: Yeah. Is this once a week he sits down with the OC and throws some ideas at him? Is this a, hey, the wife wanted me to get out of the house, and so I'm just going to come over here to practice field? You're 87,
0: Mr. Coach Moore.
1: I don't know what that's going on.
0: What a football guy. Just can't stay away from the game.
1: Yeah. It's like whenever we see Barry Switzer pop in. It's just like he can be retired for a long time, but not going to have any of the slowdown that you would expect with retirement. We did get an update when we had left yesterday. They had announced the NFL through Schefter that week one Monday Night Football was going to be Broncos Chiefs. We just didn't know where it was going to be. It's going to be in Kansas City. So we got that, which leads me into, have you followed any of the NFL stadiums that are World Cup host sites that have had to start some of their construction stuff to be?
0: I just saw the thing that they did at the Mercedes-Benz Dome.
1: Yeah.
0: In Atlanta. It's just going to be Atlanta Arena or something like that.
1: Yeah. In Kansas City specifically, they've had to pull like the GEHA branding off the side of it so that they could, like, and I'm talking all the way down to, you know, the lights that they put on the upper deck on the outside of the stadium that light up at night. They've had to pull some of that stuff down
0: to make it a Kansas City stadium.
1: Yes.
0: When we get to the World Cup, we will be referring to games in Kansas City at Arrowhead.
1: We will be, yes. We'll be at NRG. Giants,
0: it's MetLife Stadium in New York City. AT&T it's Mercedes-Benz Stadium.
1: Yeah.
0: It's AT&T Stadium down in Dallas. We're not playing this game with FIFA.
1: It's also having to pull, like, Kansas City's also had, and I'm sure that all the stadiums have to do this. I just saw some Kansas City reporters talking about it. They've had to rip a couple of seats out of some spots to build, like, a field level, like, overflow press box type thing, kind of similar to what we have at the Alamo Dome.
0: It's going to be a disaster.
1: Well, also, and they're doing all this stuff. We're hurtling toward half-empty stadiums in a bunch of these games. Like, FIFA's going to have to be like, we can't do all this stuff and then not lower the prices at some point. So I hope that they do, but as far as the ramp-up goes, is for a country that has a bunch of stadiums already, this has not been the best PR cycle for our friends over at FIFA. So good luck to everyone involved there. We're going to go to Lakers Corner for a minute, seeing as we're 24 hours out or farther beyond the Lakers being eliminated, which means we've had a lot more stuff come out from The Athletic and from ESPN. So we're stringing together a couple of reports. Dan Wolk has been in this, Mark Stein, Sam Amick. So
0: the usual suspects.
1: Yeah, the usual suspects. But these next three or four tidbits are all kind of a duct taping those together. As far as the Luka situation goes, we did find out. I know Daniel Bell has been yelling into the void, why did Luka go to Spain if he's not going to be back any sooner? Well, it sounds like the initial MRI conducted in Dallas, which
0: that's the last place I'd go if I was Luka.
1: Which we might need to start investigating the Dallas MRI machines. I don't know what's going on here. The MRI in Dallas showed a grade 2 hamstring strain.
0: Okay.
1: When he went to Spain, he was told it was a even deeper and more severe hamstring strain than what had originally been popped up. So it seems like, in part of, I think that was Luka when he did that off day media between game one and game two here in OKC, which is like, yeah, I'm not coming back this year, at least as far as that goes. Team building side of things, Luka Doncic apparently has told people within the organization that he would not like to see Austin Reeves included in a potential trade package with Milwaukee for Giannis. He would not like to see Austin Reeves on the move, which
0: that's like 2 weeks of content for the NBA aggregation community,
1: which is good news there. The Jazz and the Hawks are teams that have kind of floated that they're going to have some interest in trying to link up with Austin Reeves and throw a bunch of money at him, expected to command $40 million annually. The other end of that as well is that league sources have indicated there is some mutual interest between LeBron James and the Lakers to continue their partnership, all the way down to LeBron James might even be open to taking the vet minimum to actually help the Lakers out and do some team building. So we'll see what that goes. That is, again, as you said, that's like dreamboat scenario for First Take in the league leading up to the draft.
0: That's going to be talked about for literally the next 3 months.
1: Yes. It's going to be all over the place. Something else to kind of toss out there into the world. Jonathan Givony, Draft Express, who does a fantastic job. He's been making the rounds a little bit, just as one does, post-lottery. It's the same reason we called DP this morning. He did toss out there to not sleep on Cam Boozer at number one. That he's had some league sources indicate to him that Cam Boozer is maybe being slept on as far as his potential to at least get into that conversation. Okay. So we will see there. Just something else to kind of monitor. Quick shouts to Kyle Schwarber. 5 straight games with a homer. He is absolutely slinging it. Feels like the Phillies have figured life out. So that's great.
0: That's the good news, though. That's like the other side of the, we were talking about the Philly kind of sports conundrum that they're in. Obviously, Daryl Morey and the way that the 76ers season ended, the way that the Flyers season ended. It does seem like the Phillies are starting to turn the corner.
1: Yeah, it turns out, just getting Zach Wheeler healthy and remembering how to swing the bat, that was one of those situations where it's like, okay, you got to get it figured out in the next couple of weeks because you can't dig yourself too big of a hole, but it felt like that was a much simpler path than maybe like the Mets, who are still kind of bouncing around, things like that. And we'll close in the baseball world.
2: I don't think that's ever going to get fixed this year.
1: No, I will continue to.
0: Although, shout out to the Ewing kid.
1: Yes.
0: Three walks and a triple last night in his MLB debut. I think it was the first time it had happened since like 1902 or something like that.
1: I will continue to have successful hate watches with the Mets this year, I think, which is going to be okay. I'm a sick person. I get it. Let's close out on the other coast. We did kind of mention the happenings between the Giants and the Dodgers, but we did not mention...
0: Check that. 1900. First major leaguer since 1900.
1: Man, we've had a couple of since 1900, since the 1930s, when we were talking about the Dodgers earlier, which is...
0: Three walks, a triple, a stolen base, and multiple RBIs in his MLB debut.
1: Not bad, I would say. The Giants appear to have banned their outfield celebration.
0: Yeah, did you see what they did last night?
1: They did a nice little bow.
0: I thought that's kind of funny. They like went the completely opposite direction.
1: I had not seen the progression, the lead up of it started as a hug, and then it ended up with, I don't know how you can classify it other than just aggressive pelvic thrust. Did you see, though, that the thrust might be living on in the dugout? It was... The Athletic had reported that it was, the message was sent down from above that the thrust will be dead and we will not be thrusting, although Vitola was thrusting into the pad at the top of the staircase trying to conjure a big hit. So I don't know if that's something that we really need to be following the rest of the way with the Giants, but yeah, it looks like the thrust celebration is out in lieu of something a bit more respectful, but thank you.
0: I'm pro I think, to the Giants. Thrust. I'm pro thrust.
1: That falls purely under the, sometimes in Major League Baseball, you just got to let guys be dudes.
0: Yeah, absolutely.
1: And especially when you're trying to get
0: and when you win as little as the Giants have won, they should be able to do anything that they want after a game.
1: Right. That, I mean, you could carry that over to, I would like to see what the Mets celebrations are in the outfield as far as closed out victories and things like that go. But that's all the time, and we've maybe hit our thrust quota here on the Franchise Morning Show this morning.
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0: All righty, 8:51, game two tonight in Atlanta at Truist Park. Looking forward to that. Who do you guys have on the bump?
1: Got Mr. Richie. You'll get to see the Rook tonight.
0: Oh, the rookie. The kid that gave up the home run in his MLB debut.
1: Yes.
0: That was awesome.
1: He had a...
0: But he won the game. That's what people forget.
1: He won the game. He had a pretty solid second start out there as well. So he's been pitching pretty well. Okay. He's earned his stay as far as... I know when he got brought up, that was going to be a... Is he just making a star or will he hang out for a little bit? But he's earned his keep so far.
0: Shota Imanaga on the other side for the Cubs tonight. Looking forward to that. Looking forward to Detroit. I think the Pistons probably get through, go up 3-2. And we will reconvene on Thursday. Bye-bye.
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0: of the Franchise Morning Show, getting after it here on a hump day. I guess it's always hump day in San Francisco, but never mind. Bob Prisbillo in the house, the Bone Man, how we be.
1: Pour one out for late night basketball. Last night was my realization that, wait a minute, it's done. That's it. No more.
0: If it's all the same to you, I enjoy having multiple NBA games. I enjoy the playoffs. I will not be pouring anything out for late basketball going away. As I told you last night, the Spurs taking care of business did allow me to do the glorious thing of working my way into bed before like 11 p.m., which was nice. So we'll make that thing happen. We have the world traveler returned, Daniel Bell, in studio, in the house. How are we doing, my friend?
2: Could have woke up dead.
0: Are you encouraged by the, you know, rumblings out of Los Angeles and things like that about LeBron and Austin Reeves and Luka, or are you still digesting the end of that Lakers season and need a little bit before you start thinking about the 26-27 Lake show?
2: None of the above. It is what it is.
0: Daniel's disgusted. He's like, you know what? I just... Shout out to the fans. Shout out to JJ. We're on to the offseason.
2: Yeah. It is what it is. There's no real hope, I guess, or faith. Not hope, but faith. Until they do something. I mean, don't know what's going to happen with LeBron. Don't want them to pay Austin Reeves $40 million. Whatever happens with Austin Reeves is going to happen last. That's for sure. Him and Rui, because you can't really. I mean, you have the luxury of paying them last. You have to, with LeBron, you have to release his cap hold and try and re-sign him or re-sign him, whatever. But which means he's going to probably hold you hostage or try to hold you hostage, which means the decision is going to have to come soon. Which means there's going to be a lot of drama surrounding that. Will he sign? Will he re-sign? Will he come back? Is he going to retire? Is he going to go somewhere else? Yeah. And then there's the who the hell are you going to get to be a better team? Like, I hope they don't use the, well, when we were healthy, we were, at the end of the season, we were good. I hope they don't use that crap.
1: Oh, hey, boy.
0: Here's the, look at what, that 3 weeks when the stars were aligning, let's do that. It's like, well, I mean, I think that there are a lot of teams that if they just look to their best 3 weeks of basketball, their outlook's a lot different than maybe what the reality is.
2: Yeah.
0: Thankfully, we are not watching one of those teams here around these parts. When you look at the best 3 weeks of Thunder basketball, you're hoping that the best 3 weeks of Thunder basketball are still to come. Thunder idle, waiting, eyes on San Antonio last night as the Spurs and the T-Wolves got after it. And despite some nice moments from the T-Wolves where they tried to cut it back, you know, shaking off that slow start, trying to cut it into the third quarter, for a very, very young basketball team, this Spurs group looks like a team that is handling the stresses and trials and tribulations of their first playoff run pretty damn well, Bob Prisbillo.
1: Yes, just close this sucker out and let's get to the real NBA Finals. I am fired up for what a Spurs-Thunder series could look like. The way Wemby attacked that first quarter, loved it, awesome. Let's do it. Although I got excited when Io was going on his.
0: I was about to say
1: his mini runs. I can't get mad at Io.
0: Now the big X factor wild card here for Minnesota is between Game 5 and Game 6. They will get that extra day, which usually I'm kind of like, okay, whatever. But I think in the case of Ant having an extra 24 hours to try and summon his powers one more time, Mike Conley needing an extra 24 hours, just. Everything that this Wolves team has kind of been hanging on for dear life since Dante went down, maybe that helps. Would a Game 7 just to see Io's run continue do anything for you, Bone Man?
1: As long as the Spurs win, it's like I don't hate the T-Wolves. I just don't believe in them. That's why they weren't supposed to beat the Nuggets. That's why they're not supposed to win this series, because they're not a legitimate threat to anything. So, no, Io can lead them to Game 7, but the Spurs have to win for my entertainment value only.
2: There's no consistency with them. They're not going to win. And if in the event that they do get past the Spurs for like just a major collapse from them, they're not beating the Thunder.
1: Exactly.
2: So they just need to figure out their plans to break this team up, because there's not, no consistency. Julius Randle is not working with Ant. Maybe Ant's health is still an issue, but he just teeters between being just like a superstar and being just like a third tier star, like CJ McCollum or type guy.
1: Oh, whoa, CJ catches the stray.
2: Or it's just like you just teeter between that too many times. Yep. In the playoffs. Like, if you do that in the regular season, fine, but in the playoffs, just not what your star is supposed to do. Again, but maybe it's his health this year, but this is just the Ant that we normally see in the playoffs anyways. And like, this is the difference between championship teams and non-championship teams. Like, Shea plays like Ant in games 1 and 2, and Thunder win by 22 and 18. So they're gonna have to figure out how to get that type of production. Whereas the Spurs, gotta admit, they look very dangerous.
0: What do you think's been the most impressive part for you? Because I think that we all, and please stop me if I mischaracterize anything, Daniel, but I think we all step back and recognize that when you talk about regular season, Thunder, Spurs, at least in the Western Conference, just two cuts above the rest, it feels like. And I know that Bob and I were less pessimistic on the Spurs to at least get to this point when it comes to it's unprecedented, they've not gone through this, versus they've just been really freaking good at basketball the whole way through. I know you were a little bit more pessimistic when it comes to the Spurs and their playoff just trials and tribulations they have to go through. What's been the most impressive part to you about the way that they've handled this?
2: They've been poised. Now, it's been the talent level that they've had to play. Like, it hasn't been as good as you would have thought, because you would have thought the Wolves or the Nuggets were better than the Wolves, and that's who they would have been matched up against in the Western or in the second round. But they have been really poised. It hasn't been all Wemby. He hasn't had to just completely carry a ridiculous load. Those young guards have been really good. Their defense has held up so far. Still have reservations about them against the Thunder. But now Thunder winning in like 5, I'm thinking they can push them a little further than that. I want to see what that real adversity is like. Because, I mean, like, you lost a game without Wemby, pretty much without Wemby. You had control of it, but you lost it. But what is that really like? What does that look like when you're going into the fourth and it's a 10-point deficit like the Thunder last year, or on the road, it's a deficit on the road and you're down in the series 2-1 and you could be down 3-1, but you have that game 4 from Shea in the finals, or the game 5 from Lou at home against the Nuggets. Like, what's that going to look like? They haven't had to face that yet. And maybe they won't have to at this point. maybe they'll just roll through the Thunder too. But their poise has been thus far has been really, really impressive. Mitch Johnson, I thought, has been really, really good also. He's gotten them ready and the way he's adjusted to the Wolves has been impressive.
1: They had to face some stuff, and, you know, Wemby getting the concussion was one thing, then Wemby getting ejected was another. So, like, you couldn't manufacture them facing stuff, but they actually did have to go through some adversity in each of the first two rounds. And that's where, like, I look at the game 3 performance against the Blazers, like, yeah, Castle, Harper.
2: That's the Blazers.
1: I know, but those guys, Castle and Harper, needed that.
2: Yeah, that is true, yeah.
1: Like, they just needed it, and now they know
2: confidence-wise,
1: they can do it, exactly. It's like you had to somehow get to a way to where you couldn't coast with Wemby, and somehow in each of the first two rounds, there's been a moment where other dudes had to make a decision and decide, I'm going to be a person that can step up when it matters most.
0: I also just like I've liked the Wemby responses we've seen. And again, is it trying to manufacture adversity? Is it real? I think that Wemby going out there and playing like booty cheeks in game 1 was some real, like, oh, okay, you're getting pushed around, shoved around. Like, you know, this is what's going to be. He comes out in game two. Phenomenal. He has the, okay, clocks Nas in the side of the head. What's that going to look like? That was a moment of real frustration. And I thought that he came out and was the right kind of intensity, like poised and controlled when he needed to be, super intense and channeling it in the right way at the same time when he needed to be. So basically, it's like they're ticking all the boxes to hurdle toward what I think is going to be an absolute war in the Western Conference Finals. Does that mean that Thunder can't win or the Spurs can't? No, I think that I would just like to lock in like seven. Can I just lock in seven games?
1: Yes.
0: And
1: I'd go
0: from there. And it becomes, on the Thunder side of thing, I think the most important thing, which it's tough for it to be the most important thing because we're just not going to get news on it. It's just, is J-Dub's hamstring progressing in the manner at which that everyone hopes it will? And does that mean that, like, game one? That, for me, is the only thing. It's like, hey, if the Wolves would like to do one last little rally and just lock in that we're playing game one next Wednesday, I would not be opposed to that, just to get as many possible extra days, as many treatments on the hamstring as possible.
2: Yeah, I'm down for a game one also. Wednesday. Sorry.
1: Would they make it Sunday or Monday?
0: It's the two options are the 18th or the 20th, which,
1: okay,
0: I believe that's Monday.
1: So
0: or Wednesday.
1: Okay, that'll be the Monday, Wednesday. Okay.
0: So it'll be Monday or Wednesday as far as that goes. And I would imagine, Daniel, you would maybe be slightly close to this, although I don't know. The NBA, they'll just spit it out when they spit it out. But I would bet if the Spurs close this thing out Friday that we're regrouping Monday in OKC, yep, probably.
2: That would suck. No, it's a weekend in San Antonio, so it's not a weekday. So that wouldn't be terrible.
0: Listen, for
1: just thinking about himself.
0: Look, as far as
2: yes,
0: as far as I'm concerned, me.
1: So, right? Now you're just thinking about yourself.
0: Monday, Wednesday works great. It's fantastic for the sketch. Dodge regionals, Dodge super regionals. That would be fantastic.
2: Yeah,
0: I can tell you what. If they start, I can guarantee you this. If they start the series next Wednesday, the Game 2 shirt will be the best shirt of the entire playoffs.
2: Why do you say that?
0: Because I will likely be at Love's Field.
1: Yeah, because you will not get it, so it's going to be something you'd want.
0: So that is going to be as far as that goes. But that's okay. Listen, if those are the problems that you're worried about, that's how you know the Oklahoma City Thunder have been 8-0 in this playoffs. And simultaneously look damn good doing it, while also knowing that everyone watched 82 of these and all that, that, hey, there are some more levels that the Thunder can still hit, which I think is part of the, like, the Thunder 8-0, they've not played their best basketball in the playoffs yet, which is no guarantee that we'll see their best basketball in the playoffs, but I think that's got to be really, really exciting.

0: their best basketball. You had good Shea. You had them having to be poised. You had them having to get stops. Like, that was close to it, but we're not going to see their best until we see J-Dub on the floor. Like, J-Dub with in a high pressure situation with maybe a Jared McCain, AJ Mitchell on the floor, seeing what that like truly looks like, because it wasn't in Phoenix for those two games, and like I said, we didn't have J-Dub, so we won't see it until he gets back, which I imagine he's going to be back for the first game of the Western Conference Finals.
1: Fingers crossed as far as that goes. We do need to take a timeout. On the other side, we can do a little preview of what we've got tonight as things move to Detroit. We've got some moving and shaking happening elsewhere around the National Basketball Association. We'll put a bow on all of that before we maybe look ahead to some of the weekend happenings around these parts, because there's plenty to dive into as we hit Wednesday here in Oklahoma City. We'll be right back after this Franchise Morning Show.
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0: One game in the association this eve. We head back to Detroit for the Cavs and the Pistons. We'll get that bad boy fired up. 7 o'clock ESPN for game 5 there. Donovan Mitchell was obviously unbelievable in the second half of game 4.
1: Finally, instead of making Harden do it.
0: However, that did not... I'm going to need to see a little bit more. I think I might just be kind of locked into... And I know this is like a very, very basic way to look at things, but I think it actually fits with this series. Until a road team wins, I don't know if I really am that invested and engaged. And I think part of that might just be that the Knicks have been on a warpath. And as long as they continue that, then I don't think it'd be like a 4-game series by any means. But it's hard for me to see anyone but the Knicks coming out of the East. But I just need to see something from a road team here in one of these games. Otherwise, I'm just going to kind of assume that the Pistons are going to win at home in game 7.
2: I mean, this is a series that's not that intriguing at all, just because nobody can win on the road. And that makes me think that one of these teams is going to beat the hell out of the Knicks also.
0: Because I have started to get to this point in the Knicks. I'm worried that they got done with the Sixers too soon and that like they're obviously playing their best basketball. Knowing how the Knicks kind of operate in the regular season where they do that for 2 weeks and then poof, they're gone and having to have a players-only meeting ahead of a game with Brooklyn, I am a bit concerned that the Knicks might have peaked in the playoffs a little too early and that they're going to come back from this layoff and it's going to be like, well, Cat's back into some of the conversations that we've had for 2 straight years.
2: Yeah. What? I just again, don't believe in the Knicks, but I don't believe in either one of these teams. Like I wouldn't be surprised if we got whichever one of these teams won this series. I wouldn't be surprised if we got a mid-off, but a 7-game mid-off.
0: The Battle of Midway.
2: And in the Eastern Conference Finals. Like, there's just...
1: Feel the excitement.
2: I just can't believe in anybody in the East. They are way just too... Like, and credit to the Knicks for taking care of business, but... He didn't take care of business against anybody that is worth talking about. Sorry, Ryan.
0: I'm even hurt.
2: I picked the Hawks, but that was just more because I didn't believe in the Knicks. But yeah, like the Hawks don't really have that tier one star.
0: Sir, Buddy Hield is leading all playoff performers in 3-point percentage.
2: Even Rui? The best 3-point shooter in NBA history?
0: Yeah, Buddy's 2-for-2 in the playoffs. Not going to get better than that.
1: Not going to get much better than that.
2: That's a fair point.
0: Not get checkmate.
1: You saw that efficiency rating? I'm not taking another one.
2: His per 36 is through the roof.
0: Technically correct is the best kind of correct sometimes. And I'm going to go ahead and chill with that there. I think part of it, too, is maybe as you look around, and this is something I've struggled with when it pertains to the Detroit-Cleveland series. Cade's been outstanding. We've talked a ton about Durin really struggling here. Duncan Robinson, the ebbs and the flows, and he's questionable tonight with, I think, back soreness. I would bet he plays. But you look at what the Spurs have done, and they've got star power, but it's everybody 1 through 10. The Thunder have star power, but it's everybody 1 through 10. The Wolves, who are banged up and hurt and the walking wounded right now in this playoff series, without Ant and without Io, they were able to come together as a team and find a way to get over the hump in that game 6 against the Nuggets. And I still think that they're playing admirably here against the Spurs team, despite the fact that they've got no Dante and that Ant is hobbled, stuff like that. I'm just seeing the teams that I think we know are really, really good in this playoffs are teams led by stars. And right now it feels like there are stars without teams battling in this Cleveland-Detroit series.
1: Like when Dean Wade is one of your starters?
2: The real D. Wade.
0: Yes. I think yes. I think that qualifies as far as that goes. So we'll see. We'll get some Game 5 results out of that this evening, and then we will all rally. It's a twofer on Friday night, regardless of the result this evening. It'll be an advantage game for somebody. We'll see if it's for Detroit or for Cleveland. Elsewhere, we bid adieu to Daryl Morey. It sounds like he lost the battle between Morey and Nick Nurse, which is understandable. I think Nick Nurse would be like, hey, man, you gave me a bunch of old hurt guys, and we rallied together for one of those series but couldn't. I think Daryl Morey is going to get another shot because there's enough good that happened in the Sixers, his tenure, when you look at like the Edgecombe and bringing Edgecombe and Maxey and pairing that together. But I also think that it might be something that would Daryl Morey benefit from, like, a year off and really, really actually reading the CBA and being like, I don't think I can do the just big three era team building anymore.
2: Well, you can. You just have to do it through the draft. And he could have, if Joel is healthy, maybe. But he also, I'm not giving him credit for Edgecombe. But I'll give him credit for Maxey.
0: Well, it's very similar to the, and I know it's a fan account that's kind of putting some stuff out there, but when it's the Spurs culture account that goes one team passed on Harper, and I'm just like, okay, that's really? That's what we're three teams passed on Castle? Okay, maybe a little bit more merit to that, but like one team passed on Harper. We're really trying to like build that as a big win for the front office.
2: For Cooper Flag.
0: Right. Like we're really trying to say this was just the vision by San Antonio's front office.
2: I mean, he hired Doc Rivers, so that's a knock. He obviously traded Jared McCain. That's a knock. He signed Paul George 4 years, $212 million. The hell was he thinking there?
0: He extended Embiid before he had to.
2: He brought in I don't think he was the one that brought in Al Horford. He traded Al Horford, which then he immediately wins a championship. I guess the Ben Simmons Harden trade wasn't that terrible for him, especially considering Ben Simmons. But yeah, hasn't been the best. He lied to Harden. So there's like, it's been a pretty terrible tenure for all things considered. Didn't get to the conference finals. Yeah, I don't think I would want him to be my GM.
1: Is the shine officially off?
0: The flip side, if we're doing GM retreads, there have been way worse GM way retreads. Worse. Looking at you, Joe Dumars.
2: Well, I think that's more of a sign of you should not retread any GM. They've proven, let's go younger. Let's see if we can find somebody that can be a diamond in the rough. But I don't know who that would be. Obviously, we don't know. Nico was a terrible choice. Joe, like you said, Joe Dumars, the guys that have come
0: from Joe.
2: A few guys that have come from the Thunder. Now we'll see what it looks like in Washington. If that'll work out, off to a great start. But we'll see if that works out. So maybe just go find somebody else on the Thunder, in the Thunder front office.
0: Or if the other way, even if it doesn't work out, they'll work out a great deal with Sam Presti, which will benefit all of us around here, which will be fantastic. Closing the NBA file with this, did we see the news out of NASCAR and Charlotte?
2: I'm going to turn my mic off.
1: No.
0: LaMelo Ball's reportedly going to be the honorary pace car driver for the NASCAR Coca-Cola 600 at Charlotte Motor Speedway in May.
2: Like driving one of those cars?
0: The pace car.
1: The pace car.
2: I don't care. He's probably going to go try and go like 500 miles an hour.
0: This is one of the more question. Like, I get it. I might have gone con, maybe a little bit. If we want to go
2: safer,
0: if we want to go Hornet pace car, I might have gone
2: Brandon
0: con.
2: Miller?
0: Anybody?
2: Like, what? They didn't think this through. I don't
0: bring Kimba back.
2: Or maybe they did. Maybe they said, "Hey, we see what he's doing on the regular streets of Charlotte. Let's bring him out here and see if he can replicate that on the track."
0: What do you think that LaMelo, when, and again, this is reported, but as it starts to make its way through, as the NASCAR people reach out to LaMelo's people and be like, "Hey, we need an honorary pace car driver, Charlotte icon." Like, usually that's a, yeah, sure, whatever. What do you need? What day is it? Is he in town? Do you think that his people like stop for a second and like toss it around the conference room before picking up the phone and being like, "Hey, we have this opportunity that's been brought to you, LaMelo"?
2: I think the Hornets need to nip this in the bud.
0: they need to step in and be like, actually,
2: yeah,
0: no.
2: Because they need to just get him some help.
0: Well, you know what they need? You know what he needs?
2: I want better for LaJuan.
1: LaJuan.
2: His son's name.
1: Yep.
0: Does he know that? Never mind. La is usually conjugated as a feminine. Like it'd be La, like L-E. Never mind. Don't think it really matters. It feels like Uber's just leaving money on the table here, by the way. Like LaMelo Ball should be the poster child of Uber.
2: I don't know, because LaMelo Ball doesn't drive safely.
0: Well, that's what I mean. Exactly. That Uber needs to step
1: Uber
0: in.
1: Uber says, we got you.
0: We got you, brother. Got
2: you. Oh, I thought you meant like his driving is like, this is what our drivers do.
0: No. Oh, okay. No. I was going the other way of like, listen.
1: Never be in a car again. We can take care of you.
0: Like, listen.
2: Like he was their spokesperson.
0: When I need a ride, I call Uber. Like that kind of thing.
2: And then they see him on the streets again.
0: They also, I'm sure they've had these conversations, but the Hornets got to be like, hey, man, I can't control if you're going to drive like a moron. Could you at least get 2 stoplights away from our parking lot? Could you get 3 stoplights? Because when you're just rolling downtown Charlotte, everyone knows it's you because our parking lot's right there.
2: I mean, he does it as soon as he doesn't even look left or right.
0: Just peeling out, baby.
2: Everybody is. He's like the Joker.
1: You've seen it on TV and movies. You thought you could really just do that. You don't have to look. Just go.
0: Just go. Just don't boo. Vote. It's the same energy. We roll after it. So should be. I will be locked into that if it comes to fruition and someone in PR doesn't bat that back.
1: When's the Coca-Cola 600?
0: Said later in May.
1: Okay.
0: Give me 1 second. I promise I have the NASCAR schedule memorized. I just need to. Just have to roll through. I think it's the 24th. Yeah, it's the 24th. Yeah, that's what it says in my brain, Bob.
1: Okay.
0: Might have to double check me on that as I'm locked in, ready to rock and roll. All right. Boneman and I, we were in Norman yesterday for a couple of different things. And by we, I mean we were there for the softball happenings. I was not present for the groundbreaking. First off, just groundbreaking ceremony is what it is, but it was good to see Porter, Ginny, Roger, Dindy. They felt like the whole crew was out there. This is kind of like this has been years and years and years in the making for Oklahoma.
1: Yeah, and it wasn't just Porter and Ginny. It was their entire staff. Like, every assistant coach was there. Like, this is the moment that they've been waiting for a long, long time. You know, we asked both Ginny and Porter, like, come on now. You had to think at some point maybe this just wasn't going to happen. And the way Porter kind of phrased, like, I get it, you know, there's always trials and tribulations, but everyone had the same goal. Like, all the different branches of people that needed to come together to make this happen. No one started to waver. No one says, like, I don't know if this is the best. Everyone kept pushing forward. So I never had any real doubts because everyone around who was playing a massive role, a vital role in trying to make this happen, kept believing that there's nothing that was going to stop this.
0: It does not seem like Roger Denny's prior experience with a downtown district like this really was necessary as the boulder was rolling far enough down. But it also kind of had to be a little bit of a boost, I bet, when Roger was meeting with Porter and Ginny for the first time. And if they were like, by the way, what kind of experience do you have? He's like, just look it up. We've got it in the bag. So get that going. Sounds like an updated timeline. The target would be maybe not the start of the 28-29 season.
1: Which seems strange.
0: But in the mid... Hey, I learned this as the Braves rolled through Seattle. That ballpark opened midway through a season. But it could be a spot where, like, you get through the 28-29 season, and by the time conference play rolls around, maybe they've moved over if everything stays on track. So that would be 2.5 seasons from now, which feels like a long way away, but usually these things happen faster than you think.
1: We'll see. But yeah, I mean, that's...
0: Well, we get there.
1: That is sort of the target. And Porter's like, yes, that's the target. All right. Like, he wasn't sure where it was actually going to
0: The rare moment where the coaches are also like, could you also tell me the target?
1: Could you tell me what's going on here? And yeah, I mean, if they can get it done that fast, I think that'd be very, very impressive. I already have penciled in 2029 2030 as when the realistic date of trying to make it happen. But you hear the excitement from Jenny and Porter about that, and then Roger Denny just saying, as soon as possible. He's like, this is when I become a jerk.
0: Right.
1: This is when I get greedy. This is when I say, let's make this happen as fast as humanly possible.
0: And the good news is they can do the arena and the parking first and then backfill the actual entertainment portion of it and things like that. If it's a mid-season thing, I'm just excited that the first game in there could be like against Florida as opposed to like Southwest Regional Carolina State Technical College or whatever. So we'll see as far as that goes. All right. Let's take one more time out. Bob and I closed our day in Norman, linking up with Patty Gasso, Abby Dayton, Kai Miner, previewing everything regionals as the Sooners get ready for Binghamton, Kansas, and Michigan this weekend at Love's Field. Break down everything that Patty Gasso had to say, lessons from the SEC tournament, all that fun stuff. And then we will roll into a final segment here on the Franchise Boarding Show right after this.
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0: up here on the Franchise Morning Show. Don't you worry. Plenty more Bob Prisbillo, Daniel Bell. Daniel Bell, Bob Prisbillo, D&B on the radio. Be firing up here at 10. Be sure you catch Road to OKC this evening, 7 o'clock here on the Franchise. Alyssa Burrito, great stuff on what it takes to prepare for a regional. How do you respond from an SEC tournament disappointment like Oklahoma had? And that's some great insight from someone who lived it in Alyssa Burrito. Patty Gasso, someone who's in charge. We talked to her last night, Bob, along with Abby Dayton and Kai Miner. And Patty Gasso, she very much gave the vibe of, in the moment, that was miserable. But in a weird way, if that is one last lesson, one last big flashing red siren of, hey, in postseason play, you got to be locked in every single inning, regardless of the score, things like that. I don't think she's going to mind it too much, because it sounds like, based off what Patty relayed to us yesterday, that the practices have been good, and this is not something that feels like, at least right now, it is lingering around the clubhouse at Loves Field.
1: All right, I'm going to be the Debbie Downer. What was she supposed to say? What was she supposed to say come Tuesday? But yeah, we haven't gotten over it. We still don't know how in the world we let that lead go and why it happened. But that's where we just go back to who are the leaders on this team, and where I think Abby Dayton is one of them. It's like, how do you make sure like that doesn't happen again? How can you guarantee? Because that's the one thing with this team. I don't think anything is a guarantee, and that's good and bad. Like if someone has a really bad outing one day, it doesn't mean Audrey Lowry or Miley Wacheno is going to be terrible the next time out. But it's like, there's every day against legit competition, I don't know what we're going to see. And that's actually why I've really enjoyed the bulk of this season, because you know, it's not just okay if they, you know, play their C-plus game against a conference foe, they're still going to win. So it's been fun. Like, they've had to rise to the occasion, and then there's some days they take a dip, and then, like, can they bring it back?
0: And especially with the four most difficult series coming in their final four series, I think it's been a pretty good ramp-up, one that maybe you're not totally used to, just because it didn't quite fall exactly like this last season, because you had the Tennessee series a little bit earlier than the last four, stuff like that. But at the same time, you look at it and go, have they been perfect? No. But the rest of the way, whether it be tag-teaming between Kansas, Michigan, Binghamton, or whether it be if they advance to Supers next weekend, there is this big specter of, to eliminate Oklahoma from this tournament, they're going to have to lose two games in a weekend, which is yet to happen. And that has been against some of the best competition across all of college softball. I do think that this is one of those spots where the thing that is nailed down on coming out of the Georgia game specifically at the SEC tournament, which is, hey, just because you get up 5-0, you can't be anything other than locked in or anything like that. Having someone like Abby Dayton, who is the quintessential lead from the front as far as compete every at bat, compete every inning, compete every play. I think if that is the area that you had the hiccup going into a tournament or something like that, I think that's a very comfortable spot for an Abby Dayton, that we see it in every at bat, whether it's 10-0, down 10-0, though they've not been down 10-0, 0-0, tie ball game, first inning, fifth inning, whatever. She is just as fired up for laying down a bunt in the seventh inning as she is in the second inning, as she is going to the dugout, whether they make a routine play out and left, a spectacular play. Like, if you're looking for that, Abby Dayton is, yes, I think, your perfect leader. And Ilana Agbayani may not be as loud, but she's another one of those that it's like, I am also a veteran, also a senior, that, hey, we're going to compete every single inning, because that's just kind of like how they're built.
1: Exactly. And that's why I kind of want them to be just a little bit more vocal, because I think they've got it in them. And that goes back to, you know, Patty wondering, like, who's going to step up, who's going to want to be those people in this type of situation. Well, someone had to. Someone, after Thursday night, someone had to, whether it's Thursday night or going into Friday or Saturday or Sunday, someone or someone's needed to say, what went down in Lexington will never happen again, and we will guarantee that. And I think Abby's a really good representative. Like, she seems incredibly jovial. I don't know if that's the word. Like, she's the... fun. And like,
0: she also gets yours. Yeah, she gets yours. She also seems to be embracing the, and we see this, and every team has this, right? Seniors going into the tournament. Every team across the country has players that know this could be their last weekend. Talking to Abby, she seems to be of the, sometimes people are like, oh, I'll think about that after. It seems like Abby's kind of embracing that and going, why wouldn't I have as much fun as possible? Because I have a finite amount of games. Why wouldn't I try to make the most of every play, every moment, that kind of thing? And that might be just the right kind of nudge in the right direction that the, a bunch of these underclassmen need, because we know that the talent is there. It speaks for itself. The resume is there. It speaks for itself. And we talked about it going all the way back to Monday. And Patty touched on this yesterday. Like, they ended up being the three seed, but I think when you look around some of the potential super regional matchups for like a Texas or just the teams that got sent to a regional like in Tuscaloosa, I think Patty Gass was like, yeah, this is what you want to send us. We are totally all cool right. with the three. We like competing against Kansas. We'll bring Michigan in. We'll talk a lot about their history, even though they're the last team in the tournament. And let's just go. I think Patty kind of feels like they made out like bandits early in the at least regionals and supers matchups.
1: I would agree. And, you know, Softball America ranked them, had the Norman regional number 15 of 16 in terms of the difficulty. I don't disagree. And I don't know, Kansas played Michigan earlier this season. I'm sure it won't matter much now. Michigan beat Kansas. I think Kansas will take out Michigan. They'll beat Kansas against the Sooners. But yeah, I mean, that strikes zero fear in anybody's heart going into this weekend.
0: Good news is, if you're kind of going, hey, I don't know what I'm going to get outside of the Oklahoma experience, you're going to get long balls this weekend. They're going to fly out. I think the big difference is purely just going to be like maybe between a Kansas and a Michigan. Who hits the solo shot versus who hits the three-run shot is punishing, things like that. But I am excited for everything going on there.
1: When is Lauren Putz up for Michigan, and when is Ella Boyer up for Kansas?
0: that is as far as that goes, and you look on the other side of it, and I think that especially in that second game, I'm glad OU and Binghamton are going first.
1: Yes!
0: Because I think that Michigan-Kansas has the ability with the number 85 staff ERA and the number 130, I can't remember if they're 132 or 137 for Michigan, but moral of the story, I think it could be a long softball game.
1: it could be a long night.
0: I think you're going to get your money's worth if you're hanging around for game two of the Norman Regional on Friday. Sooners get going at 2:30. And then if I read the Eastern Time, Central Time correctly, if they keep winning, it'll be 2:30, 2:02.
1: Yes.
0: As far as that goes. So should be good there. Bowen, man, did you enjoy the happenings on TBS yesterday? I felt bad for the Cubs fans stopping in, because I was like, sorry, this is kind of going to just be the Ted Turner, Bobby Ted Cox Turner. Love fest, and it be what it be, especially with Frenchie on the call. I think Jeff Francoeur does it. He brings the right vibe of like, this is what it was like when I was playing, but I do not begrudge the new ways type thing. And but either way, just him being able to post up there and tell Bobby Cox stories for basically the better part of 3 hours, I was always going to be in on that content.
1: The Cubs can score runs again, but they cannot win. They're not allowed to win yet, and they didn't have a lot of hits at all.
0: They might need to do. We saw for Cal Raleigh, he did the shower in full uniform. It sounds like Cal Raleigh over the last week and a half was trying every superstition slump. It worked yesterday. Well, that was something that the Mariners talked about after the game. As he went, I think it was 2-for-3 with the walk as well, or 2-for-4. Either way, he snapped his 38 at bat streak, got on base, was making things happen, and that was woo after the game. It was like, yeah, he showered the full uniform, he did the whole bit, and I was like, amazing. Big dumper, which is fantastic,
1: leading into it all.
0: Daniel Bell, congratulations, thank you for your service yesterday evening.
2: We're streaking.
0: I know. Well, in more ways than one.
1: Whoa. I don't know.
2: We won three in a row. I don't know what you guys are talking about.
0: Well, I would say that you guys, the Giants are kind of in this this thrust of the season where they're playing a little bit better baseball. That's what I would go with.
2: Oh, you're talking about the band celebration?
0: Yes. I did appreciate the Giants fan who, a little tongue-in-cheek, went on Twitter and was basically like, all you ever want in your professional franchise is they go out there and win and represent your city, and they were doing both of those when it came to the thrusting and the winning.
2: You know, that, I mean, maybe that's what it takes. You got to do whatever it takes to get back on the right track. And
0: I will take
2: back
0: that
2: on the right track.
0: I'd take that over my manager walking out and not know if he wants the righty or the lefty, and poor Jesse Chavez just in the bullpen, just be like, tell me who you want in this baseball game.
2: Sure. I believe you.
1: It's bad.
0: It was not good, Dana. It was a bad look. I would like to classify that as not just us piling on Tony, but I thought that was
1: I want Tony to succeed. I do.
0: A straight up bad look as far as that goes.
2: Yeah. Me too.
0: Do you have any hope, Daniel? Have you already just checked out, or are you just like, listen, this is a June project
2: season
0: in late June?
2: Ish. We're in our infancy stage or toddler stage.
0: It's young enough that you can still dig out of it, but it's also, there's been enough baseball played that some of us selectively will be like, yep, this is just what it's going to be. The Braves, the Cubs are just going to be two of the best teams in the National League. We'll take that.
2: Yeah, I hope the Braves suffer.
0: Well,
1: wow.
2: Ryan's too happy.
0: Well, yeah. Sorry. Don't worry. At about 11 a.m. on Saturday, I'll be miserable after Man City put like five past Rob Sanchez. So
2: we can't have you being happy. I'm sorry.
0: That's okay. That's all right. We'll make this thing work. Shout out to the Rangers for getting back on the horse yesterday after just the weirdness a couple nights ago.
2: We definitely can't have those fans being happy.
0: Sure.
2: Too many Rangers fans around here.
0: I was indifferent on the Braves Cubs happenings. Usually what I root for, and this is just totally candid, I root for the Cubs to win because that usually means I get a happy Eddie. But on the weekend, I'm just the weekend series is just like, you know,
1: I don't care.
0: Eddie and I are exhausted on Monday anyway. It doesn't really matter if anyone won, anyone lost, that kind of thing.
1: Is this Rangers hate because they didn't treat you well being a fan for the 1 year?
2: My renewal or whatever.
0: You felt insulted when the first offer they sent to your agent was just so aggressively disgusting that you were like,
2: it was like this is how we're treating people, and so it's like, you don't want me back, and so we moved on. We love where we are right now. I mean, obviously things could be a lot better, but. Wish nothing but pain for that franchise.
0: I know, Daniel Bell, that you believe players can do no wrong, and it's all in the coaches and all on the front office 100% of the time. Did you ever consider that maybe they didn't want you back because you couldn't get into the playoffs last year? Did you ever, like, maybe look within for 2 seconds?
2: It was not my fault. I did what I was supposed to do. Showed up. Got helmet nachos. Got the merch. What else am I supposed to do?
0: Maybe win a game or two?
2: Well, I did my job. They didn't do their job.
0: That's fair. That is fair. We'll see what plays out. We'll see if Bob and I are at each other's throats tomorrow. I'll tell you, Bob, here's been the rhythm of the Braves season. Doesn't matter how hapless the offense looked, they're going to go out, and I would target the sixth inning for a four spot with some just dumb happenings, and we'll be back for a rubber game on Thursday. That would be my official projection as far as that goes. If that comes true, we can talk about it at 9 a.m. tomorrow. But that will do it for my watch today. I'll be back this evening with Alyssa Burrito, 7 o'clock, Road to OKC here on the franchise. But plenty more Daniel Bell, plenty more Bob Prisbillo. D&B on the radio coming up next.
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8: I would not have been able to contribute to it. I don't hate it. I just never got into it.
7: As long as you are not a plant Pokemon person, then you're good.
8: Since I don't know what it is, I'm going to say I'm okay.
7: But hit us up nonetheless. It's kind of a weird Wednesday because...
8: Yeah, it is.
7: Not much in sports like
8: it's strange.
7: Like, truly happened, except for a bunch of sadness yesterday in the NBA. RIP to Jason Collins and
8: Brandon Clark
7: yep. from the Grizzlies. Sad situations. We don't really know what happened with Brandon Clark, but hopefully it was nothing nothing bad. And then Jason Collins was dealing with brain cancer, so that's really, really tough. But RIP to those guys. Sad day in the NBA. Not much of a newsy day. I mean, it's obviously going to be a newsy day when the Lakers get knocked out of the playoffs, because there's going to be all the fallout from that. But elsewhere, the Spurs took care of business last night. Wemby was really good in his game. They had the Wolves definitely tried their best.
8: Yeah, twice.
7: To get him out of character. Shout out to American Airlines for the Wi-Fi on the flight. Legit Wi-Fi on the flight, too. Not like the fake Wi-Fi.
8: I was wondering if you were going to be able to see it.
7: Like that. I hate flights. Really. We have Wi-Fi, and it's like you can't use Netflix. You can't use HBO Max. You can't use any apps. You can't search the internet. But you can get on our site and watch what we have on there. So shout out to American for the Wi-Fi to watch the game last night. But yeah, the Wolves just didn't have, like, they tried to fight. Give them the credit for that, but for the most part, it didn't seem like a Wolves team that cared about being in the playoffs, to be honest.
8: And that's weird, right?
7: Yeah.
8: Like, super weird at this juncture. That goes back to your point about Anthony Edwards. Like, sometimes I don't care when he gets fired up, like he did for the fourth quarter of game four, because you know it could lead to a night like last night where he absolutely disappears and has no impact at all in what happened on the floor.
7: I'm truly wondering, like, how much of the injury, like, we're going to find out that his knee is mush after
8: 39 minutes.
7: Like, I mean, and he has to.
8: When you lose by 39 minutes.
7: See, that is crazy. Yeah. But where's Julius Randle?
8: Mm-hmm.
7: Where's the Jaden McDaniels is, in this series, it's like he wants to be a crash out more than he wants to be an NBA player. Because some of those fouls are just stupid.
8: They are.
7: And maybe it's the, well, I fouled him, might as well get my money's worth.
8: Really make it a foul.
7: Yeah, like, but it's just some of those fouls are just stupid. And it's not, I don't know, maybe he feels like the ball should be in his hands a little bit more. We're not seeing Terrence Shannon with the ball in his hands as much. So maybe that's a bench thing, but just, we're not seeing that same Wolves that had that fire against the Nuggets. And maybe because the Nuggets was a little bit of a rivalry.
8: Because the Nuggets had no fire.
7: Yeah. But that was a rival, kind of a rivalry. They played each other a lot in the last few years in the playoffs too. So, but this one is, I expected a lot more from, and I mean, it's a series could be tied after tomorrow night, Friday night. But it just seems like in those wins or in the losses, there's no fire. And for a lot of the game four that they won, there didn't seem to be much fire either until they like had to. So,
8: and that was part of that was, yeah, it was Ant going berserk in the fourth, but the Spurs didn't know what to do in the final 6 minutes either.
7: Yeah. Without Wimby.
8: Yep.
7: Yeah. We'll see though. I really want to see what I thought the Wolves could test them, and I really want to see how they would react. I don't know. Maybe they are an uncommon team. Who knows? Because it is starting to get a little bit more dangerous for the Thunder, because Wimby is the thing that we haven't seen before.
8: Mm-hmm.
7: But you just don't. Just don't go to a championship after not making the finals. Like, they just does not happen. There are quite a few people that were around for this Thunder series, like national media, that think it's the Spurs.
8: Really?
7: Yeah. Yes.
8: Even after?
7: Yes.
8: Like after what they watched.
7: This is not, it would make a little sense after, because we saw what the Lakers did to defend Shea, but they were saying this before. They were sold that it was going to be the Spurs. Now, we'll see if they really, because some of those people are on TV and make picks. So we'll see if they really put their money where their mouth is and make it official, or if things change. But, yeah, one, there's a lot of people that don't want it to be the Thunder.
8: Yeah.
7: But there's a lot of people that legit think that it's the Spurs. And every time I say, you just don't go to the finals after not making the champion or after not making the playoffs. And they're like, yeah, you're right.
8: But
7: they got Wimby. and yes, they're right too. Yes. We've never seen anybody like Wimby, but we'll see.
8: I think if we get to the Spurs Thunder, the Spurs are going to have to win every close game. Cause I think they're going to have a couple clunkers.
7: Yeah. I mean, But and that's what championship teams have to do.
8: Yeah.
7: Unless, I mean, like the Lakers in 01, they lost the one close game that there was.
8: Take that.
7: They blew everybody the hell out. And then same with the 17 Warriors. They lost the one close game that there was, and then they blew everybody out. So, but that was after being champions.
8: Mm-hmm.
7: I really don't know what we're going to see when Thunder go 2-1 back against the wall, and Wemby got to show out, and those other guys have to step up. We saw from Shea. We saw the year before where they didn't respond in the right way, and they lost to the Mavs. But it will be a fun series, and at least I can drive to it and not have to deal with the airport.
8: There you go.
7: There's that.
8: After watching these two rounds, because I admit I didn't watch much of the Spurs throughout the course of the season, I don't trust their shooting.
7: Yeah. It is. I will say it's better. I don't know what the numbers back up. My eyes make me feel like it's better in the playoffs. And like I said, I have no idea what the numbers say, because I could be absolutely wrong. But let's find out what they shot this year. We're 36% from three. So in the playoffs, let's see if we can.
8: I guess it's like I expect more from Fox, Vassell, and Castle in that department. And I don't think.
7: Yeah.
8: Especially Fox.
7: Champagne. I think Champagne has been good from three. Or at least, again, it just feels like Champagne has been good from three. I could be completely wrong. Where is
8: he? Wasn't last night. It didn't matter. 2 for 8. Didn't matter. He made the one early that they needed to kind of get the crowd going. So it feels okay.
7: In the playoffs, a little bit better, 37%. So just slightly better from three. They had that clunker in game four where they shot 23%. Yep. That like is really. And then game one, 28%. But, I mean.
8: So you can't do 28% at home.
7: Yeah.
8: You can't do that.
7: And the series against the Blazers, 46%. Now the one loss. 29%, 49%, 42%, 40%. Then in the win, game two win, 41%, 36%. So it's really in their wins, which yesterday was their worst shooting night with their wins. But in their wins, that's the key for them is it's not even, I think it's not even that they're going crazy from three. I get 15 for 33. They're not like, they're averaging 35.
8: That's not bad. No. We're not 34. Pushing 40 or 45.
7: Yeah, averaging like 34 threes. So they're not going crazy. They're not the Warriors. I mean, not the Warriors. Well, they're not the Warriors either, but they're not the Celtics from three. But, and that, I think that game one against, the Wolves, where it seemed like they were scared of Rudy Gobert, where they were just Wimby. I mean, Wimby probably, you take Wimby out, I wonder what their 3-point shooting was like in that game. Cause he was pathetic.
8: And he kept taking them.
7: Was that 0 of 8?
8: Yeah, just kept taking
7: them. So without Wimby, they're 10 of 28. No, 10 of 26. No. Wow. 10 of 28. So that's better. That's over 30. It'd
8: be like 35.
7: Somewhere
8: like
7: around there.
8: Mm-hmm.
7: So, and then Fox was what? One of eight or 0-4 or whatever. I think it was 0-4. So to take that out, they're 10 of 24. So a lot better without those. They're two stars. But the Wolves, they've just completely gone away from everything that they were doing in game one. Like, they have shied away from Wemby a little bit more. Rudy Gobert has reverted back to being bad Rudy Gobert to where they're saying they need to make a change. Like, he has to, He has to do something. He has to make Wemby pay. You're not like, you're making things way too easy for Wemby on the offensive end or on the defensive end. And he just gets to camp around because when he's on the floor, but when Nas is on the floor, it at least spreads. Mm-hmm. Brings Wemby away from the 3-point line or from the paint around 3-point line, and then the driving lanes open up a lot more. But you can't just shy away from Wemby. I get that he is an alien and he's gonna more than likely block your shot, but treat it like game one. Like what I really want to know what the hell happened with their mentality of we're not scared of him. We are now scared of him, because on the flip side. The Spurs, they're not scared of Rudy Gobert. They don't care. They are now going
8: at him. Just watch that first quarter, the way Wemby attacked him. Said, no, I don't. You're not going to stop me.
7: Yeah, well. Oh, well, it is what it is. The Spurs are up 3-2 in that series and one game away from making the Western Conference Finals for the first time since the 16?
8: Yeah,
7: no, they wouldn't have been 16.
8: The Zsa Zsa Pachulia, right?
7: Because 16, the Thunder beat them.
8: So 17. So the 16-17 season. Yeah. Because that was Zsa Zsa on Kawhi.
7: Oof.
8: Correct?
7: Was that the conference finals?
8: I thought it was. I thought that was game.
7: Or was that the Rockets in the conference finals?
8: I thought that was game one of the conference finals.
7: Did the Rockets beat them? When did the Rockets play them in the conference finals? Was that
8: 18? Pretty sure it's 18. Where they missed every single three that they could ever attempt.
7: You are right. Yes, lost in the conference finals to the Warriors. So first time in 9 years for the Spurs, and we'll play the Thunder for the first time in 10 years in the playoffs.
8: Would it matter to you if they don't get it done Friday? Would it show you, like, yeah, see, this is what I'm talking about. They're not ready for prime time.
7: A little bit. I'd still favor them in a game seven. Right. But that'd be like, why can't you get this done? Like, but I'd be happy. Then that's not a Monday or not a Monday series, but either way. The suit's ready, so.
8: There you go. You got a theme for the conference finals?
7: I was going to go Harry Potter, the houses, but there's only four houses, and I imagine this is going to be a much longer series than four games. So I probably should have, I don't know. I know what suit, I'm going to wear a maroon suit for game one. But beyond that, I have no plan. So something that maroon fits into. So
8: now that you're done paying homage to James with your
7: LeBron James, the hand of the king. Yeah, yeah. I was like, screw that guy. No, I was kidding. He can. Oh, we'll talk about LeBron next.
8: First take. We've turned to the first take for the next segment.
7: Well, we're not talking. Oh, Colton is on first take. Well, I didn't mean.

0: it would have been a treat to cover LeBron's last game in the NBA. I imagine I would have been sitting a lot higher if LeBron announced that was his last game, because there would have been a lot more media in the building for that. But we'll talk about the news in the NBA. Where's Giannis, with the Bucks opening up trade talks, a bunch of Lakers stuff. What else is there? I feel like I'm missing something. I'll think about it in the break. We'll see. But we'll talk about all that when we get back on. DMV on the radio. Bob Prisbillo, Daniel Bell, 107.7 The Franchise.
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1: People aren't looking for a handout. 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

0: Welcome back. The average fan is really stupid. It's a wild way to come back, I know, but bear with me. People saw the Cam Boozer, a cone drill.
1: And then said,
0: and
1: yeah.
0: Like, oh my God, this is why you can't draft him. He's so slow. And then they saw, then people were like, well, actually.
1: It was Ty.
0: He's faster than all the top four guys. And they're like, but my eyes are telling me Caleb Wilson is quicker. Use your eyes for some stuff. When it's attached to like just running, that's not a, like there's no objectivity in running. Like it's just a drill and you're timing it. I don't think you can use your eyes and say, well, he's faster. Well, the time tells us he's not. And they do the same thing, like same circumstances. Not like there is more wind or anything. Like this is legit the same circumstances. And he just wasn't as fast. So the average fan is just dumb. I truly don't get why people hate Cam Boozer so much. Like, and why they're so against it. Because again, if this was...
1: I'm right there, though. I'm one of them.
0: If this was Cam Boozervich, he'd be if this was Cam Boozervich from overseas, he'd be number one pick. Easily.
1: I told you.
0: With the like same numbers.
1: It's the stink of his dad. I don't want...
0: I get it. But his dad was such a... I get it for you.
1: Yes.
0: For you. Because he wasn't that great of a bull. And he wasn't what the Bulls were promised when they got him. But his dad was a perennial all-star.
1: Yep.
0: Like, dad was still really damn good. And you tell me Cam Boozer's 20-10 guy? I'll take that easily. Now, could he be the best player on a championship team? I don't know.
1: I lean towards no.
0: Yeah, right now. But who knows what he can grow into. But kid is so talented. Like, like you said, winning is a skill. And he's been a winner everywhere he's been. And it's not like he went to Montverde and was just with like Cooper Flagg. The numbers were better than Cooper Flagg's. The team was way worse than Cooper Flagg's. And they were still, now they didn't get to a Final Four.
1: Boom, I was going to say winner.
0: But it wasn't because of him. It was because of his dumbass brother. Idiot. No, I was kidding. But like was Carlos Boozer only a two-time All-Star? Wow.
1: That's what I'm pretty sure he's just a two-time.
0: Wow. I thought he was more. But in his prime, he was before, that's because of the Utah years. And there's one year with the Bulls, he was 18-10, like his first year. Then after that, it just got ugly. But dude had put up some great numbers. 21-12, 21-10, 16-10. What the hell happened? Oh, he got hurt this year. I would imagine because he only played 37 games. Came back 20-11. Like then first year with the Bulls, 18-10. Like if you tell me Cam Boozer is that, hey, sign me up. And he's a better passer and a better shooter. I just don't get the Cam Boozer hate. Would I take him over AJ? No, absolutely not. But, and then AJ didn't have a great day shooting wise.
1: No, he did not.
0: But I'd take him over everybody else. It's also like, who said it? Somebody said, don't sleep on him going number one. I think they need a little bit more scoring, the Wizards, to like more alpha scoring guy mentality where that guy is going to come in and just want to be a scorer. Trey can set him up. They will need a big though, because I don't think they're keeping Anthony Davis.
1: Right.
0: But we'll see. Either way, don't sleep on Cam Boozer, Rookie of the Year.
1: Calling it now?
0: Nah.
1: Put it on the board? No.
0: Nah. We'll see. My Rookie of the Year always depends on who goes where.
1: Yeah,
0: unless
1: yeah.
0: it's like Wimby, Cooper Flagg, there's nothing. That award was signed, sealed, and delivered to San Antonio and Dallas once those guys made it official. There's nothing they could have done. Like, I know it was Knipple. Con was never winning that award. It was always going to be Cooper Flagg. And then there's nobody. Nobody was beating Wimby. Absolutely not. But other than that, I usually try and decide who goes where. Like, if AJ lands in Dallas or in Utah, I don't know if I'd pick him because they're like paying guys $40 million that are better. So I don't know what their plan would be for him to like how much they're going to put the ball in his hands. But anyways, who's the NBA GOAT? Okay, well that's a fun.
1: They've never talked about that before.
0: Yeah. They've never talked about it with Carlton. I wonder if they're going to make him dance too. With the Lakers, because that is my team, and this is probably going to be the last time. It's not going to be.
1: Since I wasn't here yesterday,
0: yeah.
1: How cool was Monday night to be in a meaningful fourth quarter game, watching LeBron, being in Los Angeles,
0: the only
1: environment.
0: The only thing that sucked is they didn't get a win. Like, because it felt like what I watch on TV, like Staples Center.
1: Mm-hmm.
0: It didn't have a just like a moment
1: yep.
0: at the end. But it had everything else. It was a passionate crowd. The stars were there. Also, you since you weren't here yesterday, I'm gonna say it again. The crowd are idiots, full of idiots, because they show like they don't. When you're there, they don't show stars on the Jumbotron that often. It's more of a TV thing. But they show Jessica Alba,
1: yep.
0: which I'm fine with. That's Jessica Alba, great looking. Great actress. I don't even know if she acts anymore. I think she just does like that foundation thing mm-hmm. or whatever. But they showed her a little nice little applause. They showed Eddie Murphy, and I'm like, oh, this place is about to go crazy. Oh, that's Eddie Murphy. Oh, that's cool. And I was like, it's like, am I the only one that knows this is Eddie Murphy? That's like the Eddie Murphy. Then they show Usher, and the crowd goes crazy. I'm like, how the hell does Usher? Which, I'll say this again, I think Usher's the third best R&B artist of all time. So, I'm not saying this because I hate Usher or anything. I really love Usher. Usher ain't Eddie Murphy. And I truly did not understand. I'm looking around like, am I the only one that knows who that is? Like, do y'all people not know that's the Eddie Murphy? It just pissed me off. But other than that, it was just a phenomenal atmosphere. I'm glad the Lakers gave them something to cheer for. If that was LeBron's game, last game, mm-hmm. as a Laker or LeBron's last game, it was a cool one to go out on. And I'm glad I got to cover. And I'm glad I got to cover a LeBron series.
1: Right.
0: It's obviously the greatest player. Oh. Well, that's the greatest player I've covered in a series for sure. But the best player I've covered in the series, it was Steph Curry. Like, Steph, 2022 Steph was better than this version of LeBron. And then it would be 2023 Jokic, followed by last year Shea, probably. Because Tatum wasn't all that. And Jaylen Brown.
1: Yeah, that's nothing.
0: Who did they beat?
1: Luka.
0: Oh, yeah. And, yeah, the Mavs. Yeah, Luka wasn't all that. He actually got shut down. For the most part. But it was cool. If it was the last, like I said, if it was the last time LeBron is in a Lakers jersey, we appreciate your service, Bron. I'm never a LeBron guy, but I will always respect LeBron because I'm a Laker fan first and he saved the Lakers. Who knows what the Lakers would have been if they would have just kept all those draft picks and let those guys develop. Didn't matter. Because LeBron came, won a championship. I'm not going to say it's the hardest championship ever like they say it, but I'm not going to say it's definitely not the easiest championship. It's one where all you had to do was play basketball, and they did that better than everybody else. Like, the circumstances were equal.
1: Right.
0: And in a series, the circumstances are never equal. Like, you're on the road, you're at home, Lakers would have had home court advantage anyway, so it really didn't matter. But all the circumstances were equal, and they were just better at it. And then I saw that loser from that website that said LeBron is with his tenure has been a failure. That's just asinine. Like, I'm sorry. Like, you just look at it. You go by who's made the playoffs in his tenure. I think it's them, the Nuggets, and the Celtics that have made the playoffs. The Celtics and the Nuggets have made the playoffs more. Nobody else has made it more than the Lakers. And then nobody else has gone back-to-back.
1: Correct.
0: The Thunder are the first champion since the Lakers to go to a Western Conference Finals or a Conference Finals. So it's like, I get that it's LeBron, and it's that the LeBron plus the combination of the Lakers makes those expectations go a lot higher. But it's, you put what he's done in his tenure with the Lakers on anybody else, you're probably calling them a Hall of Famer. And that's
1: the argument. Yep.
0: But with him, because it's LeBron, it's because of the Lakers. So I'll give it an A-, but unless you sign, for me, unless he signs a vet minimum, I don't think you can pay him to come back. I think right. You need to pivot. But with the elsewhere in the NBA, the Bucks, yeah, they said they are starting to open up things for trade talks for Giannis.
1: Could that be your same debate? Is that a failure with Giannis with the Bucks? That's just one championship.
0: And less playoff appearances, and hadn't got out in the first round since that championship. And that one, if KD's foot was on line, might not even win. Or not might not. They don't, because they're knocked out. But I don't know why the Heat keep coming up in these talks. Because what the hell do they have to give up? I'm not centering no damn Giannis trade around Tyler Hero. I'm sorry. You should have did that 4 years ago. And then the Warriors, like, the bulk of that is going to be Jimmy Butler's contract. And I think they have like two picks that they can package.
1: Okay.
0: But there's not a single player that I would want in that one. I think he should want to go to Detroit. Detroit, Toronto.
1: You should want to stay in the East.
0: Yeah.
1: First off.
0: Absolutely. So, Detroit and Toronto would probably be my top two picks. I don't know what. I think Detroit can give up less and still stay competent. I don't know what the Raptors would have to give up. But if they can keep Scottie Barnes, Brandon Ingram, and one of RJ and Quickly, which I don't think you'd probably have to give up both. But even with just Scott, if you can just keep Scottie Barnes and Brandon Ingram, I think and then you have Giannis, you're the best team in the East. Like, you're easily the best team in the East. Because the Raptors, who dealt with health issues all year, weren't terrible.
1: No, they're so young. Yeah. I don't know if guys like Murray, Boyles, and Shed, and guys like that are going to become better than what they are, but they're young dudes.
0: You add Giannis to that, easily the best team in the East. And then if you add Giannis and Cade, I don't care who the hell is else around them. they are probably co-favorites to win a championship. But we'll see. There's a lot of time out. This is one of the reasons why I hate free agency being after the draft. Because you should probably figure out who your free agents are and who's not going to be on your team, mm-hmm. or who will be on your team before you draft somebody to be on your team. But that's just me. Sailor Seahawk says, D-Bell, welcome back to the Batcave, the franchise studio. Your Lakers will be back. Beware of the Penguin Jerry. Daniel 802 says, I should do Game of Thrones houses. I could, but then that'd be already. I just did a Game of Thrones theme. That's the thing. Or technically Game of Thrones. It's House of the Dragon. But I could. I mean, I could. But I'd have to rewear some suits.
1: Ooh, uh-oh.
0: But I can't do Game of Thrones. Maybe no, like nah, I can't do no superhero way. Thing. Like I guess I could. I think it's like because Maroon could be like Iron Man. I could do like a Marvel thing. But I don't have like a blue that matches like Captain America. Black without, obviously. I have another black suit that could be Black Panther, obviously. I don't know. Send ideas if you have more. Because I am looking for a theme. I thought about Hunger Games, but then I was like, nah, I can't do that one. But also, if you do send in a theme, an idea, it has to be something that goes seven, like potentially for seven suits.
1: Correct.
0: So, which then, at that point, I'd be running out of suits for the finals. And I just have to just mismatch. I can mismatch like wear pants, one color pants and a different color suit jacket. But yeah, 853 says Ninja Turtle characters. That would have been good. That's a good one for a 4-game series. That would have been good for the first or second round. But yeah, when we get back though, Bob was in Norman yesterday for the groundbreaking. Was also in Norman for some softball stuff. So we'll see what his thoughts are on OU finally moving forward after 18 years of them not trying to get that done. So talk about that when we get back on DMB on the Radio, 107.7 The Franchise.
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0: Welcome back. The Norman District, or Entertainment District, is officially happening. They had their brown breaking. I think it was May 19th is when it,
1: yes, like, it
0: really gets us. So next Tuesday, it will get underway with construction. What happens first? What gets built first? The new Entertainment District or the new Thunder Arena?
1: Well, Thunder by far. I don't even think you're going crazy to say that. That seems like a much smoother process.
0: Well, but Bob, you were at the groundbreaking yesterday. I guess there's nothing that can really shock you at a groundbreaking. But
1: I guess just seeing the relief, from Porter and Jenny and a little bit Roger Denny is like, man, like, finally we can stop talking about this is likely to happen, this should happen. It is happening because both Porter and Jenny mentioned within the first month that they were hired, this was being talked about. And it's like, yeah, we're probably going to find out something next month or two. 5 years later, if the next month or two you went 5 years, then yes, it is finally going to get going. And I think it's going to be huge. Clearly, it's not for this year or next year. But you can start telling, the class of 28, the class of 29, this is what you're walking into. We're no longer speculating or thinking or assuming. We know, dude, if you commit to us, this is the arena that you're going to be playing in.
0: I truly wonder, how much that matters. I think it'll, have
1: that's actually
0: some...
1: what Barry asked. He asked Roger and Jen, do facilities actually matter now?
0: I think it'll matter to, the first group, because it's new. But then, just how much... I really wonder, how much somebody has used Lloyd Noble as a reason. Not the main reason, but it's and at the end of the day, I just don't want to play in that dump. I wonder how much somebody has used that against not committing to OU. It's not to say, I'm not saying it doesn't matter at all, because playing in a new arena is cool. I just really don't know how much it matters. It's a cool spot. It'll be basketball, gymnastics,
1: women's gymnastics,
0: and will wrestling be in there also?
1: I don't believe so. I think that's still McCaslin. That's men's gymnastics and wrestling that McCaslin set up is really, really nice.
0: So just the three?
1: Yep.
0: So the locker room should be really nice.
1: And then we'll see what sort of concerts they're able to try, because I know that's what they're pitching a lot to.
0: Oh, how was the concert? I asked you.
1: Phenomenal.
0: And then Luke Bryant? Is that who it was? Luke Combs.
1: Luke Combs.
0: Yeah. Luke Bryant is Country Girl Shake That For Me, isn't it?
1: Yes.
0: Is that him? Yeah.
1: Yes.
0: Hey, Luke. It was a Luke.
1: It was a Luke.
0: Yeah. But Luke Combs, yeah. Did you have a good time?
1: We did. It was a soul rush, because we're almost in the Guthrie area around 3:30 when we get the notice that they're moving it 2 hours because of the rain.
0: 2 hours up or 2 hours?
1: Yeah.
0: Oh.
1: Luke was supposed to go on at 9. Instead, he went on at 7:15. It was oh boy, we need to get the heck out of here. Make sure we're back in time. But yeah, didn't rain too bad. I was the last 30 minutes. It started to come down, but a lot of fun. We'd want to be there for Dierks Bentley, who was supposed to be originally going to be on at 7:30, and said he was on at 6. That was the one where we've got to leave this party now and drive south and get there on time. But really nice seats, really great weather, especially after the sun went down. And actually, I thought with the rain too, really cooled things off, and just very nice visuals with the rain and Luke singing. And then, of course, with all the OU dudes that showed up for the one song, and poor John Mateer had no choice in the matter. Danny Stuffman ripping the shirt off.
0: So, with concerts in Norman, are they do you think they're going to try and get, because it's only 8,000,
1: right?
0: Yeah, so
1: true.
0: Feel like that's more niche. like a not niche and like small, but like a this. Okay, I don't think this guy would ever come to Norman. Never say never, though. But like Young Jeezy, his doing right now is doing like smaller,
1: okay,
0: more intimate, like for fans, and it's like, and he's making like an orchestra, like they're playing. Like his like right now it's his first album and it's an orchestra accompanied with him and it's like a black tie thing. But it's like it's not in super big arenas. There are now he has had some in super big arenas, but like he did a concert at the Criterion. Not the Criterion. Yeah, the Criterion. The one on Sheridan? Is that correct?
1: Yeah. Yep, sure.
0: Yeah, Criterion. And so like like I said, I don't think he is going to come to Norm, but something like an older act.
1: Is it up and coming or is it older? Because yeah, it obviously can't be anyone that's
0: like Beyonce ain't coming to Norm.
1: Smack dab in their moment.
0: To perform in that concert. In that arena, I'm sorry. Neither is Taylor Swift. Whoever big you like. Luke Combs not coming to Norman to perform in that arena.
1: And man, if you saw how packed it was, you would understand why. The whole lower bowl was filled up, and you think of all those people that were down on the ground as well. That was a success.
0: Now, softball, coming off this is the first time you guys talked to him coming off that loss, right?
1: Yep.
0: Yeah. So, I mean, what were their heads like? What was the mindset going into this weekend?
1: They believe they figured it out. So like, that's where I'm like, well, okay. You know, a lesson learned from what happened in Lexington about being focus, being present for every single inning, every single at bat. And I get it. You know, that's what you're supposed to say. So we'll have the next couple of weeks to see if that's actually legit. My thing with this team is that I just have stopped waiting to say, oh, they've turned a corner. I don't know. Some days they do, some days they don't. And I'm fully okay with accepting the fact that I don't know on a game-to-game basis what version we're going to get when they're up against elite competition. That's not this weekend. I don't think they have any issues at all going through the Norman Regional. And maybe even if it's Oregon in the Supers, I'm not as concerned there. But when they go up against the best of the best, it's a crapshoot to me whether or not you're going to get the A version or a C version. And that's totally fine. I just don't think they have that type of consistency. I know they believe that Thursday night was that moment. It was like, oh, we learned we can never do this again. It doesn't mean it's not going to happen again, though.
0: We don't think anybody's going to test them in this regional, right?
1: No. There might be individual hitters, like for Michigan and Kansas, but not a team. No. I do not see that. I don't know if all three will be run rules. I would think at least two of them. Definitely that first one. Poor Binghamton. You know, that'll be over nice and quickly. But I think Kansas beats Michigan. I think OU beats Kansas twice, and at least one of them will be a run rule game.
0: Do we still have reservations about the pitching?
1: Yes, absolutely. Yeah,
0: because, so they haven't figured that out.
1: No, because it goes both ways. If Audrey or Miley have a great outing, it doesn't mean their next one's going to be great. If they have a terrible one, it doesn't mean their next one's going to be, you know, just as bad. Nothing to me correlates from one appearance to the next. And that's where you get something like Thursday where Audrey comes in out of the bullpen. And you're thinking she might lock it down instead. Not say she implodes, but she doesn't do what you needed her to do in that type of moment. And now Alyssa Parker in her last two outings has given up some massive shots, some three run home runs in her last two outings. So I don't know about her confidence, but where's your confidence in putting her in a really tight spot? So yeah, that's where it's going to be interesting. If you get one or two games where the hitting can't pick you up every single time, can they get through it? So that's why I think we're all fired up about the next 3-4 weeks, because there's not one dominant team. When your number one overall seed has two things that one, they didn't win the regular season SEC championship, and they didn't win the SEC tournament, but they're the number one seed. That tells me this field's going to be wide open.
0: And it gets underway Friday at...
1: Doesn't help you any, because it's...
0: Oh, because it, yeah.
1: It helps Jerry, and it helps Matt and Tyler. Yeah,
0: whatever. So who cares when it gets underway? No, it gets underway Friday. Tonight, though, we'll have the Rangers versus the... It says ARI, so Diamondbacks. Is that yes. ARI?
1: Yeah.
0: Diamondbacks with a 6:30 pregame on the franchise too. So look forward to hearing that on the text line to end things. 6853 says, "Nah, embrace your inner Casey Jones and wear a hockey mask." There are shout out to Adam Francisco. He would absolutely do that. I like to keep things a little bit more simple. but I cannot wear hockey. That is a good idea. I will say that is a good. But okay, so there's the four Ninja Turtles.
1: Yep.
0: Then Casey Jones. Then like, what would I wear for Master Splinter?
1: Mm-hmm.
0: And then so who would I pick six. For the seventh? April.
1: April. You wear yellow.
0: I don't have. I don't know. I don't know if I can pull off yellow. I don't know, but. I do like the idea. I just can't wear a hockey mask. 406 says Boozer will be a bust. I think he's going to, at the very minimum, have a nice 10-year career. Like, things you can't teach, rebounding, or things that always translate, rebounding, passing, / playmaking. They always translate to the next level. That's the biggest reason I thought Trey was going to be successful is because at the very minimum, he could be a legit passer. Yep. I didn't know he was going to be this good of a scorer, but I knew he was going to be a passer because that always translates to the next level. And he has that. He has the playmaker. And it's the skills. He has, again, if this was, why can't he be Shingun? Shingun's not a bust. You telling me he can't be as good as Shingun? Not like him coming in rookie year is not going to be as good as Shingun now, but rookie Shingun, and then like how it goes forward, you can't be as good as that. Strong, come on, man. I don't think he's gonna be a bust. Bidon says, seeing the NBA combine stuff made me fully understand that football players are more athletic athletes, but basketball is just a different skill level. Yeah, There are no 6'6", 350 pounders that can move the way the football players can. And the one that was, his name was Shaq and Zion. and those are anomalies. Like you said, it's just a different skill set. There are guys like Myles Garrett is a good basketball player, but he's not going to be able to compete. Because like the lateral movements aren't there for him. Now, one that can, in my opinion, that would like be able to not compete on like a high level, but Tyreek Hill is so damn good. He was so damn good at like the speed, his first step, his finishing, so good. But he probably needs to stay out of jail though, or try to stay out of jail. 6'5"7. The first rap CD I ever had was Young Jeezy. I got it from 97.9 when they did their Friday Night Lights thing back in like 05. Thug Motivation 101 is one of my favorite. Probably, it's for sure in my top 10. I don't know where it would be in the top 10, but it's for sure in my top 10. We had CD players.
1: Of course.
0: And me and two of my friends rotated every day for like 5 months. that thing, we wore that thing out. 315, construction on stolen land. How very Oklahoma Sooners of them. What? Okay. I mean, I guess, yes. The whole country is stolen land, technically. So your house or wherever you live or wherever you work is technically stolen land. But don't know how we have to bring that up. What about Keno?
1: Ooh, Keno.
0: That's actually a good idea.
1: I don't know what colors. Like, we're talking about Casey Jones and Keno. I don't know what colors we're repping there.
0: 657 also says, if when LeBron leaves, L.A., do the Lakers keep Bronny around? Is he good enough to stay on the roster? No.
1: No.
0: You're just wasting a roster spot at that point. And money. So, no. Just send him to the G League. And then he says, DC Heroes, blue, yellow, and red for soups. Gray, blue, and black for bats. I was about to say blacks. Bats. Green and black for Green Lantern.
1: Mm-hmm.
0: Green, blue, and red for Martian Manhunter. Red and yellow for Flash.
1: Flash, yep.
0: Orange and blue for Aquaman. And
1: Cyborg.
0: Blue and black for, gray suit for Cyborg. The thing, like, it's all about the accents. Like for Cyborg, it'd be probably a gray suit, white shirt, red tie. I also don't just have, like, Batman I can easily do. I'd have to recycle a green suit for Green Lantern. But, like, I don't have the blue for Bat or Superman. And I don't have the red for... And that bright red, I don't like. But that's a good idea, actually. I could. It just takes... That would take too much work, though. Like, I'd have to plan that out before. Like, that'd be a round one thing where I plan it. Or... It'd be something I planned before the playoffs throughout the season.
1: You got a week.
0: Okay, Bob.
1: Yes.
0: If Torbic, I was supposed to say Topic, I would imagine. Topic and Sorver going to be the only two players with the championship to not play minutes of basketball. Yeah. That's what a career. For those two. What a career. Is LeBron down playing basketball from Scott Vermeer? Probably not. He wants that farewell tour.
1: He gonna go to the Warriors, right?
0: Probably. Just have some fun. Good vibes. Yep. Make a lot of money. Nobody's going to Norman Venue after Continental Coliseum is built. We'll see.
1: That's why they're trying to, I think, make it 8,000. Give it a different feel. Like, this isn't supposed to be like an NBA arena. This is ours.
0: Supposed to be like, seem like they're trying to go like the similar to the Duke route.
1: Well, I mean, basically that is the template, but now the modern day template is the Moody Center at Texas. Everyone wants to try to. You see Baylor doing. Yeah, like, everyone's trying to get that 8,000 sweet spot. Where even if it's half full, it still feels like they're crashing in.
0: Just move everybody down.
1: Yep.
0: That'll do it for DMB on the radio. TV on the radio is up next. We'll just find out how much Jerry Ramsey can annoy me today.
1: Oh, it's going to be plenty. We just spent 5 minutes talking about your fashion instead of him being on the air.
0: Bob knows. 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
17: Welcome in to TV on the radio. As we endorse the biopic, Michael. Okay, so it's an instrumental. I was going to let him sing, but... that was Danny Bell and Jerry Ramsey. I would say...
0: Let him sing. Okay.
17: I would say there's a lot to talk about, but there's really not. It's odd, because there's a lot to talk about, but... I mean,
0: can
17: on
0: your, okay. So can you move your backpack down?
17: Yeah, I was gonna put my backpack.
0: It was blocking the camera.
17: And doing it right now. The last thing I want to do is not be on camera. You know me.
0: Yeah, I know.
17: I'll
0: help you out.
17: Welcome back. By the way, gosh, this building's been empty without you.
0: I feel like that's more of a fat joke than anything.
17: Wow, that's. You are so unnerved that someone might think you're
0: ignore. I just know that you call me fat all the time.
17: I don't call you fat. I read what the listeners put, and they call you. I see you. I see your ass all the time. Like, how the hell would I know if you're fat or not? Like, that's kind of that thing, you know, whenever I see. Just when your wife asks you, do I look like I've been gaining weight? First of all, the answer is never yes. Never.
0: Never ever, yes.
17: Never yet. Don't ever say, yeah, you know, you look like you put on a couple pounds. Don't ever say yes. But how the hell would I know? I basically see you every day. I've seen you every day for 20 years. How, incrementally, I can't tell. Like, if I left for 3 months and came back and you had packed on some, maybe so. And until you're just sitting, I ain't even seen you stand up. Stand
0: I'm
17: up.
0: Wearing black. No, stand I'm up. Not doing what you
17: just
0: tell
17: stand,
0: me to do.
17: Just stand up.
0: No.
17: So I can see what. Then what are we doing?
0: I mean, what are we doing?
17: I can't make a fair assessment whether you're fat or not unless you stand up. Now, here, let's do
0: What'd
17: it.
0: What'd you think about the movie?
17: In real time, we're not there yet. In real time, are you fat?
0: No.
17: Just get up.
0: No.
17: Just like, I mean, you don't have to see me. Like, you can talk in the mic and then people can see on Twitch. Stand up. Am I fat? I don't think I'm fat. I think I'm pretty shapely for a
0: shapely
17: 53-year-old man. Yes, who probably has arthritis and osteoporosis or whatever it's called. Can't even pronounce what the hell I have. I drank vitamin D milk as a kid. All right, your turn. Stand up.
0: No.
17: Give the people a show. Good Lord, we're entertainers. You think we got Shep Prep. We got some PGA talk at 12:30. Did you know that?
0: I didn't.
17: Yeah, that Randy sucks. Just let me know that.
0: That sucks.
17: Doesn't suck. And then we got Shep Prep. Andrew Shepard's there on the place. Oh, my gosh. I got to tell you what I found. I can't say the names of the places. I found out there's some local golfing establishments that have a reputation. That's some golf talk.
0: What kind of reputation?
17: They're big fans of the pineapples. Yeah. Flip them upside down,
0: yeah,
17: baby.
0: I know. I got that.
17: Yeah.
0: What?
17: Yeah.
0: It's weird.
17: I know. Anyway, Boof says next Jerry is going to ask Daniel to smile. Jerry has a fat head on a skinny, fat-looking body. Is that... How do you get that from the... what you call it? How do you get that from the text line?
0: What do you mean?
17: Jerry got bird bones, hollow as hell. I ain't got no marrow. I ain't got no bone marrow in me at all. Big story of the day last night. The San Antonio Spurs are going to win the NBA championship. I heard you with Bob, and you told on yourself. You told on yourself. You can sit there every single day. You can sit there, and I say something, and I'm the craziest man in the world. I'm like your old Uncle Charlie that just has been smoking Reds all his life and just says crazy stuff because he's on that liquor. Like, you talk to me like I'm damn crazy. But then... some guy in a damn tie or shoes, funky shoes that you go do your damn traveling with, says the same thing that I said, and you're like, I don't know, maybe.
0: Possibly. I didn't say maybe. I said,
17: you know,
0: I said
17: exactly what I'm talking about.
0: Yeah, and
17: you
0: I
17: know
0: said
17: exactly
0: in,
17: what I'm talking
0: and
17: about.
0: And I said instead of the Thunder beating them in five, I think it'll be longer than that with the Thunder still winning. Is what I said.
17: There are national media. There are national media people that think that the Spurs can win the championship, and they are convinced.
0: Yeah, and I think they're wrong.
17: And you said no. And I'm sure
0: we went back and forth.
17: Sat there and just argued left and right.
0: No, we went back. Yeah, I mean, yes, we went back and forth. Because my main thing is there is no, like, same thing with you, is when I say this has never happened before, and what do you say?
17: They have a generational player.
0: Same thing. I've been prepared for that argument when somebody else says it.
17: So what I'm doing is giving you reps.
0: Me and Tim McMahon went back and forth.
17: When you go into the world, the real world.
0: Me and Tim McMahon went back and forth in the Admiral's Lounge in the airport yesterday.
17: What a flex. That's so gross. That is so gross what you just did. Oh, tacky. Just tacky. What lounge?
0: The Admiral Lounge.
17: Were they playing Yacht Rock? They should have been. They're missing out.
0: It was a mix. It was actually a mix of of everything. There was some rap, some R&B, some country.
17: Can Minnesota take this thing to seven or no?
0: They could if we see the Minnesota that plays with some fire. But
17: they'll be at home.
0: What we've seen from them in the last few games just have not made me think they can win.
17: In my opinion, I think San Antonio has beat the win out of them.
0: Yeah,
17: I do.
0: Yeah.
17: I think this last game you could see Minnesota just like, what the hell are we supposed to do?
0: Yeah, I agree. So. I will say, it does seem like there is not much you'll be able to do against the Spurs, but I don't feel like they haven't like truly been tested, because you're missing Wemby in the first round, but that's against the Blazers, so you should beat them anyways. And then this Wolves team is hurt, and so like I want to see what it'll look like when they're down 2-1 or 3-2 and you got to win both. You're down 10 going into the fourth against the Thunder. Can you come back? Like, can Wemby have that Shea moment, or anybody else on that team have that Shea moment from game four of the finals? Can anybody on that team have the J-Dub 40-point game like he had in the finals? Can anybody on that team have the Lu Dort game five against the Nuggets? Can anybody have game seven like Caruso did defensively against Jokic? Like, I want to see that. And we have, so that, like, I'm still reserved on the Spurs. Now, admittedly, I'm not as confident as I was going into the playoffs about my thought process on them not being able to beat the Thunder as I am now, but I'm still favoring the Thunder.
17: I think when we roll around to game one, and I anticipate it's going to be the Spurs, we'll see.
0: Yeah.
17: One thing that the NBA and sports have taught us, we don't know a damn thing. So Minnesota could play the best two games of their franchise history. In the next two games, we have zero clue. But I anticipate it's going to be San Antonio. I anticipate it's going to be the Thunder. And here's what I know. I don't know. Here's what I know.
0: Who would you pick?
17: I don't know. I'd pick the Thunder because they have home court advantage.
0: And how many? Oh, and seven, so it sounds like.
17: Boy, I'd be antsy to pick six. I would be antsy as hell to pick six.
0: I'd pick Thunder and six. I want to say Thunder and five. But I truly think that this is their...
17: Well, what have they shown you as far as their playoff run that they can't... They haven't shown you they can be beaten in the playoffs.
0: I think this is their 0-1 Lakers, 17 Warriors, 96 Bulls type run. And in those runs...
17: Well, okay.
0: Like, the only difference is the Lakers... And the Warriors were just beating the hell out of everybody.
17: I got
0: until they lost the one close game that they had. The Thunder have had closer games, but they also haven't had J-Dub.
17: You're welcome. You can lean on me. You're welcome that you can lean on me. That's a good point. They do to get J-Dub. Fall back. Here, come on. Fall back in Uncle Jer's arms. Okay? Here we go. When the Pistons played the Bulls in 89, Michael Jordan was at the top of his powers. I don't think Wemby's at the top of his powers.
0: That wasn't Michael Jordan at the top of his powers.
17: He was embarrassing the league. They should have won that series. If they knew how to win.
0: Is that the...
17: That's the 89...
0: Headache series or migraine?
17: I think so. The Scottie Pippen migraine series, yeah.
0: So probably do if Scottie Pippen was in a garden tool.
17: Yep. I was going to go female dog, but go ahead.
0: So was I, but
17: okay.
0: I wanted to clean it up.
17: Sure, gotcha. I won't because I saw it. my guy was in game seven with a migraine. Like, this game seven with a migraine. There's only one Hall of Famer that can pull that off, and that's Tracy McGrady. Anyway, Michael Jordan and the Bulls should have beaten the Pistons. They didn't. I don't know if you know what happened after that, but they reeled off three in a row. Okay? That's where the Spurs team is to me. They can beat the Thunder. They just...

0: go through before getting to that point.
1: Good Lord. Two of the greatest teams of all time.
0: Exactly. That's not that year. I'm talking about.
1: No, the years before that. Two of the greatest teams of all time.
0: Exactly.
1: Yep.
0: So they had been battle tested. This team hasn't been battle tested.
1: Yeah, but these NBAs don't battle test like the old days.
0: They kind of do. I mean, what champion wasn't battle tested before they became a champion?
1: I mean, the Golden State Warriors skipped the turn.
0: They didn't. They were in the playoffs.
1: And then we have only had 1 year champs. So I don't know who the hell's the dominant champ of the last 5 or 6 years. But I'm saying
0: the Warriors were in the playoffs and lost before they won a championship.
1: I hear you, but was that Celtics battle tested?
0: They were in some battles. Yes.
1: The Celtics choked on themselves.
0: The Celtics were in conference finals and a finals.
1: They choked themselves
0: before they lost. Yeah. I mean, before they won. Now,
1: who did Denver get battle tested by? Who did
0: Denver kept getting knocked out of the playoffs?
1: Who did Toronto get battle tested by?
0: Okay, that one was
1: the Bucks.
0: I mean, Toronto had all those losses to LeBron. Then they trade. Then they just swap Kawhi for DeMar DeRozan. So, and Kawhi was obviously battle tested. And I'm not saying battle tests, like you need to go through years of losing in a conference finals or losing in. You just need to get to the playoffs and lose.
1: Like the Thunder did to the Mavericks.
0: Like that went through the play-in, then it went to the playoffs, and then it went to a championship. Like, I don't need to see much. I just need to see some scars before I believe in you. And again, maybe the Spurs are just that team because the Thunder had some history with being the youngest team to do it. Like maybe the Spurs are going to be that team. There's a lot of people believe in them.
1: I'm excited to see the matchup. That's all I'm saying.
0: Yeah, me too.
1: I am excited to see this matchup.
0: Me too.
1: So
0: it's some animosity between these.
1: Yeah. Well, and Wimby is just built a little different. I mean, not just because
0: he's eight feet tall.
1: Exactly. Not only he's the tallest man in the world. You
0: know, Ant says.
1: But not only is he the tallest man in the world, but also mentally, that guy has a little extra something that we hadn't seen in the NBA in a while. That is Danny Bell and Jerry Ramsey. We are TV on the radio. See, we got our business done. When we get back, I will talk about a crap biopic on 107.7 The Franchise.
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9: This kind of came out of nowhere. Straight Jacket says, Hope Spurs and Oklahoma City beat the hell out of each other. Go Knicks.
10: Okay.
9: I got bad news for you, Straight Jacket. This isn't Candyland. They can't just skip the Eastern Conference Finals. And after tonight, whenever the Pistons go up 3-2, Pistons might have something for your ass.
10: Sure. Can they win a game on the road?
9: You're talking about Cleveland or you're talking about Detroit?
10: Either.
9: This ain't the 76ers you're about to run into, sir. I do like how the Knicks are made up, though. And they have been battle-tested.
10: I do not. Yes, they have.
9: They have been battle-tested. I mean, they got a couple of dogs. They got two dogs. Brunson and Mitchell Robinson. The rest of them, we'll see. But they do have two dogs.
10: So, Josh Hart.
9: I do like Josh Hart a lot. I would love Josh Hart to be on the Pistons. Yeah. In the offseason.
10: I love him to be on the Lakers.
9: Here we go.
10: Oh, wait.
9: Oh.
10: He was.
9: You know who didn't want him on the Lakers? Was it Clutch Sports? Is that when the big bloodletting was out?
10: What?
9: Lonzo, Josh Hart, oh. Brandon Ingram.
10: Oh.
9: Yeah, they just cut fat.
10: I can't remember if Josh Hart. Yeah, because Josh Hart was in the Anthony Davis trade.
9: Yep.
10: So, yeah.
9: They just cut fat, boy. Ugh. Just released all that Kraken into the NBA. But anyway, like I said, just beat the holy hell out of Minnesota last night, literally physically and on the court. Minnesota would have had a chance, but Wimby would have been suspended, but I guess we don't do those now. We don't do that nowadays.
10: So, we do not.
9: Tonight, Pistons and Cavaliers. Yes, I'll be watching. Don't be DMing me. All kind of crazy crap, win or lose.
10: Me?
9: Anyone. I got all kind of randoms in my mentions. They ain't never talked to me before. Don't ever tell me how great the show is. Don't even tell me they listen. I'll be damn Pistons go down. I got all kind of randoms.
10: Hey, look at the Pistons. They lost.
9: Shut up. All right. Finally, we can get this. All right. I was going to go by myself. I had the conversation with Mrs. Ramsey. We're straight up in the...
10: You're trying to make her feel bad?
9: In the backyard. Nope. And she doesn't feel bad. So I'm going by myself. $5 movie night, I'm going. I said, I'm going to see Michael. I'm tired of Brandon and Daniel bullying me that I didn't see Michael. So I'm going to go see it. And she's like, you can't go by yourself. I said, I am going by myself. And Chloe comes to the backyard. She goes, Chloe, you're going to go to the movies with your dad? Chloe goes, what are we going to see? I go, Michael. She goes, no. And then she sits down and she goes, popcorn and candy? I was like, yes, I'll buy you popcorn and candy. She goes, okay, I'm in. So the chosen one, I don't know if you saw, she was dead serious on the Instagram. What did she say? And she usually doesn't like it. She doesn't like it when I call her the chosen one. But she announced herself last night. She said, what? TV's Jerry needed a pal to go to Michael. So here I am. This is why I'm the chosen one. And many times through the movie, she said, why did we even come see this, Dad? I know you know this. And I would turn to her and I would go, well, this kind of happened, but it really didn't, like this. And she goes, I know, Dad. I know. And so when he's sitting there singing with the rat, I was like, that rat's name. I said, and she goes, I know, Dad. I know. So I got a bunch of that. I know, I know. But yeah, it was a crappy movie, crappy biopic. It was a crappy biopic. But I think that Bohemian Rhapsody is a crappy biopic. I think that, Light on Me or whatever the damn Bruce Springsteen one is. That one was really bad, actually. That one was really bad. But I'm just not the biggest biopic fan. I think they're all crap. But one of my favorite movies is La Bamba. It's a bad movie, but it's one of my favorite movies.
10: What did you think about the performance from Little Michael?
9: Little Michael was awesome.
10: He needed more time.
9: He didn't. I was good.
10: He needed more time.
9: No, he was good. He actually was. And actually, to be honest with you, I don't like, there's a person named Diana Ross.
10: Well,
9: I know.
10: Because of her.
9: Yep, I know. They had him filmed. They had scenes with her film, yeah, with her character filmed.
10: Yeah.
9: And she said, I'm out. LaToya is not their only sister. Janet and Rebby are two other. You say what you want to. I lived it.
10: Neither one wanted to be in the movie.
9: So what do we got?
10: But also, like, especially Rebby, doesn't really matter.
9: Say that's a centipede.
10: But centipede. All in all, Janet doesn't need to be in a Michael Jackson movie.
9: Not this one anyway.
10: Yeah.
9: If they don't portray Scream, then what are they doing?
10: Yeah. Yeah. But like, she doesn't need to be in this. So Diana Ross was the biggest issue.
9: Yeah. Huge. No Wiz.
10: That's why
9: they alluded to the Wiz. Like, there's a little thing there where they show where he really likes the Wizard of Oz or whatever.
10: They are very lucky Quincy Jones was not alive or is not alive.
9: You think he would have backed out too?
10: No, he would have been pissed off he's not in it as much. Because it should have been more Quincy Jones for sure.
9: All right. A couple of takeaways. Okay. And I know people don't want to hear us talk about Michael. I don't care. The warehouse scene where he goes in and he has the Bloods and the Crips and they're doing all that. People, that is 100% real.
10: Yeah.
9: As a matter of fact, they might have toned it down a bit. And here's what I'm here to tell you. And I've said this a ton of time in a record store, and I've done this experimental. And I've said this to people. I go, and cause I've worked in some rough parts of town. I've worked in parts of town, where we were selling, 60% gangster rap. Like, it was like, that's where people came in every Tuesday to get their stuff. And I would tell people, I don't care what Vato, what Crip, what, it doesn't matter, you know, what bald-headed Aryan guy is in there. You put on Billie Jean or you put on like Man in the Mirror and you watch, and none of those people are near each other in the record store, but you put that on and they will, right? They'll start snap. They'll start moving their shoulders. Like he brings that power. And I saw that, and I thought that was one of the best parts of that movie, is because it that's real. And he really, and every time Mike would move and do some crazy stuff with his body, and all those gang members like, woo!
10: The part in that, like, that part that, like, that I really like was like, hey, can I get a picture?
9: Yeah.
10: And an autograph.
9: Yeah. And then some of them trying to catcall him. He's like, what are you talking about?
10: That's Michael Jackson.
9: That's Michael Jackson. Yeah. Yep. But, so did I enjoy it and sing along? Yes. I sang a ton, right? I did. There was fun. We're really upset here. You want to upset the chosen one? The first time Joseph takes off his belt.
10: That upset her.
9: She said, what is he doing? I go, that's what we did.
10: Look, has she never seen the Jackson?
9: Nah, no.
10: It was worse than that one. They actually showed the beatings in that one.
9: Yep.
10: What did you think? There was one part.
9: No, go ahead.
10: Where I said Jerry was going to love this part. And I thought you would call the movie great just because of that one part.
9: What's the line? What's the line? If God did, was it to,
10: if I'm not out here catching all these rays or whatever, yeah, if God I'm not, will give the creativity to Prince.
9: From then he'll give it to Prince.
10: Yeah, what'd you think about that part?
9: One of the truest things that was in the movie. And to be honest, poor Mike, don't worry about it. He got it.
10: I think they embellished that part a little bit.
9: But I don't think so. I think Mike was. You know what that tells me too, and we'll finish with this. Maybe I don't know. Prince was rent free in that Jerry curled head of his. Prince was that. No one else was Mike's peer. There's a certain point in about 82, 83, no one is Mike's peer. Mike is Mike, right? There's a great scene where he's imperial in front of a bunch of lawyers when they're about to get rid of Joe. And he is sitting up there, like I said, very imperial. That was Mike at that time. But he had one contemporary. He had one dude he was worried about. And that was the 5'3" dude in leather and heels.
10: Creativity-wise.
9: What
10: do you think the best performance in the movie was?
9: I thought Baby Michael, Kid Michael was.
10: No, really not good. Like, I mean, like performing wise.
9: Oh, the best song?
10: Yeah, that they.
9: I really liked the Thriller, the recreation of Thriller. I thought that was damn spot on. That was really, really good.
10: The bad scene is so good though. At the end, so good.
9: I don't know.
10: That's so good.
9: I do like that they did Human Nature with him live, and it kind of caught.
10: That is good.
9: That's huge. It's a huge stadium. And the fact that there's very few performers that can perform in front of 70,000 people, and you feel like you're a part of it. And that captured, I think, that where it's Human Nature, which, by the way, is a great song. I love that song. But he took Human Nature and brought everybody in. It's not one of his bangers. It wasn't, you know, Billie Jean. It wasn't Beat It. It wasn't like a song that everybody knew. It was Human Nature, and you could see where he just had him right there in the palm of his hand. It's a very impressive. Very impressive performance. I thought Michael was very good, the performer, Jafar.
10: Nobody else could have done.
9: No, I don't think so either. I thought Joe was good.
10: He was menacing. Like, yeah.
9: But he was very...
10: I actually think they could have gone a little further.
9: Well, he's only 2D. He was only 2D. It was almost like a Disney villain.
10: Yeah.
9: Like every time he showed up, he was like rubbing his hands together, like ha ha ha ha. So I didn't like that. And I don't know who played the mom, but she is fine as hell.
10: Not in the movie as much as they said they cut a lot of her scenes.
9: Well, they better tone her ass down. She stole the damn movie.
10: Okay.
9: Oh, I tell you, I couldn't have played Michael laying on the couch with her. Oh, baby, you're supposed to be my son. Come here.
10: That's a little weird.
9: It is what it is. I'm not that good of an actor.
10: Okay, that's weird.
9: Fine as hell.
10: The woman that played Diana Ross is also. The woman that played his sister, LaToya.
9: Yeah.
10: Yeah.
9: Although the one that played Diana Ross, maybe the reason they cut her out too, is she might have been too good looking. Diana Ross, not the best looking lady.
10: Shut up.
9: Although.
10: But
9: Gladys Knight. If Gladys Knight was that good looking, Gladys Knight would have dominated. I said, and then Chloe goes, who's that? And I go, that's Gladys Knight and the Pips, but not really.
10: Which was actually factual.
9: That is, I know.
10: My biggest thing was.
9: Because I said, I know.
10: No Diana Ross. I felt like that was instrumental. She was instrumental. More Quincy Jones. Maybe, like, I get that it's a Michael movie, but. Probably should have been a little bit more Motown stuff, but it is what is Michael movie. And then I wanted at least Rod Temperton to be in the background somewhere.
9: Well, or a mention of Jermaine.
10: Yeah.
9: I really would, because actually Jermaine had a really good solo career.
10: Like,
9: that was kind of like at the same time with him, and I think that kind of pushed him also.
10: Like, you're going through the creative process for Thriller a little bit. And
9: he does say Rod Temperton.
10: But I wanted, like, why ain't in a room?
9: Sure. Because nobody knew who the hell Rod Temperton was. That's why.
10: That's what they need to know. All
9: right. They do. No longer with us, by the way.
10: He died?
9: I think so. I'm going to look real quick.
10: Did you
9: I don't know. I may have just made that up. But
10: he might have died in like 2017 or something like that.
9: Yeah, I know. Here, let's go to break, and then we'll tell you the Rod Temperton, whether he's with us or not.
10: He died in 2016.
9: Okay. I was going to say, I thought he passed away. Anyway, all right, that's it. That's all y'all need to know about Michael. Go watch it. And then Chloe put it best. That's a really good movie if you're a fan of Michael Jackson. And she's like, I'm not.
10: I think it's a. Was she entertained?
9: Yeah, but it was also the company she's keeping.
10: I think at the base level, it's entertaining. And I mean, I was talking to J-Dub, big Michael Jackson fan. I was like, what are you rating? He's like, 10 out of 10. Oh. I didn't care about like the accuracies or anything. Like, I wanted to make sure that the guy was just in there doing what he was supposed to do, and he did.
9: I would not say 10 out of 10.
10: It's a good movie.
9: But I just sing along to a lot of songs. Because I could have just sang along to Michael Jackson at home. It is what it is. And like Chloe said, Dad, you know all this stuff. That is Daniel Bell and Jerry Ramsey. We are TV on the radio. We will continue. We'll get back to sports. I promise. 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
2: 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Hey.
3: Yesterday kind of sucked for a couple of reasons. I didn't get your thoughts on Brandon Clark. 29-year-old NBA rotation kid from Memphis. Went to Gonzaga, right?
4: Yes.
3: Somebody asked me, was him and Chet teammates?
4: No, he's older, I believe. I'm pretty sure. Like 2-3 years. Maybe him and Rui were teammates.
3: I didn't really talk about the rumors on how he passed away. I know there's some prominent stuff out there. That doesn't matter as much to me as it does losing a 29-year-old life that was very promising. And it's just, it's sad. He had a run-in with the law. And here's an opinion I have. I think he really, really liked what he did for a living, and it was taken away from him for a little bit because of the injury. That kind of sucks.
4: Yeah, the mental part of sports that nobody gets. Just like, yes, these guys make a lot of money. And if you're healthy, you're probably like happy and everything. For the most part, you're still going through stuff. But like when that gets taken away from you and it's not just like an ankle, you're out, even though I'm not like stick that lightly or anything. But when you're out for so long, like you worked so hard to get to this point, because you're the top 0.1% of basketball players in the world, and it's just taken from you because your body is not cooperating and you're trying to get back. Like, that's hard to deal with. Like, although, like, you have the money. But then it gets to, well, do I need to start saving this money now because it's going to be gone pretty soon? Can I not take care of who I've been taking care of because the money's going to be soon? Like, am I going to get another contract? Is the dream going to be over and going to be dead? So it's like all those emotions that are probably going through your head and while you're being out, while you're trying to get back to where you used to be. Probably hard to deal with. And I will say, and this is not me like talking about the Grizzlies or anything, this is just as a whole, two things. One, because I cannot speak for any other community or anything. I'm just speaking as Black men have to take their mental health more serious. And then two, the NBA can do a better job on helping with mental health. And that's across the board. Like, the Sixers didn't do a good job on trying to help Ben Simmons and why he couldn't shoot. And that's like a smaller part of it, of the mental health part. They didn't do nearly a good enough job in trying to help Markelle Fultz and trying to overcome whatever the hell they messed up there. Like, I think the NBA does not take, they see these guys as just assets. And if you truly care about these guys, you will care from top to bottom. And at the top is your mind. And like Marshawn Lynch said, you got to take care of your mentals.
3: I'm a Gen Xer, so I can't speak as eloquently as you can on the mental health thing.
4: Not bad experience.
3: But as a father of children from ages, 32 to 10, I have lived through seeing, how things are taken care of nowadays. Does that make sense?
4: Yeah.
3: And I'm not going to pretend that I've always absolutely agreed on everything, but I've learned that there's a necessity to make sure that you do check the box to make sure that mental health is mental health is something you're trying to take care of. Right? Like, I'm not going to be a hypocrite and tell you, yeah, you need to do it. Because I didn't get counseling until I was well into my 40s. Right? And I'm telling you, wasn't that great doing it either. So I'm not trying to be a hypocrite at all. But the point, and then two, a guy, listen, I'm going to say this, and I'm not saying this to rub anybody wrong. Guys my age say, well, suck it up. That's your job. Pick up, right? But to say that and to be crass and know that there was a life that was lost because somebody could have helped them mentally, I do understand that. How's that?
4: That's somebody that,
3: yeah.
4: Yeah. That was a piece. Again, I'm not trying to say the Grizzlies didn't. But I'll use what's his name? The guy that they call LeBron's dad. what's his name?
3: Delonte West.
4: Delonte West. I'll use that. There's no way Delonte West should be in the position. Not now. Now, like, Mark Cuban has tried to help, and it seems like now he's, like, better. My opinion, there's no reason Delonte West should have got to the point that he got to where Mark Cuban, like, he was getting embarrassed, and people were putting him online to embarrass him. That should have never happened. I think, like I said, from top to bottom, I think the NBA as a whole can do a better job. I think the world, like, well, America specifically, because I can't speak on the world, but, like, the fact that mental health insurance is not a standard in everybody's insurance.
3: Yeah, now we're like, really getting into it.
4: Like,
3: yeah.
4: We can all, like, I say it to say, we can all do a better job of taking care of, being helpful in being mindful, and then we just be mindful. Like, you don't know what somebody's quote unquote 13th reason will be.
3: Sure.
4: Could be. You could be nice to people. Like, you could, and I'm not saying, like, to say don't not be yourself, but for the most part, there are signs. Like, and sometimes it's hard to see. But you never know if somebody is saying, well, if nobody's nice to me, actually, I'll be just completely transparent. Like, in college, I had a really bad spell. And one day, I was somebody, like, mental health wasn't a thing. Or like, I didn't understand it. And I'm somebody that has to understand things, just the way my mind works. I have to understand things to understand things, if that makes sense. Like, people say, like, I had people say, like, you need to go get counseling and everything. And I was like, bro, I'm good. But I didn't, like depression is like a chemical imbalance.
3: Oh, I say it's a cuss word.
4: I mean, yes, yeah. You're right.
3: Yeah.
4: But like, just what it is, like a chemical imbalance in your head, and it's not like anything you did wrong or anything. It's, and like, you're not crazy. It's just you need to be back on balance. And I didn't understand that. So I'm like, I'm good or whatever, but I truly wasn't good. And like, one day I was like, you know what? I'm just done. Like, I'm just done. And then randomly my grandma calls, and just to check on me. And that's like truly, truly saved my life. Like, because of that. And I was like, nobody cares. Nobody wants me here. And then just like randomly. And that's like the act of God. Like, okay, I didn't reach out or anything. It was just like, nobody talks to me today. I'm done. And my grandma just randomly called, and it truly saved my life. Now, one, I've had my counseling, and I'm open to talk about that. And I'm talking about it to say, like, everybody goes through something. Maybe it's not specifically what I went through or whatever, but everybody goes through something. And especially now, this, bro, life is hard as hell right now, bro. Life be kicking your butt. And there's a few people that said this, like Taylor, there's a few people that said this a few times, but like, a week is like a 7-game series. You're just trying to win four. Like, you don't have to win. You don't have to win them all, but you're just trying to win four. And again, and I'm saying all this to say is, no matter who somebody is, people go through things, and don't just assume that people aren't going through something, or people are just go lucky happy. It could happen to you. Take care of yourself. Make sure you're checking on your people, because like, life is just so damn hard.
3: I will say this, okay? And I'm not trying to preach to anybody. The lack of access to the care that people need is way under the amount of access to painkillers.
4: Yeah.
3: Legal and illegal.
4: And luckily.
3: So yeah, that's a bad combination.
4: I will say, luckily, like, I was raised to like always believe in myself and I like be strong. And there's, I had trials and tribulations to along the way to help me with that. But like, even though I was mentally weak, part of me was mentally strong because I never went to like alcohol or pills or drugs to like to cope or anything. I just kept it all in, which is not that healthy in a sense, but because of how I was raised and like my parents and stuff would speak life into me and speak strength into me, it wasn't something, so shout out to my parents, but it wasn't something that it wasn't a situation where I was depressed and I chose pills and then it was an overdose. Like that also partially saved my life because like there's, I had a girlfriend that like had to like was mad at her at the time, but she like called my mom and like my mom was beating down my door basically to try and help. Like, and that like that stuff in the moment, I hated it. Like it was like, bro, leave me the hell alone. But at the end of the day, I would not be here if it wasn't for that. And like those little acts of kindness and those little acts of love mean a lot to some, to, I'm speaking as experience, to somebody that feels like the world is against them, which don't want to make assumptions, but sounds like what Brandon Clark was dealing with, like felt like nobody was in his corner.
3: Well, there are decisions he made that were falling heavy on him.
4: Yeah.
3: And he didn't feel like he had anywhere. Well, and too, I don't
4: no think outlet or anything.
3: I don't think he took it. Well,
4: yeah.
3: We'll see if it was accidental or not.
4: Yeah. But
3: because I don't want to make an assumption.
4: Because it seemed like he might not have had those little acts of kindness. I'm being presumptuous, obviously. Yep. But those small acts of kindness mean a lot to people going through something because that's saying, hey, this is small, but I just want you to know I care. And that's all a lot of people need. Now, some people could be a little bit far more gone. They may need a little bit more help. But it's why these are the reasons why people say it takes a village. It's not just one person trying to, like, again, just I'm ranting, I know.
3: Well, because I wanted to spend just a little bit of time on the other loss.
4: And Jason Collins?
3: Yeah.
4: Yeah. That's, yep. Sucks. Yeah.
3: Which that one is an all-timer. I mean, it's cancer. I mean, died of brain cancer, and they do it all the time where they do the, especially I think during the World Series, they'll have people hold up names of people who, you know, who were affected. I've been affected by cancer. I lost my sister to cancer. There's really, you don't have to go too far in your circle to find somebody, and that's awful. Died at 47, and, you know, the fact that he was the first gay professional athlete says a lot.
4: Yeah.
3: Says, I mean, that says a ton. Because, and two, I see, this might come out wrong, but it's not like he busted open a floodgate because that took a lot of courage because people still aren't coming out. So it's not, you know, people are, you know, I'll say how courageous he was to just come out and say that, but they still got a long way to go. To make that acceptable.
4: And what I liked about that, the Jason Collins thing is it's a funny story, but it's a funny story because KG didn't treat him any differently. Have you seen Jeff Teague's brother tell a story about, so he said they were going to China and like everybody, there's a few guys that were like going through divorces and everything. And so they had got done with their workouts and everything. And they're like, yeah, we're going out. We about to hop on the plane. We're going out tonight. And he was like, we about to have a bunch of girls. And then he said, he pointed at Jason Collins. And he was like, don't worry, bro. We got somebody for you too. So like just treating him like one of the guys and not treating him any differently. Like saying, nah, you can't come with us because you don't like what we like. But that's what I liked about that whole situation is just because he was different. They didn't treat him any different. They treated him like one of the guys, one of his teammates, one of their brothers, and allowed him to be himself. And that's all anybody ever wants, just to be themselves.
3: Well, and like I said, I think that's you know, that's great as far as the groundbreaking stuff like that. What's awful is 47 and cancer.
4: Yeah.
3: And that's in my opinion, that's not talked about enough. I understand all the other social stuff. The fighting cancer people, we do it all the time. We talk about all the fights against cancer. We ain't come close. We have not come close. So that's what I'd like to say about that.
4: That's our soliloquy for the day.
3: That is Daniel Bell. I'm Jerry Ramsey. We are TV on the Radio. Hour number two coming up.
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4: TV on the radio, hour number two. Daniel, back from Los Angeles. He was telling me off air how much he really liked the Kevin Hart stuff.
5: Free speech is alive, apparently. I will say.
4: Oh, boy.
5: If you're using somebody's death to be funny, you're probably not all that funny.
4: It's a roast. As a wannabe comedian, a roast. First, the fact that they show roast is stupid. Those are supposed to be closed door, raw dog. And people who are comedians are awful, awful people. I'm not even kidding you. I stopped being a comedian when I start being successful. Because they do not want to hear about your success. Because those people, you're like, oh my gosh, those guys are so funny. Do you want just weird, just awful people? Most of them are, and they have just terrible, terrible thoughts. The best ones are the ones that can separate it and make it appropriate. But when they get together and they're comedians, like I've been in groups of comedians at a lower level.
5: I'm specifically talking about one.
4: I hear you, but it's a roast joke.
5: Yeah, but it has nothing to do with the comedian.
4: It's a roast. Were they on the dais? Was it like reached out to?
5: Especially controversial one. I think you're just not funny.
4: I hear you. You run the risk of that.
5: And I didn't like the racist jokes or whatever.
4: That's the lowest common denominator.
5: Yeah, that's just
4: that is. I agree.
5: That's just the low hanging fruit. Whatever. It's not whatever.
4: Because we would never do it on this show.
5: But just using somebody's death, like
4: I hear you.
5: Their family has to hear that, and it's like, bro, what?
4: I hear you.
5: But whatever.
4: Yeah,
5: I did really love Cheryl Underwood's part. She was really good. Draymond Green, he had one good joke.
4: And all that stuff was written for him, too.
5: Yeah.
4: Which is awful. That is terrible. Sailor Seahawks says, huge shout out to Daniel Bell and Jerry for bringing up mental health. What happened to the Grizzlies player is a tragedy. As a U.S. Navy veteran, I'm so happy to be a part of the VA. Now, they do take care of mental health. They do take mental health seriously. The problem is with mental health is the damn stigma. Stamp out the stigma. And take mental health seriously. Like I said, I'm a Gen Xer, bro. That's
5: being strong isn't forgetting about it. Being strong is talking about it and then getting through it. Not even getting over it, getting through it. And there are going to be some ups and downs. Like there's no battle that's going to be just straight through. One day you're going to have a good day. One day you're going to backslide and it's going to be down, but then just keep your mind on the light at the end of the tunnel.
4: Slice and Dice says, well said, Daniel. Couldn't have said it better. Well, that's because Daniel has a show and you don't.
5: Shut up.
4: What?
5: You're an idiot.
4: What? I'm just saying.
5: Shut up.
4: Like, I hope you said something good because you have a show. Worst part, and trust me, it happens a lot, is that people can't say things right and they have shows.
5: You're an idiot.
4: Rocket Power says, here's a real life example to work advertisers. They offer a free mental health help. You scan a QR code. You fill out a form and somebody's supposed to get a hold of you. I went to my boss one day and asked him about it. And I did all that. No one ever contacted me. The irony is that actually made me laugh. Okay. Well, Boof said low-hanging fruit. Are we talking about Kevin Hart?
5: Yeah. See? That, see?
4: Yeah. That's. And 2290 says to comedian, everything is fair game. I agree. I do.
5: I mean, it's to an extent.
4: It's funny until it's not.
5: Like, to an extent, I think things are fair game. But, like, if a death had something to do with Kevin Hart, I don't think you should be joking about death, whatever. But that's Kevin. Like, it's Kevin Hart, and that's who the roast is on. Not even a random death, like a tragic death that was controversial that everybody saw. In live and in color, that had nothing to do with any, like that had nothing to do with anybody there. I just thought that was, I just don't like it. This is my opinion. I just don't like
4: Once
5: it.
4: Once again, you have your own show, yeah. So you can say whatever you want to. I'm just here to push back.
5: Jokes aren't from me. Like all the jokes didn't land. Like even I'm a huge Cat Williams fan. All his jokes didn't really land.
4: One did. One I really liked.
5: But it is what it is.
4: Big story of the day. The showdown between Oklahoma City and San Antonio is getting closer and closer. And then tonight, you got Detroit and Cleveland breaking a 2-2 tie. The playoffs are tremendous. We just had the NBA lottery, which I love the walk down lottery lane. And we all go back to the walk down lottery lane, and we all go back to whenever the NBA cheated and gave Patrick Ewing to the to the New York Knicks. That's fine. We all saw it happen, and you can have your Have you heard about these? I think I've said this to you before. I was hanging out with my friend Stu, best friend B Stewart, and he was talking about that he sees on social media people that have conspiracy parties. Did I tell you this?
5: No.
4: Yes. So what? So they're conspiracy. Okay, so you kind of like whatever your friend or your mate or whoever you're dating or whatever, right? You bring whoever you bring, and y'all bring a conspiracy. And so you sit around as couples.
5: Wait.
4: Yeah, go ahead.
5: Does he do this or
4: he saw it and he wants to do it?
5: Okay, because hand raised. I would like to attend. All right, but continue.
4: So is this one of these parties we need to have up there?
5: Yes.
4: But yeah, you bring your conspiracy, and it's your job to convince the room, like, to believe you or not to believe you. Does that make sense? So you have the floor for a little bit to bring your...
5: Sign me up.
4: To bring your conspiracy. And if you wanted to go sports conspiracy, the NBA lottery is always a great... great conspiracy.
5: Wilt didn't score 100. The lottery. I mean, how many times have they rigged it for the Mavs?
4: What is
5: rigged
4: it?
5: It for the Pelicans? Rigged it for the Cavs? The Knicks, obviously, like you just said. What are the other?
4: Oh, the Mavericks are the worst one. The get rid of Luka, get Cooper Flagg. Yeah, that's that. In recent times, that is the worst one.
5: Rigged it. I guess people think they kind of rigged it for the Spurs, but not really. Whatever.
4: Well, the whole fact that Anthony Davis has been on the winner for the last, is it 3 years?
5: Yeah.
4: Yeah.
5: Or two.
4: Is it two? Okay.
5: Jordan got suspended.
4: Oh, that's the because of the gambling.
5: Yeah.
4: Yep.
5: What are the other ones?
4: Yo, Dragon. I'm not going to say what he said, but he says, joke, I love you guys. But once again, a comedian. Everything's on the table. It's funny until it's not funny. I laughed whenever I saw that dragon, but that's going to make somebody sad, so I'm not going to repeat it. Anyway, I can't find it.
5: Oh, okay.
4: Yep. Yep. OG Baby Bone says, these days, conspiracies, theories are just theories.
5: Yeah. They're actually laws. might not be conspiracies anymore.
4: We haven't talked yet. This will be the first time I open this conversation with you. Game one in the Western Conference Finals will include J-Dub. Yes or no?
5: I think so. That'll be, I think, somewhere around
4: May 18th or May 20th. I think
5: 4 weeks. After a little over 4 weeks, maybe.
4: And the timetable was 2.5?
5: Oh, it was week to week.
4: Okay.
5: So I think he might have been able to come back in a series that was tougher. I think they saw the series is not that tough, and or like it was over, and they were like, well, we don't really, like, quote unquote, need you to come back to, like, save the day or whatever. And it gives more experience for Chet and AJ to do what they were doing. So, you know what Dub can do. The experience for these other guys is really valuable, but I think he's going to come back game one.
4: And then just the more that they get healthy, the harder Mark's job becomes. It really is. Yeah. I mean, I disagree. I think that what he said the other day, I'm trying to get 11 guys in the first half, I'm trying to rotate 11 guys. It's harder. And two, the competition. I mean, you have a whole bunch of dogs and just a little bowl of food. You got to get it going. Shea has shown why he is Shea to this team. And whether he's the MVP of the league or not, I don't think these guys give a damn. He's the MVP of this team. Because you saw when he doesn't have it, he's just going to give it up. He puts him into action. He is a point guard. That's what I learned in the Lakers series. I'll be damned. He is a point guard. He can put actions into motion and make hockey assists and have the gravity without having the points.
5: I think it just means that McCain is going to be in a lesser role when Dub comes back. Now, like, the AJ role will be, it won't be as potent. But I think it'll just be McCain going to the, or maybe it's the heel trying to make the decision between McCain and Ijoe, and it'd be matchup dependent. I don't know, but I think for the most part, the decision won't be hard. I mean, like, it'd be hard because you're telling somebody to, like, you're not going to play. But other than that, I think he knows what he wants to do.
4: And then we get close. Obviously, we want to see how this works out between the Western Conference there. A lot of people are going to say it's a de facto NBA championship. Here's what could be a problem, people, if you think that. What if they beat the hell out of each other for 7 games and the Knicks or Pistons are fresh going into the finals? That could bite them. That could, man. And how many times did we watch the NCAA tournament and the real champ wasn't, the real champ actually played in the Sweet 16. The real champ
5: played in the Elite Eight.
4: That Elite Eight game was that Elite Eight game was a real national championship.
5: It was this year.
4: I knew you were going to go there with
5: no,
4: that.
5: I was kidding.
4: But that very much could happen. And you got an Eastern Conference champion.
5: I just don't think.
4: Sure.
5: I got to see it to believe with the East. Literally every team in the East that's left.
4: Sure.
5: I got to see it.
4: I got you. And I'm rooting for one in particular. And there's one right now that is really, really enjoying its time off. Oh. Think about that. Oh, gosh. Who said it yesterday? Was it Jamal Crawford I saw? That they said that part of the reason why the cohesiveness with this team is because they live in Oklahoma and they're forced to.
5: Jamal, no, it was Lou Will.
4: That's a stray.
5: They gotta hang out together.
4: I don't even think that he's trying to be that way. Like, I don't even.
5: No, he was actually complimentary.
4: Yeah,
5: it was Chandler Parsons that was the one that was being a donkey.
4: Well, I just it's never gonna go away. It's never gonna go away.
5: I mean,
4: it is what it is.
5: We don't have an opera.
4: I think Shucked is playing right now at the Civic Center. The musical Shucked.
5: I don't know what that is.
4: Which I wouldn't mind going to see that.
5: I know. We've had Lion King.
4: What's the classiest thing you've gone to?
5: Lion King, maybe? I don't know.
4: Really? With the puppets?
5: The Civic Center.
4: Yeah, they had the puppets. It was the Lion King pup, right?
5: I mean, sure. I didn't call them puppets.
4: They were puppets.
5: They weren't puppets.
4: They were. Those little people were puppets. First of all, I didn't go because they told me. They said it's like Lion King, so they have puppets. I'm like, nah. Take Chloe. I don't want to go.
5: Who's on first, maybe?
4: What is that?
5: The musical or the is it a music? Is it? I think it's considered a musical.
4: Who's on first?
5: Like the Yankee thing.
4: Oh, really?
5: Yeah.
4: When did you go to that? I think it's the Yankees. Did you go to the Civic Center for that one?
5: That was high school.
4: Oh. So you ain't been nothing classy since high school?
5: No. Lion King was recently here.
4: When did you go to the music? Somewhat recently. When's the last time you went to a symphonic concert?
5: Like a symphony?
4: Yeah.
5: I don't think I've ever been to a symphony. Maybe high school symphony.
4: They do it, they'll do it in Scissortail Park for free, over the summer. And they're always, the Philharmonic is playing.
5: Young Jeezy.

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0: Couple of cool guests here in the next 45 minutes. Andrew Shepherd is at the PGA Championship. He'll be doing some stuff all weekend long, and we get a chance to talk to him. It's going to be cool.

0: So we can ask about the blister heard around the world. Do you know about the blister heard around the world?
1: I don't.
0: Rory had to be carted off the practice rounds because he had a blister on his pinky toe.
1: Interesting.
0: He is these top-notch athletes. Like, you can't just have a blister on your pinky toe and go about your business, Daniel.
1: Yeah.
0: You have to be able to be at the top of your game. And the last thing we want the two-time Masters champion to do is have a blister on his pinky toe, especially so close to trying to win the PGA Championship.
1: I agree.
0: It is in Newton Square, Pennsylvania.
1: What is that?
0: That is where it's at. Aronomink. I'm sure I'm saying it wrong. All you people jump on me. I said Aronomink. That's what I said.
1: What are you?
0: That's the name of the course.
1: Oh.
0: Well, I ship what it is.
1: But you said it wrong?
0: Probably. I got sent some information from some Edmund Development. First of all, it's going to bring a bunch of riffraff into Edmund. Think about that how you will. But, you know, over there by the Showbiz Movie Theater over on I-35 in Covell?
1: Yeah.
0: I'm going to start listing off some places that they're trying to develop over there, okay? Tell me if this would bring you to Edmund. There's going to be a Ruth Chris. Does that do anything for you?
1: A little bit. I mean,
0: there's one
1: I've had it, yeah.
0: There's one in Tulsa, right? That's in that casino.
1: I've had it, but interesting.
0: There's going to be a Whole Foods.
1: Nah. There's one closer to me.
0: There's going to be a Shake Shack.
1: There's one closer to me.
0: Have you been yet?
1: Yeah. I mean, I've been many times anyway, so I wasn't pressed to go. That's why I'm not pressed to go to
0: Bojangles.
1: Yeah.
0: I need to get Chloe to send me the video.
1: You went there?
0: Hell no, I didn't get in that line.
1: Did you try to go?
0: By it. I did a drive-by.
1: The line's been ridiculous.
0: What are we doing?
1: It's good, Jerry. It is good.
0: Payway is going to be out there.
1: Payway?
0: Yeah.
1: What is that? Like a grocery store?
0: No, Payway is like a...
1: I'm thinking Chinese. P-A-Y.
0: Summer Moon's going to be out there. The coffee place. You don't do coffee.
1: Yeah.
0: Texas Roadhouse is going to be out there.
1: I mean, that just takes the traffic away from the one that's close to me, so thank you.
0: They're gonna have a Dick's out there.
1: Same.
0: Like the idea of Dick's being closer to me. Hobby Lobby. They're going to put one on I-35 right next to Dick's.
1: Is that the second Hobby Lobby in Edmond?
0: Yeah, it is.
1: The one that's off of Broadway Extension, is that the only one?
0: No, there's one on, is it Danforth? Yeah, there's one on Danforth.
1: Oh.
0: Yeah. PetSmart and Barnes & Noble.
1: Yeah.
0: Why are they building a Barnes & Noble?
1: People like reading books here.
0: They do like reading books.
1: I went to a Barnes & Noble the other day.
0: For what?
1: A couple weeks ago.
0: For what?
1: Looking for a book. And
0: like an anime book?
1: No. And it was packed.
0: Really?
1: Yeah.
0: That is the thing I was going to tell you about Michael. It was $5 movie night. What kind of people in there?
1: It's about to pass $1 billion.
0: I was very surprised.
1: Which people are surprised that it's like on track to pass $1 billion, and I thought it was no way.
0: Well,
1: I'm surprised it hadn't hit $1 billion yet.
0: I know how much tickets cost nowadays, and so I think part of $1 billion is that you're paying as much money as you are for one ticket. $1 billion ain't what $1 billion used to be, man.
1: $1 billion is still $1 billion.
0: And the 1 o'clock hour, we're going to be joined by Tierra Jennings. On the staff, of course, for OU softball, and she's going to be promoting the U.S. Softball International Cup that's coming to Devon Park in late June. So that'll be exciting. Late July. July 30th through the 3rd. What are we going to say?
1: Fun times ahead.
0: Let me tell you about some of the countries that are going to be participating in this softball international cup. Ready? What does Japan do for you? Japan is number one in the world.
1: Good. Didn't
0: they're
1: win?
0: Number one in the world in softball.
1: Did they win?
0: I believe so. Japan is number one. They're number one. Japan. I don't know if that's there. Just number two, United States.
1: Good thing this is not 1942. You saying that?
0: They had a time after that too. Yeah. Historically, we didn't document that as well as maybe they should have. Number four, Canada is going to be in. Number eight, China. Real quiet around these parts. Number 11, Australia. Number 42, America, Samoa.
1: I know I hate Australia. Because they hate us. They always got some random beef with us.
0: Who?
1: Australia. Like when it's like any type of world thing, Australia and Great Britain always have some type of beef with us. So we hate them. So if there's a team to root against Australia.
0: Really?
1: Yes.
0: I don't have that problem with Australia. What's up with that?
1: Like when the Olympics come around,
0: okay.
1: Australia hates us for whatever reason. They got one side of beef. And they brought that girl that can't dance for the break dance.
0: Oh, gosh, yeah. What was her name?
1: I don't know, but she sucked.
0: They're still talking about her?
1: Because she sucked.
0: She was a trailblazer. I found her to be a trailblazer. God, the story's great, too. She's just a buddy of a buddy.
1: Yeah.
0: That's real. Hey, how do you get to be in the Olympics? Be a buddy of a buddy.
1: The American dream.
0: That is awesome. No, okay, so let me tell you about Australia. Are you listening out there? Are you an old head and big fan of the Michael Jordan Bulls teams? Well, that second one had Luke Longley, who was a big Australian, mm-hmm. Right?
1: I mean, were you a fan of this Thunder team?
0: Who's Australian on the Thunder team?
1: Was.
0: Oh, Giddy?
1: Yeah.
0: Yeah.
1: I mean, or you can say, but they're neighbors, New Zealand.
0: They don't like each other. That's dumb. Yeah, that's, yeah. No. And all you said that's dumb because you said we don't go around telling people they're dumb anymore. You said that. I didn't. Joe Ingles, still in the league, right?
1: He's on the bench.
0: Yeah, Australian. Andrew Bogut?
1: Yeah, we don't like him.
0: Champion, right?
1: Patty Mills? Well, he's not in the league anymore.
0: Also a champion. Patty Mills.
1: Lauren.
0: Marketing?
1: No, Lauren. Lauren.
0: Hill.
1: No. WNBA player. Lauren.
0: Oh, from Seattle? Seattle Storm?
1: What is her name? Lauren something. Jackson. Lauren Jackson.
0: Sorry, Lauren Jackson.
1: I think it's Lauren Jackson. Let me look that up.
0: Trip McNeely says T's and P's out there for Rory. Miracle healing needed.
1: Yeah, Lauren Jackson.
0: 59.
1: Are those the greatest Australians?
0: That's the best. Andrew Gaze.
1: Steve Irwin? Is he Australian?
0: I don't know if Steve Irwin was. I'm going to look that up.
1: Is he the best of the Australians?
0: Do you know who Andrew Gaze is?
1: No.
0: Andrew Gaze, I want to say, was on that Seton Hall team that lost to Michigan in the national championship game. And he was very influential in the Australian basketball, like, hoops game.
1: Yeah, we don't care.
0: He was. He broke ground.
1: Yes, Steve Irwin was the best Australian there is, Steve Irwin.
0: Best Australians like, were.
1: There's nobody topping Steve Irwin.
0: I mean, at work.
1: There's nobody topping Steve Irwin.
0: Olivia Newton-John? Wasn't she Australian?
1: Was she? I don't know.
0: That, by the way, that might be your leader in the clubhouse.
1: There's nobody stopping Steve Irwin. Sorry.
0: A Stingray did. I don't know if you know this or not. All those damn animals.
1: Hugh Jackman. Okay, I was wrong. Margot Robbie.
0: Okay. Yep.
1: I didn't know Chris Hemsworth was Australian.
0: Oh, wow.
1: Nicole Kidman.
0: Sure.
1: Kate Blanchett, Russell Crowe.
0: Oh, Russell Crowe. That man's lived a life.
1: Kylie Minogue.
0: Yeah.
1: Keith Urban.
0: I was Kylie Minogue in both Locomotive and I Can't Get You Out of My Head.
1: So Iggy Azalea.
0: Yeah. That didn't work out for her.
1: Rhea Ripley.
0: Rhea Ripley is Australian. Oh, I might be your leader in the clubhouse, mommy.
1: No. Yeah, I'm still going with Steve Irwin.
0: Wrong. That's wrong.
1: Or is it Robert Irwin? Which one is the...
0: Steve.
1: Is it Steve? Yeah, okay.
0: Yeah.
1: Yeah, it's going with Steve Irwin.
0: Okay, I was going to put this in the price of the brick going up, but I'm not. Have you seen the Miller Time soccer ball that has the little holes in it that you can put your beer in?
1: No. Is this for like the World Cup?
0: Yes. And
1: I'm assuming it's like $100.
0: No, it was $20.
1: Oh.
0: But it's not coming out until May 20th. It's going to get back ordered and people are going to put it on Poshmark and all that stuff. And it's going to be awful. I just sent it to you. It pisses me off.
1: Where are they going to put it?
0: Poshmark. What?
1: Do people still use that?
0: Poshmark?
1: Yeah.
0: Where I get my shirts.
1: What shirts?
0: My William Murray shirts.
1: Your what?
0: You know, the goofy polos and golf shirts I wear that has like the goofy stuff on them?
1: Oh, yeah.
0: Yeah. I get them from Poshmark. It's like $90 shirts.
1: How much did you pay for them on Poshmark?
0: Not 90.
1: I didn't know if you use Poshmark anymore.
0: You don't use Poshmark? What are you? Just because you get all your suits from Sheen, right?
1: No. Zara, Macy's, H&M.
0: Oh, that's right, because that guy told
1: ASOS.
0: Us who shops at H&M. Was that the shop? You don't remember the guy that he had two categories for people that shop.
1: Oh, yeah.
0: $37.74. Don't be shocked if the Ruth Chris becomes an OG or Seasons 52.
1: Okay. I don't know what that means.
0: Crocodile Dundee. That wasn't a real person, man.
1: So where does this... Oh, like you put multiple beers in there?
0: Yes.
1: Oh, that's actually pretty cool.
0: It is, isn't it?
1: And it's only $20?
0: Yeah.
1: Surprise. It's only $20. Let's get Ryan one.
0: What the hell with Ryan? I want one.
1: You don't even like soccer.
0: I do like soccer.
1: No, you don't.
0: Yes, I do.
1: Name a soccer player that's not...
0: Messi.
1: That was...
0: Ronaldo.
1: That's not Neymar.
0: I named two of them.
1: Who was PSG playing in the championship?
0: That's Arsenal.
1: I think that's who they are playing, actually. Maybe they're playing Chelsea. I don't know.
0: See?
1: But I think it is playing Arsenal.
0: See? I know what I'm talking about.
1: I feel like that was performative, though. Even though I can't...
0: I know Arsenal is?
1: Yeah.
0: In my spare time on Saturday mornings and Sunday mornings, I'll take a little sneaky peek.
1: I played a soccer game at the hookah spot.
0: Did you play FIFA or what did you play?
1: It was the EA Sports, okay. So whatever that is.
0: Well, it's not you know, CJ the DJ has been calling soccer for McGinnis, right?
1: I did not know that.
0: Yeah. So that might be our new soccer expert.
1: Well, we're not talking soccer. I'm sorry.
0: Let's get out of here. When we come back, we'll talk a little PGA Championship. Our guy, Andrew Shepherd, is boots on the ground. I'm sure golf shoes on the ground out there in Pennsylvania. We'll talk to him for a little bit. 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
1: 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Daniel Bell, Jerry Ramsey, joining us now on the Quail Creek Bank Hotline, Andrew Shepherd, live from the PGA Tournament, or should I say the Masters 2. Andrew, how are you doing out there?
15: Doing great, man. It's a beautiful place out here in Pennsylvania. It's a lot of fun. It's been cool just walking around the course and getting the feel of it and everything like that. A lot of folks out here today for the final preparations practice round for this PGA.
1: Let's just get into it real quick. I mean, the biggest news is Rory had to be carted off because of a blister on his pinky toe. Can you confirm that? Because Jerry said pinky toe, and I don't know if I can just blindly trust Jerry. So is that what the injury is first?
15: Yes, it is. It is. And actually, what's funny is I was on the hole where Rory was at on number 3, where he, like, all of a sudden he was in the middle of the fairway. And he just sat down in the middle of the fairway, and you're just like, I don't know if he's just, you know, like just playing around and just wanted to chill and sit or whatnot. But further on, as he finished the hole and got to number 4 tee, ended up finding out later on that he was actually with his pinky toe. So it's like it it said it's a blister underneath the right pinky toe. And they, I heard like they had to like take a piece or the whole toenail off. So who knows if that could be a factor, but yeah, it's a pinky toe headline for the PGA coming into it.
0: Devastating loss for the golf community. The fact that Rory has lost his pinky toe. That is terrible, terrible to hear about that. Hopefully he can gather himself up. He's won the PGA Championship a couple times, but it's been a couple of years back. That was young Rory. How do you think obviously with the injury, and I'm sorry, it's a pinky toe blister, so I'm going to just kind of pencil in that he's going to be there this weekend. Do you think that we have another repeat winner again in Scheffler, or do you think that Rory can make a run at this?
15: I mean, I definitely think Rory can make a run at it. I mean, just the way that he can overpower the course, and I'm sorry if the wind is affecting things. It's starting to pick up here in at Aronimink, big gust. But Scheffler, I think Scheffler is the favorite. He is the favorite coming into this one. And, you know, Rory's able to overpower this course, I think, especially on the front side where you have a lot of short par fours. And even on the long ones, I mean, he just has a lot of distance. So he can play things a little bit shorter with the irons, maybe compared to other players. So, yeah, it'll be an interesting test. I hope both of them come down the 72nd hole with one's leading or they're tied or anything like that, just to make some great theater out here. That would be tremendous.
1: Yes, Shep. Speaking to Andrew Shepherd on the Quail Creek Bank Hotline, he's normally in studio with us, but he's not because he is in Pennsylvania for the PGA Championship. Isn't that what it's called? Did I just get that wrong?
15: Yeah.
1: Okay.
15: Yeah, PGA sure. Championship.
1: Okay. I was just speaking with blind faith, kind of how Jerry does the job. I'm just kidding. But no, is this what other premier? It's a two-part question. What other premier golf tournaments have you been to?
15: Well, I haven't been to really any of the other ones, unfortunately. Like, I haven't been to Augusta yet. I'm hoping in the future to get to a U.S. Open. That would be very cool. And then the other side of the pond for the Open Championship, or what we call the British Open, that would be very cool. So hopefully down the line I may have an opportunity to work some other ones beside the PGA. But, man, the PGA, this is my fifth one, and it's been – outside of last year and Scotty just taking care of business easily, the previous PGAs have had a lot of drama to them toward the end, and it's been really cool to be a part of and to see. So, yeah.
1: So the second part of that question is, like, how does this compare to, like, other great sporting events that you've been to, you've covered or whatever?
15: Like golf or football or
1: yeah, just in general, like whatever great sporting event that you've been to or have covered, how does this compare?
15: Well, for me, like the sporting events that I'm able primarily is OU football, which I mean is, you know, tremendous and whatnot. But this one for me, like being on the course inside the ropes and actually getting the yardages from big time groupings and pairings or whatnot. That's been a thrill of a lifetime for me, to do something like that and to just being a big golf fan growing up overall. I've been very blessed and thankful to do something like this. So yeah.
0: Last couple of years, Schauffele wins it by shooting 21 under. Scheffler hit 11 under last year. How is this the weather? How is this course and the weather sizing up? Are we going to see any sort of numbers comparable to that?
15: Yeah. So, and like my prediction is probably going to be right around between those two. So probably around 16-17 would be my prediction. But the weather has turned out pretty nice, like compared to maybe earlier in the week. Like today, I think it was set up where it was supposed to rain all day,
16: but that hasn't happened today. It's just been sort of overcast with some sun peeking out, and the wind has played a factor here today for the practice rounds. So there should be some rain coming in overnight, which I think they predict just like a quarter of an inch of rain, which shouldn't play much of a factor at all. And then tomorrow, there's about like a 50, 60% chance of rain. So it's sort of hit and miss, but the winds are picking up. Like the winds tomorrow will be up, and it'll start to warm up as we get toward the weekend. It'll be nice and sunny, and it'll stretch into the 80s, like on Sunday, like mid-80s. So that's the thing that you want to see, is to have this course dry out a little bit, make it a little firmer on the greens, and be a really good challenge and test for these guys. So that's sort of what the weather forecast looks like.
0: I have one more real quick. Brooks Koepka, also a multi-time winner at the PGA Championship. And, you know, he's kind of disappeared, gone away, unless you're a real, real big golf fan, though. But he kind of has pretty good odds as far as this weekend. Say I was to put a little cheddar cheese on my grilled cheese sandwich with this, would Brooks Koepka be a guy that you might think? And if not, do you have a dark horse?
16: Koepka, I would go with no. It's just been a little bit of a struggle for him, and you know, with his with him, everything transitioning from LIV to PGA Tour, you know, he's been absent on a few golf tournaments, being an alternate trying to get in. And a lot of times he's just the first alternate and doesn't get in and play the tournament. So yeah, I'm not going with Koepka this week as like a dark horse, but who knows? I mean, yeah, he's a three-time PGA champion, certainly has the pedigree there, but I think overall, just with his game coming into it, he's not going to play a factor much. I will be, now that you say Koepka, my groups I was going to share, I'll be with Xander Schauffele at Koepka and have that group tomorrow at 7:29 a.m. your time, 8:29 here. And then the afternoon, I'm going to be with the Scheffler, Matthew Fitzpatrick, and Justin Rose group at 105 Central, where you guys are at. So, yeah, it should be pretty fun, but I'll have a hands on view of seeing Koepka and seeing how he plays the first couple of rounds. So, but a dark horse for me, I would go like recently, like Alex Fitzpatrick has shown a lot of game, like getting his win with his brother and then competing last week, but having a bad final round and almost winning his second PGA Tour win after getting his card. So look out for him. Your names like J.J. Spahn, Sepp Straka, you know, if you were to put a little money on those, might give an eye on them and bet a little bit there.
0: I do like all these LIV guys that get to show up after wearing shorts and having their their whole thing defunct for a little bit to kind of show up at the PGA. Maybe they're stuffing condiments into their bags just to take back to live with them. And then finally, Shep, I listen, I'm kind of putting you on the spot. I don't know if you've done this research. You obviously do incredibly good job covering this golf stuff. But how much is a beer? How much is a beer at the PGA Championship?
16: Well, here's the thing, is the beers are higher in cost because what's cool about the PGA Championship is they factor in food, drinks, and snacks into your ticket. So they have stations on the course where you can just walk up inside of it, grab all sorts of different foods, whether it be like they have like chicken sandwiches, burgers, hot dogs, and then like chips and cookies and any drink that you can think of. Like Gatorade water, pop and all that, which is pretty neat, but the price of beer is a little bit higher. So like your normal, I don't know, probably for you, you probably go with a tall, cool Budweiser, So I think those are going to be around your $15 range.
0: Yep.
16: Or so or more. So,
1: but you get all the food.
16: Yeah, you
1: so
16: do.
1: You're kind of saving money.
16: That's the benefit there. So, you know, if it were like free alcohol or whatnot, you know, it would get a little crazy.
0: Then it turns into the Phoenix Open.
16: Yeah, pretty much. But
1: so maybe they
16: we don't want that. We don't want that for a major. You know, that would be that would not be good. And PGA's reputation needs to be a little bit better. So, yeah.
0: Okay. All right, Drew. Totally appreciate it. I know we're going to have you on a couple times this week, so looking forward to talking to you. And get out there and have some fun. That sounds like you're going to be following around some fun dudes.
16: Yeah, I appreciate it, and thank you guys for letting me come on and talk about the PGA. I'm going to chow down on some cheesesteaks for you, Jerry.
0: Oh.
16: So it'll be great. It'll be great.
0: All right, have at it. Get the cheese whiz.
16: I will always whiz.
0: All right. See you later. That is Andrew Shepherd. Andrew always whiz Shepherd joining us on the Quail Creek Bank Hotline. You're not a whiz guy at all, are you?
1: Khalifa?
0: Well.
1: And no, I'm not.
0: No.
1: I did like Kush and orange juice.
0: There we go.
1: That's what, because it's three cheeses. I can't remember. It's the provolone.
0: Mm-hmm.
1: And I can't remember the other one, like that, because I have never heard of that kind of cheese before. And then it was a cheese whiz, and my dumb self thought like the places just like had the can of cheese whiz. When I first had a cheesesteak, I thought it was like they had a bunch of cans of cheese,
0: and
1: just instead of like cheese whiz,
0: ladling.
1: Okay, but yeah, I am a cheese whiz person.
0: You know what he said that actually I thought about.
1: What?
0: I know a lot of people are about to hit the lunch, or, you know, they're in their lunchtime or whatever. This is a funny question to ask you, but I think that it'll make you think. When's the last time you had a chicken sandwich?
1: Yesterday.
0: Okay. Yep. Never kid a kidder. Never kid a kidder. That's your real one. You are a real one.
1: What were you gonna say?
0: Because he's talking about like the stuff that you would grab, and I would never grab a chicken sandwich. The other options that I had, I would not grab
1: hot
0: a chicken.
1: Dogs, chickens. Here's the thing: I wouldn't trust the hot dogs to be the color that I want them to be.
0: Yep.
1: And to have the snap that I want.
0: I understand that.
1: Like if they're giving away free hot dogs, I imagine that they boiled them.
0: I would have grabbed the chicken sandwich.
1: Yes.
0: So,
1: easily.
0: But that got to me to thinking, when's the last time I had a chicken? I've had chicken. In the last week, I've had chicken. But I have not had a chicken sandwich in a couple of weeks. But, of course, you know, the real one. I had one yesterday. Of course you did. Can you do this so we can get the hell out of here, please?
17: One more thing. Price of the brick going up.
0: Go ahead.
1: Price of the brick going up for Cam Boozer. He's having a good day at the combine. And Cole Pete. Shout out to Cole Pete. That was one of the guys I had the Thunder could possibly draft at 12. But anyways, Cam Boozer is having a good day good time at the draft. And there are people that believe that he has a strong shot at being the number one pick, which means he's going to get more money because they're slotted to make more money than every other pick. But shout out to Cam. Don't sleep on him.
0: Shout out to beer. Yeah. Price of the brick going up for beers all over. That's why I asked about the price of beer at the PGA Championship. I paid, what is it, 17? A couple of years ago whenever I went to the one in Tulsa. And 8346 says he paid $20 for a Pacifico Tall Boy at Petco Park.
1: Where is that?
0: Ooh, San Diego. It's a lot of money. Lot of money. All right, that is Danny Bell and Jerry Ramsey. We are TV on the radio. Don't cry because it's over. Be happy because Kelly Gregg's coming in. Franchise Players up next on 107.7 The Franchise.
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0: The inevitable matchup of Oklahoma City and San Antonio creeps ever closer. As San Antonio makes it a no contest last night, basically beating the will
5: out of Minnesota. Minnesota has some chances. What, they took it, what, 61-61?
0: Towards the end of that game, you could see them, like, losing blood.
5: Well,
0: it was,
5: man, they had chance.
0: That engine light was coming on.
5: They had chance. I thought it was over. I mean, getting run like that. And they opened up in that third with that 14-2 run. But Wimby and the Spurs too much, and that's who we want to see.
0: But. That is. I mean, whenever you talk about entertainment value for everyone, they absolutely want to see the Oklahoma City Thunder and the San Antonio Spurs. To get into Wimby real quick, and just the numbers are just dumb. The numbers are absolutely
5: fresh
0: dumb.
5: Fresh legs. They didn't play the game before.
0: He
5: only played like 11 minutes.
0: 27, 17, and only three blocks. I do like that he only had three blocks. But his offensive game was on display yesterday. 9-16. A couple three-pointers. Why not? Only seven free throws. But, yeah, like I said, his offensive dominance is just there. And you could see it all. The footwork, the spin moves, everything
5: and
0: he has.
5: Too much space. Can't let that big man draw Rudy out like that and take him off the dribble. But, no, I love the way they started. And, man, Minnesota always starts slow. And they got behind it. But, yeah, need more from Randall. I know he had 17, but a couple of those, I want to say 6 points was late when it was already over.
0: The Rudy Gobert, you can't look at his numbers to see how he played, but I don't have to. I mean, his numbers are terrible.
5: -15.
0: And he played terrible.
5: Body him up.
0: So
5: I like that little video. You see Randall. There's some guy wearing a Randall jersey in the alleys, and he's bumping into all them cars. That's what they got to do with Wimby. Too much space.
0: And there were guys, I mean, they got shots up, but they just didn't get a dominant performance from anybody. McDaniels was 17, Randall had 17, Edwards had 20. So yeah, and then you know Shannon, who's gotten more minutes due to injuries and just different things, just was a no show. Conley's a no show.
5: Take it over there in the fourth.
0: Yeah,
5: thought he was going to get it done, but yeah, I mean they just got crushed in the paint. I mean obviously Wimby doing Wimby things, but. I mean, what was it, like 68-40? Come on, Rudy.
0: I think we're done with this. I think the Spurs win this one in Minnesota in a couple of nights, and we can move on to the Western Conference Finals. I didn't see the fight. Obviously, you know, that Minnesota have the home court advantage. You don't go to the Western Conference 2 years in a row because you're bums. So they might show
5: they
0: something.
5: They need Vinjo to open up the three. They can't shoot the three.
0: Yeah.
5: Because Wimby, I mean, like the announcer was saying, he's just hovering, and they can just close out on their threes. And, I mean, DiVincenzo is their best shooter, and he's out.
0: So, but scoring 35, outscoring him 35-24 in the fourth quarter. Definitely, you know, like I said, it looked like they got a slow leak in their tires, the Minnesota Timberwolves in, and then just towards the end, you could see piling on.
5: They cut it to four. I think it was like 12 or 14. They cut it to a tie. And then that last one, when they're up 20, they got it down to like 10. And I mean, San Antonio couldn't shoot during the third, and they finally turned it on.
0: Well, What do you want? You want a 50,
5: Spurs Thunder.
0: A 50-40-90 game. That's what you want. You want 50% from the field, 40% from three, and 90% from the free throw line. Okay. They got 52%. That's what the Spurs shot, from the field goal, for their field goal percentage. Three pointers, only 34. They got to clean some of that up a little bit.
5: Only made 9. Got outscored by 40 in the paint.
0: And then free throws, both of them, Minnesota shot 30, and the Spurs shot 27. The Spurs end up making 21 of those. Got to make more of your free throws, too. Got to be a little sharper on that.
5: Well, so, that's going to help you when you lose by 30.
0: Plenty of stuff to get done for the Spurs to clean up. But they look like the part right now.
5: Rudy on the floor, they'll be fine. And, yeah, that game won. Sort of choked it away, but yeah, Rudy was on a mission. I love it. DeSumo and them was going to try to tie him up, but yeah, our man was on a mission to get that one.
0: Doesn't he look like he has a little more chippiness on his shoulder than?
5: Looks like he's having fun.
0: Just your average guy.
5: Yeah, smiling, taking guys off the dribble, shooting three. That's what it's about. Use that body.
0: And the thing is, he's getting older and more experienced by the game. He is a special generational talent, and that is the difference. You would think, okay, so young superstar here is about to run into the buzzsaw that is the Oklahoma City Thunder. I think that he has that special thing about him where this is a big thing. This is exactly what he wants. He wants all of it. Yep.
5: Special big guy that can move. Not like Yao, all those other guys. He can do everything on the court. But I mean, we got the ability to pack a paint. Come on, Hartstein.
0: And that's that. I don't know. I don't know how that's going to turn out. I cannot wait for the matchup because all five matchups of the Spurs, they all had something, didn't they? There was all just really something. They played really close together in December. Then, you know, maybe the Spurs didn't have a couple of people. Then maybe the Thunder didn't have a couple of people. Then it was the Vegas semifinals that, you know, who really did care about it, who didn't. I don't want to hear any of that crap. It is going to be game one, and right, I know.
5: This is when they send you home. Hey, hell, we send the Spurs home. We're starting their vacation. Regular season is always, you know, hey, this ain't the end of it. But yeah, I'm sitting there watching TikTok, seeing Chet McCain hanging out and all this and that. But yeah, you want to keep it together for that finals run, or don't get sent home by San Antonio. Just not this year. They ain't there yet. Just not this year. Don't get sent home by San Antonio.
0: Well, that's one of those. I remember in 07, the Detroit Pistons had a long run of Eastern Conference Finals, right? And they were the experience. They had been there since 03, and all that. And a young LeBron sent their asses home. They got up 2-0. And there was nothing.
5: LeBron was that dude.
0: Well.
5: Wimby is that dude.
0: Yep.
5: Wimby that dude. I mean, not even breaking a sweat dunking over guys.
0: That's kind of where I'm going with this.
5: He's just, I mean, he's like Trent Williams, Larry Allen. Just like, you can't, I mean, he's just so damn big and he's good. I mean, I'd say Wimby's got more weaknesses than, you know, those guys I mentioned just because of his weight. But, I mean, he's fighting pressure with pressure. But, I mean, again, yeah, in this T-Wolves, when they play again, what, 2 days rest?
0: Today, and then travel. Let's see here. They play again on Friday.
5: Yeah, that'll be great. What, we'll see them the Spurs Monday or Sunday.
0: There we go.
5: For that game.
0: All right, is that what you think?
5: I think so. I hope.
0: We've
5: played 8 games in like 40 days. It's been awful.
0: And one thing I haven't taken into account, I really haven't, is the acclimation of Dub. Is it going to be just smooth sailing where he'll be able to just come in and do whatever he wants to because, you know, they've been a part of this team and he's been practicing, blah, blah, blah, all that stuff? Or is there going to be an acclimation period that whomever it's going to be, I think it's going to be the Spurs, but whomever it's going to be is able to take advantage of that while Dub is still getting acclimated?
5: Acclimate him. If he stinks and he's acclimating, play AJ more. I mean, if he's good and he's got fresh air, can run, I'm playing. But yeah, I mean, they ain't going to hold us hostage.
0: I think there is enough people. And we saw the one thing out of the Lakers thing, as non-competitive as that series was, we saw Shea kind of go through it a little bit. He did. Yeah, he had bad shooting.
5: I'm surprised they all didn't go. They played 8 games in 40 days. A lot of time off.
0: He had bad shooting nights. He had bad turnover nights. Like, for a sweep, there is a lot to be left desired for what Shea did in that series. And if he has a similar series in the San Antonio series, and you wonder if San Antonio picked up any gimmicks with that. Are they going to try to get the ball out of Shea's hand? Are they going to double? They definitely have the perimeter defenders that can make it hell.
5: He got that experience of facing that double.
0: So we'll see what the Spurs are going to do with Shea and how they go through that. They also, I think that they're very confident that they have the front court to deal with Hartenstein and Chet. And that, say what you want, okay? There is something that, I don't know if it's the way that Chet looks. I don't know if it's his beard, his hair. But there's just something about Chet that Wimby just doesn't like.
5: They've been
0: going
5: back since they were in high school. I love that.
0: He doesn't jive with them. He's never going to be.
5: He wants to be the alpha. I'm the only big skinny around here.
0: He doesn't want to be complimentary of Chet, and he's definitely gone out of his way to play well against Chet. And it's like, Jerry, that's a dumb thing to say, but it's really not. If you sort of see that chip on his shoulder, especially when Chet's there.
5: We've seen some of them old France USA pictures, him staring at him. But no, that's what's great for us fans. That guys, you know, I like it that Wimby's not friends with everybody. I mean, hell, I ain't getting on a banana boat with my opponents.
0: It's with the influx of the international players, the banana boat days are kind of gone. Giannis isn't a banana boat guy. Jokic isn't a banana boat guy.
5: Jokic is just like his horses. I like the way them foreigners attack this.
0: Shay
5: trying to make friends.
0: Shay didn't really give two dams.
5: He gave it to Dylan Brooks, old Diamond Mouth. He gave it to him, sent him home. I love that Instagram. He put old Dylan Brooks, what is it, Cancun?
0: Yes. Cancun in three.
5: That's awesome. Is that what it was? Yeah.
0: So, yeah.
5: Don't be friends with guys you're playing against.
0: There's a new generation of people that, and these type of players that come from the international side that, like you said, they don't, and they're
5: crying. Luca, I mean, all he does is complain. All he does is cry.
0: But, they're crafty, right? They use,
5: best players in the world.
0: Yep. They really are. They really are.
5: Mentally.
0: And, right?
5: We'd have had Wimby with his back to the basket. No, he'd have been just like Chet.
0: Are you talking about you're talking about like in the 90s.
5: In the United States. Right?
0: Guys like Wimby wouldn't have existed in the 90s. They'd have found some reason for him not to play.
5: Same system as Chet. Just play defense. Don't even shoot the ball, Gonzaga.
0: Yeah, no, that's a great thing there too. That, the big man, but they've changed. And now we're at. And forgive me, listeners, for just jumping straight into a San Antonio Oklahoma City matchup. But that's where I am. I'm ready. I'm ready for it to happen.
5: At the airport yesterday, big crowd. We're ready for the Spurs.
0: They are. What do you do now? According to Lou Williams, these guys are forced to hang around each other anyway because it's such a small city.
5: That's great. I mean, what else you want here? We just want you to focus on basketball. We don't want no nightlife.
0: I don't. Okay. So you're telling me if I go to Atlanta.
5: That's such a bother.
0: Go ahead.
5: I mean, it don't matter what city you're at. You're still getting paid a fortune.
0: There's people still that just think, right? They just absolutely think that just because it's here, it's just desolate.
5: Well, keep it that way.
0: That's
5: it's
0: fine.
5: Awful. We got the rotavirus killing them people on them cruise ships.
0: Okay.
5: We got COVID.
0: Okay.
5: We got everything going on here in Oklahoma.
0: Whatever. The Hornitos virus or whatever the hell it is. It's stuck.
5: I'm sure we've had it here in Oklahoma.
0: It's stuck in Omaha.
5: Hey, I don't know. We've got mouse droppings. I got them all over my barn.
0: That is Kelly Gregg. I'm Jay Rams. Let's go ahead and take a quick break because that way we get on the other side. Here, Jen's is going to join us. There we go. It is going to be awesome. Talk about a bunch of stuff, obviously, OU softball. And she'll also be talking about the U.S. Softball International Cup. All that coming up next. That's right. We're going to have a conversation with the champ, Tierra Jennings. Coming up next on 107.7, The Franchise.
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3: 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Kelly Gregg, Jerry Ramsey. It's always a privilege to talk to a champion, much less a multi-time champion. Tara Jennings joining us now on the Quail Creek Bank Hotline. I'll start like this. Hello, Ms. Jennings. How are you?
4: I'm doing good. How are you? Usually
3: people say I'm kind of the goofy guy and kind of off the rails, but I started off with a lot of respect for many of reasons. One is because you are a multi-time champion, and we're going to ask you a couple things about some softball, and you can talk softball rings around me. So, ma'am, by all means, it is a very, very big pleasure for us to have you.
4: Yes, thanks so much for having me. I'm excited.
3: All right. First and foremost, let's get some stuff done here. You're actually going to talk to us about the USA Softball International Cup. I believe that's in late July to August. And just seeing the range of teams that are going to be here at Devon is pretty exciting as far as some of the teams coming down. Do you want to give us some thoughts on the big-time countries that are going to be here?
4: Yeah, it's going to be super cool. So many different countries. So many different cultures all here in Oklahoma City. What's so cool about us, we'll have two USA teams there, which is super cool for everybody in the USA pool to get a chance to play with each other, play against each other, just making each other better. But, you know, Japan, Samoa will be there, Australia, just some really good teams. That's not even all of them, but just, again, different cultures all in Oklahoma City competing, and it's just going to be so much fun. But I'm really excited, me personally, just being back playing in Oklahoma City, just where I've been the last couple of years. So it's definitely something super cool and really looking forward to it.
3: Whenever you look at the USA, I read on here, they've compiled a record of 83-7 and won 11 of the 14 tournaments. But Japan has won the other three. I'm not asking. I'm sure you're busy right now, but I imagine that you have a little bit of the Japanese scouted out in your head, don't you?
4: I mean, yeah, we've obviously played against each other for, you know, all these years, and we kind of go back and forth, and they make us better, and we have some girls playing in the league over there. So, you know, just getting information and doing what we can to work on how to better our game, not really focusing on what they're doing, but just really trying and competing for us to get better every single year. So every time they see us, it's not the same people, it's not the same teams, not the same scout, just, you know, just revamping our game and something super cool. But they definitely are super strong, and they're going to make us better to 28. So it's definitely a really good competition.
5: Yeah, hi. You get to play with some former Sooners, don't you? Aren't they in the athlete pool too?
4: Oh, yeah. We got some good ones. Kelly Maxwell, Jada Coleman, Kinsey Hansen, Gabby Garcia, young one in there. So just really, really fun to get to play with some Sooners back and representing the red, white, and blue. So it's always super fun to get back together.
3: I want to ask you about Devon Park. By the way, we're talking to Tiara Jennings on the Quail Creek Bank Hotline. I want to ask you about Devon Park. Obviously, you've had your time there and, you know, got to just, can you kind of tell me what it's like an at bat, and you know, the crowd, and the crowd's going to be behind you. You're going to be Team USA, but, back again, the crowd's behind you at Devon Park, and, just that atmosphere. I feel like it really probably isn't like anything else as far as softball in the United States.
4: I mean, you dream of playing at Devon Park, you know, being at OU, obviously we have this in our backyard, and, you know, I got the chills every time I stepped on the field for the Women's College World Series, but there's something about wearing red, white, and blue and stepping on the field at Devon Park. It brings me so much pride to represent this country, and being at Devon Park, because this is our home, but So, I mean, I played a couple games.

0: I'm there with USA on my chest, and I just remember just getting the chills and that national anthem, staring in the outfield at that flag and looking at the scoreboard, just all the feels and taking it all in. But I have a feeling that this International Cup is going to be nothing like it. I haven't really been in a super, super big game here at USA, at Devon Park, wearing USA. And I think the International Cup is going to bring that. So I'm already getting butterflies just thinking of it, but it's just going to be super cool atmosphere for all of us. So it's going to be so much fun.
1: Tara, isn't Patty Gasso the coach? You get to pay for Coach Casco again. Is that true?
0: Yeah, that is true. We know each other just a little bit. We're a little close. Yeah.
2: So you can give us some insights. Is International Patty, you think she'll be any different than Oklahoma Patty?
0: I mean, from what I feel, it's almost a different type of standard. What she expects from the professionals with USA, she expects the exact same from the OU team. So it's super cool to see her on both sides, just to be next to her in the dugout at OU, and then being, as another player and as a coach, but just having that professional relationship is really great with her. She holds all of us to the same standards. So it's been really cool to see USA Coach Gasso and OU Coach Gasso and how they blend and how they interact with each other. And she's definitely super hard on both, but definitely it's been super fun to have her as both my coaches there. So it's been great.
2: Gearing up for the Olympics, USA Softball International Cup, where the Olympics are going to be held right here in Oklahoma City at Devon Park. That is going to be awesome. It's going to be July 30th through August 3rd. An array of teams are going to be here. Australia, China, Canada, Japan. And of course, like you said, there's two USA teams that are going to be going at it. So that's going to be an awesome time. I do want to ask you a little bit about the current Oklahoma squad, but I want to ask in this way. And I work with a former athlete, and I know you guys love hearing your numbers. Okay. Your freshman year, you had 27 dingers, and your sophomore year, you went 29. You're no stranger to getting them out of the park. You see somebody like Kendall Wells and what she's done this season. Have you like, as far as counseling her and kind of telling her, as the year goes by, it's supposed to get harder, yet it really didn't for her. Just basically that last little swing towards the end of the regular season. But man, all year long, what she's been able to do, coming from your perspective, can you just kind of talk to that?
0: Oh gosh. Team, everyone, just their home run numbers have been insane. And it's so cool because I have probably nothing to do with it. I mean, I'm just being a fan in the dugout. I'm like super excited and so happy when they hit their home run. I'm shocked on some of the balls that Kendall Wells hits. And, but it's just really cool to, if they come up to me and ask me just like about mindset, and it has nothing to do with hitting or any instruction or mechanics or anything like that. It's just how to stay calm, how to, things like that, and just some tips that I can give. But other than that, I really have nothing to do with how they are. So just to be a fan of them, and just kind of learn from them too. I mean, what I can take from their swings and how I can implement it into my game. And, so it's been really fun with this group, just really getting to know their personalities and who they are as people. But it just makes it so much easier to be a fan of them because just how great of people they are. But man, I still get in shock when I see some of their bombs at Love's Field and at Devon Park. And I'm like, that it's insane. So it's been fun to watch Kendall and to see how she develops. And she's only a freshman. So just to see her power and how much she's going to get better is just crazy to think about.
2: Talking to Tierra Jennings on the Quail Creek Bank Hotline. Real quick, did you know your numbers? Do you know that?
0: I don't have them memorized, but I knew they were high. But I mean, they're not high compared to this OU team anymore. So
2: I do want to ask your perspective. Obviously, you played in the Big 12, moving over to the SEC, and it's obviously a harder road. I don't know if people don't know this, but ten teams deep could be in the rotation of going in far runs into the NCAA tournament. Just the road that Oklahoma has taken, I think that some of the fans, some of the casual fans, are a little shell shocked that Oklahoma has run into a couple more L's than they have. But speak to the schedule, and just every single week in the SEC is a dogfight.
0: Oh yeah, I mean, there's nothing like playing in the SEC. I mean, I'm so jealous of not being able to not play in the SEC and just the atmospheres and going to Texas A&M, Alabama, Texas, like just all these teams, you don't have a weekend off. And when no matter where you go, if you go to Ole Miss, if you go to, you know, some of these away teams, you're still an underdog no matter what the rankings say. So everybody plays a little different at home, and we get everyone's best no matter where we go. So, you know, the L's were going to come. I mean, that's part of the game. I mean, we're so spoiled as OU fans because we have, you know, some of the greatest players and our streaks, the win streaks we go on. So we're definitely super spoiled. But I mean, we're not shocked to these L's. They're just making us better. But the SEC is so fun, so competitive, and there's nothing like it, really. I mean, the atmosphere if you go to these schools, and gosh, we talk all the time, like Jada Coleman, Kinzie Hansen, like we would have loved playing in the SEC. So just being a fan of it and going to all these places is super cool.
2: This is rat poison, I'm going to say, so just plug your ears for a second. But the odds came out for, you know, who's going to win the World Series, and Oklahoma was up at top. So you don't have to comment on that. I'm just letting you know because, you know, the stuff that, you know, the loss to Georgia and the three seed and all that, whenever the odds are down for what they're trying to get people to put their money on, they still say Oklahoma is the best bet. One last question before we get out of here. I want to remind people about the USA Softball International Cup. That's going to be July 30th through August 3rd. It's going to be at Devon Park. Basically, just get ready for the USA to whoop up on softball teams from around the world. That's our expectation, so no pressure there. But I do have to ask you this. I have been a proponent of Mike White and that Texas squad for quite a few years. I understand how good they can be. Talking to Oklahoma fans, though, it's a little harder to get across to them, obviously defending champs. But in this whole thing, I don't know how much of a say of the squad that you have, but if there is a good Texas player, are you guys going to try to squeeze him out? Kind of like Michael Jordan did, Isaiah Thomas back years ago in the Dream Team.
0: Oh, no. I mean, it's so fun. Well, you can, you know, chit-chat a little bit and talk a little bit. But, I mean, the USA is so great just seeing everyone where they played at. And, you know, some of my favorite players, like I love playing. I went to Australia, played with Reese Atwood and played with Carlin Pickens. And, you know, just as much as you want to be rivals with him on the field, you can't because their personalities are just so fun and easy to get along with. And they're some of my favorite players and people to play with on that USA field. So it's so great that when you're at the International Cup, you can see all of us come together on that field, no matter what college team you played for. So there is, I will say, there's a little banter here and there, but at the end of the day, we're wearing USA across our chest, and we have one goal, and that's to get to 28 with gold, and we're all helping each other out on that. And the International Cup is a great first step as a whole players pool and coaching staff to, you know, get better at. So it's really fun playing with everyone, and it is, again, super, super great.
2: Longhorns and Sooners getting along together.
0: Yes, that's right.
2: I've seen it all. USA Softball International Cup, like I said, July 30th through August 3rd. Tier Jennings, it's been a pleasure. Absolutely loved having you. Thank you.
0: Thank you so much.
2: All right, see you later. There you go. There you go. Did you hear that? They can get along, Kelly.
1: That's right. Hey, when you're getting paid, you can put up with a lot of stuff. I mean, hey, right? I like it that she supports her teammates if they're wearing orange. I saw what? She's playing for the Texas Volts. You know who they just drafted first round?
2: Who's that?
1: Nigeria Candidate. So she'll be rubbing elbows with some Red Raiders, too, and she's on the national team. So definitely get out there to Devon Park and watch him. United States softball team.
2: That is
1: the world's head in.
2: That is the, that's the, and two, I don't care what they're playing. I want to see the best of the best. And this is the best around the world coming in. Actually, too, Kelly, I don't know if you know this or not. Japan's.
1: Five Sooners on there.
2: Japan's ranked number one.
1: Japan. I bet them girls have been playing softball in Japan since first grade. They see what great country, well, again, not great softball, right? Great wrestling, right? They pull them kids out in third grade and say, hey, you're going to be an athlete. Here's 100 acres.
2: Do you advocate that? Because in Canada, they do the same thing with hockey players.
1: They do it here.
2: Do you
1: America.
2: Think that we just need to go in and ravage these fourth and fifth graders and get them?
1: I would have been a better football player or wrestler if I didn't have to go to school. Shannon Miller never went to school. I graduated with her.
2: He said she never went to school.
1: She came like half the day, and that's before online classes. But damn straight, we're going to give her a degree because she's the best athlete ever to come out of Edmond, Oklahoma.
2: Japan is number one. The United States, number two. Canada is number four.
1: Hey.
2: What? Oh, hey.
1: Is that what you say?
2: China is number eight.
1: China, they probably, I mean, yowzers, hit a home run or you're going to get in trouble. Huh? I mean, some of the nationals.
2: It's not what we're doing.
1: Well, I'm just
2: that
1: saying.
2: Is not
1: Tell
2: what
1: me it's
2: we're
1: never
2: doing.
1: Happened. Tell me it's never happened
2: and
1: to a
2: actually,
1: goalie.
2: Hold on. The only actual, like, story I know about that is the Colombian own goal guy.
1: I heard Saddam's sons used to torture people terribly. Athletes for losing a wrestling match. Are you kidding me?
2: Australia's number 11. American Samoa is number 42. And it's going to be a USA elite team also. So,
1: hey, they got a great squad.
2: That's going to be fun. And right there in July, in the beginning of August, right before football, you know, fall football starts and all that stuff.
1: That's so nice of us to give them an international cup before the Olympics. Come out here and taste our dirt.
2: That is going to be awesome. And it was fun to kind of talk and hear her perspective on what's going on with not only Kendall Wells, but with this OU team. And I don't know if you heard, if you're taking a nap or not.
1: Nap. Real men don't nap. I mean, I ain't trying to say that.
2: You said real men don't nap?
1: Real men don't nap.
2: You don't think, you don't believe in naps.
1: Huh?
2: That's why I
1: can't nap. I didn't even take a nap between two-a-days. When a man had real two-a-days.
2: I take a nice, whenever I go home sometimes, I take a nice little nap. Whenever
1: in the middle of the day.
2: I mean, it is what it is.
1: And that's okay. But if the sun's shining, get your rear end out there and work, old man.
2: Anyway, the odds are out for the softball World Series. And yes, Oklahoma still. So, what? Here, hear me out. I know that they got a 3 seed. I know that maybe, oh no, like past the Super Regional, they might have a tougher, you know, road to get to the championship. But, when I said that if they lost to Georgia, it wouldn't mean a damn thing, I got some proof in the pudding right there with the odds. People still think Oklahoma is still a team to beat.
1: Right. It was a single elimination tournament.
2: Yeah. So,
1: I mean, regular season champs, you know, we might see Mississippi State if they beat Oregon.
2: There we go.
1: We don't want to see no Southeastern Conference opponents till we get here to Oklahoma City. Give us some new blood, Binghamton.
2: Now, that is Kelly Gregg and Jerry Ramsey. We are the Franchise Players. 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
2: Just talked a ton about Diamond Sports with softball. I want to reiterate how awesome that's going to be in late July, early August. Get some Devon Park softball action going. There's always that time. What are we talking? You know, summer radio. You know, we'll have the GOAT conversation, or, you know, Pete Rose in the Hall of Fame or whatever. Which, by the way,
1: in the Hall of Fame, Jerry. He's up there in the clouds.
2: In the WWE Hall of Fame.
1: Who, Pete Rose?
2: Yeah, he is, actually. Yeah.
1: He's in probably up in heaven.
2: Is that the Hall of Fame? That's the only Hall of Fame that matters.
1: That guy played so hard. I mean, who was the gatekeeper? St. Peter?
2: Yes.
1: Come on in here, Pete.
2: If not, he'd run him over like he did in that All-Star game.
1: Right.
2: Yeah, he'd round and third.
1: Or he'd beat him in a hand of blackjack.
2: I think I could play blackjack. As I get older, I'm going to say this out loud and tell me if I'm wrong, okay?
1: Wrong.
2: You don't have to be that smart to be good at poker.
1: Poker?
2: Yeah, you don't have to be that smart at all.
1: You got to be patient.
2: Yeah.
1: You got to be like a jiu-jitsu guy.
2: But I know.
1: Lay there on your back, lay and pray.
2: There's a bunch of guys that I consider, like, they're not that smart. They're kind of dumbasses. Ooh, that are pretty good at poker.
1: You got to be smart.
2: And then
1: in blackjack, I ain't over. I mean, I don't care who's sitting at the table, right? I play the right way, but I'll ask the dealer, what the hell do I do here? I split these aces and eights.
2: Do you know the old Microsoft stuff that had the clip that you could just click on and ask for help? Do you know what I'm talking about? That, okay.
1: I always hit 16 if I'm facing a 10. But, yeah, no, I mean, you know, you get like a 5 or something, you let that 16 ride, Jerry. I love it. One time, I had a torn labrum. We talk about the good old days.
2: Sure.
1: I won, like, I ain't gonna say
2: it. You shouldn't.
1: I had a huge pile of money.
2: Did you claim it?
1: My wife was pissed. I didn't come home. We had 2 sinks in our bathroom, both full of cash.
2: Did she feel bad?
1: Kicked me out. It was in Shawnee. I threw the ball across the casino. I was in such a euphoria of high.
2: A ball? What kind of ball?
1: It was a squeeze. I had a labrum surgery from playing.
2: Okay, so you had a.
1: I had to squeeze it to make your arm strong, and I won. And woo!
2: Wow. What a celebration.
1: Good old days.
2: That sounds like now you do that,
1: you get arrested.
2: All right. Speaking
1: of... Blackjack's the best game in the casinos. Please attend all our affiliated casinos.
2: Speaking of Diamond Sports, Tennessee taking on Oklahoma at the Chickasaw Bricktown Ballpark tomorrow, 6:30 is the first action that's going to happen. And Tennessee very much in the same boat as Oklahoma. They're not going to host.
1: No, they're tied. I mean, we're talking seeding Southeastern Conference.
2: Yep.
1: You could, the Sooners, I was checking in earlier, you could jump up to 8. I want to say, obviously, the top four get double byes. But if you can get seeded 8, you get a bye to the second round. So right now, I think we're 10-11 with Tennessee. I mean, I'm not saying whether a starting pitcher, you get a sweep or you get two.
2: Sure.
1: You could maybe move up a seed here or there.
2: Well, the one that they got from Arkansas definitely helped. Because it was not looking good there. They lost 2 in a row.
1: They're 13-14 in the conference. Tennessee 13-14. Ole Miss, the team we're trying to catch, 14-13.
2: So right there. And then if you look at the seedings for overall, where they might go right now, they would be sitting pretty in Hattiesburg, Mississippi.
1: Southern Miss,
2: along with Southern Miss, East Carolina. And Indiana State, and all this.
1: Who's
2: is
1: the best player to play at Southern Miss?
2: Brett Favre.
1: No, Marcus Dupree, and his name's Brett Favre.
2: He said Marcus.
1: You know, Marcus Dupree never played for Southern Miss, didn't he?
2: Yeah, didn't
1: that
2: he sign?
1: Preacher let him down.
2: He went on a plane and signed, didn't he?
1: Yeah. Brett Favre, Darius Thomas. He got hit with an axe.
2: What?
1: He had the worst scar I've ever seen on a guy's forehead.
2: What the hell are you talking
1: One
2: about
1: of my
2: right
1: teammates.
2: Now? He got hit with an axe?
1: Yeah, his whole forehead. Google a Darius Thomas. Huge scar on his face. I used to be like, bro, can you put a hat on?
2: Because somebody attacked him with an axe?
1: Something like that, yeah. He got hit with an axe.
2: What the hell qualifies an attack with an axe?
1: Well, that's why we signed him. He can play. He's tough, but huge scar on his head from Southern Miss.
2: That is a great point, though. Have you survived an axe attack? If so, yes, you could probably play.
1: I got attacked. I wear that axe body spray. Yowzers.
2: You know what? That tracks. That tracks 100%.
1: I like that little foam. Spray it all over you.
2: Do you have expensive cologne?
1: My kids do.
2: So dad tax comes every now and then.
1: I get that. I might even hit my underwear. Yeah, an outer.
2: It looks like Tennessee right now. If the season was to end, that would be sad. But Tennessee would be a 2 seed in the Atlanta regional. Looks like Georgia Tech is hosting there.
1: Which park's bigger? Kimray or Bricktown?
2: That's a hell of a question. I don't know. I've been to Kimray this year.
1: Give me the measurements, Jerry. You're a baseball guy. What's the depth at center field down there at Norman?
2: The only measurement I have is 5 inches. Anyway, that's the only one I can tell you.
1: But no, I mean, if Bricktown Ballpark's bigger than the we can't hit no home runs. I mean, if it's a bigger park, we only got I saw it earlier, like 22 home runs? I mean...
2: Small balling.
1: Well, yeah. Who needs to be your batting coach? Mark McGwire, Jose Canseco, maybe Pfizer Pharma's. No, don't ever do drugs.
2: What was that? Oh gosh.
1: Go ahead.
2: I
1: thought we had 24 home runs. Not good.
2: The rest.
1: Collecting only 57 homers. Only Kentucky and Missouri have hit fewer homers. Get in the weight room.
2: Energy. Yeah, definitely an energy problem there. Tennessee, like I said, 6:30 on Thursday, 6:30 on Friday, and then how about a 2 o'clocker on Saturday? So that's going to be pretty cool as far as Tennessee. And I'm sure plenty of orange is going to be around here hanging out.
1: Oh, for sure.
2: Yeah. That's going to be awesome. Your top
1: midday, or I think Tennessee hosts Belmont today.
2: We'll see what happens.
1: No, that was yesterday.
2: We should have a result. Hold on. I should have a result up here. I don't have Tennessee baseball pulled up.
1: We got 57 homers. Tennessee, keep the ball low and outside. They got 99 home runs. Yowzers.
2: Your top 5 seeds in baseball right now, UCLA is number 1, Georgia Tech's number 2, Georgia's number 3, Auburn's number 4, and North Carolina's number 5.
1: Georgia won their first Southeastern Conference title since 2008.
2: So, I'm looking.
1: I didn't even know Georgia baseball was a thing.
2: Well, I mean, Southeastern Conference.
1: I've heard of Auburn. Wasn't Frank Thomas from Auburn?
2: Oh, I didn't know that.
1: I think so.
2: Now he's hawking.
1: Where's Dave Winfield from?
2: I don't know where Dave Winfield. No idea. Were the A's?
1: Well, I thought he was from the Yanks.
2: There we go. Is that where you got Dave Winfield?
1: I think so, didn't he?
2: Oh, no. He played for a ton of people. Well, hold on. Dave Winfield, American
1: Has
2: baseball
1: Georgia
2: player.
1: Has Georgia baseball ever been good other than this year? I know I'm probably getting some, Kelly, you're an idiot, but I don't know.
2: There we go. He played for San Diego, and he played for the Yankees.
1: He was Minnesota, University of Minnesota, Dave Winfield. Excuse me. He played basketball, too.
2: Never played for the A's. Who am I thinking? Dave Parker is who I'm thinking of, isn't I?
1: Dave Winfield used to play for the Yanks and the Angels, right?
2: So, yeah. Well, no, he played for the, what do we got here, Yanks. Couple of, yeah, for California, the California Angels.
1: I told you.
2: And 2 years.
1: Hey, he played. I played 1 year for the, what is that?
2: Chiefs.
1: No, NFL Ryan Fire.
2: Oh.
1: Football Spieler.
2: So, but Oklahoma right now at 26 as far as the overall rankings. And it's a good, I mean, there's nothing to be ashamed of. I don't know how I should say that. I mean, it's nothing to shake a stick at.
1: Frank Thomas played at Auburn. He's football. Yeah, I never heard of Georgia baseball. Excuse me.
2: Frank Thomas, by the way, like I said, is hawking that. That
1: just from Manhattan.
2: No, it's powder. What is that? A powder? And she'll like it too. I don't. Him and Doug Flutie walk around just kind of giving to muffin top men and just like talking to them.
1: Frank was a big boy.
2: 86-62 says softball in August at Devon Park is going to be hotter than hell.
1: That's right.
2: I mean, yeah, it is.
1: Hey, you welcome from all you young ladies from across the country where it's real nice. Get some of our humidity.
2: He said, 2290 says, I heard that there are two kinds of people in Edmond, above ground pool people and below ground pool people. Which one are you two? And go ahead.
1: Well, no, my dad, we had the best above ground pool ever. But now that he died and he left me all his money, I got in-ground pool.
2: He said, would you ever hang out with an above-ground pool backyard?
1: Yes, they got their I like the liners better. If they have a nice bed of sand, oh, it's so nice, right? An in-ground pool, I mean, it is what it is. The bottom's so hard. No, I love in-ground pool. Above-ground pool is where it's at.
2: I have to agree. The above ground pool is way more practical too, because you can disassemble it.
1: Right. And I mean, you put that cover on it, you push your brother on it and he almost drowns. Right. We used to have a solar thing too, that you'd put on the above ground pool to heat it up.
2: Really?
1: Yeah. You could roll it back and you'd make little air pocket caves above ground where it's at.
2: 2290 says also, just say perhaps to drugs. No, just say no. Say no to drugs. He said,
1: well,
2: say perhaps.
1: Certain situations, Jer. I had to walk in there. I'm like Ric Flair. Give me the quarter zone. Give me the Toradol. And then I would make a rookie. I'd get the shot of Toradol. I'd make a rookie go in there and give me his pills of Toradol.
2: Speaking of, I was...
1: Is that good or bad? Damn it, I did what I had to survive.
2: Well, I saw North Dallas 40. I know what it's about.
1: No, those guys are tougher than we were. I just didn't want to feel pain.
2: You know, okay, can we... I let me tell you where this country got soft. You ready? Let me tell you where this country got soft. When we stopped using pull-top beer. As soon as they started doing the beer that you push in and out, that's
1: you
2: when America got soft. I mean, I was...
1: You and Possum drinking stag beer?
2: Scotch by.
1: Isn't them openings a little more harder?
2: They just, yeah, you just pull like, that's a man who did a hard ass day of work, pulled a tab on his ham's beer and knocked it down. Yeah, nowadays, it's like, ooh, what is
1: now? You want to put an orange in this?
2: Exactly. Army Sooner guy says, Skip Johnson on the hot seat. Stop.
1: No.
2: Stop.
1: But I mean, Roger Denny, I heard he was getting peppered about baseball, gymnastics. After breaking ground on that new basketball entertainment.
2: What is there to get peppered about? It's like, we're building the new place. It's up to them now to, you know, build it and they will come, right? There we go. Drummer Ken says he loves his above ground. It's a 27-footer.
1: That's
2: fancy. Ooh,
1: my neighbor, I mean, I just knew a guy, he had a walkway all around his above ground. Like railing and everything.
2: Really? Yeah. That is nice. An above ground pool at a very, very nice, trailer home. I think that, that would be this. If you want to talk about Oklahoma living, a above ground pool right there in the front yard of your trailer home.
1: If you live in Edmond, you got above ground pool, and that's a $500,000 house. And that's the way we like it.
2: It does put the value up.
1: I'll never forget, man. That's one of my memories. My dad built the deck around our above ground pool and said, damn, I'm going to drink a case of beer. And that was the best deck I've ever seen a guy build.
2: There you go. So, as far as, like I said, as far as OU baseball, though, we'll
1: Let's
2: see.
1: Get these from Tennessee.
2: Let's finish it off here, the regular
1: season.
2: You get
1: to eight, you get a bye.
2: Finish it off here, get out of the regular season, and start getting to postseason play. And that's what we're all waiting for.
1: Softball. Let's go pitching.
2: Absolutely.
1: Pitching got to lock in for both squads.
2: As far as the MLB, I know that we don't talk about it a ton. I'm trying to work it in a little bit as we go.
1: Daniel do a great job, man. I heard you guys talking mental health, double plays.
2: I want to talk about Paul Skeens real quick. I haven't had a chance about him today. But he's taken three out of his last four starts into the seventh
1: hitters, yeah.
2: As with no hitters. And this guy has been a monster recently. The reason I bring him up? Because my Cards actually beat him earlier this year. So I'm glad that Skeens is, but I heard somebody say this morning, we're getting into uncomfortable conversations about how great this guy is. And he is just a young pup. But he said, we're talking Sandy Koufax numbers, Doc Gooden numbers that he's getting into.
1: 98 pitches, 70 on the strike.
2: Yeah, and so he is a monster. So definitely worth the price of admission whenever you start going around.
1: He's in Pittsburgh. What a dump. Don't go there. I mean, Bain almost blew that stadium up.
2: It is a dump. I mean, that's Bain.
1: Remember that, man?
2: Damn it.
1: And Drew Vos.
2: Okay, first of all, no, that was Gotham City.
1: No, that was
2: Gotham City.
1: Nope, I could smell I keep wanting to make the P an S, like we used to talk about the series.
2: But like I said, and as we go along further into the summer, I'm going to be just putting in a little bit more, sprinkling in a little bit more of Major League Baseball stuff as we go along. Shout out to you Braves fans. You guys are living the life. The Cubbies were super hot for a little while. They've cooled off quite a bit. That is, you know, the Braves are helping that too. But start watching some Major League Baseball. It's very casual. It's very fun to watch. I don't have to sell you on America's pastime.
1: Well, you do watch it on TV, but I got a lot of sports on right now. I am enjoying my viewing pleasure, but yeah, I'll get in there. Like my favorite movie, The Hunt for October.
2: That is Kelly Gregg and Jerry Ramsey. We are the Franchise Players. Hour number two coming up. I think it's going to be all baseball in hour number two, maybe. We'll see what happens. 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
2: A lot of people have talked about the Thunder's success at 12. 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
1: Oh, definitely, especially from Michigan. Mitch McGarry, he loved 420. No, isn't he from Michigan?
2: He was from Michigan.
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2: Sorry, I saw this reputable ice cream place and a commercial they have. It's called the Breakfast Collection. If you're eating ice cream for breakfast, hey, man.
1: What kind? They got like scrambled eggs.
2: It was like
1: toast.
2: It was like cinnamon toast crunch, like
1: that'd be great.
2: On a cone, okay. And like Fruity Pebbles in a shake or whatever.
1: I like the Fruity Pebbles.
2: Bro. Okay.
1: Birthday cake shake. I like that one.
2: To this day, Chloe, the chosen one, has an issue with somebody because she was served birthday cake for breakfast.
1: Really?
2: She went to go spend the night at, the girl had a birthday party, had a big sleeve over with a bunch of girls. And the next morning, a guy gets up and is like, and she goes, can we have birthday cake for breakfast? And, the girl, obviously, it's a birthday. It's like, yeah, you can have whatever you want. But the Chloe's like, well, I thought that maybe the rest of us would get something else maybe or whatever. She goes, well, no.
1: You're right. She'll never do drugs. Right? And this ain't that, right?
2: But she's like, no, we all had to eat birthday cake. I was like, yep. And she's grown up to be that girl. I went to go see Michael with her last night.
1: The movie?
2: Yeah.
1: How was it? Anything new?
2: Well, here's what I'll tell you. And I'm not going to get into a big review of Michael, but I'll tell you.
1: We know the story.
2: Well, taking the chosen one with me. First of all, I was going to go by myself. Go ahead. What do you got to say? You had something to say.
1: Is it by yourself? And you're going to wear one glove and your parachute pants and it's not opening night. And your daughter said, you ain't wearing that jacket. Dad, I'm going with you.
2: So Mrs. Ramsey goes, you're not going by yourself. And I was like, I am going by myself. She goes, no. And she goes, Chloe, you're going to go see Michael with your dad. And of course, Chloe goes, no.
1: I ain't hanging out with that guy.
2: And she looked at me and she goes, popcorn, candy? I said, absolutely, of course. She goes, all right, I'm in.
1: There you go.
2: So all the way through the movie, and if you've listened to any sort of music with me or watched anything like that I'm going to turn to you and go, well, that's not exactly how that happened. Or, well, this, yeah. And so many a time she looked over at me and goes, Dad, I know you already know. It's like, yeah, and it wasn't like, oh, hey, you already know this. It was like, Dad, yes, Dad, I know, you already know. I knew you would know.
1: I knew all that, right? There was nothing new. June 6th, I already got my three boys, we're going to see He-Man, Castle of Grayskull.
2: What do you know? Well, I mean, what don't you already know? What no, that Skeletor. Yeah, I mean,
1: Lockjaw. And listen, Merman's going to be in there. And they have a villain in there, Jer. He was only in one comic. Goatman. Goatman is jacked and he has horns. And I tell my kids this all the time. Dad, you tell us the story all the time. My parents were fighting and I'll never forget. My dad's like, he's 16 and still plays with He-Man. And my mom was like, so what?
2: Were you 16 and still played with He-Man?
1: I played with He-Man until I was 19. I may be 49 thinking, damn, I'd love to have that action figure.
2: He-Man, Man of Arms. Right? Did you have a She-Ra doll?
1: Oh, yeah, probably. I had them all. I had a Ram guy.
2: Skeletor, the Ram Cat, or whatever it was.
1: Hell, yeah. That one. What was that cat name?
2: I
1: texted my boy the other day. I said, what was that guy's name?
2: There you got it. Okay, 8662 says, note to self, avoid any movie theater with Jerry Ramsey.
1: Right.
2: We kept it to
1: Battlecat was his name.
2: Battlecat.
1: Loved He-Man.
2: Yeah. I mean,
1: Was the Michael movie crowded?
2: It was.
1: Really?
2: Yes. I was surprised. Because, one, I mean, we got seats pretty close to the screen because that's what was available whenever I pre-purchased them. And I thought, okay, that's weird. But we got in there, and I was like, where all these damn people come from? But, yeah, they're all in there. And a couple of things that I thought were really good, the way that they showed, first of all, how he goes into the warehouse and starts dancing in front of the gang members. That was true. Yeah, okay, the really?
1: He said instead of shooting out, we'll have a dance battle?
2: The Beat It video. You've seen the Beat It video.
1: Beat It, yeah.
2: Yeah. Those are real gang members. I mean, some of them are... I'm listening. Go ahead.
1: What? Real gang members?
2: Yes, they were real gang members. Some of them were dancers, but... Oh,
1: excuse me. I didn't know the Jazzettes ran this side of town.
2: Jazz.
1: Watch out for this guy. He can dance, man. He can really move. What?
2: So the story is Michael Jackson wanted real gang members because he was watching stuff about the gang fighting in California, and he wanted to do something about it. So Michael Jackson goes into with his dancers, and he goes into and asks people to collect from both the
1: Bloods, best
2: and the
1: dancers.
2: Crips. Yep.
1: I want to. Again, I don't want to get shot. But I'm just saying.
2: And he goes in and he says, "Hey, I think we can make a difference." He goes, I know this is tough for you guys, but I think that we can show that the power of music can bring people together. And
1: when you sneak up on somebody real quiet, it's called the moonwalk. we rob you.
2: And all the gang members were in. And that's a 100% true story. Like, they were all designed, and there was a thing in there where the guy goes, hey, man, can I get an autograph? And a couple of other guys went, oh, man, don't do that. And he goes, what are you talking about? That's Michael Jackson. That's absolutely true. Michael Jackson had that kind of power to bring both the Bloods and Crips together.
1: It's tremendous. now we know why. I mean, all those gang members were just dancing.
2: I'm listening. Yeah. What?
1: I mean, I know you can shoot the nine, but can you dance the two-step?
2: 0026 says, look like a bunch of breakdancers to me. Some of them were choreographed. Some of them were, like, some of those guys were dancers, but some of the dancers, the freestyle guys were actual gang members.
1: Danny Trejo was in there dancing.
2: Right.
1: I never heard that. I didn't know he was.
2: Yeah.
1: I mean, just dance it out.
2: Yeah.
1: Why didn't Mrs. Reagan get behind that one and say, let's just dance.
2: Brasky 68 says, maybe gang members, maybe they were from Blank Man. I don't know about that.
1: Or CB4. I mean, are they rolling around on that Jeep Suzuki? I mean, I never heard that.
2: Yes, it's awesome. It's awesome. And then, too, they do a really good detailed of whenever his hair caught on fire.
1: Oh, yeah. I remember that. What's that, like a soda pop commercial?
2: It's Pepsi, yep. Pepsi. Jerry curls are killers. Jerry curls were killers.
1: Trying, bro.
2: It happened in Boys in the Hood, and it almost got Michael Jackson.
1: Those used to be glistening back in the day. I used to love those. Well, somebody take off their helmet. Whoa, them curls tight. Hey, man, come on now.
2: World Activator, use worlds of curls.
1: Hey, you got to get that do-rag covered in or keep it tight.
2: The Minnesota Timberwolves, to your point, like they look like they might give a run in the third quarter, but the fourth quarter was no contest, and the San Antonio Spurs just went ahead and moved on at home. This is a very young, fun team. They don't know nothing. Wet behind the ears, is that what they say?
1: Right. Squandered that game one, right? I mean, obviously, our man Wimby was on a mission after getting ejected, but yeah, Minnesota just started slow. And it just takes so much effort to get close within arm's reach, and then another run would come.
2: Yeah, it's funny, especially when that arm is Wimby's. Ah, you see what I did there? Yeah. That arm.
1: Game four, he was arm laced by McDaniels. That skinny old arm.
2: I can't wait. I really cannot wait for the matchup between Oklahoma City and San Antonio. Because I remember. Okay, how about this? I remember the very first time in preseason that Oklahoma City was going to play Wimby. Okay, I remember going over and asking Mark Dagnold about, you know, hey, getting ready to a guy. And from day one, from preseason day one, Mark Dagnold gives it's the Oklahoma City Thunder versus the San Antonio Spurs. So we don't like to talk about individuals and stuff like that. And it was like, really?
1: Not out in the open.
2: Right. I hear you.
1: Closed doors, I like it. Right? No, I mean, you don't ever want to give. I mean, you know, again, I mean, well, you think the other team would be motivated either. You don't want to give them something to motivate them, but the Spurs are motivated. But yeah, we talk bad about a guy behind closed doors and then praise him in public.
2: I mean, I think that, like you said, I think it's a lot of word salad. And I think for that series, especially the national media, and especially between Wimby and Chet, they're going to really apply pressure on, oh, come on now, it's a rivalry. Come on now, it's a rivalry. And
1: just
2: what?
1: Don't get drawn into it. But yeah, no. I used to sort of look like, you know, I ain't saying anything, but. I mean, I used to hear, like, hey, I don't want that nose guard making as many tackles as I do.
2: Once they get going, I can guarantee, and it might get corny. Like, I think that they're going to lose some of their street cred. Not that it matters.
1: Well, just teach them to dance. I mean, hell, we don't want Wimby and Chet fighting. Let's merengue.
2: By the way, that was a tough-ass song. I mean, Beat It isn't just, I mean, Beat It is a, like.
1: Grab your partner, and we're doing the gang dance.
2: Nothing has ever sounded like Beat It before or after, Kelly.
1: Eat it? Weird Al, I'm fat. Eat it.
2: Just, I mean, here we go. Hold on. Listen to that.
1: Well, that's a good one.
2: You already know. When this comes on, doesn't this make you want to tussle?
1: Man, this makes me want to take off my red handkerchief, put down my gun, and just dance.
2: I mean, what has ever sounded like this?
1: It is a good beat. Bro.
2: See? That's what I'm talking about.
1: It just sort of, I got little butterflies in my stomach thinking that these gang members just dance. I mean, how are they hitting their head bob?
2: Where's that one guy that just like vibrates? You know what I'm talking about?
1: Ozone? Was one of the gang members named Ozone?
2: No, it was not. That was in Breakin'. Yes. They told him, don't you
1: ever come around here. What was Jerry Ramsey doing in 78 when this song, what year did this song come out?
2: 83.
1: What were you doing in 83?
2: First of all,
1: over there at Studio 310 popping it? Mm.
2: My mother bought me a glove. Really? I got a glove. I got a single sparkly. Damn right I did.
1: I call my kid Michael Jackson. He wears one glove in football. I said, and that's the damnedest thing I ever seen. Him and Michael.
2: Is that what you were trying to say? Army Sooner guy was Ozone in the video.
1: Ozone.
2: He said Ortho.
1: Bro, he was great. He had that lightning bolt and curls too.
2: Ortho. Ortho was in Beetlejuice. That's a different guy. He was their
1: orthopedic.
2: 1839. One of my friend's uncle was one of the dancers in the Beat It video. Oh, what a story!
1: Is he on Broadway or in Folsom? I mean, was he a hard gangster or a hard dancer?
2: That's a hell of a question. 1839. Which one was he? Was he in Fame? Or
1: is that when they ride that bicycle? And that lady's like dancing with the bicycle in the rain?
2: Are you talking about Flashdance?
1: Flashdance. I thought there was going to be a little baby bicycle.
2: By the way, in Flashdance, you know what she is, right? She's a welder.
1: That's awesome.
2: She was a damn welder.
1: I love all the motorcycle people. Ain't nothing better than a motorcycle woman. Damn. I'd ride on the back of that bike.
2: 9448 says, you can deny or confirm, KG is a blood.
1: Man, I was more of a country club gangster. We'd do a drive-by in the old electric-powered golf cart with my super soaker.
2: You guys would have NWA or the Ghetto Boys full blast, and then you'd roll up the windows if an African-American drove by.
1: You'd get some side-eye. You'd be acting a fool in the locker room. Hey, man, this is that. You know? Man, you guys ain't gangsters. You're a quarterback.
2: 0026 says, and this is a poignant part of the movie. He says, Jerry, can you crip walk?
1: Can you?
2: Hold on.
1: I would, man, get them feet and them hands going. Oh, dude, can you crip walk?
2: I cannot. Oh. Well, because I did, when I was, I wasn't recruited. I was not a member. They never did recruit me.
1: Michael Jackson definitely would have recruited you. You were a nice size, little guy. He'd have taught you how to crip walk.
2: See what you're doing. In the movie.
1: Can he crip walk?
2: Who? Michael Jackson?
1: Does he crip walk?
2: I don't think he crip walks. But in the movie, they say seawalk.
1: Seawalk.
2: They don't. What we're doing right now. That's what I'm saying.
1: There's no more. Hopefully we've outgrown the gang.
2: What?
1: Hopefully we've outgrown.
2: You're serious?
1: Yes. I mean, Jerry, I used to be in a huge gang in Baltimore. I got kicked out.
2: I could go and find gang members right now. You want a gang member? I can get you a gang member by two. 100%. I can find you a gang member by 2 o'clock.
1: This old undercover cop finally got off desk duty. They'd have seen you coming.
2: So you want which one do you want? A crip or a blood? Which one do you want?
1: You want to join a gang? Join a football? Join a sports team? Man, you get praised for being violent. You get praised for being aggressive. But don't tell me you're a gangster and you go to dance classes.
2: 2290 says, are you seeing this girl on ESPN? what are we doing? Yes. She is a very qualified professional. Yes, I do.
1: Basketball show?
2: Yes. Okay. I know.
1: They're all qualified.
2: Yes, I don't know what they're doing here. 0026. Now, wait a minute. We've heard the story forever about recruitment.
1: Yeah, you used to say that you got... I mean, you...
2: It happened in the late 80s, and the Crips came into my neighborhood and started passing out marijuana to sell. But you had to become a part of their Crip gang. And I was never invited to the places to be a part of the Crip gang.
1: Well, right. I mean, that's why you don't get invited to the store room. I mean, the factory room around here. We know you're 5-0. So we go back in the foyer.
2: That was the difference where Possum and my other friends went one way, and then I ended up graduating high school.
1: I don't know.
2: I've had a checkered past, people. But shout out.
1: All of us in Edmond thought we were game. Man, I saw boys in the hood.
2: Shout out to all those Crips that said, nah, not that one. Yeah. Don't give him any scales or bags.
1: Only join a gang if you go to prison.
2: That is Kelly Craig. I'm Jerry Ramsey. We are the franchise players. I'm willing to bet I'm the only radio host to not be recruited by a gang, become that close. When we get back, we will figure all the rest of this stuff out. I'm sure I'll have a couple of my bosses have conversations with me. 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
9: The Franchise, Jerry Ramsey, Kelly Gregg. Okay. I need to set some perspective real quick. It is May 13th. Okay? We know that the NFL schedule, right, is tomorrow. They've been leaking stuff left and right. But tomorrow, today is May 13th. We just got through having a conversation about my time with the Crips. Or lack thereof, okay?
10: That's one thing sports will do. Keep your nose clean.
9: Yeah, right.
10: You're out of trouble.
9: Yeah, right. Ask anybody who has a car at Georgia. But
10: they didn't, you need to go back to slow cars.
9: It says, remember the bananas. It says, breaking news. We get a Thanksgiving Eve NFL game. It's going to be, that's per Schefter, right? I remember the banana. God, I appreciate you listening. I do. I absolutely appreciate you listening. Read the room. We'll get the NFL thing tomorrow. You're talking about a Thanksgiving game.
10: I mean, that's what we want, Jerry. We're trying to plan out our holidays.
9: Hold on. Let me plan out your holiday. You're going to go eat. You're going to drink a couple of beers. And you're going to watch a football game.
10: Probably go deer hunting on Thanksgiving.
9: Like, it's not that damn hard. It's not that hard. I get it. I get that you would like me to say something about the NFL schedules. You would like me.
10: What game is that at Thanksgiving?
9: We don't know yet. And that's kind of the problem.
10: He said we're getting one.
9: He said we're getting one. But he didn't tell us who. We got to find out tomorrow. See, that's what I'm saying.
10: What is it, Thanksgiving? The 25th?
9: I don't know. I don't have it in front of me. Because I'm not concerned.
10: Packers-Rams.
9: See, now I sound like I sound.
10: Cowboys-Eagles, week 12?
9: I don't care. Here, do you want me to tell you, who's going to play in Melbourne?
10: Australia, sure.
9: On September 10th.
10: I got spreads for those games, too, I think.
9: No, you do not.
10: I do, too.
9: Why do you already have spreads for those games? I don't even know who's going to be on the damn team.
10: What is that? Are we going Melbourne, Australia? Would that be the 49ers and the Rams?
9: That is the...
10: We got a total of 48.5, Jerry. We got the Rams minus 2.
9: A total of 48.5?
10: That's it.
9: So they think this Melbourne game is going to suck.
10: 24-24. I mean, those games get pretty violent. Rams 49ers.

0: Which one, do you know this or don't you? Do you know, is Melbourne on the east or the west of Australia?
1: It's on the island of Australia. To be honest with you, Jared. I mean, I think our man Crocodile Dundee did some croc hunting around there. Nope. I know in Melbourne, everything will kill you. Spiders, every snake, every croc. Every wallaby.
0: I have an uncle that lives in Australia.
1: Don't tell him, don't touch the koalas. They give you leprosy.
0: You know, it's funny. My uncle, who is who's Mexican, he's not Hispanic. He's not mixed with anything. My guy came from grandpa.
1: I'm not more of the cartel would have brought you into their organization.
0: He is Mexican. And I call him, and he's been in Australia for a little over a decade or whatever now. He has that stupid accent.
1: That's awesome.
0: And I'm like, dude, why do you talk like that? I would love to visit him. Do you know how long
1: I like Australia.
0: You know,
1: again, back in my time traveling days, Jerry, that's where they put all us prisoners. You know that one country?
0: Yes, yes.
1: Yeah.
0: The beginning of it, England.
1: To
0: put all their, their prisoners there. I'd love to go. A 22-hour flight.
1: Oh, great.
0: Do I don't
1: go out and watch the animals?
0: I don't know if I'm about that life. I really don't. I don't know if I'm a 22-hour flight guy. I don't know if I can do that.
1: Get you a couple movies downloaded.
0: The Ravens and Cowboys. And by the way, Melbourne is week one. Ravens and Cowboys are week three. That's going to be September 27th.
1: Ravens minus 2.5 versus your Dallas Cowboys.
0: Crap.
1: Total 50.5.
0: Ooh, they 50.5. Well, they think the Cowboys are going to score.
1: Their offense can go. Wait, I may see Caleb Downs. Caleb Downs catching a stray knee from Derrick Henry. Oh, this ain't college no more, kiddo.
0: Rio de Janeiro in Brazil. Which you're worried about Brazil, right?
1: Brazil, right? Yeah. Yeah, now Brazil. They got all them squatters down there.
0: That's just, you know,
1: talking big rear ends from squatting.
0: What are they, oh gosh, what's the name of the statue? Do you know what I'm talking about? Every time they show Rio de Janeiro, they show the big statue.
1: Oh, yeah.
0: And then they do like the pan thing over it. And honestly, it looks awful. London, weeks 4 through 6. Tottenham, you're going to have the Colts and the Washington Football Club.
1: We'll see a lot of Peyton Manning jerseys and... For Washington, Dre Schrader. All them old jerseys in London. But yeah, Commanders, I think 1.5.
0: All right. The Jaguars, by the way, get to play there 2 weeks in a row. They play the Eagles on October 11th, again in Tottenham.
1: I don't do nothing for Lane Johnson's body. That long flight over there?
0: The Tottenham Hotspurs, by the way. Did you know they were the Tottenham Hotspurs?
1: I did. I've heard that.
0: Did you?
1: That soccer, soccer?
0: How good are you now at your EPL?
1: Soccer?
0: Yeah, like I'm not asking you.
1: I know a guy that knows about soccer.
0: It's like if you don't have anything planned and you want to drink beer at 8:30 in the morning, it's a good watch.
1: I know a guy in the Chelsea Hall of Fame.
0: Okay, here we go. It's not the Hall of Fame. It's not.
1: It's their Hall of Fame.
0: It's not there.
1: It's a trophy case.
0: It's a trophy case.
1: Where you put their Hall of Fame?
0: That's fine. No.
1: I'm in their trophy case.
0: You are in their trophy case. I know that. And then you go to Wembley. Not that Wembley. I don't know if you've seen Ted Lasso or not.
1: I have not.
0: They go play in Wembley, and he says, you guys are about to go play where Freddie Mercury sang. And they're like, no, that's no. Because I guess they rebuilt Wembley, or they've done some renovation. So they're like, no, it's not that Wembley. And I was like, oh, okay, I didn't know that. The Texans play the Jaguars. I imagine I will be up and at them at 7:30 in the morning to watch Texans Jaguars.
1: You'll probably know when you, Jerry, you'll wake up at 9:30 and you'll have a guy sitting on your bench because that game comes some early and you'll miss your fantasy football.
0: let's go to Paris. And October 29th, I don't know, whatever that is, you got Steelers and Saints. How about the one of the biggest brands in all of the NFL going to Paris? Man, what would Mike Tomlin have done? Just a year too late, because we know what McCarthy's going to do. He's going to eat. Yeah.
1: Grapes.
0: Yeah, we all know. But I can just imagine Mike Tomlin in Paris.
1: Danny Stutzman. Climb that. What is that? The Leaning Tower of Pete? No, is that near?
0: That's somewhere else. That's
1: what is that big London?
0: That's in Italy.
1: What's the big one? Stat?
0: The Trump, the Arc or whatever, Arc de Trump.
1: The oil rig thing?
0: No, that's the Eiffel Tower.
1: Oh, Eiffel Tower. I mean, I used to know a girl. No.
0: Okay, yeah, don't look up Eiffel Tower on a work computer.
1: If they go sightseeing, Again, I'll never forget. I mean, talk about sightseeing. I was like, I hope they cut you guys. Some, we played the Eagles, and they want to go look at that stupid bell.
0: You didn't want to go to Paris. Did you go to Paris?
1: No, I could have.
0: Did y'all play Paris?
1: Nope. Was Paris, all around Europe.
0: Was Paris Berlin. A team? Was Paris a team?
1: No, no, but there went guys went sightseeing there.
0: I would have gone sightseeing.
1: I know you would.
0: Okay.
1: That's why I didn't go. I went sightseeing in Amsterdam.
0: Yeah, you did.
1: You know, they got glass doors there, Jerry, and people behind them.
0: I believe those are workers. I believe they're at work. You're bugging these people while they're at work.
1: I wasn't bugging them. I was just looking. I was just looking.
0: Bengals and the Falcons in week 9. That's going to be in Madrid, España.
1: Okay, Tua. Getting it done for the Falcons. Joe Burrow, hopefully their defense is better.
0: Mrs. Ramsey went to right after.
1: The Bengals are going to take like a one-engine Cessna. Those cheap-ass Bengals. They're going to get a, they're going to have Joe Burrow. No, they'll have, oh, I don't know. They'll have somebody doing the propeller. Bengals are cheap.
0: Mrs. Ramsey, after college, went on a like a 14-day European trip or whatever. And she was talking about, I don't know if it's Barcelona or Madrid.
1: Barcelona.
0: But pickpockets, really bad in Spain. Really bad in Spain.
1: Yeah.
0: So.
1: Well, Spain, you walk around with that zinc on your nose and your camera cases. Look at this tourist.
0: Don't you just give your camera to somebody and go, will you take a picture of us?
1: And they run away.
0: So.
1: No, they walk up to you and they give you stuff. Hey, take this bracelet. And then they try to charge you. Don't take the bracelet.
0: Munich. Which does not,
1: the Olympics?
0: Not, doesn't have a great, have you ever, I mean, do you know about the 72 Olympics in Munich? Awful. No, they set people on top of fire in a helicopter. It was awful. Go watch Munich. It's a true story. It's awful. Patriots and Lions in this incredibly bad backdrop. Patriots and Lions.
1: I could see, I hope Vrabel, who's your assistant? Oh, that's Diana. Meeting over there in Munich.
0: Are we ever going? Okay, listen. We as a public, as the media, we're awful people. A lot of degenerates work
1: right,
0: in this business.
1: Right, you saw what Diana did.
0: What'd she do?
1: She tried to, you know, her and Vrabel.
0: Oh, you mean what she? What did she do? Till this day, what did she do?
1: Isn't there like some media code words? I mean, code book?
0: Get the story. That's the media code word.
1: At all costs.
0: Get the damn story. Man. She got on TV, didn't she?
1: I don't know, but you can't be doing
0: it. You know why I sit here and do a damn show with you?
1: Well, just listen. Bobby Petrino. I mean, Sharon Moore. The guy at the Celtics. I mean,
0: you don't think if one of the people at if one of the older ladies at the Thunder facility is like, hey, Jerry, I need you to come here and rub my feet for a story. You don't think I'm not getting a whole thing of hot rub?
1: There ain't no chance. Huh. They're toe tied over there. There ain't nothing going down over there.
0: Hey, by the way, if there is an older lady.
1: I mean, he got Daryl Morey fired. I mean, Sam should feel bad. He got Daryl Morey fired with that McCain trade.
0: McCain has played so well. They said, no, man, we can't have this every single time.
1: I love that sound, but yeah, we're quite comfortable. We sold high. High on that sativa.
0: I would love to do a one-on-one with McCain. So whose feet do I have to rub over there? It is what it is. You got to go get the story.
1: Right, whatever
0: and,
1: it takes.
0: And actually, hey,
1: I never claimed to be a media guy. I'm a hack.
0: Can I throw this here real quick? It's not a bad gig. Like they were seen at very nice resort. They're not in the backseat of a car.
1: Man, I got no problem. I remember my teammates were. I mean, you know, they were winking with Channel 5 back in Baltimore.
0: They're in hot tubs and they look like they're living quite the life. Like I said, if I had to go get a story, I'm rubbing somebody's grandma down in the American Fidelity parking lot.
1: Plus,
0: like.
1: Got to give him a handful of
0: 50s. Oh, is that? Okay. No, where you went with a handful. And, of course, Mexico City. Let's see if they can actually play the damn game this year. Somebody starts laying sod right now, please. Minnesota and San Francisco.
1: That's a good one. I saw Kyler Murray. They're throwing a fitty. What, he threw 3 picks in camp, but that don't matter.
0: I'm not a Minnesota Vikings fan, but I'm not going to lie. I like the idea of a Kyler Murray Minnesota jersey. That just and I would go Winnie the Pooh on it, but
1: if I was gonna get a Vikings quarterback, I'd get the Jim McMahon. Remember when he played for the Vikings? I love Jim McMahon.
0: I would prefer an Eagles. Obviously, Bears would be the right. That's the big one. But an Eagles Jim McMahon was way cooler.
1: He'd wear that half cage. He looked good with the visor.
0: Could you imagine a quarterback room with Jim McMahon and Randall Cunningham?
1: I play with Randall. I mean, well, he would be drinking. Randall be praying.
0: He got onto the good book after he left the Eagles. Yeah.
1: Yeah, he's a good guy.
0: Sailor Seahawk says only gang that Penguin Jerry was in was causing mayhem in Gotham. Stay safe, Kelly.
1: That's right. Cobblepot.
0: 2290. Kelly goes to Paris every weekend, Jerry.
1: Paris. I love it. I'm going to get a chainsaw this weekend. Here's what I'm doing. I'm buying a used chainsaw. Because you only get like a 24-hour warranty on it anyway, and I'm probably going to break it anyway. So why not buy a used one? So, yeah, I might head to some pawn shops, but definitely the flea markets this weekend. And I heard, Logan County, I heard they got a new up-and-coming flea market. It's sprawling all over.
0: Really?
1: Yeah.
0: I had
1: Check
0: no...
1: Check your Facebook for the Guthrie.
0: No idea. 61-55, Texas grad Vince Young had the lowest Wunderlich score in history. It was a 6. He said 10 is considered the literacy line. So somehow he graduated from Texas despite needing a double A score just to become literate.
1: Right. That's like Sarkisian talking about credits and everything. But yeah, man, I got like a 26, I think.
0: On your Wunderlich?
1: Yeah.
0: That's, I mean, isn't that average?
1: I think so. I mean, yeah. That's all I ever been was average. And then in the schoolwork.
0: Okay.
1: I don't hate on a guy for getting a low test. Them tests stink.
0: They are, and they're culturally biased.
1: Well, I don't know about all that. I mean, yeah, because I can't read.
0: The culture of not reading. All right, 107.7 The Franchise is Kelly Gregg. I'm Jerry Ramsey. We are the Franchise Players. 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
0: Tonight, the Pistons and Cleveland Cavaliers get it on. Live from Pizza Pizza, Little Caesars. This has been a very good run for the Pistons. Now, a couple of crappy defensive quarters like they've had.
1: Matt Mitchell, woo! Is that fourth quarter?
0: It could be over pretty quick for the Pistons. I think that the Cleveland Cavaliers have not won a road game yet in the playoffs.
1: 0-5. 6-0 at home, I think. I read earlier they're 0-5 on the road.
0: So, as your resident Piston fan, I hope that trend continues.
1: Pistons minus 4.5, but yeah, you got to think it. That's who they are. They're terrible away from, I don't even know what the Cavs stadium's called.
0: If you're ready for this, what is it called?
1: Fame.
0: Stupid. I'm dumb that I don't know this because I absolutely know this.
1: I like you better that you don't know it. We know every venue that NBA
0: teams. Now it bothers me. I'm going to go.
1: I know you like the little, everybody loves Little Caesars. We all know that's where the Pistons play.
0: But see, now I'm going to have to do this. And in the Cleveland, not Cleveland County. I don't want Cleveland County. I want the Cleveland Cavs.
1: It was a Norman
0: Stadium. Is that what Cleveland County is? Because because we're
1: Duncan
0: it's.
1: Robinson.
0: You ready? That's why I know this. It's the Rocket Mortgage Fieldhouse.
1: Mortgage, right? It's like your mortgage going up.
0: I like the idea though that this initial run shows us how awesome Cade is. Cade is really good. My guy could. I tone down the turnovers just a bit.
1: He's had a problem with the handles.
0: Yes, high usage rate, which you can use an excuse.
1: Put them on their back,
0: like Russell Westbrook. Well, that was always Russell Westbrook lovers would always say, "Well, look how much he handles the ball. This way, he turns the ball over." You don't want that. You don't want that. Shea does a really good job of having very low. I think it's definitely under 3 turnovers, like as much as he handles the ball. But he even had like a 7 turnover game.
1: Right. Durant, I mean, what? He's invisible, right? Isn't that a Duran song? Duran's been invisible, right? I mean, isn't he like Girls on Film?
0: That is a Duran. Right. Invisible is not.
1: We don't want you to be on the tape, right? We don't want you to be a girl on film. We want you to be a monster on film.
0: Well, in the sky. Which leads me to this. I think that, with as much money as they have, with the expiring contracts that they have, why can't Detroit be in the Giannis sweepstakes?
1: Hey, that'd be great.
0: It would be.
1: It would be tremendous.
0: It'd be, but I'd feel a little, what's the word I'm looking for? I'd feel a little deflated that they would have to go out and go get a guy to get a championship. No, I'm kidding. No.
1: I mean, what are you talking about?
0: I'm kidding.
1: Give him Durant and Tobias.
0: I mean, why not? Like, honestly, why not? Durant, unfortunately for him, and he had a hell of a season. Hell of a season.
1: Yeah, but I like it. He even said he's got to be better. I mean, he acknowledged it after the game, but yeah, he's been invisible.
0: And, you know, if you can get Giannis, Durant's going to be in the league longer than Giannis will, just because of the age and what have you. And at one point, you're going to be like, oh, damn, we had that guy. But to win now and, you know, not waste any of Cade's years, look what's happened to Luka. Luka is a, you know, you say once in a lifetime generational player. That's not true. Wimby came along. So here you are. I mean, go ahead.
1: Luka's a great offensive player.
0: Yeah.
1: He's great.
0: Yeah.
1: But I mean, give me those other guys. Give me, I mean, Luka's way behind Wimby and Giannis.
0: The next thing you look at, I mean, whenever Luka shows up, like you said, there's a Joker.
1: Some snacks. Right, he's eating more.
0: Joker.
1: He's complaining more. Next thing you know, it rubs off on Austin Reeves.
0: Joker comes along. Giannis wins a championship. Wimbanyana's developing. SGA, who, by the way, there is nothing special about SGA. SGA isn't 7 foot tall. SGA, you know,
1: he's
0: didn't.
1: A free throw merchant. But no, I love that, man. Control the game, man. Make it easier for you. Get all the calls. That's what good players do.
0: So, like I said, I think that tonight is fun. We'll see as far as the Pistons go. I hope they go up 3-2. I hope they put a little pressure on Cleveland. But we'll
1: probably
0: see.
1: Go to 7, right? I mean, they were just rotating.
0: Honestly.
1: At home. But, yeah, we'd like that. Keep it going. Because, what, Knicks are already sitting at home?
0: Yep. And God love them. Let them rot. I mean,
1: Knicks and Thunder, is that what we want?
0: No,
1: I mean,
0: no.
1: You don't want that?
0: No, I don't want that.
1: Anyway, obviously, yeah. Detroit. But I'm saying, like, viewership?
0: As far as viewership, yes. And, hey, Thunder fans, if you thought playing L.A. was a pain in the ass as far as the coverage you got, and it was all about LeBron, it was all about L.A. and stuff, wait until the Knicks.
1: All right, Stephen A., that's good. We got our first championship with the small market Pacers. Right now, we go big boy hunting up there on Broadway.
0: God bless all the. Is Ben Stiller coming? Is Spike Lee coming? Like, it's, oh, God.
1: Tremendous.
0: It's awful. This is these awful people. All right, so.
1: Let's get Pat McAfee from Indiana.
0: I'm always talking about transparency. And so I'm going to tell you these numbers, but I think they're damn liars. Okay. I don't believe any of this that I saw, but of course, according to Recruits Bama, right? That's the kind of crap that I have to look on. And Recruits Bama has about 10,000 followers. Gives me the most expensive rosters in college football.
1: I saw that.
0: The most expensive rosters in college football.
1: Kids making good living.
0: I got the top 10 in front of me. Ask me where OU's at.
1: Are they?
0: They're not. Yes. They are not in the top 10. So your Oklahoma Sooners, according to Recruits Bama, which I'm sure if I said anything to
1: pretty close, I bet.
0: Oklahoma people, they would go, like, well, look at your resource. Well, shut up. Give me what you're spending. So don't tell me. But here we go. Number 10, Texas Tech. This is football roster.
1: Got him in the playoff last year.
0: Look about. And
1: what are they going to do with the Soresby?
0: And that's all that got them. Because once they got there, yikes. 36.3.
1: A couple first round picks, though. David Bailey. I mean, come on.
0: The Jets are hoping he does okay. Tennessee, 36.7.
1: Look at Heupel spending some cash.
0: There we go. Guess what? Alabama's on this list. 37.2.
1: Definitely.
0: So, we're incrementally getting higher and higher.
1: I'd be surprised if they weren't on the list.
0: Texas A&M is on the list.
1: Got them money.
0: But only 38.9.
1: That's good.
0: I did.
1: 38.9. I mean, what? 20 is the minimum. But yeah, you should be able to fill out a roster for about $38 million.
0: Notre Dame is on the list. That's right, $40.4 million. Kelly,
1: Catholic Church got a lot of money. Them Catholics sitting on that cash. I'm Catholic myself.
0: You do have to pay a little bit more because of the academic standards, I'm sure.
1: They got gold in their home. No, baby. This is what you got to do to compete.
0: Oregon, 42.8.
1: Nike money. Dante Moore. Well, they even got Chubby Mahomes look-alike. Raiola.
0: By the way, coming to a Stillwater near you.
1: Ooh, hopefully Cowboys go all black.
0: Oh, that would be. Oh, it's going to be hot, though.
1: It would be. It tracks the sun.
0: LSU, 42.8.
1: Lane.
0: God bless.
1: I mean, why'd you leave Ole Miss? Well, the recruits wouldn't come here, but no. Yeah, you go to Louisiana, more money, buy. I mean, you got the. I mean, Sam Levitt's, I think, the highest paid kid in college football, around $6 million. To play college football?
0: Oh. By the way, shout out to Lane Kiffin to get away from racist Ole Miss.
1: Because Lane, he just can't get it. He's a goofball.
0: Because there's no other team in the Southeastern Conference that has that.
1: Right. Thank you. Who else fought in the Civil War on that side?
0: Ohio State, 43.5. Right, and that's all. That's straight industrial money.
1: That's all. What, wide receiver Smith's making 30?
0: How about the University of Miami?
1: Hey,
0: 44 million.
1: Cristobal's got it going on.
0: And then who would be number one?
1: Mensa, the quarterback, I think.
0: Who would be number one? We all know. Yes, we all know.
1: Yeah, Cam Coleman. Man.
0: Say about 47.9.
1: Woo!
0: I don't like that. Tyler, you text
1: this. That's 27 over.
0: Tyler, you text this to me, so I'm going to read it out loud. He said, because I said there's nothing special about SGA. And what I meant is he doesn't.
1: You're taking for granted, too. Remember that?
0: He doesn't jump out of the gym. He's not 7'5". Like, he's a dude who's worked on his game to
1: he's
0: be.
1: He's always posting videos very, on social media with firearms.
0: Tyler Neal, resident basketball guy. So I need to read this. Like, I follow basketball, and I'm an enthusiast, right? You always say, what do you say? You're on the bench when it comes to talking basketball?
1: Casual. I'm a fan.
0: We are talking to Sir Mr. Tyler Neal, who knows a thing or two.
1: That's why they're on Drive Time, Jer.
0: Mr. Basketball, I think. I don't know. I forgot what award you won, Tyler. But I know that you were
1: Sixth Man of the Year, I believe.
0: Well, I know that one, but I mean there was another one. He was like a Gatorade Oklahoma yeah, of the year. Yeah. So,
1: are they the Pirates? No, Patriots. Excuse me.
0: Which one were you, Tyler? Anyway.
1: No, he was the West, and the original's the Pirates.
0: He said fitness. He said similar to Russ, that the conditioning is never a problem. No matter the workload, the time of game, or the opponent, wouldn't think it's true, but that's not the case for most NBA players. Tyler, you're not understanding what I'm saying. What you described to me is everything he worked to get. What I'm telling you is there's nothing like he wasn't given God-given athleticism. He wasn't given God-given size. Like Shaq, I would never say.
1: I mean, he's pretty damn tall. I mean, Jerry, I mean, you get that tall, you're blessed. I mean, listen to you. Nothing. I'm 5'3".
0: There's a ton of guys his size in the NBA. He has peers and contemporaries.
1: Right.
0: Unlike Joker, Wimby, Shaq, those guys are special.
1: You game and get better. You ever seen Wolverine? He didn't have no special telepathic stuff.
0: He had the core. His
1: right. He got it implanted. Right, titanium.
0: It's not. No, it wasn't. I forgot what it is. Yeah.
1: It's monocular.
0: Whatever. So.
1: Carbonite. No.
0: It's not carbon. I forgot what. Honestly,
1: vibranium.
0: I forgot.
1: Vibranium.
0: No, it's not vibranium either. I have it's called, oh, see
1: unigen.
0: That.
1: Unigen.
0: It's not unigen. It's, what do you call it? Creatine.
1: Rebar?
0: Double forced. Let's see. Wolverine, hold on. Wolverine spine or whatever. Right? Skeleton. There he goes.
1: Titanium?
0: No, hold on. It is adamantium. Adamantium.
1: I don't remember that being on the periodic chart.
0: It's not. That's why it does. It just heals itself.
1: Adamantium. Yeah.
0: If you had adamantium, you'd played 15 years.
1: Isn't that where they're playing the PGA tournament? Isn't that the golf? Adamantic golf course.
0: In Pennsylvania.
1: Right.
0: By the way, thoughts and prayers go out to Rory McIlroy.
1: Oh, blisters. They do.
0: He has a blister on his pinky toe. Oh. And did you see they had to call in the reinforcements and stick him on the cart?
1: He had to pull his socks up. He got a quitter on his sock, all wrinkled up. But yeah, blisters are the worst.
0: Kelly Gregg.
1: You ever had a blister?
0: You damn right I've had a blister. You know what I did? Work? I came into work.
1: Well, yeah, but you sit 9 hours a day, right? I mean, walking around a blister, you get a blister in cleats or, they scratch pitchers because of blisters.
0: Said man,
1: blisters worse.
0: Man down. Emergency at the PGA Championship. Rory McIlroy has a damn blister.
1: Oh, just get you a good Band-Aid or something.
0: We'll see how he handles the pain. It fires up tomorrow.
1: If I was him, I'd get it shot up.
0: Would you get the shot?
1: Hell yeah.
0: I don't know. I want it to heal naturally.
1: Man, I lived in the old, the great days. My old trainer, RIP, he's great. He'd shoot you up with anything.
0: I don't know if this has been updated since the injury or whatever, whatever you want to call the blister. But he is second in odds on winning this thing. Number one, always, you know, the answer right now, Scotty Scheffler. If you don't know a damn thing about golf, and listen to me, guys.
1: You know something about this course, Jer?
0: What about
1: long ball hitters are going to strive at it. You got to be long off the tee. I'm not even going to try to pronounce the name of the golf course.
0: Okay, yeah, I just had it too. DeChambeau is up there too because he is that guy. Xander Schauffele, who won it a couple of, hey, Xander Schauffele won the PGA with 21 under a couple of years ago, bud. That's
1: Rahm Nitic.
0: There we go. When is it?
1: Rahm Nitic.
0: We had our guy Shep, Andrew Shepard. Okay. He's doing reports from up there, so he can say it.
1: It's challenging, undiluting greens. The course is ranked among the top in the USA. Where's it at?
0: Pennsylvania.
1: Philadelphia.
0: Well, okay. And then shout out, we need to, especially a franchise players. Did you see who passed away yesterday? No, it's not a basketball
1: Ogre.
0: Player. Yep. Yeah.
1: Yeah. Gibb, right?
0: Yes.
1: He was great in blood sport. Oh.
0: That has to hit home with you. Because if there was anybody that I would cast, Donald Gibb was the kid's name.
1: Yeah.
0: If there's anybody
1: was
0: I would.
1: Barry Gibb of the Bee Gees?
0: No, he was not a Bee Gee. But if there's anybody I would cast in a recast of Revenge of the Nerds as Ogre, sir, you would be first in line.
1: I love it, man. I love it. There ain't nothing better than being an athlete and a nerd. You get the best of both worlds.
0: And then in Revenge of the Nerd 2,
1: he becomes a nerd.
0: Yeah,
1: gets his pocket protector.
0: Yep.
1: Man, so. I was an athlete and a nerd, man.
0: You were on the academic team, right?
1: Academic state champs.
16: Because I said soft, so what? I said I spell it. S-O-F capital T. Soft, huh?
0: What do you got?
1: What is soft? I got Minnesota.
0: Okay. Yeah, I just giving up in the fourth quarter.
1: I thought Ant was going to take over.
0: Soft is charming Jerry Ramsey because he forgot what Tyler Neal won in high school. What were you? What, your Gatorade? Were you the purple? Were you the red or the blue Gatorade player of the year?
1: You got that? I seen that big picture over there at PC West.
0: You're not answering, by the way. What did you win? I'm dead serious. I don't know. It was Gatorade player of the year. Yes.
1: Baller.
0: Well, that's because he was special, unlike SGA. So
1: you do take him for granted.
0: Speaking, I do take Tyler for granted too. Speaking of taking for granted, Matt Burton, Tyler Neal, the Franchise Afternoon Show. Oh, by the way, you got Pistons or Cavs tonight?
1: Let's go Pistons.
0: Pistons. There we go. Awesome. Listen, Franchise Afternoon Show. What do you need to know? It is a show that's in the afternoon. Yes, sir.
17: Can you do me a favor?
0: Yes, sir.
17: We are doing a PGA Championship snake draft during our show.
0: Okay.
17: I need to read off a trivia question right now. Can I do that real fast?
0: Oh, absolutely. By all means.
17: I don't want to be presumptive.
0: No, at all.
17: To the Franchise Afternoon Show.
0: No one told me that I was going to have the privilege of doing like a crossover. This is awesome. By all means, you have the floor, sir.
17: Here it is. There are two. You can give me either of these people, all right? If you want to be a part of the PGA Championship, and it's just for fun.
0: Can I win?
17: You're not even in it. You're just letting me say the trivia question on your show because you're before our show.
0: Gotcha.
17: Okay?
0: Gotcha.
17: You know, sit over there in your place.
0: I'm sorry. Yes, sir. I'll produce.
17: If you first one to answer this right on the text line, 405-478-1077, you get to be the one listener. It's me. It's Matt Burton. It's TJ Eckert. It's Eddie Radosovich. We'll do like a 3 or 4 man draft here shortly over text when we pick the winner. And to be the winner, you must be the first one to answer this question.
0: You didn't
17: correctly.
0: Do anything from our show. Me, Daniel, or Kelly. Oh.
17: You guys like golf?
0: Oh.
17: You guys know what golf
0: is? You know what? Go right in. Tell TJ he is actually our proxy.
17: He's your, yeah, that's
0: yes,
17: it. That's
0: okay.
17: It. All right. Who holds the record for the most PGA championship victories? There's a tie.
0: Oh, my God. I know.
17: For first. Give me one of the names, please, and thank you on the
0: I know.
17: Text line.
0: I can't answer. I can't win. I guess it's up to you, suckers. Oh, I'm sorry. Go ahead.
17: Answer tomorrow. Thank you.
0: Okay. There we go. It's up to you, suckers. You heard him. Get on the text line now, and you can be a part of the illustrious group that is Matt Burton, Tyler Neal, Eddie Radosovich, and who? TJ Eckert? Good Lord. I think this is the last time that Bixby didn't win a state title. All right. I've had enough. Franchise Afternoon Show. 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
28: 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I am a peacock! You've got to let me fly!

0: are we doing, Oklahoma? It is the Franchise Afternoon Show. Matt Burton, Tyler Neal, along with you today. Tina, how are we?
1: What's up, man? I am doing great. Happy hump day, baby. Let's get after this thing.
0: Let's get after it, man. Let's get after it.
1: Yeah, the days are getting hot.
0: They are. They are. It was a hot one today. I had to go work at the old house a little bit today. I had to do some lawn maintenance over there as
1: hopefully
0: part of our.
1: Much more of that.
0: Yeah, as I say, as part of maybe one more time. I think I'll have to go over there and mow one more time and do all that stuff. That's part of our moving checklist, if you will. Part of our lease agreement. We have to keep up with that until the end of our lease. So the lease ends at the end of this month. So went ahead, did that, got that all done, went by the bank, did the change of address, all that stuff.
1: Oh, man.
0: And as I'm talking about it, totally forgot to go to the post office and do it there as well. But the bank was important as well. So got that done. Was just running around all day doing a whole bunch of stuff. Grabbed some more stuff from the old house, whatever was left and whatever I could fit in my car. And, you know, just to try to move this thing along a little bit further. We are probably 95% done. Over there, just a few more little things, little knickknacks here and there. But, yeah, just trying to, I've been running around today. Been running around, like chicken with my head cut off, to be honest with you. But, we're settled. We're here today. It's part of my daily routine, man. Coming in here talking sports with you guys.
1: Man, I love that. So one of the things I think I was going to say like most about you, you know, those things where somebody's different than you in a way, and it's like you admire them because of it, because it's just not how your brain would work. I appreciate how you like to go into places to handle your business.
0: Yeah, I do it. I just...
1: because, like, on the... what all did you just say you did?
0: The reputable internet. Yeah, reputable internet places.
1: Change of address with... You didn't get to the post office, but the bank?
0: Yep.
1: I think I did that online. I know I did the post office online.
0: Yeah, you probably... And again, this is... It just says, I guess, a little bit about me. I don't know. I am good with technology. I'm pretty good with technology. Yeah. Like, don't get me wrong. I don't know why. I just, for that kind of stuff,
1: feels like
0: I want to be there in person.
1: Big box check. Like, all right, I went and did that. I remember doing that. Like,
0: I physically went and did that.
1: I'm saying I appreciate it. I do.
0: But, like, all the other stuff, like, you know, electric, utilities,
1: you got to set up
0: ONG,
1: online,
0: whatever, like all that stuff. I did all that online. It was fine. 777 says you can change your address online. I am fully aware, but I don't know why. I like doing it. I like doing that in person. Some of that stuff, I like doing it in person. I don't know why. I just feel like, you know, everything is all automated. I don't want to get stuck on hold forever, at different places. Especially if it's something that you have to call and do. Like, I would rather just do that face to face and, you know, I don't know. I'm weird, I guess.
1: Yeah, no, you're not. Not at all. I like I said, I appreciate it. We do have, you didn't make the post office one yet, right? We famously have like 15 mailmen or some sort of couriers.
0: Yeah.
1: There that listen. So maybe we can get some advice on.
0: We can hook that up. I got to change my address on my real ID, which that I know I will have to do online. So that's perfectly fine, but that's okay.
1: This is kind of, speaking of like household administrative stuff, I've known this for a couple of days and just had kind of forgotten about it till now, but it kind of sucks. On our taxes, whenever the folks that do it for us, the CPA that does it for us, went to electronically file it, I don't know if it's like the actual IRS that says this, or if they can see, if my CPA can see this through trying to process it all, but it was as if somebody had tried to already e-file like
0: for you guys,
1: for us,
0: huh,
1: in like a scam type way.
0: I think my dad had that same thing happen to him as well.
1: So now instead of e-filing it being done like next week, which we've had our stuff into them for weeks now, but you know, they're just getting around to it at the office now. Like, we had to pick up a packet and sign some stuff and then like literally mail it off to be filed like normal, which I don't think we've ever had to do since we've been doing taxes as grown up people. So that was kind of a bummer, but you know, it is what it is.
0: But I've
1: you put one step in front of the other.
0: I've never thought any two ways about it, but yeah, now that you mentioned it, it probably is strange that I do go to these places and to do this stuff in person, but that's just the way I've always done it. That's, you know, I'm just, that's just me, I guess. But it's fine. It's okay. A little interpersonal communication, right? I mean, a little.
1: Absolutely. Little, I think that's what I appreciate
0: the most. Talking to people face to face.
1: We're missing more and more of that these
0: absolutely.
1: Days.
0: Absolutely. Slotsot said, saw some dude mowing shirtless. Is this you, Maddie? And it's a guy with a big Manchester United tattoo all over his back. Not me, unfortunately.
1: The treble winning 99 season. That is great stuff.
0: Unfortunately,
1: there.
0: Not me. Not mowing shirtless, dude. I wear long sleeves to mow. Wear pants to mow as well. Weed eater, all that stuff.
1: Yeah, pants is good.
0: Yeah.
1: Or, you know, some Van Horn socks.
0: Yeah. Either way.
1: You caught the tail end of this at the end of mm-hmm. the franchise players, but I jumped on early to go and get our trivia out of the way. We are doing kind of a fun thing. It's not doing it on air. We'll probably bring some of it to air when picks come through, but we're just doing a little fun PGA Championship, snake draft competition, if you will. No huge stakes, just to kind of have something to follow and talk about here tomorrow, Friday, and maybe a little bit on Monday as well. Myself, yourself, TJ Eckert, mm-hmm. Eddie Radosovich is in on the party, and a listener, and I jumped on, did the trivia question. We have the winner. The trivia question was, name one of the two players that has the most PGA Championship victories in history. Had a couple of people chime in. A couple said Tiger Woods. Surprising. Always a good guess. Surprisingly, he is a second. In solo second with 4. The winners got to 5. Or the leaders, sorry, got to 5. And it is Jack Nicklaus and Walter Hagen back in the 20s. I think he won all 5 of his in like a 7-year span, by the way. And 969 is our winner, Walter Hagen. So he or she is standing by for the details on that. We'll just be doing a little text thread, you know, snake draft for that. Let's see. OG Baby Bone said the Bear Jack, and he was second, but Jack was correct. He said, all good. Hope whoever won beats you guys and may never triple bogey again. I can second that part for sure. So we will get after that here shortly as well.
0: Let's do it, man. I'm ready. Anytime you want to do that. I mean, I'm good to go whenever, but, I was actually going to text TJ and say, hey, who are your top 10 picks? Like, give me your top 10 picks in order. I'm not going to use any of them, I swear, but give me your top 10.
1: He'll say, well, Rory, and then he won't mention a blistered pinky toe.
0: Right.
1: And then he'll say Morikawa, and he'll mention in his press conference yesterday that he kind of his back is bothering him.
0: Right.
1: Hopefully he wouldn't kind of sabotage you.
0: I think that he absolutely would. But yeah, Rory, is he going to give it a go, Rory?
1: Sounds like it.
0: He's going to give it a go, but still.
1: It looks like sportsbooks are still trying to, you know, willing to
0: decide
1: take people's money.
0: Of course.
1: Well, I mean, he's still like firmly in second place.
0: Of course.
1: If they're taking money, then sounds like they feel like he'll go.
0: Okay. I'm down, man.
1: Eddie says, how many picks? And that's a good question. There are, so me, you, Eddie, TJ, listen, there's 5. Do we want to go like 15 golfers total and just a little team of 3, or do
0: yeah,
1: we want to go?
0: Yeah, team of 3. Let's go team of 4. Let's go team of 3. Let's go three.
1: Snake up back. I think we need to go 4. Up back. Up back.
0: Okay.
1: Let's go 4.
0: I got you. Four apiece. Let's do it. Let's do it, man. Do you want to start that next segment, or you want to jump right into it? I'm jump right in.
1: No, we're doing that kind of just like alongside
0: the
1: show.
0: Okay, cool.
1: Over text. No timer.
0: Yeah.
1: You know, we'll give the listener his time. Now, you know, we can't be dragging you know what all throughout. We want to get this thing
0: right.
1: nice and tidy, but I'm gonna randomize the order here shortly for us.
0: Okay.
1: Here at this next break.
0: All right, perfect. Let's get it going. Tyler, I went to a concert last night. I did not get to much of this game. Shout out to Dance Gavin Dance. They put on a hell of a show there at the Criterion.
1: Nice.
0: I saw Captain Austin there. He did not see me. He was up on the balcony in just a great seat. I was down with the masses, so he was looking down on us, and I was looking up at him. I saw Captain Awesome up there. But shout out to him. But yeah, Dance Gavin Dance. Awesome show. So I did not get to see much of this Timberwolves and Spurs game. Looks like the Spurs didn't have too many issues.
1: Man, they just ran away with this thing in the second half. It was unbelievable. Unbelievable. I totally forgot you were at that concert last night, though.
0: Yeah, it was fun.
1: Good time?
0: It was fun, man. Great time.
1: Good. Did they have anybody like notable open for them? Not notable, but
0: Novelist.
1: Worth note.
0: Novelist is probably the biggest band. Wolf and Bear was the other opening act. We caught a little bit of them, but yeah, we got there kind of right before Dance Gavin Dance went on, and it was awesome. It was awesome. Love that. But yeah, I don't know. No next concert I'm going to, but I'm open to whatever. But been to two in the past 3 weeks.
1: Yeah.
0: I feel like that's good for a little bit.
1: Okay.
0: Might take a little break.
1: You know, you got to settle in there.
0: Yeah, might take a little break for a bit.
1: Man, this game, I watched the entire thing. And yeah, I mean, the Wimby on the floor minutes are just, I mean, he started this game off really, really well. I think I texted you.
0: Yeah.
1: 18 in the first... Where's my text here?
0: First quarter.
1: Yeah. Wimby, 18 points in the first quarter, was a plus 13 in the quarter in a 4-point game, 34-30. And it's just like when he, I mean, I don't want to like start previewing a Thunder series too far ahead of time. Before we know who the opponent is going to be. But secondly, we have more time to do that as, you know, another couple days this week. And sounds like that may be a Monday start. Have we heard officially yet? Sunday or Monday, probably, for a game one. Does that sound right? Because tomorrow would be Timberwolves Spurs.
0: Yeah, tomorrow would be Timberwolves Spurs. I think, did
1: Saturday,
0: Brandon not say...
1: For a potential game seven?
0: I think Brandon said potentially Sunday. Like if, or Monday, maybe. Monday start.
1: Sounds like Monday would be the most, but now if the Spurs go and win tomorrow night.
0: That's what I mean. I think if the Spurs win tomorrow night, I think it might be Monday.
1: Okay.
0: Or do they have to wait for the Pistons and Cavs to finish their
1: stuff? Probably.
0: I think they have to wait for Pistons, Cavs.
1: And they're going again tonight, correct? Is that the only game on? That's the only game on tonight.
0: Yeah.
1: Yeah. 7 o'clock ESPN.
0: Yeah, I think they have to wait for both conferences to get done before they start the conference finals.
1: Randy says Monday, Wednesday are the options.
0: Yeah. And, hey,
1: Spurs
0: enjoy
1: close
0: your.
1: It out, it's Monday, more than likely.
0: Enjoy your weekend.
1: Yep,
0: Thunder fans, enjoy your weekend.
1: Our guy Tim Ben McMahon gets to spend a little more time at home there before.
0: Good for him.
1: Firing it back up for the conference.
0: Good
1: finals.
0: For Tim McMahon.
1: We may need to grab him tomorrow or Friday. By the way, depending on how the game, maybe Friday. Yeah. See how the game six goes tomorrow night.
0: I'm down to do that. Say hey, let's have like you know an 11 a.m. you know basketball sesh.
1: Yeah, or
0: like
1: evening,
0: a 7
1: like normal.
0: PM. Yeah, 7 p.m. right. Let's go 7 p.m. Pickup run. Why not? Not a 3 p.m.
1: Goodness yeah, gracious. There is no basketball game. They play Friday night.
0: Oh, wow.
1: No game tomorrow night. Goodness.
0: Okay, yeah. Hey, even better. Enjoy your weekends. Enjoy your weekends,
1: you
0: Thunder fans. Can't wait. Cannot wait for
1: So they
0: that.
1: Have those two lined up. Those both remaining series lined up to be playing on the same nights for game sixes and game sevens.
0: Okay. We do have some texts to hit from Boof, Ordain Padre, and 399. We will do that on the other side. We'll get our PGA Championship draft with TJ Eckert, Eddie Radosovich, myself, and Tyler, and the lucky listener, who is the 8? Was it 969? 969 was who's joining in with us. And that'll help us. That'll help me follow the PGA Championship, probably closer than I normally would. Which would probably be normally just Saturday,
1: and,
0: Sunday.
1: You know, a little more to talk about on tomorrow's show, Friday's show, all the things going.
0: For sure.
1: So, yep.
0: For sure. Bit of banter. Let's go. Let's go ahead, get out of here. We'll hit some texts. We'll figure out the specifics on the golf draft, all that good stuff. Coming up on 107.7 The Franchise.
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1: The Afternoon Show. Matt Burton, Tyler Neal. Along with you today. T. Neal, you're on the clock.
2: I'm on the clock.
1: Eddie Rostovich got the first pick.
2: I love the player Eddie picked.
1: Take Cameron Young.
2: I love who's still available.
1: I was about to say, well, if you pick Scotty Scheffler, he has no chance. So that's kind of a wasted pick if you pick him at two. So. I'm just saying.
2: What are you at three or something?
1: Yeah. Exactly.
2: Is there a certain guy that you'd probably pick if he didn't have a pink? Not.
1: I'd pick Rory. Yeah. I would absolutely pick Rory.
2: Rory's. I feel good about Rory this week. Yeah, I'm on the clock. I'm gonna do my due diligence over here.
1: Do your scouting.
2: Eddie said, I put the order out there on the text line or on the, sorry, our text thread. Said, Eddie, you're on the clock. Said, beautiful. I've never had the first pick in the first inaugural Franchise Afternoon Show PGA Championship. Means nothing.
1: Yeah, right. Just bragging rights. Yeah, just bragging rights.
2: Cam Young off the board. Love it.
1: Am I getting scared off of Rory with his blister? If he couldn't finish his practice round, I don't know if I want that guy.
2: Sounds like he's going to give it a go with like a shoe, a half size up.
1: Mm.
2: Allow a little more room in there. So, you know, he's playing
1: golfers,
2: with an incomplete deck.
1: Yeah, like golfers, superstitious. Yeah. I don't know. Like if you're playing with.
2: Especially when you get to that level and everything's like.
1: That's every little thing.
2: You. Yeah.
1: Every little thing matters. I don't know. All right. All right, I think I got my.
2: I am officially going to go Scott Scheffler.
1: Wow, what a casual pick! That's crazy.
2: The tournament favorite. He's defending champ, defending PGA champ.
1: It's a casual pick.
2: If he wasn't arrested the year before that, he's probably a two-time defending champ. If we're being completely honest, so I feel good about him at two.
1: That's crazy. That's crazy that you'd pick Scott Scheffler. He has no chance of winning, Tyler. I don't know why you're. Wasting that pick.
2: Matt, would you like to go ahead with your official third pick?
1: Did you lock in Scotty Scheffler?
2: I did.
1: Are you sure?
2: I'm pretty sure.
1: Okay. Well, that's fair.
2: It'll be official in the group text here shortly.
1: Okay. Gotcha. Well, I don't want to text.

0: out of turn. I don't want to text out of turn with you. I'll let you submit your pick. Okay.
1: Listener there waiting with bated breath in the fifth spot.
0: Yes.
1: Some people are claiming, you know, some people out there that follow these sorts of things, claiming shenanigans that the listener got the fifth and final snake draft spot there, but has the turn. He'll go 5-6.
0: Yeah, he's got two top 10 picks. I mean, two like top 5 picks, basically, if you think about it, because I might choose someone who's outside the top 5 of the odds right now.
1: Okay.
0: But only just outside of the top 5. Give me Xander.
1: Nice.
0: Give me Xander shot.
1: Major championship Xander. I like that. Okay.
0: And, he's U.S. Open, right? Did he win the U.S.? Or no, he won
1: the PGA.
0: That's right. Okay. Yeah.
1: He won the one that Scotty got arrested. 2024. And then he won the Open the same year. Two majors in the same year for Xander. So had never won one and then knocked off two there in the same year. Was 4 shots off the Masters winning score this year. Really good at Augusta. I like that. Xander, there's our storyline already to follow tomorrow and Friday, folks. Matt choosing Xander over Rory. I can't wait to see how Thursday and Friday look.
0: I scared myself off of Rory McIlroy.
1: Hopefully Xander doesn't come out on Thursday in the blow bys, the all black shoes.
0: That's true. Yeah, that'd be a tough look. That would be a very tough look.
1: You want to come out looking quick and spry?
0: Absolutely. Throwing the X's up for Xander this week. I'll let TJ Acker get Rory McIlroy at the fourth pick if he wants. I don't know. We'll see. 399 hits us on the text line. Says, if Sorber and Topic were in this draft, where would they go? Oh, boy. Sorber probably around the same. I'd say around the same, 15, 16, somewhere around there. And then Topic.
1: I have to look at the, like a mock, not a mock, but a big board to be able to truly.
0: I mean, so do you want to go like what we've seen of Topic or where he was whenever whenever he was coming out into the draft? Because where he was coming out when he was in the draft was going to be a top 5 pick before he tore his ACL. So factoring in that he had his ACL, all that stuff.
1: Second ahead of Peterson? No, I'm just kidding.
0: Yeah, right. He probably still goes lottery.
1: Yeah.
0: I would guess.
1: Am I crazy that he would be because of like the size and playmaking, that he would be, I mean, he is like Keaton Wagler, right? Like, are they not the same player? Wagler bigger.
0: Is Wagler bigger?
1: Yeah, 6'6 and almost a half. This okay.
0: Is Topic about. Not 6'6?
1: Maybe. I thought he was a little smaller than that, but I might be wrong. Fleming 6'3. Like, I'd take a healthy Topic
0: dude
1: coming out over Fleming's personally, but probably behind Acuff and maybe ahead of Wagler. But it's weird because we got to see Wagler in big time games, you know? So that's probably why you'd take Wagler ahead of Topic. So yeah, maybe somewhere in that 8 to 8, 8, 9 range for Topic for me.
0: Yeah, I think that's probably right. Did you see Fleming's his measurements?
1: Uh-uh.
0: It was like true. Yeah, 6'3" and whatever, 6'3.5", but like a 6'4" wingspan. And when you look at him, he does not look like he has basically
1: a neutral
0: wingspan. He looks like he has some long ass arms.
1: Is it? Doesn't he? He might be one of these long legs, short torso guys. And then because his legs look long, you would just think that his arms are too, kind of a deal. But
0: true.
1: That's not
0: I was shocked. I was shocked by those measurements because he looks like he'd be a guy that has a long wingspan. I don't know. That was just me. Ordained Padre says, not safe for work. F the Spurs. I wouldn't waste my breath talking about that bum ass, unethical playing team. Bring them on. Bring them all on. Thunder up OKC. OKC. Yes. I love it. Boof says, Daniel was saying Monday or Wednesday. Yeah, for the next round to start. Slotstot says, Matt, go Goddard up. I might, man. I might throw out Chris Goddard up late. I'm just saying.
1: That would have been one of these. That would have been a strong first round pick. I mean, like a bold.
0: That would be bold, yeah.
1: First round pick. But I won't be surprised if he plays well. It's just, it feels like it's been since the waste management that he was really in contention. I think that's actually true. But this, I mean, there was kind of some early talk of Aronimink where this is being played up there in Philly.
0: Yeah.
1: Being a big ballpark, but it's a little under 7,400 yards. A lot of the bunkers, you know, being reported as like I think I heard Ricky Fowler talking about, you know, you don't have to be able to hit it 350, you know, carry it 315. If you can get it 285 and up, you should be good here. So
0: yeah,
1: I don't think the size of the place just completely rules out guys. Not that that would rule out Goddard Up. That would be in Goddard Up's favor. But that's why I'm maybe, I'm really interested. I want to see Goddard Up in contention at one of these majors. Like he's got the juice and the talent.
0: Yeah.
1: Especially off the tee. And I don't hold against, I can't even remember what was his Masters finish.
0: I can't remember right now.
1: 2026. Goddard Up finished tied for 24th. That's
0: okay,
1: just fine. 72. So even par Thursday, 3 under Friday, even Saturday, 1 over Sunday. A little top 25 there in his first show. I mean, you just don't show up to Augusta and generally and contend for things. So, yeah, he's probably in a nice little spot there. Slots Tots. Not a bad shot.
0: Ordained Padre says, not safe work again. I apologize, but I don't know any other way to say this. What we all witnessed during that broadcast last night was an absolute effing joke. Wimby's redemption? Seriously? If you didn't know what happened, you would have thought that Wimby was the one who caught a dirty elbow from Naz Reid. Get ready, Oklahoma City fans. When we're playing the Spurs next round, the commentators are going to be doing the ultimate you-know-what writing on Wimby, regardless of what happens. I know you can't read all that on air, but man, that pissed me off. I read all of it. Not verbatim, but I read all of it. Shout out to you, Ordained Padre. I didn't see the broadcast, but yeah, if they were calling like Wimby's redemption, like, I mean, what are we doing here? Like, you just hauled off and elbowed Naz Reid, like right in the neck.
1: I saw a bunch of people, and I wasn't locked into the audio all night. I did see the whole game, but had on mute at times. I saw this kind of sentiment going around on social media. I think I saw Nick Wright post this.
0: Mm-hmm.
1: I didn't catch anything on like the lead in that seemed overly like the intro to the game, the right before the pregame that seemed overly out there in this way, but I may have just missed it. During the game though, if there was stuff like that, I just didn't catch it, but I did see this going around social. I saw Nick Wright post about it. And yes, if there was, it's silly and doesn't explain it. Is a symptom, I guess, of, you know, the NBA has its darlings. The broadcast partners have, darlings that certain players become for a stretch. Then you win a title, and you don't become that anymore. You become not that.
0: Yeah.
1: And I think that's firmly where the Thunder are, and the Spurs are just on the opposite side of that coin right now. It kind of is what it is.
0: I don't know. Yeah, they do love them some Wimby. They love them some Wimby. It's because, I mean, really, it's because we've never kind of seen anything like Wimby before. 7'6" and 8-foot wingspan doing what he does. We've never really seen all that before. So, of course, they're going to give him the benefit of the doubt. But, yeah, I mean, it was a dirty elbow against Naz Reid. But, I mean, he got ejected. He got ejected in that game, and they ended up losing. Champ27 says, what did I miss last night with Spurs and Wolves? I was turning up at the Don Tolliver concert in Tulsa. Nice.
1: Ooh, nice. That would be.
0: But that was very fun. I was also at a concert, but sounds like the Spurs just kind of didn't really have a bad thing. What's the deal with Stephon Castle? You texted me something about Stephon Castle. Just not very fun to watch on offense. I did see a very funny tweet. Can't remember who tweeted it. That said basically all he does is run halfback dive on offense. Yeah. That's what he does.
1: Yeah, what he does is does take skill to do. So I'm not trying to take away from the skill that he does have. I think, and maybe if it weren't for Dylan Harper, who in year one at 20 years old or whatever, I know Carl Castle isn't old either, and he's less, like Harper has been a lead guard his entire career leading up to this point. I don't know if that's the case for Castle. Like I think some growing up, he was probably off the ball, and now he's really picking up the ability to play on the ball. And he does have that ability. But, I mean, so much of his game is basically feeding off of the threat that Wimby poses at the rim. I guess you could say the same thing about Harper. But, man, Harper, a lot of what Harper does is in transition.
0: Yeah.
1: And sometimes Wimby's even off the floor. And he's, you know, still doing it without, like, Harper's going to be an insane offensive player. We'll see, like, does he become a true three-level guy? But, man, inside the three-point line, inside the free throw line, that guy is insane for how young he is. Castle, it's like, I mean, I could show you 50 NBA players that you throw in Castle's spot and can handle the ball well enough to maneuver a, like, snake screens down towards the rim with Wimby, right, the threat at the, you know what I mean? And some really good college players, heck. So, not trying to just hate on the guy, but, like, I will say this. If the Spurs do advance, and I know Castle played well in one of the, I think really well in, was it one of those Spurs wins over the Thunder in the regular season? Can't remember which game. But he was hitting from outside. Like, and he, you know, he can do that. He can get hot from outside. He becomes a lot tougher to guard. But I think the Thunder will live with him shooting outside. He has a little bit of getting exposed on offense potential in a seven-game series against OKC.
0: I think so, too. Because I think, is he the guy they funnel outside shots to?
1: Yeah.
0: I mean, you have to, right?
1: Yeah, him, in order, him. I don't know who I'd prefer out of him and Harper about level. I'd be probably a little more nervous if Harper was getting good looks just because he has a great feel for the game. But then Fox, then Champagne, then Vassell. I know Champagne's percentages are a tad better than Vassell's, but, I mean, Vassell is obviously their guy that, you know, if he catches, it's going up, and that's a great look for them. So would you disagree with that kind of totem pole at all?
0: No, I don't think so. It's just, it's going to be tough. I mean, it's going to be a tough series if the Spurs do end up, coming out of it. But I don't know, man. They're playing really well. It's just, it's tough it's tough to see that. And I will see, like, obviously regular season is one thing, but man, it just gets ratcheted up to a whole new level. I mean, the Spurs are finding that out right now, right? I mean, they had some, not a ton. It was a gentleman's sweep in round one, but they had some adversity. They had come back down, you know, 15 points a couple of times against the Blazers, and the Blazers just didn't end up having the talent to match that. They're getting challenged though with the Wolves for sure, because I saw a great TikTok that was describing how the Timberwolves play. They're like, they come in every single year to the playoffs with everyone being like, oh, they're fine. You know, they're a fine team. And then they realize that playoff basketball is like basically who's not a B word. And it's like, we think you guys are B words. it was awesome. But yeah, I don't know. We'll see. I'd assume the, you know, blackout up there in Minnesota for game six, but yeah. I don't know. I look at the Spurs, it's just, Am I wrong? I guess I need
1: am
0: to.
1: Am I wrong?
0: Right. I guess I need to get over my feeling of, I think there's a little bit of fool's gold there.
1: Yeah. Well,
0: because they won 62 games. Like, that's tough to do. Like, that doesn't happen that often.
1: The defensive rating, a lot of that is because of Wemby, but that's not the only thing. Like, they're a good defensive team outside of him. They deserve credit for that, too.
0: I just feel like they're a year or two away.
1: Yeah,
0: like a year or two away. This is not, to me, this is not their year. I still feel like the Champagne, Vassell, like all these guys just shooting out of their minds. I know they've done it basically all season, but for me, in a playoff series against a team like the Thunder, to me, I feel like it's going to come down a little bit.
1: I will officially, on the other side, I'm adjusting my Spurs Timberwolves prediction.
0: Timberwolves and six. Yeah. Timberwolves and six. Thank you.
1: I don't think they can win two on Friday night, we're going to look into that over the break and an update on the other side.
0: I love it. Let's go ahead and do it. We got a text from Sailor Seahawk 699 as well that we will get into.
1: 969, you're on the clock if you're listening. Let's go.
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11: Okay, a simple wrong would have done just fine, but...
0: The Franchise. The afternoon show, last segment of hour number one. Were you supposed to grab someone today? I have a sneaking feeling that we were supposed to grab someone today.
1: We were going to talk to Toby about this segment, and I just forgot to text him. So nobody's waiting on pins and needles for
0: that's
1: a call.
0: Fine. That's fine. That's good. I was about to say, I was like, oh, it's 3:35. We were supposed to have somebody today.
1: Yeah.
0: Thought. But it's all good. We can catch up.
1: Can I ask you a fashion question?
0: Of course.
1: Because I've seen a certain look multiple times in the last couple of days on TV, I think both. I actually can't remember the... I just saw it here on NFL Live. I can't remember the first time I saw it. The context would be great for this conversation. But anyways, this time was Adam Schefter on NFL Live.
0: Okay.
1: And it is a... I don't think I'd ever seen it before the first time, like 2 days ago that I saw this.
0: Mm-hmm.
1: It is like dress shirt, you know, button-up dress shirt.
0: Yeah.
1: Unbuttoned at the top, underneath quarter zip pullover, underneath blazer.
0: Okay.
1: So like open blazer.
0: For them to get off this.
1: Yeah, I know. Yeah, I want you to be able to see it. This is on ESPN, by the way. If you guys are listening and have a TV handy, I just had never seen the quarter zip with.
0: Okay.
1: There you go.
0: That feels like one too many layers
1: with blazer on top.
0: That feels like one too many layers. Either lose the blazer or lose the quarter zip, in my opinion.
1: Yeah. And I'm not going to hate on somebody trying something. And again, maybe it's just kind of in right now.
0: I think three collars is one too many collars. I think that's my thing.
1: What if he went like on top of the quarter zip, like the, what do you call the thing that people wear underneath a blazer over a dress shirt? Like the vest thing underneath.
0: Vest. Okay, yeah, vest, yeah.
1: I mean, I guess
0: that's what I was picturing, but I didn't know if that was.
1: I feel like there's another word for it, but you could maybe throw that in there too. I don't think those technically have a collar, but it's just more. Yeah. You know, we might be leaning too much into the layering.
0: It was just it was a lot of collars right there. One too many collars.
1: I might give that a try. Just see, you know, see how it looks. I think colors matching maybe.
0: Yeah.
1: The most important thing there, but I just wanted to get your thoughts on that. That's all.
0: 699 says also too many layers. Vrabel coaching advice to Diana Rossini. There's a lot of layers to that onion. I'll tell you that much. Right now, we do have picks from the listener. They went with Matthew Fitzpatrick and Bryson DeChambeau.
1: Yeah, officially Bryson first, then Matt Fitzpatrick. Sure, yeah. Just in case anybody's keeping track
0: just
1: out there.
0: Just in case, yeah, yeah.
1: For prioritization purposes. He said DeChambeau, by the way.
0: Yeah, DeChambeau.
1: On this text.
0: The guy you want to meet says the Thunder need to do nothing but practice threes until game one.
1: Okay.
0: They're shooting all right. I don't know if the stats will back me on this, but it feels like they're shooting the three better than last
1: playoff
0: run.
1: No, they are, but I bet where the guy you want to meet is coming from is from the Russ standpoint. Game one could be Wednesday next week. Today is Wednesday this week, and they already haven't played for 2 days. Pressureful game, big series fits the Spurs. Yeah, which that begs this question. Does if you're Mark Daigneault, who could you go consult and talk to and ask, hey, how do we deal with this Russ thing? And the Thunder organization is not one that's going to do that. But if they did, like, I don't know, do you go talk to like Phil Jackson? Like, how the heck do you stay ready when you blow everybody out in four games in the first two rounds? Because it's hard. You're stepping in and making pressureful threes, defending home, yes, you have your home fans behind you, but defending home court adds its own pressure to a game. And the Spurs are coming in, or the T-Wolves are coming in. If they lose it, it's not the end of the series for them. If you lose it at home, it's not the end of the series for you, but it does totally flip all the pressure on you immediately in game two. So, yeah, I honestly don't know what the answer to that is. It's crazy how these playoff series work, though.
0: Yeah. It feels like at times, this is not every single game by any means. Like, don't get me wrong. But at times, the Thunder have started off a little bit slow in games. And they've been able to overcome that because they've been so much better than the Suns and the Lakers. And that's my only, worry is I don't know if you can afford a slow start against the Spurs. I don't know if you're going to easily come back like you did against the Lakers and the Suns. I don't know if the Spurs will let you kind of out of that trap once you're in it. But, and again, it wasn't every game. Every game, the Oklahoma City didn't start, bad or anything like that. But it feels like earlier in the series, maybe they did. But again, I mean, those are home games. You expect to win those home games, especially with the advantage that Paycom gives you, that the crowd there gives you. So, yeah. I don't know. It'd be interesting. We'll have a lot of time to talk about this.
1: For sure.
0: And the Wolves may still have something to say about the series. So, I know the Wolves aren't going to go out quietly. They're not going to fold. So,
1: it's a... I mean, I think the answer to kind of to my question, not of who they could consult, that was just kind of for conversation's sake, but don't you just kind of coach like, hey, Cason Wallace, Caruso, McCain, Dort, anybody who could catch an open three look and, you know, take it, like all, Chad Holmgren, AJ Mitchell. Like, you play with a guy who is going to create these, like an all-time player is going to create these moments for you, and you will win a championship if you just step up and knock them down. Like, they're easy looks. Don't make it too, you know, and you don't want to put too much pressure on it, but it's just like, hey, you have this huge luxury. Be a great catch-and-shoot three-point shooter. Just knock them down.
0: Yeah.
1: I mean, that's very oversimplifying it, but I almost would, like, if I were on the team, I think I would appreciate if the coaching staff kind of brought the conversation to that a little bit, as opposed to just not mentioning it and just kind of, hey, you know, hope you make them when you get them. Like, hey, let's talk about this. Like, these right. are, we're such, this team is built out so well. Step up and knock down threes. You know, like, if you do that, nobody can beat you. And you guys can all do that. Just do it.
0: Yeah. Sailor Seahawks.
1: Man, I should be a coach. That was pretty good.
0: That was good. Sailor Seahawks says, Dirty Wimby of the Bone Spurs is a classless jerk. Says, Thunder will severely beat his baby A. He says, humility, and he has no class. It's not in his DNA. There we go. Shout out Sailor Seahawks. Said it all.
1: When Ben misdemeanor.
0: Yeah, right. Captain Awesome says, what did you think of the show? I thought it was awesome, man. Dance, Gavin, Dance. They put on a hell of a show last night. And I saw you, Captain Awesome. I saw you. He was up on the balcony, and I couldn't go up there. I couldn't access said balcony. I was down there with the, you know, with the people.
1: Would you say VIPs?
0: He was the VIP.
1: Oh.
0: He was the VIP. So
1: up away from the common folk.
0: Yes, absolutely. He was the VIP. Looking I saw him on looking him. Down on everybody. But no, shout out Captain Awesome.
1: Doesn't it go all the way around? Aren't there's like one in the back and then the sides too a little bit, right?
0: Yeah. There's some balcony up there.
1: The Criterion, this was at the Criterion?
0: Yeah.
1: This was, by the way, where I saw one of my Mrs. Neal and my favorite artist, Ben Rector.
0: Oh, nice. Yeah.
1: Big golfer, Ben Rector. He did a little Q&A session. I talked about this before, but it's where he asked me, because I asked him what was his first, or how many hole-in-ones did he have, and what was his first. And then he asked back, did I have one? Which the answer to that is, unfortunately, no. Yeah. And I had to answer that in front of a bunch of people. So I was like, no, I don't. Thanks for asking in front of all these
0: people.
1: Yeah,
0: thank you. Appreciate that, Ben. Awesome. Boof says, we should bring Hogan in for a pregame speech. Real American. If you mean Hulk Hogan?
1: Was mine not good enough?
0: From beyond the grave. It would have to be an AI thing of Hulk Hogan. Austin Reeves Appreciation Society says, could be wrong, but to me, he is talking about Wimby dominating the paint.
1: Who? What are we referring to?
0: I don't know.
1: Okay.
0: I don't know. Wimby does dominate the paint, though. I mean, he's it's crazy, man. That dude's an absolute freak. There's no shame in that game.
1: 9-6-2 Rector hardly knew her yet. Yeah. Good one, like it.
0: The guy who wants to meet says, I think threes will be a big factor in the series. Both teams like to pack the paint, so the threes are going to be there.
1: Who does that benefit? Other than Champagne and Vassell,
0: right.
1: Fox a little bit.
0: Right, but coming off the bench, I mean, like, are you going to rely on, like, Harrison Barnes to hit some corner threes? He can. He's done that before in his career, but I think the Thunder would live with that. But if with the Thunder, you're bringing out Isaiah Joe and Jared McCain, like, I don't know. And like, if J-Dub ever comes back, which hopefully he's back for game one of the series, you can bring A.J. Mitchell off the bench.
1: Yep.
0: Who didn't shoot it great from three in the Lakers series, did everything else great, but ran into a couple threes throughout the series. That was the only negative from A.J. Mitchell. He didn't shoot it great from three, but literally did everything else great. So shout to A.J.
1: Excuse me. Harrison Barnes will be 34 years old on May 30th. He's not going to play very much in this Thunder series, right?
0: I mean,
1: he has been playing for them, but like the instant he plays any minutes, if Shea's on the floor or if Mitchell's on the floor, it's here.
0: But like
1: whoever Barnes is guarding, get up here and let me.
0: Yeah, is Keldon Johnson going to come in and hit a ton of threes?
1: I've been impressed by Keldon.
0: He could.
1: Now
0: it doesn't seem like that's what he really wants.
1: His playbook is transition and like half court opportunities, playing against the broken floor and put. He's a big guy, like a bulky guy, and he's good around the rim. Even though he's not a super tall guy, I don't think. I'd guess he's maybe 6'5".
0: Most
1: I was
0: going to
1: say 6'5". But he plays with a lot of energy. Averaged over 13 a game. He was the sixth man of the year this year.
0: Yeah, 50%. But I don't think that's exactly what he wants to do.
1: Not shoot, like, I mean, he can make. But he likes, his playbook is to get down at the rim and body three and get a good look, which makes him not unique on that team. Harper does the same thing in a different way. Castle does the same thing. And can you do that against OKC? I just don't. I know Holmgren's not some big, like, girthy center, but he's the second best rim protector in the world.
0: Right.
1: And Hartenstein's not too bad at it either. And then not to mention, the Thunder perimeter defenders just aren't really in the business of ball handlers getting 2 feet in the restricted circle. Like
0: Johnson. How many? I'll put the over under at 4.5 different people that guard Wimby. Like that, not switched on to Wimby or anything like that, but are like, that's their assignment for when they're in the game.
1: Okay. You want me to name him?
0: The reason I say 4.5 is like Chet, J-Dub. But J-Dub, I think, has been kind of the main guy on Wimby at times. Hartenstein.
1: Yep.
0: Caruso.
1: And then maybe one.
0: Dort.
1: Yeah. Yeah. So I think 4.5 is a good number. Five and a half, it's like, who else would it be?
0: Right. So.
1: Kaysen? I mean, I guess throw.
0: Getting his, just anytime he tries to dribble, just get in there?
1: Yeah. You could go, what's the line? If you want to give Kaysen some run on him just to be a pest, what is the lineup? That's probably not a double big lineup.
0: No.
1: So that's probably Chet out there or J-Will. J-Will.
0: J-Will, yeah, he'll be another one. So yeah, five and a half. Should have been the line. Yeah.
1: J-Will has made himself so valuable to this team. It's crazy.
0: Yes, but they're going to throw a ton of different looks at Wimby, and I can't wait to see it.
1: Okay, I just had a thought come to my mind on this topic. I know we're up against the break, but let's continue this on the other side.
0: Austin Reeves Appreciation Society says, as opposed to Russ being the problem, when he says, talking about Wimby dominating the paint.
1: Oh, gotcha.
0: Okay, gotcha. Let's go ahead. Let's get out of here. On the other side, though, shout out to What's Up Doc, who was also at Dance Gavin Dance last night. Appreciate you. It was a fantastic show. Let's go ahead and get out of here. Shout out to the listener. They got their picks in. TJ Eckert is up. Then it will be my pick, then T-Neil, then Eddie. Let's go, man. Let's go. PGA Championship this weekend. Getting fired up. But let's go ahead and get out of here. On the other side, we'll start hour number two of the Franchise Afternoon Show.
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0: I fall into this, absolutely, where you kind of forget about Lou Dort.
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1: These series aren't where his...
0: Right.
1: You know, and same thing with Caruso. Playoff Caruso hasn't really showed up yet. 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
4: 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Along with you today.
5: Feels a bit like hour number three.
4: It's not 5 p.m. actually. Someone must have hit the 5 p.m. intro button instead, but that's okay. I'll just play the 4 p.m. intro later. Be all right.
5: You're just hoping to maybe play some Dance Gavin Dance at the top of hour three today.
4: Absolutely. That's Bill Murray, but that's okay. But same rock band, same stuff. Oh. Same stuff. Yeah. Same diff.
5: Okay.
4: Same diff. Yeah. Rock, metal. Yeah, that's it. Same stuff. But yeah, hey, that's on me. So if any listeners out there go, hey, it's not 5 p.m. What the hell's going on? I messed up. That's what happened. But we will be better. We will learn from this, and it'll be all right. You just took John Rahm, totally forgot that John Rahm had not been taken yet. So that's on me. I took Tommy Fleetwood. I'm trying my hardest. I took Tommy Fleetwood. That was a bad pick. That was a bad pick. By me with Rahm still out there, but I'm not a believer in John Rahm. Not a believer.
5: How about at the ninth overall pick though?
4: Yeah, I should have gotten him at eight. Should have gotten him at eight. That would have been great value, but, that's on me. We live and we learn. T-Neil, you had a Thunder thought.
5: Yeah, just quick. I know we'll have plenty of time to kind of preview this series, but just a quick thought while we're on the topic. I think that maybe some Thunder zone D might be a good thing against the Spurs.
4: Okay. We don't see them break that out.
5: We don't. I guarantee we see some, though. Like, this is going to be a chess match. Just because, not because the Spurs have, like, earned some, you know, with a bunch of, we have our first double.
4: Sorry, I'm laughing. Yeah. And he took Matt Fitzpatrick.
5: Looks like definitely he's always. Himself. He caught himself. Eddie tried to take Matt Fitzpatrick, and that was the sixth pick. Sixth, we are at 10.
4: Yeah.
5: So he's
4: our listener, Cody. Can't take Cody's pick. We got you, Cody. We got your back.
5: I think zone might be a good look. Just throw it in there. When Wimby's on the floor. Mm-hmm. Don't need to do it when he's not, but just make him feel a lot of bodies. Make him be Nikola Jokic, which he's not ready to do.
4: Nope.
5: Like, make him process, make him make right decisions, execute passes to the right. I mean, he's pretty talented at moving the ball, but that will really, you know, hopefully put him on his heels a little bit too from like an attacking the rim standpoint as well. So I really like that. We'll talk our way into that some as we get
4: will.
5: Going.
4: Well, that's definitely interesting. Banana says, Banana on Twitch, listen to us on and watch us on Twitch. Get involved in the Twitch comment section, twitch.tv/TheFranchiseLive. Banana says, when do they announce the MVP? If they announce it before the Spurs matchup and Shea wins, the Thunder don't stand a chance.
5: Ooh. This one always gets a little overblown.
4: Yeah. I think they do it before the conference finals, right? I think. Am I messing that up? I thought they did it before the conference finals last year.
5: That year that I always remember the year the We Believe Warriors beat the Mavs, they like Dirk had won.
4: Yeah.
5: Before and he was already eliminated. Was over and he got eliminated. Yeah. So.
4: So I don't know. I don't know if I agree with the Thunder don't stand a chance if they announce it before. I think it's pretty widely known Shea's going to be the MVP.
5: I appreciate like the talking point that it kind of gives us. I think early in the series, but man, too many things happen in these
4: late
5: playoff series where that becomes, I feel like a thing of the past, but I don't know. I've never played in one.
4: Absolutely. And also don't think like, you know, the extra motivation thing is a is a thing, right? I mean, I think there's some of that.
5: They
4: but
5: are looking for
4: Wimby. I think there's enough of that. You know, the Thunder are the talk of like, oh, they're the super team. They benefit from all these calls. They do all this stuff. I think they have every bit of motivation they would need heading into this. Maybe that would be the cherry on top, Shea getting the MVP, even though I think that's been a thing for a while now. It's been pretty broken news, if you will, that Shea's going to be the MVP again. So, I don't know. We'll see. I don't think that I would go as far as to say the Thunder don't have a chance,
5: though. I agree.
4: I can't confidently look at this Thunder team and say they don't have a chance to win because Shea won the MVP and pissed off Wimby. And I want all the smoke with Wimby and the Spurs.
5: For sure.
4: I want all of it. And I bet the Thunder do too. Because also, the Thunder got to hear this entire season now, ever since their last game with the Spurs, how the Spurs just dominated them in the regular season. So I'm sure Oklahoma City's taken some exception as well.
5: Yeah. How much chance are you giving the T-Wolves, not to like even win the series, but to, let's say, just win game six? Like, are you expect that, or is your lean that the Spurs will go in and finish things?
4: I think I'm kind of expecting game seven.
5: I'm too.
4: Simply because I picked Spurs in seven to start this, because I do think they're like, the Wolves are not going to back down, right? Ever. They're not going to.
5: Yeah.
4: I don't think that's really.
5: I mean, you like Edwards in a back against the wall situation, right?
4: Of course. At home.
5: Gobert
4: right?
5: was terrible last night. Yes. I know you didn't get to watch very much. Horrible. He's back to not being able to catch the flipping basketball or finish. I know Wimby's.
4: It's pretty important.
5: I know Wimby's good and large, but. I mean, a lot of what they did in the first round was down to Gobert, Dosunmu, and this was without Edwards.
4: Yeah.
5: Now Edwards is back, and it just feels like so much rests on him now. So Dosunmu looks like a different player. I know I give the Spurs defense credit for that, those perimeter players, but need those guys to play well at home. McDaniels too, and McDaniels has been solid, just not like he was the last round.
4: Yeah. Jake says the MVP winner has absolutely zero bearing on who's going to win the Thunder in a hypothetical series against the Spurs. It's such a lazy take to think that Victor isn't going to be motivated enough already. Unfortunately for him, though, the Spurs will receive belt to their rear end, just like everybody else. That's what I'm talking about right there. All the smoke. Not ducking any competition, not this team. Heck no. Game 5 J-Dub says, like Thor in Avengers Infinity War once said, bring me Wimby. Bring me Thanos. Yes.
5: Should the MVP award be announced, like, on the final day of the season? Regular season?
4: I think so, but that's just me.
5: Well, I guess you can't get all the votes in and technically have a full sample size. But, like, 2 days after, like, would it really be that hard? Like, before the playoff? Like, maybe during the play-in tournament or something like that. Like that week before the playoffs start.
4: During the play-in tournament.
5: You're saying even before
4: that? I think
5: that?
4: It should. Yeah, I think that's when it should be. It's a regular season award. Yeah. They say it all the time. So why not, once the regular season ends, hey, there you go. There's your MVP.
5: Because in my opinion, this is just how I feel, all this time passes, and then it's just something that people get up in arms about online for a little bit. But I feel like we really don't give it very much juice because, for the most part, you know who's going to win it, first of all. And secondly, you haven't thought about it in weeks. And it's like, oh, yeah, MVP, cool. Shea got it, just like we all thought. Now back to it almost in a way, from the league standpoint, it seems like they'd want to kind of capitalize on all that MVP discourse leading up to the end of the season and announce it right there.
4: Yeah.
5: I don't know.
4: Welding Man says, Rudy was looking like a ballerina last night. He says, I saw a post earlier from ESPN that the refs are calling 11% more foul calls in the playoffs than in the regular season. He says, also the Thunder averaging 18 free throws a game, the lowest that any team, or lowest of any team that's in the playoffs. Yeah. The more foul calls thing is interesting to me because always the stigma is, hey, you're not going to get those calls in the playoffs. So it's interesting to see that they've actually gone up.
5: Yeah, well, now the Lakers are out, so
4: it's true. Yeah, come they back might down. Come back. They might come back down. 696 says, say what you want about the juggernaut matchup, but I'm excited to watch this Thunder second group run circles around the exhausted Spurs while SGA is on the bench laughing through six games.
5: I can't wait to talk about predictions for that potential series.
4: I know, man. I know. But really, I mean, like, off the bench for them is, you know, Dylan Harper, Keldon Johnson. Obviously, Keldon won the Sixth Man of the Year. Some Luke Kornet and some Carter Bryant. Those are kind of like the main guys there, I think. Really, it's Keldon and Dylan Harper. Luke Kornet's just in there to give
5: them a break. Are they going to be able to get away with playing Carter Bryant? I don't think so.
4: I don't think so. Not in this series.
5: I bet they give him a chance like in game one right. And really hope that he knocks down a couple open threes or something so they can keep.
4: Yeah.
5: So he has a little confidence and he can keep playing. But if that doesn't happen, there's one of their best defenders. And I know he doesn't play a big role for them, but ideally they can throw him out. They can roll him out there. You know?
4: Like their main guys off the bench are Keldon Johnson, Dylan Harper. Those guys are playing 20 plus minutes every single night. That's going to happen. Luke Kornet is just in there to give Wimby a break for about 10, 12 minutes. And then whatever Carter Bryant gives you. Like, he may get 10 minutes, may get 18. Like, it doesn't, it's kind of varies how he's playing. But
5: when Wimby was off the floor last night is when the Timberwolves cooked.
4: Yep. And that's going to be.
5: The key. It kind of goes back, which maybe Wimby's a little more capable of this than Jokic. Last year, that was a big storyline in the Thunder Nuggets series. It's like, how little can Adelman rest Jokic, because there's such a big drop off to Valanciunas or who was it last year? Was it Valanciunas last year?
4: For the Nuggets?
5: No, they just picked him up.
4: Yeah, no,
5: they
4: picked him up this year.
5: Who was it? Who was their backup?
4: I think they might have gone small.
5: Just Gordon, maybe.
4: Yeah, I think they just might have gone small.
5: And maybe the Spurs do that, but that's where Daigneault has a lot available to him from a Chet, like, you know, Chet or Hartenstein, just go crash that offensive glass. Dort, go get on the boards. It's going to be a big Dort series.
4: It is.
5: Get yourself ready for that, because I'd imagine you see the best Lou Dort. And, you know, he's probably not naive to the fact that this kind of this situation that this A.J. Mitchell run is creating for his own Thunder future and other players as well, but you know, that can motivate a guy.
4: And not only that, maybe a little bit of a pocketbook as well, right? I mean, the checkbook, right?
5: Sure.
4: Maybe he could enter free agency, right? If they decline the team option, I don't know. But we'll see. That's not really normally the Thunder's MO. It's like just canceling a team option and letting guy go to free agency. So we'll see what happens with Lou Dort. But again, like I said it earlier this week, this might be a series for him. But, hey, De'Aaron Fox, need you on him like flies on you know what.
5: Yeah.
4: And Dort, you know, hate him or love him, he's answered the bell on that every single time. Like even when they
5: NBA
4: lost the series.
5: Champion Lou Dort.
4: Even when they lost the series against the Mavs two seasons ago, Luka's numbers were way down from what they were in the regular season.
5: And Luka, that was the perfect team around Luka too.
4: Yeah.
5: Like, you could argue there could be some better shooters, but with PJ Washington shooting how he did, trigger warning, you know, that wasn't an issue. Lob threat, Gafford lively, yeah. And Luka playing in the pick and roll.
4: Derrick Jones Jr. hitting threes. You're like, okay. But yeah, that's what I mean. It's like, you know, he did a good job on Luka, I thought. I mean, Luka still had his good moments. He's Luka Doncic. He's a great player. But I thought Dort did a great job on it. As good a job as you could on Luka in that series. And I mean, just roll through how much grief did he give Brandon Ingram in that first series that year? I mean, my goodness, Brandon Ingram couldn't breathe in
5: he
4: that series.
5: Still hasn't bounced back from that.
4: Right. I mean, the Jamal Murray stuff last year, right? I mean, like, so it's time again. Lou Dort, it's your time.
5: LeBron. Yeah. I know LeBron had himself LeBron. a solid.
4: He was good against
5: series.
4: Booker, right? I mean, he was good against Devin Booker this year. So, that's what I mean. Like, Lou Dort, it's your time now. It's your time. This is why they pay the big bucks to do this, to handle lead guards like this.
5: Rays of Love hits us. It was DeAndre Jordan backing up Jokic.
4: Oh, God. How much did he actually play last year? I don't remember him.
5: He didn't really.
4: I don't remember playing much in that series.
5: Brother-in-law of former Oklahoma Sooner men's basketball player, Bo Gerber.
4: Really?
5: Yep. DeAndre Jordan.
4: Interesting.
5: I was playing golf. I didn't know that. I was playing golf with Bo one time, and this was during this series, because we're talking about the Thunder Nugget series. We were talking about it, and he had gone to like all the games.
4: And you were bashing on DeAndre Jordan?
5: Yeah. No, thankfully not. And he said, yeah, DeAndre is something, something, something. I was like, wait.
4: Why are you talking like
5: yeah,
4: you
5: that's
4: know him?
5: My, yeah, that's my brother-in-law, dude. I was like, what? DeAndre Jordan? So there you go.
4: That's great. Let's go ahead. Let's get out of here, though. On the other side, we'll find out what day it is and get to everyone's favorite segment. That's a good one.
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0: 77 The Franchise. The afternoon show. Matt Burton, Tyler Neal. Tyler, during my research for this today, for the golf draft, which I gotta be honest, it took me 5 minutes maybe. I was like, maybe 5 minutes of research I spent on this golf draft. I think this might surprise you, but my third pick's Justin Rose.
1: Nice.
0: Justin Rose. Won here before.
1: Yep.
0: And runner up another time.
1: Really likes.
0: I know it was a while ago.
1: In the Philadelphia area.
0: I know it was a while ago. Was it 2010, I believe, he won up there at that golf course?
1: Yep. I think that's right.
0: It's been a minute, but I'm going Justin Rose.
1: Well, he's won.
0: History on my side.
1: The PGA he won was in, not at this course, but in this area, similar golf. And then he played really well last time that the PGA Tour went here.
0: Right.
1: So that wasn't a major. I think that was 2019. He's a really popular contrarian pick this tournament because everybody's making a ton of his new McLaren irons.
0: Right.
1: And he hasn't played great with them. But I'm of the, like, I went Lord Tyrrell Hatton last time, Mr. Double Birds himself.
0: Didn't see that. That's great.
1: But I considered Rose heavily. I think he kind of gets the irons figured out this week.
0: Slotstots asks us, I need more Kenny Hustle. Would we see him more in a Spurs or a Timberwolves series? Another guy maybe could throw on Wimby. You got six fouls, right? I mean, if you need him, just a body out there.
1: He's not a non-shooter by any means. So, like, there's hardly a lineup that you could throw him out there that you wouldn't feel comfortable if he got a catch and shoot look or two. You can always take him back out.
0: Yeah.
1: Yeah, I mean, he would play for the Spurs.
0: Yeah.
1: He'd play for, like, almost every other team.
0: Yeah, no, there's no doubt about that. But we'll see. Yeah, I don't know. It feels like Kenrich is kind of just not

0: in the playoff rotation, but maybe, you know, I mean, that's a guy. I mean, I say it all the time. I feel like Mark Daigneault trusts Kendrick Williams.
1: Yeah. I bet we probably see him.
0: So if there's a tight spot and, yeah, you know, guys are in foul trouble, I don't think Mark Daigneault would be, disappointed in himself that he has to hit the button and be like, hey, agreed, Kenrich, need
1: and
0: you. Slot need you here.
1: Wouldn't be disappointed either.
0: Absolutely not. Let's go. What are we feeling for? That's a good one today. At the box here, if we need the box. I will look up. I believe I've been
1: screenshotting some things.
0: I've been screenshotting some things. Dirty Curdy had the one. We guess how listeners got their nickname.
2: Oh.
0: Wrong answers only. I can't remember who sent this in, but I took a screenshot of it. NBA MVP snubs, guys that should have won MVP.
1: Okay.
0: Another one, Mr. Big said, a past wide receiver that you would like to see play with a current quarterback.
1: College or?
0: Didn't say. So open to interpretation.
1: I do like the idea of hearing, not the wrong answers only version of it, but like actually hearing the reason behind people's text line names. And all, what that could also do is double down as, hey, if you don't have one, get one.
0: Right.
1: You know?
0: Another one earlier. I have an idea. I can't remember who sent this in. I'm sorry. It says, I have an idea for a future that's a good one. Mascots at schools that do not make sense. This is an example, the LSU Tigers. There are no Tigers in Louisiana.
1: Yeah, but the reasoning behind that has come out with all this.
0: It's not great.
1: No.
0: it's not a great reason. Why? Why they're called the Tigers? It's not great.
1: Confederate in nature.
0: Yeah. Lane Kiffin throwing the,
1: that has to been, and Vanity Fair of all places,
0: right? Throwing the racism jabs at Ole Miss, only to be met with, wait, hey, is this you? LSU?
1: I was thinking this week, like, man, I wonder what guys in our spot and like Ole Miss sports radio, Mississippi sports radio, I wonder how they're managing things this week.
0: Oh, like, I bet it's been on fire.
1: That could be us right now.
0: Absolutely.
1: And we're like, hey, what'd we do, man? Come on.
0: Right. Yeah, there's not a lot of Southern universities that want to play the there's not a lot that want to play that game.
1: So weird.
0: But yeah, I'm cool with anything. I'm cool with the box, whatever. Someone said memorable golf moments. The tramp said memorable golf moments. I feel like we've done like personal memorable golf moments.
1: Yeah, we can do that. Let's do something golf related either tomorrow or Friday while the tournament's going on.
0: Damn.
1: And today, let's see what the box gives us.
0: Okay.
1: Let's do it. Shake it for me.
0: The box has spit out Tony Romo.
1: No. Heard of him?
0: Tony Romo, former Cowboys QB. This card was the 08 season. This was his heading into his third season starting for the Cowboys, fourth season overall with the Cowboys.
1: Does he have giant shoulder pads in the picture?
0: Absolutely, 100%. 100% he does. Man, 07, he was completed 64% of his passes, 4,211 passing yards, 36 touchdowns, 19 interceptions.
1: Okay, so first two places my mind goes, and let me know if you have any others beside these. Obviously, sports blunders with the with the hold, the misheld kick hold. Was that a point after or a field goal?
0: I think it was a point after, I think.
1: Okay. I need to watch that again. That feels like it's been like 20 years. Which it might have. Who knows? Time flies. Second place my mind goes, what is a team that, like, who is a player that if they were just a little bit, like, another tier up from what they were, their team, like, would have been, like, could have been quite a bit like things look differently in the history books.
0: I like that. A guy that if they were just a little bit better.
1: Yeah. Like good player,
0: yeah.
1: But just not quite the elite tier. And if they were, maybe we're talking like a Super Bowl. Is that right. Fair to say about Romo and those Cowboys teams? Maybe
0: I think
1: not.
0: So too. I think so too. Says here on his card, Romo has enjoyed a lightning fast rise to stardom due to his terrific play as the Cowboys signal caller. He was named to the Pro Bowl in both 2006 and 2007. Shout out to Tony Romo, man.
1: Which one of those do you
0: golfer.
1: Like best?
0: Great golfer, yeah. Too. I like the if they were just a little bit better.
1: Okay, because that could be any sport.
0: Absolutely.
1: You know, team, college, whatever.
0: 200 says better commentator than player. That's a good one. It'd be Tony Romo. Maybe Tony Romo.
1: Yeah.
0: Might be on that list.
1: There just might not be enough.
0: Yeah, true. I don't think there'd be
1: people to do
0: that.
1: A good. That's a good segment on that one.
0: Tim Legler came to mind for me on that one as well. Not that Tim Legler was a bad.
1: That is good.
0: Not that he was a bad basketball player, but I enjoy his.
1: No, he's really good.
0: His
1: really good analysis.
0: In basketball. But all right, a player that if they were just a little bit better in the NFL, you want to stick it to the NFL?
1: No,
0: wide open. Player that if they were just a little bit better, the next tier up, you think their team could have had more success? 405-478-1077 or on Twitch, twitch.tv/thefranchiselive. Get your answers in there. But before we do that, we got to find out what day it is.
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0: Wednesday, May 13th, 2026. 107.7, The Franchise. Your home for Sooner Athletics. Going to be some of those happening later this week. Actually stepping on our show here, which we're not all that happy about, but we will not complain about that on air too much. Sooner softball. 2:30 first pitch Friday?
1: 2:30 first pitch.
0: Are we in studio tomorrow?
1: We are.
0: Okay.
1: We are in studio
2: Friday.
0: Okay. Home games, rest of the week. We like that. It is the Franchise Afternoon Show. Thanks for hanging out with us today. I'm Tyler Neal. That's Matt Burton. And this is the middle of the show where we like to kick back and relax, find out some things that have happened on this day in sports history, hand out some birthday wishes, and get to everybody's favorite segment. That's a good one. Which is the listener participation segment of the show. It's where obscurity is generally welcomed. Today, not so much, though. Topic for the day. Think about a team that if a certain player on said team was, you know, one tier higher than they were. Don't go from like, I don't know why this name came to mind. Aaron Aflalo to LeBron James. That's not
1: right,
0: what we're saying. Drive by on Aaron Aflalo there. My bad. But you know, like Tony Romo was the inspiration today. If Tony Romo was Josh Allen, or maybe even somebody just a step below Josh Allen, you know, a lot of possibilities would have opened up for the Dallas Cowboys. That's the example today. 405-478-1077. Get your example in. Pretty wide open one today. Doesn't have to be NFL, any sport, college or pro. So should be kind of an interesting one today. Have fun with that one, if you will. 405-478-1077. We'll read those off, react to them, give you one of our own. Have a great time doing it. But first, guys, May 13th, on this day in history, in 1958, Stan the Man Musial became the eighth player in MLB history to reach the 3,000 hit milestone. 1993, also in baseball, also involving his 3,000th hit, George Brett joins the 3,000 club, hitting his 300th homer in a game against the Cleveland Iwords, and becomes only the sixth player in history to amass 3,000 hits and 300 home runs. And then in 2005, Tiger Woods' cut streak ends with a missed cut at the Byron Nelson Championship, ending a record-breaking streak of 142 consecutive cuts made on the PGA Tour, which is a stat, by the way, in the golf world that has kind of lost its pizzazz a little bit because of these signature events that don't have cuts. You know, shorter, smaller fields. Like a normal PGA Tour event could have 140, 145 players. This last weekend at the Truist Championship, there were 72 players and no cut. So that's not quite as fun of a stat as it used to be, but very impressive there back in 2005 with Tiger Woods ending at 142. Notable birthdays today on May 13th. Happy birthday, Bobby Valentine, 76 years old today. Managed the New York Mets to the 2000 World Series. Happy birthday, Dennis Rodman, who turned 65 years old today. The Worm, five-time NBA champion. One of the greatest rebounders and defensive players in history. Big part of those Chicago Bulls teams in the 90s. Led the NBA rebounds per game, NBA and rebounds per game, for a record seven consecutive seasons there. 1992 to 1998, almost 12,000 total rebounds for his career. That will do it for What Day Is It, though, on May 13th. Coming up on the other side is That's a Good One. Teams that would have been much better if one particular player that comes to your mind was just, you know, a tier up from what they were. Tony Romo on the Dallas Cowboys, the inspiration today. Can't wait to see what you guys have. Read off that phone number for you right now, and we'll get to it on the other side. 405-478-1077. That's a good one. Coming up on the other side here on 107.7, The Franchise.
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10: Good one.
11: That is a good one. That is a good one.
12: That's right. That's a good one.
13: I like our topic today.
12: I do too. In honor of Tony Romo being the card that we pulled out of the box.
13: I've got a good answer. I feel good about mine.
12: I love it.
13: I'm going to say that one to the end. I do have kind of D-Bell was just in here, so I was thinking yeah. Broncos. Jarrett Stidham. If Jarrett Stidham just a little bit better, man.
12: Just a little bit better.
13: Broncos
12: who knows?
13: Might have been a Super Bowl team.
12: Who knows?
13: Shout out to Bo Nix. Hopefully his recovery has gone or is still going well.
12: I hope it is going well for sure. Okay, let's do it. It is players, and this can be in any sport, that if they were just the next tier up, you think their team would have had more success than they ended up having. We will start off on the Twitch stream, actually. Twitch.tv/TheFranchiseLive. Jay Murr says Cordell Stewart.
13: Oh, good start.
12: Really good start. Ponka Poke says if Kevin Johnson was Steph Curry for the Suns.
13: That's a couple tier break. But
12: that's a couple, yeah. Would possibly have a ring, yeah. Maybe if Kevin Johnson was a tier up, maybe they do.
13: Like a Jason Kidd?
12: Yeah.
13: Maybe?
12: Yeah, yeah.
13: Like a prime Jason Kidd?
12: Absolutely. I forgot to ask, is it my turn on the golfer thing?
13: No, 969 is up.
12: Okay,
13: gotcha.
12: His
13: or her last two picks.
12: Gotcha. Hog Daddy is going with Taysom Hill. If Taysom Hill was just a little bit better for the Saints, maybe.
13: Was he on the... He's not old enough to have won that. He hadn't been around for that Super Bowl.
12: No. Yeah. Jake says Alex Smith was the ultimate Tony Romo.
13: Alex Smith,
12: the Michael Jordans of Tony Romo's. He's the Michael Jordan of Tony Romo's. Okay, I got you.
13: Yeah, they bring in... It's crazy that Mahomes played behind Alex Smith this season.
12: Yes, and then just hit the ground running. Immediately hit the ground running once. Was Alex Smith the biggest, the dynasty starts after you player? the dynasty will start after you.
13: Great entry for this topic today.
12: Disc Golf Dad says, let me beat all the Cowboys fans to it. Dak Prescott.
13: The current Cowboys QB. I like it. Something's in the water.
12: Yeah. Something in the water down there. Very funny. The very next text from 205. Dak Prescott. Any year, including college, is what he said. Sooner Sensei 2 says, I'll take quarterback Carson Palmer before he got injured with the Bengals and then his run with the Arizona Cardinals. He had just been a little bit... Had he just been a little bit better, the teams could have been in the Super Bowl.
13: I remember having Carson Palmer in fantasy on that Cardinals year, and it was kind of money.
12: Yeah.
13: I can't even remember. I guess he would have been thrown to Fitzgerald, of course. Probably Anquan Boldin still. But, yeah, he was pretty talented. Number one overall pick. Heisman.
12: Yeah.
13: Yeah.
12: Bob Prisbillo's son says Marcus Dupree is the obvious one. He says, oh, wait. And then we didn't get another text. I'm waiting. I'm waiting on pins and needles.
13: Okay.
12: Captain Awesome says Patrick Ewing.
13: That is a good one.
12: What was the tier above? Is it just Akeem? It was like if he was just Akeem Olajuwon.
13: Probably. My mind goes to, like, what about one of his teammates? Could we get a tier jump from a teammate that helps Ewing?
12: Yeah.
13: But then there's a thing called a Ewing theory for a reason.
12: That's true. NorCal Mailman says, Chris Webber, both at Michigan and for my Kings.
13: Ooh. Okay, so, like, replace Webber with...
12: I think the biggest problem for the Kings is they had to deal with those Lakers teams.
13: Webber was pretty good, which means a tear up from him, maybe they do compete a little better.
12: Right.
13: Who would that be, though, in the early 2000s?
12: Yeah. On that team, maybe I would say, like, a better version of Vlade Divac. Maybe.
13: Instead of Webber.
12: Yeah. Because Webber's already awesome.
13: To contend with Shaq a little bit there.
12: Right, yeah. Because that's what I mean. You're running into Shaq and Kobe. And, I mean, Shaq was just... There's... Really, speaking of earlier about Wimby, there's been nobody like Shaquille O'Neal. Like, and I don't know if there ever will be.
13: He's on the one-on-one list.
12: Anybody like Shaquille O'Neal. So that was their biggest problem. But yeah, if they had a better version of Vlade Divac, maybe. Maybe they can hang.
13: Don't read this next one, if you would, please.
12: Slice and Dice says Aaron Judge, especially in the postseason. Oh, no. What's a tear up from Aaron Judge, Tyler?
13: Well,
12: you just want really you
13: are
12: just
13: we talking regular
12: you just
13: season
12: want regular season Aaron Judge. Exactly. I was gonna say you just want regular
13: 85% of regular season Aaron Judge.
12: You just want that to carry over through some extra games. He's great for 162.
13: He's played in the World Series, guys. Come on,
12: it's great for 162. If you get like 180 of those games, though, it'd be fantastic.
13: Oh, this is a good one. The next one,
12: 795 says Jimmy Butler on almost any team that he played for.
13: Yeah, if Butler on those Heat teams was Kawhi Leonard,
12: right? Yeah,
13: they might win a title.
12: Yeah, or at least they probably win the bubble title against LeBron the Lakers. Right?
13: Yeah,
12: I would think. Man, was that a young Bam? Would Bam would have been?
13: Yeah,
12: would he have been that young though? What's his age? He's currently 28, so he would have been 22. Six years ago?
13: Great math.
12: Yeah, thank you. Algebra and student of the year, Miss Miller's class at UConn High School.
13: And all downhill from there.
12: Yeah, exactly. You'll never sing that, by the way. Okay, so Bam would have been 22. So if you had Bam now, too, like if you had like this version of Bam back then, maybe they beat the Lakers.
13: Oh, yeah. Okay, now I see where you're going. Now, my mind goes to a hero. Who could hero be next to Butler and Bam?
12: Right.
13: But I like the Butler one a lot.
12: Would that have been rookie year hero or
13: close? Nah. Maybe. 20.
12: Let me just
13: straight radio look right at now.
12: 2020 Miami Heat. Fantastic radio. Let's go. Waiting on pins and needles. While you're looking that up.
13: Quick golf snake draft update for the listener. 969's last two picks, the last turn here of the last round. He goes 15, Nikolai Højgaard, and 16, Minwoo Lee, the chef.
12: Ah, yes. I kind of wanted Minwoo Lee.
13: I like Højgaard a lot this weekend.
12: Tyler Herro was a rookie. He was a rookie on that team.
13: Really?
12: Yeah.
13: So going into year 7-ish for
12: Herro. Interesting. And you had a second-year Duncan Robinson on that team who played a lot of minutes on that team for that Heat team. All right, let's dive right back into it. 627 says the Kendrick Perkins Thunder. If you had one tier above Kendrick Perkins, maybe you get a better...
13: So good.
12: Maybe you shake out better there. I mean, yeah. Those Thunder teams, man, just dealt with injuries. And then the 1 year they break through, they had to play... The Heat. They had to play the Heat, who had just got beat the year before. So pissed off Heat team.
13: My mind goes to, like, if Roberson was Ron Artest.
12: Yeah.
13: Or similar.
12: 100%. If Kendrick Perkins was, what's a tier above Kendrick Perkins? He was a good defender. Don't get me wrong. It just
13: remember when you had to start the game by throwing it into your five man
12: to make him
13: feel involved and get him to play defense.
12: Absolutely.
13: And stuff. Had to get the token post touch.
12: Yeah. Quinonon says Spencer Sanders during his time at Oklahoma State, so close to the playoffs, but couldn't finish it out against Baylor in the Big 12 championship. Had so much potential, but never fully lived up to it. And for my Dolphins, unfortunately, got to go with Ryan Tannehill. Always just right out of reach of the playoffs. Ooh, he plays Titans a bit too. Better, and we probably make it more.
13: Titans, too. Remember the one seed Titans with Tannehill?
12: Oh, my goodness.
13: Like, turn Tannehill into... like Kyler?
12: Right, yeah.
13: I don't think that's a huge tier jump. I mean, Kyler's a lot more talented, of course. Not many are more talented than Kyler at the quarterback spot. But, you know, I feel like that's a nice, balanced.
12: Yeah. Spencer Sanders one's a great shout.
13: Like
12: because that 2021 defense for Oklahoma State was incredible. So if they had, like, just a tick more on offense.
13: Okay, like what would that, like a Zach Robinson?
12: Yeah.
13: Yeah.
12: I think Oklahoma State fans would have killed for Zach Robinson.
13: Whedon's too big of a tier
12: jump. That's too big of a tier jump. Yeah, that's too big of a tier jump, for sure. But yeah, that 2021 defense was amazing for Oklahoma State. Coach Phil Bigham says if Justin Rose could hit a clutch shot at Augusta like Bubba Watson. It's true. He could have won these.
13: Really surprised to see him around the middle of that Sunday round.
12: Yeah.
13: He just struggled on Amon Corner, and that was real. I was like, oh, wow, Rose is going to be in this again.
12: 882 says the 2025 Sooners could have gone down in history if Mateer played more like Jalen Hurts instead of Nathan Peterman.
13: Yep.
12: The Peterman comp is crazy.
13: The Peter man.
12: But I see what you're doing there. I do see what you're doing. But yeah, absolutely. You put Jalen Hurts on last year's team. I mean, yeah, but who knows? Who knows what you could have done?
13: I love this topic today. If you guys missed it, you're just joining us. Hit the text line with yours.
12: Yeah.
13: It is Tony Romo was the inspiration. Dallas Cowboys, good team, good quarterback, but just not transcendental? Is that a word?
12: It is now.
13: Transcendatory in nature?
12: Yeah, it is now.
13: Which, to be fair to him, he played with four, like, Hall of Fame lock QBs. So, one player that tier jump up and you replace, kind of a, who's a replacement player that turns said team into probably, like, a much different situation. 405-478-1077.
12: This one from Welding Man, I think, is a really good one. It says, I'm going to go with Jared Goff. Kind of like how Romo was, just seems like if he was in that next tier up, he could win a Super Bowl. And it was even worse immediately after they traded him to Matt Stafford, they go and win a Super Bowl.
13: That is literally the embodiment of what we're going for here.
12: Right. They did that was a perfect answer.
13: And they did win.
12: That was a perfect answer so from Welding Man. 812 says Clyde Drexler.
13: Ooh, okay. Like Jordan?
12: Which they did win two. Yeah, let's see. Yeah, they did win two, but it took Michael Jordan going to play baseball to
13: and
12: go
13: he
12: win
13: played
12: those
13: with Hakeem.
12: Two.
13: He
12: played with
13: I like
12: Hakeem
13: it, though.
12: One. Yeah. 889 says if Kevin Durant was Russell Westbrook, if he was Russell Westbrook, they could have. And 889 says or John Mateer.
13: Oh,
12: hey-o. 465 says Rex Grossman. Yeah, if Rex Grossman was a tier up, that Bears team. Probably wins the title.
13: There are a lot, I think, throughout the history of the NFL that are probably in that range with a really good defense and just.
12: Jake says Mason Rudolph at Oklahoma State. Yeah, if he was just a tier up,
13: is Rudolph the tier jump from Sanders that you would be looking for? Would that be good enough?
12: Probably. I think Rudolph. If you put Rudolph on that 2021 team, I think. They do some damage.
13: Which I heard somebody talking about this recently. I think Spencer Sanders is the last college football player to be ruled academically ineligible.
12: Really?
13: I want to say that's true. We need to look that up, but isn't that crazy? It just doesn't happen anymore.
12: You're going
13: to
12: absolutely loathe this one. Bob Prisbilla's son says Isaiah Cousins. Says OU would own a national championship in basketball. He was a tear up from Isaiah Cousins.
13: Okay.
12: He's a second round pick.
13: Yeah, I'm going to no comment this.
12: Yeah, I was about to say, I know you love you some Isaiah Cousins. I'm not saying anything either.
13: Future friend of the show when he's in the States this summer.
12: Absolutely. I'm not saying that one. Prison Mike says, Nelly Cruz is a good hitter, cannon of an arm, but if he tracked that fly ball a little better, the Rangers would have beat the Cards.
13: He was a really good hitter.
12: Cruz. I mean,
13: my gosh.
12: This is awesome.
13: Professional. Is he the Ella Parker of Major League Baseball?
12: He might be a professional hitter. He is. The real Bryce Underwood says, Bills kicker, two Super Bowl failures. Yes. Yes. OU Harwell says Jim Kelly and Phil Mickelson.
13: Oh, a different Bills. A different Bill. Back to back.
12: Soon as it's 82 says Drew Bledsoe was the number one prime quarterback that got injured and never got the job back when Tom Brady came in and started the dynasty. Bledsoe was an all-pro and pro bowler and perfect QB1 and everything before he got injured. 570 also says Rex Grossman at the Bears. He said the Bears team's best hope of scoring were punt returns, Devin Hester.
13: Or was Peanut Tillman on those teams? Or was he a little
12: probably
13: after?
12: I want to say maybe a little bit after. Maybe a little after. I don't know.
13: The Peanut Punch, baby.
12: Yeah. So,
13: speaking of signature plays one day for That's a Good One, we got to throw the Peanut Punch in there.
12: Oh, my goodness. Milk Money says James Harden, you can pick the team and the year. Just James Harden. He says, Andy Dalton is the Michael Jordan of the franchise starts after you. Yes. 403 says, any Cowboys secondary since we have had Dak? Hashtag Dak Defender.
13: What about the one where Diggs had 25 interceptions?
12: Yeah, and then Daron Bland had like seven pick sixes in a year.
13: Yeah.
12: Rocket Power says, I'm going to say Trevor Bauer.
13: Yeah. Ooh, okay.
12: Game 5 J-Dub says, anytime James Harden was on a contending team and any Buffalo Bills kicker.
13: Yes.
12: Whopper Flopper says, Ryan Tannehill and his stint with the Titans.
13: Yeah.
12: The Stash says, I loved Serge Ibaka, but Serge on the Thunder.
13: Ooh. Was Serge on the Raptors title team? He was not. He was?
12: He was.
13: So he got him one.
12: Serge got him a ring.
13: Maybe even just like that Serge with a little more experience, a little more seasoning on the outside shooting.
12: Bogey Boy says, if PJ Washington would have kept the talent he stole from prime Steph Curry for the finals, they could have beaten Boston in 24. Unfortunately, he gave Steph's talent back after our series. Yes. Dirty Curdy says, if the media was just a little less SEC biased, Oklahoma State wins a title in 2011. Also, to piggyback off that, if Spencer Sanders was just a little bit better, Oklahoma State makes a run at a natty in 2022. He says, I'll keep going. If Marcus Smart was better at Oklahoma State, and Oklahoma State actually wins a game in the tournament. The 2011 team, that's still just crazy. The thing that makes it worse is the team that got in over them just annihilated LSU and Alabama. That was the thing. I don't think LSU crossed midfield, right? I think that was the thing. The Bama defense didn't let them cross midfield in that game. 121-0. So that makes it sting a little bit more. Spencer Sanders, man, that, and not like he was bad, like they had a really good team, but yeah, if there was just a tier up, like I think, like we said, like if Mason Rudolph was that team's quarterback, like they're winning the Big 12, yeah. Cincinnati doesn't get into that, to that playoff. So, but I mean, that would have been the thing, is that you're running up, was that Bama that played Cincinnati? Am I getting my years confused?
13: Because I think
12: that's the reason why Cincinnati jumped in. Cincinnati had beaten Notre Dame earlier in the year, and if Oklahoma State wins that Big 12 title against Baylor, they get in over Cincinnati, just strength of schedule wise, and winning a Big 12 title. And was that, I think, Bama that year that beat Cincinnati? Do I have that right? I'll go look. It's great radio.
13: That sounds right.
12: I'll pick it back up.
13: God, I forgot about that Cincinnati.
12: Pick it back up on the other side. Yeah, Desmond Ritter. Dude, the Desmond Ritter-led Cincinnati Bearcats. But let's go ahead and get out of here on the other side. We got some on Twitch as well. I'm not going to forget our Twitchers. We got some more on the text line. We'll dive right back in to That's a Good One. A player that if they were just a tier above what they were, you think their team could have had more success. We'll get into that and more coming up on 107.7 The Franchise.
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0: 25 minutes uninterrupted right here on 107.7 The Franchise. Matt Burton, Tyler Neal, along with you today. 5:15, we're joined by Ryan Aber of Sooners on SI. So looking forward to chatting with Ryan. Tyler, I'm going to make sort of a fun pick, but I think he's been playing pretty well. So I'm going Ricky Fowler.
1: Dang it! I was hoping I'd get him in the last round.
0: Going Ricky Fowler. Just some rooting interest, right? I want some rooting interest as well. I'm going to root for Ricky.
1: He's playing really well right now. Playing really well.
0: Yeah. TJ is terrible at this, by the way. I mean, he's just... I'm joking. He picked Patrick Cantlay, and that's just... Boo. He's a fan of slow golf. That's what it is. He's a fan of not having a shot clock for golf. So shout out to TJ Eckert. So good for him.
1: The PGA Championship, I'll have you know, is the only major that Ricky Fowler has not finished tied for second or better, which he obviously hasn't won one. He's finished second in three of the four. Masters, second 2018. U.S. Open, tied for second 2014. Open Championship. I mean, he had an incredible 2014. Open Championship, tied for second 2014. And then PGA Championship, same year, 2014, tied for third. He's tied for third or better as his best finish in the majors. So, behind, as far as like the things I'm rooting for, or I think in general, would be fan favorite results.
0: Yeah.
1: In a way, Spieth completing the slam, which would kind of be out of nowhere.
0: I was between him and Spieth, but I think Ricky's been playing well, right? I mean, yeah. I think he's been playing. Is he have, what, two top threes or something like that, or top tens?
1: Yeah, he's
0: lately.
1: Yeah, so. he's just coming off a top 10 at the Truist this last week, signature event.
0: Yeah, I like Ricky. I mean, it's hard not to like Ricky.
1: I've got him in my weekend lineup, so if that makes you feel any better. No Michael Block for you with your last pick.
0: No. We're going to give TJ Michael Block. We're going to scratch out his, what was the pick?
1: Rory
0: pick. Yeah, scratch out his Rory pick and put Michael Block in.
1: TJ picked Cantlay last pick, and I said, man, I bet you feel gross for that. Nobody likes that guy.
0: Awful. Just, I can't believe that.
1: Pat in the hat.
0: I expected more from our guy, TJ Eckert. That's all I got to say. But, T. Neal, let's dive right back
1: this
0: in.
1: This fun one.
0: To That's a good one. This. An athlete that, if they were just a tier above what they were, you think their teams could have had a lot more success. We'll start off on Twitch here. Jay Murr says, if Michael Jordan could do for baseball what he did for basketball, if he just was the greatest player ever in baseball, that would have been awesome. He also says, and Dwight Howard being better.
1: Ooh, man.
0: He was kind of the only thing those Magic teams
1: What's
0: had.
1: What's better,
0: to be honest
1: like
0: with you.
1: Shaq?
0: Yeah, right.
1: I mean, I know maybe. There's probably good players between Howard and Shaq, but yeah, he was.
0: Like around him, like if Hedo Turkoglu or like Rashard Lewis on those teams were a little bit better.
1: I loved that team.
0: JJ Redick was on that team.
1: It was
0: team.
1: So simple.
0: Jason Richardson.
1: So simple. Jameer Nelson.
0: Yeah.
1: Hedo Turkoglu running the pick and roll.
0: Yep.
1: Howard, you know, rolling hard to the basket, catching lobs, three-point shooters, Rashard Lewis, J.J. Redick. I mean, that team was...
0: Perfect setup.
1: I liked it.
0: Let's see. You Know Me says, replace Perkins with a healthy Tyson Chandler. Yeah.
1: Oh, yeah.
0: I think that's what we're talking about. That's what we're talking about.
1: Yeah.
0: That's the tier break we're talking about.
1: Perfect.
0: Deport says, I don't know if y'all are doing what ifs, but I'm going to say Greg Oden. It is not, but if he were better, yeah, if he were just healthy... Ever maybe?
1: I don't know. Did they have? They never even really put themselves into any type of good team conversation. So.
0: They didn't. They didn't win a natty. So maybe in college, he was hurt in college too. When that he hurt his like right hand or left hand, something like that.
1: Big.
0: Yeah.
1: Wait, how deep did they go?
0: Title game,
1: and lost to who again?
0: Florida.
1: Oh yeah,
0: that was a really good, really good Florida team. So,
1: yeah. Was that their first or second one? That Florida team?
0: I think it was their second. Jonathan says Chris Brown in the 2008 Natty against OU, or at OU, excuse me.
1: Against Florida?
0: So, yeah. So
1: with
0: if you're
1: DeMarco.
0: Just DeMarco, yeah. If it's just DeMarco.
1: DeMarco missed.
0: Yeah, right, if you just put DeMarco in. Shout out to a new text line name, Teacher Spouse. Shout out to Teacher Spouse.
1: Yep.
0: 788. Dang it. Mine got taken. There's Amari Stoudemire with the Suns.
1: Ooh. He was
0: one of MVP Steve Nash. It might not have been, I was going to that team, so it might not have been Amari Stoudemire. He was awesome, but it was kind of a smaller Suns team. And they had to deal with some big issues. Mainly being the San Antonio Spurs.
1: Amari always rocked some good kicks, too.
0: He definitely did. But yeah, it was going to be someone on those Suns teams with MVP Steve Nash. It seems like Rajah Bell sticking out to me. Sean Marion, right? So yeah. Maybe if Sean Marion had a better jumper, right? I mean,
1: Marcus Thornton.
0: Yeah. I'm trying to think. Was Grant Hill on those teams?
1: Jalen Rose maybe, like, played one, I think.
0: I don't know.
1: I remember I used to play with the Suns on 2K.
0: Yeah.
1: And Jalen Rose, I want to say I could get a Jalen Rose knocking down some threes.
0: 299 says James Harden. 470 says any kicker for the Bills. First time texter.
1: Is Harden the most common?
0: I think so. That and the Bills. That and the kicker for the Bills is pretty common so far. 747 says OSU had 5 chances to get in the end zone from the 1 yard line in that game against Baylor. If they had a Jalen Warren on the sidelines begging to go in, they did have a Jalen Warren on the sidelines begging to go in after the game. Gundy said he didn't put him in because he was only 70%. That was a classic Gundy bumble, says. This is one of many.
1: Real quick follow-up on the Suns conversation, because you and I were just texting about this person last night, or 2 nights ago when the Thunder played. I love the analysis that Steve Nash brings on Prime and on the Mind the Game podcast and wherever else you can hear him. But he's admitted some interesting stuff about those teams, the 7 second or less Suns. I've heard him say multiple times, and I think he has the benefit of watching the NBA now, but he's like, for us to be the best team, we needed me to be more of a scorer.
0: Yeah.
1: And I could have done it.
0: Mm-hmm.
1: Like, I look back, that's my biggest regret is hunting more field goal attempts, which is so weird.
0: I mean, if he played now, he's shooting how many times a game?
1: Right. But it was so fun to watch, and they were fun because of how he played, but it's really fascinating to hear him.
0: Yeah.
1: Like, how the game has changed and how, like, I mean, maybe there's an answer to this. Like,
0: Steve Nash
1: is a 2-time MVP, but from, like, a style standpoint, what if he were a little more on the scoring side? Because they didn't have another guy like that.
0: Right. Yeah, what if he just got up 25 shots a game? Right.
1: Yeah.
0: Like, what if he got 25 field goals?
1: Or even, like, 18.
0: Right,
1: like,
0: exactly. Welding Man says, let's throw Jimmy G in this category as well. Jimmy Garoppolo, yeah.
1: Ooh.
0: With those 49ers teams. 100%. Blackbeard says, Dele Alli.
1: I like it.
0: It's a sign perpetually depressed Tottenham Hotspur.
1: Things
0: fan.
1: Looking up right now.
0: They're
1: looks like
0: up.
1: You will have Premier Hopefully League status, as they say.
0: Hopefully.
1: Next year.
0: Hopefully they stay
1: West Ham. I do hate that it's coming down to between Tottenham and West Ham to you know, historic London clubs.
0: West Ham, you mean the villains in Ted Lasso? I'm glad they're going down.
1: Yeah.
0: Yeah. No, sorry to any West Ham fans out there. I'm not really glad you're
1: T's and P's to Thunder's own Royce Young. He's a hammer. He's a West Ham fan.
0: That's okay. Maybe they'll bounce right back up. I hope so.
1: The yo-yo?
0: The yo-yo. Army Sooner Guy says Sam Landry. One up in the pitching OU wins 5 straight. I would say just if they had another arm that they could go to, it was really just Sam Landry. Like, and Audrey Lowry was good, but she was a true freshman, right? I mean, it was one of those things last year. But I definitely see your point there, Army Sooner guy. Like, if she was just Jordy Ball, like, do they just win it? Possibly. 638 says Jason White. If OU had Baker, they win in 2003.
1: Ooh.
0: Jason White also Heisman Trophy winner.
1: Yeah. Great thrower of the deep ball.
0: Yes, very much so. Hear about this. If Jason White was healthy in 03.
1: Yeah, that's fair.
0: If Jason White were healthy in 03, I think they win. The delivery guy says 2006, OU Paul Thompson. Paul Thompson was just a little bit better.
1: We talking about receiver Paul Thompson or quarterback?
0: Quarterback Paul Thompson, yeah. T-Pop says if the Thunder, if KD hadn't been throwing games to go to the eatery. Superior Braves fan
1: nice.
0: Says, if Doc Rivers wasn't here better coaching-wise, that was going to be my backup. So, all right, I got to move on. That was going to be me for those Clippers teams. But my real one, I think I'm going to go with DeAndre Jordan on those Clippers teams. He was good. Don't get me wrong. If he were like a tier better, you have Blake Griffin, you have Chris Paul, you have J.J. Redick shooting, you had Matt Barnes kind of doing some the defense work and some shooting and stuff. If DeAndre Jordan were just
1: running
0: a tier,
1: his trap is what Matt Barnes was doing.
0: If he were just a tier better, but the real answer is Doc Rivers. If Doc Rivers were a
1: call
0: tier
1: me
0: better.
1: Crazy. I think I'd go Chris Paul.
0: Stuff.
1: He had the ball in his hands all the
0: time. So if he were Steph Curry. Like if he were Steph Curry, then...
1: Yeah. Pretty much, yeah.
0: Go Bills says Zach Randolph in those Grizzlies teams.
1: This Grizzlies team was coming to mind for me, too.
0: Yeah. Zach Randolph was good.
1: How about like a Tony Allen? Grade.
0: Yeah, if Tony Allen had like a better jumper. Like if... Because it felt like at times teams just left Tony Allen.
1: Like a little more of a two-way player, which he made it happen. He made it work on offense. Like yeah. He contributed some.
0: He's just an absolute dog on defense.
1: Oh, my gosh. Awesome. All time, like, would be an awesome Thunder player. Not in this era because he couldn't shoot, but, like, just he screams Thunder defender.
0: Yes, right he does. Like, if they had him, if the Thunder had him instead of Robertson.
1: Ooh. I don't know. Robertson cut pretty well off the ball, man.
0: That's true. 328 says, any Oklahoma defense from 2016 to 2020? I'm surprised it took us this long to get
1: I've been trying this whole time to think of one player, though.
0: Yeah, one player.
1: Like
0: any of the interior defensive linemen. If they were a tier up.
1: Who?
0: Like if you put Jaden Jackson. Names.
1: Yeah.
0: Like if you put Jaden Jackson on some of those. Like, I'm thinking a guy that actually carved out a little bit of a cup of coffee. I'm thinking, like, was it Amari Bledsoe?
1: Yeah. Nice pull.
0: Is it Amani Bledsoe? Yeah, Amani Bledsoe. Amani. Yeah, yeah. Like, if Amani Bledsoe were Jaden Jackson.
1: That wasn't... This was a little after, like, a Charles Tapper, wasn't it?
0: Was Tapper on, like, the 2014?
1: Because I was in school with Tapper. Yeah, I just can't remember if he... was a little after me or if we overlapped right at the same time. I was done in 2014.
0: Yeah. Man, we have a ton. I gotta start rolling through these.
1: We can Lester, push Haber a few minutes.
0: Yeah, Lester Lover says, Brendan Rodgers with Lester. So if we had a better manager, we may have gotten to Europe multiple years and not got relegated back-to-back.
1: Like Claudio Ranieri, dilly-ding, yes. Dilly-dong, baby.
0: Oh, yeah. 629 says, upgrade Perkins to Pau Gasol and we win at least another chip. Like that's a couple tier breaks. That's too many tier breaks. Mac Father says, Matt, I'm assuming you're picking the bumper music. Yeah, I mean, all the music I've picked out.
1: I've thrown a couple
0: in there. You've thrown a couple in there. I need to get back to adding some more.
1: Our current hour three was a me special.
0: It was. That was the Wiz special. I messed up and played that in the 4 p.m. intro. And so now I had to flip-flop
1: this. What do we play? Okay.
0: I just flip-flopped the 4 p.m. intro and 5 p.m. one today. SoCal says Mark Sanchez with the Jets. Absolutely.
1: Ooh.
0: Back-to-back AFC title games, by the way, for them. And no Super Bowl appearances. That's a very good one, SoCal.
1: Darrell Revis Jets?
0: Yeah. 823 says Allen Iverson without drinking. Okay.
1: Just a tear up. Iverson just taking better care of himself.
0: Yeah. Rock Bauer says... Let's add Carmelo Anthony.
1: Oh, that was one of mine. Okay, so because I have this tab pulled up, 2009 NBA playoffs, West Finals, Lakers beat the Nuggets in six. It's 2-2 after four games. Series goes to this is one seed Lakers, two seed Nuggets. Series goes back to LA.

0: Hey, for game five, Melo scores 31, but they lose. Series goes to Denver for game six. Kobe has 35, and the Nuggets lose by 27 points.
1: Oh.
0: Like, that's a mark on Carmelo right there in his prime. I'm sorry.
1: I am.
0: So, yeah, like, and I wouldn't, I mean, a tear up from Melo.

0: Quinnon said that if Charles Barkley was better, he might have a ring. 884 says Steven Adams for the Thunder during the PG and Russ years. If he had a bag and could score more at will. Yeah.
1: Oh, PG and Russ years. Okay.
0: PG and Russ years. Diehard Jets fan says Mark Sanchez for my Jets.
1: Yep.
0: Disc Golf Dad says, wait, what was wrong with Sean Marion's jumper? That was fascinating to watch. Yeah, it was. That is a word to say it. Yes, it was fascinating to watch.
1: I'm going to go YouTube that right now.
0: Fight On says, if Derrick Rose had Meg Thee Stallion's knees, what could have been? Are you saying she drops a low? She can drop a low.
1: Yep.
0: Crimson
1: Clay,
0: Creature.
1: Clay Thompson wouldn't know anymore, though, right?
0: No. Okay. They're done. Love is dead, you know? Crimson Creature says Cam Newton could have played better for Super Bowl 50 with a frowny face.
1: Yeah.
0: T-Pop says, but T-Pop says KD has been throwing games to go to the eatery. He says that was supposed to say Warriors. The crazy autocorrect there to eatery.
1: It's like, what a miss.
0: Pappy says if Doug Gottlieb was a little bit better for Oklahoma State. Spirit Braves fan says that Magic Squad is another good example. Different coach, though. If Stan Van Gundy was like a tier or two of a better coach. So was that Stan for those teams? Yes.
1: That was him. Because remember the Dwight stuff?
0: Yeah.
1: With him and... I like Stan Van on broadcast. I know he's not everybody's cup of tea, but I like him. I love Jeff Van Gundy on broadcast, too. We're missing out on him.
0: Playoff basketball, Jeff Van Gundy. The Gift Guy says Tabo Sefolosha shooting... And the 2024 Miami Hurricanes defense. No one was stopping Cam Ward that year, but he had zero defense. Yeah, that year was literally like the Baker and Kyler years.
1: Yeah.
0: I'm just like, they're putting up 50. They're going to put up 50, but they're going to give up 52. That's the problem. 826 says Phil Rivers. Yeah, Philip Rivers.
1: Yeah, he came to mind for me.
0: He says, hot take, Brett Favre.
1: Wow.
0: Brett Favre in that list as well. 696 also says Houston Rockets with James Harden. I think James Harden's kind of the runaway in this one. I think he's been the runaway.
1: Yeah. Although, I think my favorite answer was Jared Goff.
0: Yeah, I think Jared Goff was like a perfect, because it literally happened right after he got replaced. But would you say Stafford is Stafford's probably like a couple tiers ahead of Jared Goff. But still, it's jarring. Like the year that they traded for Matt Stafford, they won a title.
1: Like no doubt Sean McVay's had to do less scheming Stafford into success than he probably had to do with Goff.
0: 100%. That makes sense. 100%. 513 says Tony Romo, and shout out to you, 513. That's what brought up this whole that's a good one. It's Tony Romo. Nice. Tony Romo.
1: Life is a full circle.
0: Getting pulled out of our card box. Did you have one that you...
1: That is awesome. I think that's the first time that the inspiration for That's a Good One was ever...
0: Right, said later. I mean, this is way later.
1: Sure. So yeah, no.
0: To be fair, 513 didn't hear it, but that's hilarious.
1: Yeah, it's funny how it happened.
0: And, like, that's the reason why we did this. 513, great minds. Great minds. Think alike. I'm going to call Ryan Aber. Did you have any? Mine were going to be those Clippers teams or those Suns teams.
1: Okay.
0: In some form or fashion there, but I'll grab Aber.
1: Donovan McNabb, Philly Eagles, 5 NFC championship game appearances. I think they make it to one Super Bowl out of those 5. Andy Reid as a coach there, obviously so much consistency and success. That's what came to mind for me first. Man, I loved the Jared Goff one. How about Reggie Miller? Indiana Pacers as well. Obviously played in the wrong era to be winning championships with the Bulls. But and he was great. Loved me some Reggie Miller. But that's another one that came to mind too. Great topic today.
0: Really good.
1: I wonder if Ryan Aber has an answer to really,
0: really good
1: topic.
0: Well, we can ask him. Right here on the Quail Creek Bank Hotline. We are joined by our guy Ryan Aber of Sooners on SI. Ryan, how are we today?
2: Doing great. How are y'all doing?
0: Doing well, man. Doing well. We had an interesting topic for our That's a Good One today. It was we have a box of old cards, baseball, football, and basketball cards in here in the station. Sometimes if we need inspiration, we just pull a card and, you know, pick a topic based off that one. We picked the card of Tony Romo today. And Tyler

0: said, how about athletes that if they were just like a tier better than what they were, their team has more success? Does anyone come to mind for you in the vein of like a Tony Romo? Like if you were just a little bit better, maybe the Cowboys have more success.
1: Oh, gosh. I mean, there's all kinds of them. I mean, heck, I could think of a ton of baseball guys, pitchers. Obviously, a quarterback is the one that stands out the most. I'm trying to think who I would put. I mean, Tony Romo is, to me, you know, a fairly obvious one there. But, I mean, heck, even thinking back to, Trent Dilfer, even though he won a Super Bowl, he was on a lot of teams that if he was just a little bit better, they could have been, you know, Super Bowl contenders, you know, well before he went to Tampa and ultimately had that success. So maybe that's the one that jumps to mind first.
0: I love it. Love it. Ryan, let's dive into it, man. Obviously, OU crashed out of the SEC tournament there. The Patty Gasso squad, the Georgia Bulldogs, they gave up a 5-0 lead and gave up 10 unanswered there. But they get the three seed Norman Regional. If they make it through that, they host a Super Regional as well. Do you think, first off, do you think three was kind of fair there? I saw that maybe they could hang on to that number one ranking, but after that crash out of the SEC tournament, to me it kind of felt unlikely, and they fall there at three. Do you think that was fair?
1: Yeah, I think it probably was. I mean, heck, you look at the non-conference schedules for Alabama and Texas, and even though, you know, OU won the SEC, and I know obviously that carries some weight, I think a lot of people forget that they're looking at the overall body of work separately. I mean, heck, you think about some of those OU basketball teams that struggled in conference play, but they had built up such a resume and non-conference play that they're able to, still remain in the NCAA tournament conversation. That's happened several times. And I think the biggest thing for OU was, one, getting a top three seed. Patty Gasso said that was the goal, not necessarily being the number one seed. And, you know, you look at the bracket and, you know, would you rather be in, Alabama's position and have to face a Belmont pitcher who's, you know, one of the best in the country, and that's pitching can be the great equalizer and cause a lot of these upsets? Would you rather be Texas and have to potentially face Texas A&M in the Super Regionals, or would you rather have the bracket that OU has? Not that it's super easy, but I think if you ask them which one of those three they'd rather be, I think they would rather have the regional with Binghamton, Michigan, and Kansas, and then face either Oregon or Mississippi State in all likelihood in the Super Regional.
2: Since that loss on was it Friday that the Sooners lost? Thursday or Friday, whenever that was, end of last week.
1: Thursday
2: against or in the SEC tournament. What's Patty been sounding like when she's talked to you guys? How many, has she visited a couple times now? What's been your kind of observation of her disposition, if you will, since that loss and headed into a big week of practice this week?
1: Yeah, I think it's been a little bit different. Right after the game, she was sort of breathing fire at her team and said, hey, this team's got to wake up. It's, they've sort of looked, glassy eyed, in the circle, on the field, at the plate. And, she said, hey, we're going to go have some of the hardest days of practice, that we've had in a long time here to try to, shake out of that. Then we talked to her yesterday and, she was much more confident, much more relaxed. I mean, even walking up to the stadium, you could hear her on the microphone that they've got set up for in practice, over at Marita Hines. It was basically just her yelling, barking stuff out. Now she's got the microphone set up so we could hear it from the parking lot walking in, and just very determined, very single-minded in her focus. They were working on some situational stuff yesterday. And then when we talked to her afterwards, she said that she was felt pretty good about the way that her team has responded over these last few days. and their chance to get some stuff going. But like I said last week, you know, what is going to make the determination over how far this team goes is the pitching and where that stands. And if they're able to get more consistent pitching, not only this weekend, but beyond, then they've got a chance to make a deep run. If they're not, I think they still make it past this weekend, but beyond that, things get a lot more dicey.
0: Talking to Ryan Aber of Sooners on SI right here on the Quail Creek Bank Hotline. Ryan, let's talk some Kendall Wells. Do you think there's, you know, maybe some pressure taken off a little bit because Megan Grant passed up Laura Espinosa with the all-time home runs in a season. I think she had 38, maybe 39 there at the Big Ten championships. Do you think that, hey, maybe takes a little bit of pressure off Kendall Wells? Maybe they're not going to put up graphics every time she comes up to bat, you know, tracking this, you know, chasing history thing. I don't know. Maybe it can allow her to kind of be a little bit more loose and free up there at the plate.
1: Yeah, I think there's something to that. I think, you know, Patty Gasso has said all the right things, and Kendall Wells, when we've talked to her, has said the right things too about, you know, not being focused on that, and it just sort of comes with the territory. But it's hard to avoid. And even if you're not trying to press, when just by not trying to press, sometimes it winds up being a pressing situation, and you can sort of get out of whack a little bit. Not that she's been, you know, bad or anything, but one, teams have clearly not wanted to be the ones that gave up that record-tying home run to her, so maybe that loosens up a little bit. And I think just for her, you know, maybe it's a little bit more free when she's not at the top of the charts. You know, not that she certainly doesn't have a chance to get back there, but I think certainly this could help. And, you know, Kendall Wells has been really good all around, not just home run hitting, but, you know, certainly they want the best version of her that they can get in the postseason because she's been such a big part of their success.
2: Who's somebody on the pitching staff that you think could be a kind of a post? I know we're already into the postseason with the SEC tournament behind us here, but you know, regional, super regional, and even and you know, Oklahoma City riser here in the postseason. I don't know if it's a young player that comes to mind, but on that pitching staff, somebody that can take a step up from what they've done thus far.
1: You know, this is a tough one because you could say really any of the core pitchers that they've used, but you know, I'm going to go with Sydney Berzon because she's had some experience in the postseason. This isn't anything new to her. She's used to the pressure. It's not going to be, you know, something that she hasn't done before. Like I think, you know, Audrey Lowry is going to face a little bit different experience than what she's faced, you know, having not been that number one type of pitcher who everything has to lean on. Miley Wachino has some experience, but I think Berzon is the one who has the best chance to take a significant step forward. And, you know, Berzon was a whole lot better at the end of the season. Obviously had some moments where she struggled, as did this entire pitching staff. But I think if she can get on, get that movement going, you know, get that changeup working, she's got a chance to be really, really effective here in the postseason.
0: Postseason teams or SEC teams came out there. Ryan, I mean, anyone that you thought got snubbed or any surprises from you from the Oklahoma side of things?
1: Yeah, I think to me, maybe the main one was that Ilana Ogbayani wasn't on the all-defensive team or even on the second team. I think to me, it shows, and I'm not, throwing shade at any voters or anything, but hey, if you're voting in those things, a lot of times you just look at the error totals and look who had the fewest errors among second basemen or the best fielding position. Percentage, and you vote like that. I think, you know, Ogbayani certainly had a little bit more errors than she's been used to this year, but if you watch her play day in and day out, the amount of runs she's able to save, the range that she has, I mean, you just think about that play that she made in center field a couple weeks ago, going out and getting a fly ball that it looked like Kai Minor was going to have to dive for. She made it look fairly easy. She's made plays like that left and right all year and been pretty critical for them in the batter's box as well, especially with the addition of some more power from her this year. So that was probably the one that stood out the most to me.
2: Gabby Garcia gets all defensive team with the SEC end of season awards, also on the all SEC first team. And after being an All-American last year, probably headed towards, you know, that or thereabouts again this year. And I'm curious, obviously much was made about her, you know, home run total last year. And I believe, Ryan, correct me if I'm wrong, she's surpassed that this year, even though it's been a little bit maybe quieter because of, you know, Kendall Wells and kind of the chase for the team record, of course, but not to mention what UCLA is doing. But man, talk about Gabby Garcia. What's an area where, you know, she has improved this sophomore season on top of that really good freshman season that she put together?
1: Yeah, I think, and she has surpassed her home run total last year. She hit 20. She's at 22 there. I think one of the things is her strikeouts have been down moderately, not, a massive number there. She's drawn a little bit more walks. But the biggest thing for her is just being a little bit more consistent offensively. It's not just a boom or bust thing. She has been really steady and hitting 393 now. You would imagine that would go down a little bit in the postseason. It usually does. But she hit 351 last year. Just been a more steady influence on this batting order. And then defensively, I think sort of the same thing. You see her make a lot of just fantastic plays. The play that she made up the middle and dived back to second base against Georgia to end that series, and several other examples like that. But she's also been more consistent, even again as the air totals are the same as she had last year. But just the looks of things, I think, is a little bit different for her defensively, and really grown into a bit of a leadership role as well, even as just a sophomore.
0: Ryan, they've officially broke ground on the Rock Creek Entertainment District there in Norman. Feels like a good thing, right? I mean, gymnastics, basketball, of course, going to have a new home, but I mean, it feels like just an all-encompassing thing, right? I mean, there's going to be a lot of businesses over there. Feels like it's going to be an awesome thing, and now they finally broke ground on it, man.
1: Yeah, it was interesting being out there yesterday, hearing Joe Harris talk, some other folks that were involved in the project, and then getting a chance to talk to Roger Denny, Porter Moser, and Jenny Baranchik afterwards. And Moser and Baranchik were just thrilled that they have something tangible to start talking to recruits about, and it's not just, hey, this is going to happen sometime in the future. We hope we can finalize this. All of that, you can actually drive them by there and say, hey, this is where our new arena is going to be, and you're going to get a chance to play in it when you're talking to the high school players there. We found out a timeline yesterday. The real estate firm, the CEO that's involved in it, said that it would be ready sometime during the 28-29 season. Sounds like there's a good chance that that's for SEC play that year. But Roger Denny said, hey, we're going to keep pressing to try to push up that timeline as much as we can and get this thing done as quickly as possible. So that's going to be fascinating. And then going back to something that Porter Moser said, he said, hey, we've got to move from having home games to a home court advantage. And this is a massive step in that direction. Lloyd Noble was built for a little bit of everything, and it wound up being good for pretty much nothing as far as atmosphere goes. And they're hoping to turn that around and be able to get people to come from Oklahoma City, maybe in a little bit bigger numbers than they could before, being on the far south side of Norman.
2: Ryan, on the basketball side, both programs, men's and women's, signed up general managers this offseason. They're in the month of April. On the men's side, Lucas McKay coming from Clemson. And then on the women's side, Jared Boyd hired later in the month. I don't know if we talked to you much about those hires, but really just, I mean, my question comes from the Denny standpoint of, you know, really making moves inside of these basketball programs to get, you know, obviously the women doing a really good job. The men went to the NCAA tournament last year, obviously, and want to see a little bit more consistency there. The field size is growing, of course, And I can't remember if that's starting as soon as this year or not. But yeah, just talk about, I mean, I didn't think I would see two general managers hired for those programs in the same offseason, but Denny is getting things going quickly there.
1: Yeah, no doubt about it. And that's something that, you know, we figured was coming, not necessarily in the general manager role specifically, but that Roger Denny was going to make some changes about the way that the programs were organized. And I think it's a step in the direction of what we see on the football side with Jim Nagy and what he's done. And I think the success that he's had there certainly helps out. You know, it's a little bit different animal when you're just recruiting, you know, for a 14, 15 man roster versus recruiting a football roster of about 100. So the staff isn't going to be as built out on that side, but to have a guy at the head of it, you know, in on both the men's and women's sides that can really hone in on that, both in player acquisition and also in player retention, I think can only be a positive, especially when you look at the success that McKay has had at Clemson, what he's brought to that program, what he's meant, and then the job that Jared Boyd did down there at Texas Tech, which has really helped get that Red Raiders program back going. So I think it's going to be fascinating to see how those two really affect things on for their respective teams here over the next couple of years.
0: Ryan, you brought up football. We're searching for any type of football content. I know it's it's the middle of May, but we got a game time for week two in Ann Arbor. OU Michigan going to be big noon kickoff there at 11 Central Time. Obviously, this was an awesome atmosphere last season in Norman, night game, everything like that. But obviously, Big Ten, they play their big games there at 11 a.m. And, I mean, what kind of atmosphere are you looking like? I mean, I know Michigan's going to be rocking. They're going to want some revenge for last year. But, man, I am looking forward to that, even if it is at 11 a.m. Because, hey, the Michigan Wolverines are no stranger, I'm sure, to the 11 a.m. Kickoffs.
1: Yeah, I mean, when you think about big-time Big Ten football, you think about that 11 a.m. slot and what it's meant to that conference. It's a little bit different than it's been in the Big 12. And you sort of figured it would either be that slot or the evening slot, but with, what is it, Texas and Ohio State playing that weekend. You know, I thought that this was where it was headed, and I think it'll be a great atmosphere there in Ann Arbor. It's a fantastic stadium. I've never been for a game there, but I've got to, you know, walk into the Big House during a visit to Ann Arbor a few years ago and look around, and it'll just be one of those historic matchups there. I will tell you, there's another football thing to keep an eye on, and it's not just affects football, but every sport, but obviously football the most, is I don't know if y'all have talked about it at all, was the arbitration ruling against Nebraska in favor of the College Sports Commission, and just how that ruling and the College Sports Commission's power will shape, you know, what goes on, at least in the next few years, until maybe they can be a national framework of legislation on things. But I thought that ruling was fascinating, and is something that you know, administrators and coaches are certainly keeping an eye on. I know Joe Harris mentioned that to me yesterday when we were just chatting a little bit before the groundbreaking ceremony, and the ruling that the media entities, if they're a part of the college or separate, is going to be something that could you know, really shape the foundation of the way that college sports looks in the next few years, especially when it comes to NIL payouts.
2: Last one for you, Ryan. On the football side, a couple of Sooner caravans have taken place now, and, you know, Venable's been a part of that, neck brace and all. What's been, you know, for Sooner fans listening that didn't get to catch any of that, give us one kind of takeaway that either Venables has, you know, something Venables has mentioned, or Jim Nagy, you know, any bit of info that's come up there that's interesting for a little bit of off-season content that stood out to you?
1: Oh, I think it's pretty much been, the what we expected and the players that we've talked about. But I think when you hear about some of the freshmen that he's talking about Jasir Rogers and DeZephon Walker and Jonathan Hatton and Tank Carrington and those guys, he seems really excited about the progress that they've made. But a guy that maybe was a little bit of a surprise that he grouped in with that group was Noah Best. And, you don't know where they're going to have room to fit another offensive lineman, although the last few years they've certainly needed extra linemen as they've had injuries and ineffectiveness and things like that. And Noah Best, 6'4", 300, he certainly got a chance to, find his way onto the field fairly quickly. And it sounded like Brent Venables was really fired up about the potential in him, both for long-term and potentially even this year.
0: Brian, you're the man. I appreciate you taking some time out and joining us. Always love talking to you, man. We'll catch up with you next week.
1: Sounds great. Look forward to it as always, guys. Y'all have a great one.
2: See you, Brian.
0: You too. Shout out to our guy, Ryan Aber of Sooners on SI.
2: And his new weekly spot.
0: Absolutely. New weekly spot there on Wednesday. But let's go ahead and get out of here on the other side. We'll get a vibe check and we will GTFO.
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17: You know the vibes?
18: You sure you're all good?
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20: Can I tell you something?
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19: The vibe's off, man.
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19: Yeah, the park vibe's off, man.
20: Get real, dude. Your vibe's off.
18: Is it noticeable?
20: Is it noticeable?
18: I don't know. I feel like I bring in some good vibes.
19: All right, you have 4 minutes to tell me what the f*** going on.
18: I don't know, man. I thought my vibe was chill, bro.
19: No, well, you thought wrong. That's your bad.
21: Let's get a vibe check.
0: Let's go. Let's get a vibe check before we get out of here. T-Neal, we alluded to it, I believe, on Monday. There was rumblings, and now it's official. Sayonara to our sweet prince, Daryl Morey. Out as GM of the Philadelphia 76ers. Gone but not forgotten. He had one more trick up his sleeve before he left, and that was trading Jared McCain to the Oklahoma City Thunder. And for that, Daryl Morey, we are forever grateful. So thank you, Daryl Morey, but happy trips to you.
2: Was it the Jared McCain?
0: Honestly,
2: that was the straw that broke the camel's back.
0: Might have been. There were some rumblings, Twitters that Joel Embiid and said a lot of other players were not happy that he traded McCain to the Thunder. And I don't know if it was just that he traded McCain or if he traded him to the Oklahoma City Thunder that did it. But I don't think they were too pleased with Daryl after that.
2: Everybody knows my one today. Everybody knows Charlie Kolar, former Norman North High standout. NFL player, been playing for the Ravens the last couple of years. A new Charger this offseason, which I really like that addition for them. Listen to this quote. Did you see this, by the way?
0: No.
2: I saw Warren Sharp repost this. Quote, there's something so beautiful, obviously going to play for Jim Harbaugh now. There's something so beautiful about you're up by 6 points. It's like 3rd and 3, you know, you're running it. There's 2 minutes left in the game. They have no timeouts. You get a first down, the game's over. They know you're running it. Your wife knows you're running it. Their wife knows you're running it. You still run it. That is more satisfying than any touchdown I've ever had. That's one thing I've grown to appreciate in the NFL. Has there ever been a mentality closer to a Jim Harbaugh for a football, Jim Harbaugh football team than that out of Charlie Kolar?
0: It's awesome. Hand
2: he's in played
0: glove.
2: Some Ravens, Pat Ricard, yes. Hand in the dirt football.
0: Hand in glove. Love exactly. to see it. Love to see it. Let's go ahead, though. Let's dip out of here. We got the franchise rewind coming up after this. Let me scroll a little bit. See if we got the Road to OKC. Yes, Road to OKC getting going. Alyssa Brito, Ryan Chapman tonight. So stay tuned for that. That'll be on at 7 o'clock right after the franchise rewind. So keep it locked right here on 107.7 The Franchise. Another home game for us tomorrow here in studio. Until then, take it easy, Oklahoma.
2: See ya.
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0: Welcome back. 817 Franchise Morning Show. Wednesday, May 13th. Never too early to start thinking about the NBA draft. Obviously, the Thunder are going to have a couple days off here before they start the Western Conference Finals, a place that they have been rather often. Sixth time in 18 years. That's a third. How about that math?
1: We did it.
0: Let's head to the phone lines and bring in Derek Parker, the publisher for Oklahoma City Thunder on SIDP. Good morning to you, sir.
2: Never too early to start thinking draft, guys. 8:15. I was asleep 5 minutes ago.
0: Well, that, hey,
3: you're here. You're here now.
0: You got 2 hours and 15 minutes on us in terms of sleep. It's kind of interesting because the Thunder, obviously everything on the court is so good right now. Got a defensive world championship, all that good stuff going into the next month and a half, or what we hope to be the next month and a half. What the hell are the Thunder going to do in the draft? They get the 12th pick in the draft lottery on Sunday. As soon as they flipped on and I saw that they got 12, I turned it off. I didn't need to see it anything else. Where do they go from here? Because I do want to talk to you about the draft just in general. Overall, this is a really, really good draft, correct?
2: That is correct. I think it has thinned a little bit given the NIL situation. That's just naturally going to start happening to the end of the first round. These guys are going to be able to make the money that they would make in the NBA immediately. But the top of this draft is probably the best that I've ever seen in 4 years of, like, very seriously scouting it. You've got A.J. DeBonta, Darren Peterson, Cameron Boozer, Caleb Wilson. And then with that quartet, it just pushes more talent further and further down. So the Thunder are very familiar with pick 12. They've started there three times in the last 4 years.
0: It's been good to them.
2: Yeah, they traded up at 12 to go up to 10 to get Cason Wallace, and that's where they got Dub, and that's where they got Topic. So they're intimately familiar with 12. They're intimately familiar with getting talent there. So, yeah, they're in a good spot.
3: Derek, we'll talk a lot about, like, if they just sit tight at 12, who are you eyeing, stuff like that, and we'll probably have those discussions. But every single year coming into a draft with the Thunder, because of the assets, there's always two, like, trade conversations. A, do they package stuff together and try to move up? Or B, do they try to take some of their picks and say, we're not going to use these, let's spin them into future picks and just keep kind of kicking the can down the road? I do want to ask you about the scenario in which Oklahoma City takes, let's say it's 12 and 17 or 12 and 17 plus a player and, like, tries to move up. Just two part. What's a realistic spot do you think that they could actually move up to? Because we've seen, like, four player drafts in the past where we talk about it, and in the end, the teams in the top four just say, we would like to just take this pick, please, and we'll do that. And, like, how far do you think they could move up with maybe just a 12 and a 17 and some other stuff? And if they were going to move up and fall below the DeBonta, Peterson, Boozer, Caleb Wilson line, like, are there any fits that make sense for the Thunder to be aggressive and try to move up for?
2: Yeah, I think it was an interesting lottery for that reason. Like, the teams that landed outside of the top four are really hurting right now in terms of talent. So the Clippers at 5, the Nets at 6, the Kings at 7. Like, these are teams that obviously could use those picks, but they could obviously use a lot more than just one guy as well. Like, these are teams that need multiple picks and maybe even some younger players that have a little bit of experience. So I think that the potential is going to be there for the Thunder to trade out more than before. The issue being, I don't know that any of the players in those ranges are necessarily what they're looking for. I think there's a lot of, like, high upside developmental bets. I don't know if those are going to help you in the next couple years as you compete for championships. If they did, a couple players that I look at would be Braden Burris out of Arizona. He's just kind of a bigger guard, a smaller wing that can do a lot of different things. And then Kingston Fleming has a nice little two-way ability. He can get out in the open floor. He can defend a little bit, shoot, pass, dribble. Like, he can do a lot of different things that I think could aid this Thunder team in the interim.
0: Is it almost too easy in a way to just sit here and say, like, if the Thunder stay pat at 12, Yaxel Lindenborg seems like a very seamless fit into what the Thunder already have. Would that be, A, would he be there at 12? And B, how do you like him as a prospect going into this, knowing that he is a little bit older than everybody else in this group?
2: For A, I think there's a good chance he's there at 12. Okay. If he's not, then I think Golden State has probably taken him at 11, given where they're at. They have Steph Curry. They want to compete now. I think he would make sense for them. So if you do want to go get Lindenborg and they are going to take him, then maybe you only have to jump, you know, one or two spots. B, I think he's a phenomenal basketball fit. I really, really like him as a player. he was a late bloomer, so the age stuff doesn't really affect me so much. Like, I think he picked up a basketball for the first time at 15 to seriously compete. He can do everything. He can dribble, pass, shoot. He's 6'9". The Thunder don't have a player like this. They have a bunch of guard-sized wings right now. So Lindeborg at 6'9 with a 7'3 wingspan just makes a lot of sense to me. There's stuff out there about the maturity issues and, you know, is he going to be a cultural fit? I'm not sure on that end, but from a pure basketball perspective, I think he makes way, way, way too much sense for Oklahoma City.
3: Talking to our buddy Derek Parker, publisher, Thunder on SI, Draft Digest as well, here on the Quail Creek Bank Franchise Hotline. Derek, not this draft, but as you look at this crop of players, and then you look back and know that the Thunder have a Thomas Sorber that's kind of been stashed on the bench, obviously hurt. Where would a guy like Sorber, do you think, go in this kind of draft? Just to kind of know that, hey, I know the Thunder are still looking for bigs, and we'll all cross the Isaiah Hartenstein bridge when we get to it, if it's a Hartenstein-Dort conversation. But just what do the Thunder have stashed, and how would that kind of compare to some of the guys that you might be looking at if the Thunder were looking to add a big in this draft particular?
2: Yeah, I've been asked this a few times now. It's an interesting question. I think the center depth in the 2026 class, for as good as the class is as a whole, the center depth is actually not that great. You've got a Daimara up top. He's just absolutely gigantic. He's like three of me. But after that, it falls off pretty hard. And I think Sorber would have a really good case for being the second best center prospect off the board. Among bigs, he would be pretty highly as well. So I don't know that he would be a lottery pick in this draft, but I think he would be somewhere in maybe that 13 to 17 range where they're still picking. So he's a phenomenal player to have there. All of the combine stuff has been coming out. He had one of the better combine measurements last year that we've ever seen. I believe his wingspan was like 7'5", but he's nimble enough to move his feet and guard in space. So he's a really interesting player and one that they're certainly going to continue to look at and develop as they move forward.
0: Derek, you mentioned it at the top. I think with NIL these days, and if you're a college basketball fan, you're quite familiar with a number of these names, obviously, that are going to be taken in the first round of the NBA draft. Where do you stand on the Darren Peterson controversy? I feel like you either have – everybody has a take on Darren Peterson. Is this kid going to be – is he going to live up to the hype?
2: I personally have Darren Peterson number one. I came into the season with him number one. Nothing necessarily deterred me from that. There were obviously issues like – he dealt with the cramping and the hamstring, and those were all weird, and his season was just odd as a whole. But when he was coming in, he was billed as, like, a guy that could really potentially play on the ball and be a point guard and, like, pass and drive and do all these things as, like, almost a Shea-esque guy who, you know, he can play on the ball, he can play off the ball. And instead, he was totally off the ball due to the injury stuff. Like, all he did was shoot threes and shot make and like, run around off screen. And he was elite at that. So I'm kind of, for me, I'm envisioning a guy who, if he can return to the pre-Kansas athleticism and then pair that with the shot-making that he showed at Kansas, then I think there's a two-way superstar in waiting.
3: How do you think this top four is going to shake out in general? I don't think that any of Washington, Utah, Memphis, Chicago are going to move out, but the Utah of it all is very, very interesting when you factor in everything we know about how DeBonsta wound up just in Utah preps and then at BYU. They also have Carlos Boozer in their front office is kind of like a person around. How do you think, like, once we get to the other side of draft day, when we look back on that top four, it's going to shake out?
2: Ryan, ball mower. No one ever mentions that Carlos Boozer literally coaches for the Jazz. It drives me crazy. Yeah, it's interesting. I think that for everything I said about Darren Peterson and how good he is, it's really hard to have your name pop up and A.J. DeBonsta be there at 6'9", fluid athlete, like just an absolute monster. He averaged 25.5 points. It's hard to pass that up. So it does right now kind of seem like he is the odds-on favorite to go number one. I wouldn't blame Washington for doing that. And then from there, it's probably Peterson as the most talented in Utah. Boozer to Memphis is a great fit, and Wilson to Chicago. I think all four stay pat in the top four. Again, much like the DeBonsta stuff, it's hard when the player actually pops up and you're looking at, you know, signing a potential superstar to your team for 8 years to trade out. And I know that grabbing assets seems like a great thing and grabbing players seems like a great thing, but it's also a great thing to just go ahead and draft a kid that's good.
0: Who's the best player in the draft that maybe isn't a part of that DeBonsta, Peterson, Boozer, Wilson, like upper tier echelon that we're going to look back and go, I can't believe that guy went middle round or late first, and he's going to be some type of all-star or something.
2: Yeah, Jaden Quaintance, a player I would consider for the Thunder at 12. Athletically, this guy is a total monster. Like, he came back with a 7'5 wingspan. At 17 years old, he was averaging like 3.5 stocks per game with Arizona State. He wasn't even draft eligible. He was so young.
0: Sure.
2: And he tore his ACL, and he's basically like had the knee stuff going on since then. But if he ever comes back 100% athletically, he's a guy that I think could slip 212, 217 even. And then maybe even get to that top tier. Like, the defense that he displays, again, at 17 in college, he was completely nuts. And then the offense is good, too, and he's got some upside as a shooter, as a passer. So he's one that you want to keep your eye on as he kind of bounces back from the knee injury.
3: Talking to our good friend Derek Parker, does a ton of stuff, whether it be publisher for Oklahoma State Thunder on SI, does Draft Digest over there with on SI, does an incredible job. Thanks for hanging out with us here on the Quail Creek Bank Franchise Hotline. DP, before we get into just some Thunder-centric stuff, I want to get... We're not the start of the draft process, but we're the start of having a board in front of us. So Thunder drafted at 12. As of today, what would you project the Thunder doing in this draft? If you're doing the official mock, what do you think is going to happen?
2: As of right now, I just can't shake Lindeborg. I think he fits and checks so many boxes. I do think there is some merit potentially to the cultural stuff, but at this point, without that information, we just don't know. So he's one that I kind of keep coming back to.
0: I like that. I really do. I kind of fell in love with him throughout the season with Michigan. He does have some, like, you mentioned the, you know, quote unquote maturity issues. He said some weird stuff in the Final Four, like teams trying to go after him. It's like, well, dude, you are 23, 24 years old. Like, kind of act like it. We'll see.
3: I don't know, too. It's something that I know a lot of people go to the, was it Players Tribune thing that he had put out there where he had just like, talked about, or him and his ghostwriter had talked about that, there have been some laziness and those habits had crept into the past. I don't know if that makes you feel better.
0: Oh, lazy.
3: That he's at least like been like hand up, my bad type situation. Also, here's the thing that I always wondered, Derek, is once you get into that locker room, it's pretty straightforward. If you're not going to work, you got no shot to get on the floor with this team. So it's kind of like the put up or shut up situation just by virtue of all the talent that Thunder already have on that roster.
2: Yeah, I mean, first off, who among us hasn't said some crazy stuff? We're in the social media era at this point. I think every prospect you look at is going to have said something online. I think the Players Tribune article where he talked about, you know, he did have some lazy habits, and his practice habits weren't good, and he was kind of failing, and then his mom really whipped him into shape. Like, that's a phenomenal read if anyone has time. And, again, it's also kind of a hand-up moment of, like, yeah, I didn't previously have the best habits, but I'm working on it. And I also, if that's the case, and he was the best player on a title team, and he plays defense, and he doesn't, like, look lazy when the lights are on. Does it matter if he's this good? I don't know. That's the Thunder's pick, I guess.
0: Real quick, before we get you out of here, and appreciate you joining us this morning, Derek, before we get to June 23rd and 24th at the Barclays Center, there is a title defense to be had for the Oklahoma City Thunder. Thoughts, concerns, criticisms, just coming out of the second round, Oklahoma City 8-0 in the playoffs so far. It just seems like the good times are rolling.
2: Oh, yeah. By the way, these guys are potential back-to-back title favorites. Yeah, I think they're rolling. I actually don't think they've quite played as sharp as the record, no record in the postseason suggests. I think they're going to have to be a lot better against the Spurs, if it is the Spurs, the Wolves. I'm thinking it's going to be the Spurs. You know, it's a far cry between the Luka-less Lakers and the Victor Wembanyama-led Spurs. I think that they're really going to have to... You better on defense. Shea's going to have to step into the role that he's become so used to playing as the MVP of this team. And then guys like A.J. Mitchell, Cason Wallace, Lu Dort, all these fellas are going to have to continue to play their game. I think they've kind of been up and down a little bit. A.J.'s obviously been stellar, but the rest of these guys, they're going to have to be really, really sharp against San Antonio because they have an unprecedentedly good player. So I'm excited to get to cover it.
3: What's just your general vibe? I know that it's the Thunder, so we've got no, like, solid information, but just the general vibe on J-Dub, you feel like, especially if we're talking about maybe a Wednesday for game one, that would be a big gift for Minnesota if they could win one more game and push that thing to Wednesday. But do you think that Dub will be back to start this thing, or is this going to be a, like, everybody hold your breath, wait and see, and if nothing else, just hope by the time it rolls back to potentially San Antonio that he's back in and ready to roll?
2: I mean, like you said, no concrete information, but... A grade one, you consider him week to week, and by, you know, the Western Conference Finals, we're midway through week three. to me, that screams you play. I think this is going to be their toughest series, not to discredit the Eastern Conference at all, but like when you look at what series the Thunder needed to win the NBA Finals in the year of our Lord 2026, it's probably going to have been getting past the Spurs as the biggest obstacle. So if you're going to give it a go, to me, this is the series to do it, and he's had some time off. I would imagine he probably plays early in the series against the Spurs.
0: Looking forward to it, Derek. We appreciate it. We'll maybe have to try and hook up before June 23rd, 24th, before we really get into the NBA drafts stuff that comes out. And looking forward to all of your reporting on the Thunder here moving forward.
2: 100%. Thanks, guys.
0: You bet. Derek Parker joining us, the publisher of Oklahoma City Thunder on SI, does a great job with all of the draft stuff. There might be nobody that covers it more closely around these parts than the great Derek Parker.
3: Very excited that DP was A, willing to come on, and hopefully he had told me, he's like, straight up, I was like, is 8:15 going to be too early? And he said, no, because I'm going to wake up, do the hit, and go straight back to sleep.
0: I like that.
3: I appreciate it, I respect it, and I am nothing but jealous of everything. But no, big shout out to DP. And like
0: he knows what he's doing.
3: Yeah, he knows what he's doing, and I'll be more than happy. Hopefully we'll be able to link up with him again, maybe here in a couple weeks, and just see, because you know how this goes, right? That we get a draft board, we get the first round of stuff, then we'll get out of not just the combine, but we'll get into, hey, so-and-so team is bringing this guy in for workouts, stuff like that, and it feels like we'll get a whole different mock draft board 2 weeks from now, and then we'll settle back down as we get truly into draft time.
0: No doubt. I was watching a little bit of the NBA combine coverage yesterday, and it just, the basketball community is just, it's fascinating to me. Darren Peterson goes out and misses, you know, like 5 threes yesterday on air, and people are wondering if he's now a failure.
3: It is a very, listen, we do morning radio. There's a lot of prisoner of the moment that we do.
0: Oh, sure.
3: Just because, you know, that's the highs and lows, and sometimes it's just fun to turn your brain off and ride the roller coaster. That is like the 365, 24/7 experience with the NBA Twitter / NBA draft community.
0: Anytime that Jeff Goodman is a
3: getting in the mix,
0: a voice of anything, it's like, all right, well, I think I'm going to check out this.
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4: 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Hey.
5: Yesterday kind of sucked for a couple of reasons. I didn't get your thoughts on Brandon Clark, 29-year-old NBA rotation kid from Memphis. Went to Gonzaga, right?
6: Yes.
5: Somebody asked me, was him and Chet teammates?
6: No, he's older, I believe. I'm pretty sure. Like 2-3 years. Maybe him and Rui were teammates.
5: I didn't really talk about the rumors on how he passed away. I know there's some prominent stuff out there. That doesn't matter as much to me as it does losing a 29-year-old wife that was very promising. And it's just, it's sad. He had run in with the law. And here's an opinion I have. I think he really, really liked what he did for a living. And it was taken away from him for a little bit because of the injury. It kind of sucks.
6: Yeah, the mental part of sports that nobody gets, just like, yes, these guys make a lot of money. And if you're healthy, you're probably like happy and everything. For the most part, you're still going through stuff. But like when that gets taken away from you and it's not just like an ankle, you're out, even though I'm not taking that lightly or anything. But when you're out for so long, like you worked so hard to get to this point because you're the top 0.1% of basketball players in the world. And it's just taken from you because your body is not cooperating and you're trying to get back. Like, that's hard to deal with. Like, although, like, you have the money, but then it gets to, well, do I need to start saving this money now because it's going to be gone pretty soon? Can I not take care of who I've been taking care of because the money's going to be soon? Like, am I going to get another contract? Is the dream going to be over and going to be dead? So it's like all those emotions that are probably going through your head and while you're being out, while you're trying to get back to where you used to be, it's probably hard to deal with. And I will say, and this is not me like talking about the Grizzlies or anything. This is just as a whole, two things. One, because I cannot speak for any other community or anything. I'm just speaking as black men have to take their mental health more serious. And then two, the NBA can do a better job on helping with mental health. And that's across the board. Like the Sixers didn't do a good job on trying to help Ben Simmons and why he couldn't shoot. And that's like a smaller part of it. Of the mental health part. They didn't do nearly a good enough job in trying to help Markelle Fultz and trying to overcome whatever the hell they messed up there. Like, I think the NBA does not take, they see these guys as just assets. And if you truly care about these guys, you will care from top to bottom. And at the top is your mind.

0: And like Marshawn Lynch said, you gotta take care of your mentals.
1: I'm a Gen Xer, so I can't speak as eloquently as you can on the mental health thing.
0: Bad experience.
1: But as a father of children from ages, 32 to 10, I have lived through seeing, how things are taken care of nowadays. Does that make sense?
0: Yeah.
1: And I'm not going to pretend that I've always absolutely agreed on everything. But I've learned that there's a necessity to make sure that you do check the box to make sure that mental health is mental health is something you're trying to take care of. Right? Like, I'm not going to be a hypocrite and tell you, yeah, you need to do it. Because I didn't get counseling until I was well into my 40s. Right? And I'm telling you, wasn't that great doing it either. So I'm not trying to be a hypocrite at all. But the point, and then too, I'm going to say this, and I'm not saying this to rub anybody wrong. Guys my age say, well, suck it up. That's your job. Pick up, right? But to say that and to be crass and know that there was a life that was lost because somebody could have helped them mentally, I do understand that. How's
0: that's,
1: that?
0: That's somebody that,
1: yeah.
0: Yeah. That was a piece. Again, I'm not trying to say the Grizzlies didn't. But I'll use what's his name? The guy that they call LeBron's dad. what's his name?
1: Delonte West.
0: Delonte West. I'll use that. There's no way Delonte West should be in the position. Not now. Now, like, Mark Cuban has tried to help, and it seems like now he's, like, better. My opinion, there's no reason Delonte West should have got to the point that he got to where Mark Cuban, he was getting embarrassed and people were putting him online to embarrass him. That should have never happened. I think, like I said, from top to bottom, I think the NBA as a whole can do a better job. I think the world, America specifically, because I can't speak on the world, but the fact that mental health insurance is not a standard in everybody's insurance.
1: Yeah, now we're really getting into it.
0: Like,
1: yeah.
0: We can all, I say it to say, we can all do a better job of taking care of, being helpful and being mindful. And then we just be mindful. Like, you don't know what somebody's quote unquote 13th reason will be.
1: Sure.
0: Could be. You could be nice to people. Like, you could, and I'm not saying to say don't not be yourself. But for the most part, there are signs, and sometimes it's hard to see. But you never know if somebody is saying, well, if nobody's nice to me, actually, I'll be just completely transparent. Like, in college, I had a really bad spell. And one day, I was somebody, mental health wasn't a thing. Or I didn't understand it. And I'm somebody that has to understand things, just the way my mind works. I have to understand things to understand things, if that makes sense. I had people say, you need to go get counseling and everything. And I was like, bro, I'm good. But I didn't like depression is like a chemical imbalance.
1: Oh, it's a cuss word.
0: I mean, yes, yeah. You're right.
1: Yeah.
0: But just what it is, a chemical imbalance in your head. And it's not anything you did wrong or anything. It's you're not crazy. It's just you need to be back on balance. And I didn't understand that. So I'm like, I'm good or whatever, but I truly wasn't good. And one day I was like, you know what? I'm just done. I'm just done. And then randomly my grandma calls and just to check on me. And that's truly, truly saved my life. Because of that. And I was like, nobody cares. Nobody wants me here. And then randomly, and that's an act of God. I didn't reach out or anything. It was just nobody talks to me today. I'm done. And my grandma just randomly called, and it truly saved my life. Now, one, I've had my counseling, and I'm open to talk about that. And I'm talking about it to say, everybody goes through something. Maybe it's not specifically what I went through or whatever, but everybody goes through something. And especially now, life is hard as hell right now, bro. Life be kicking your butt. And there's a few people that said this, Taylor. There's a few people that said this a few times, but a week is a seven-game series. You're just trying to win four. Like, you don't have to win. You don't have to win them all, but you're just trying to win four. And again, I'm saying all this to say is, no matter who somebody is, people go through things, and don't just assume that people aren't going through something or people are just go lucky happy. It could happen to you. Take care of yourself. Make sure you're checking on your people, because like, life is just so damn hard.
1: I will say this, okay? And I'm not trying to preach to anybody. The lack of access to the care that people need is way under the amount of access to painkillers.
0: Yeah.
1: Legal and illegal.
0: And luckily.
1: So yeah, that's a bad combination.
0: I will say, luckily, like, I was raised to like always believe in myself and I'll like be strong. And I had trials and tribulations to along the way to help me with that. But like, even though I was mentally weak, part of me was mentally strong because I never went to like alcohol or pills or drugs to cope or anything. I just kept it all in, which not that healthy in a sense, but because of how I was raised and like my parents and stuff would speak life into me and speak strength into me. It wasn't something, so shout out to my parents, but it wasn't something that, it wasn't a situation where I was depressed and I chose pills and then it was an overdose. Like, that also partially saved my life because, like, I had a girlfriend that, like, was mad at her at the time, but she, like, called my mom and, like, my mom was beating down my door, basically, to try and help. Like, and that, like, that stuff in the moment, I hated it. Like, it was like, bro, leave me the hell alone. But at the end of the day, I would not be here if it wasn't for that. And like, those little acts of kindness and those little acts of love mean a lot I'm speaking as experience, to somebody that feels like the world is against them, which don't want to make assumptions, but sounds like what Brandon Clark was dealing with. Felt like nobody was in his corner.
1: Well, there were decisions he made that were falling heavy on him.
0: Yeah.
1: And he didn't feel like he had anywhere. Well,
0: I don't
1: think he took it. We'll see if it was accidental or not.
0: Yeah. But.
1: Because I don't want to make an assumption.
0: Because it seemed like he might not have had those little acts of kindness. I'm being presumptuous, obviously. Yeah. But those small acts of kindness mean a lot to people going through something, because that's saying, hey, this is small, but I just want you to know I care. And that's all a lot of people need. Now, some people could be a little bit far more gone. They may need a little bit more help. But that's why these are the reasons why people say it takes a village. It's not just one person trying to, like, again, just, I'm ranting, I know.
1: Well, because I wanted to spend just a little bit of time on the other loss.
0: And Jason Collins?
1: Yeah.
0: Sucks. Yeah.
1: Which, that one is an all-timer. It's cancer. Died of brain cancer. And they do it all the time where they do the, especially, I think, during the World Series, they'll have people hold up names of people who, you know, who were affected. I've been affected by cancer. I lost my sister to cancer. There's really, you don't have to go too far in your circle to find somebody. And that's awful. Died at 47. And, you know, the fact that he was the first gay professional athlete. Says a lot.
0: Yeah.
1: That says a ton. This might come out wrong, but it's not like he busted open a floodgate, because that took a lot of courage, because people still aren't coming out. It's not, you know, people are, you know, I'll say how courageous he was to just come out and say that, but they still got a long way to go to make that acceptable.
0: And what I liked about that, the Jason Collins thing, is it's a funny story, but it's a funny story because KG didn't treat him any differently. Have you seen Jeff Teague's brother tell a story about, so he said they were going to China and like everybody, there's a few guys that were like going through divorces and everything. And so they had got done with their workouts and everything. And they're like, yeah, we going out. We about to hop on the plane. We going out tonight. And he was like, we about to have a bunch of girls. And then he pointed at Jason Collins and he was like, Don't worry, bro. We got somebody for you too. So, like, just treating him like one of the guys not treating him any differently, like saying, "Nah, you can't come with us because you don't like what we like." But that's what I liked about that whole situation is just because he was different, they didn't treat him any different. They treated him like one of the guys, one of his teammates, one of their brothers, and allowed him to be himself. And that's all anybody ever wants is just to be themselves.
1: Well, and like I said, I think that's that's great as far as the groundbreaking stuff like that. What's awful is 47 and cancer.
0: Yeah.
1: And that's in my opinion, that's not talked about enough. I understand all the other social stuff. The fighting cancer people, we do it all the time. We talk about all the fights against cancer. We ain't come close. We have not come close. Hmm. So that's what I'd like to say about that.
0: That's our soliloquy for the day.
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11: 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The day of reckoning will come.

0: Oh, Matt Burton, Tyler Neal. Along with you today. T. Neal, you're on the clock.
1: I am on the clock.
0: Eddie Rosovich got the first pick.
1: I love the player Eddie picked.
0: To Cameron Young.
1: I love who is still available.
0: I was about to say, well, if you pick Scottie Scheffler, he has no chance. So that's kind of a wasted pick if you pick him at two. So. I'm just saying.
1: What, are you at three or something?
0: Yeah. Exactly.
1: Is there a certain guy that you'd probably pick if he didn't have a pick? Not.
0: I'd pick Rory. Yeah, I would absolutely pick Rory.
1: I feel good about Rory this week. Yeah, I'm on the clock. I'm gonna do my due diligence over here. Yeah,
0: do your scouting.
1: Eddie said, I put the order out there on the text line, or on the, sorry, our text thread. Said, Eddie, you're on the clock. Said, beautiful. I've never had the first pick in the first inaugural franchise afternoon show PGA championship. Means nothing.
0: Yeah, right. Just bragging rights. Yeah, just bragging rights.
1: Cam Young off the board. Love it.
0: Am I getting scared off of Rory? Am I getting scared off of Rory with his blister? If he couldn't finish his practice round, I don't know if I want that guy.
1: Sounds like he's going to give it a go with like a shoe, a half size up. Allow a little more room in there. So, you know, he's playing golfers, with an incomplete deck.
0: Yeah, golfers superstitious? Yeah. I don't know. Like, if you're playing with...
1: Especially when you get to that level and everything's like...
0: That's every little thing.
1: Yeah.
0: Every little thing matters. I don't know. All right. I think I got my...
1: I am officially going to go Scott Scheffler.
0: Wow, what a casual pick. That's crazy.
1: The tournament favorite. He's defending champ, defending PGA champ.
0: It's a casual pick.
1: If he wasn't arrested the year before that, he's probably a two-time defending champ, if we're being completely honest.
0: That's true.
1: So I feel good about him at two.
0: That's crazy that you'd pick Scott Scheffler. He has no chance of winning, Tyler. I don't know why you're wasting that pick.
1: Matt, would you like to go ahead with your official third pick? Or
0: Did you lock in Scottie Scheffler?
1: I did.
0: Are you sure?
1: I'm pretty sure.
0: Okay. Well, that's fair.
1: It'll be official in the group text here shortly.
0: Okay. Gotcha. Well, I don't want to text out of turn. I don't want to text out of turn with you. I'll let you submit your pick. Okay.
1: Listener there waiting with bated breath in the fifth spot.
0: Yes.
1: Some people are claiming, you know, some people out there that follow these sorts of things. Claiming shenanigans that the listener got the fifth and final snake draft spot there, but has the turn. He'll go 5-6.
0: Yeah, he's got two top 10 picks. I mean, two like top 5 picks, basically, if you think about it.
1: Yep.
0: Because I might choose someone who's outside of the top 5 of the odds right now.
1: Okay.
0: But only just outside of the top 5. Give me Xander.
1: Nice.
0: Give me Xander shot.
1: Major championship Xander. Yep. I like that. Okay.
0: And, he's U.S. Open, right? Did he win the U.S. Or no, he won
1: the PGA.
0: That's right. Okay. Yeah.
1: He won the one that Scotty got arrested. 2024. And then he won the Open the same year. Two majors in the same year for Xander. So had never won one and then knocked off two there in the same year. Was four shots off the Masters winning score this year. Really good at Augusta. I like that. Xander, there's a storyline already to follow tomorrow and Friday, folks. Matt choosing Xander over Rory. I can't wait to see how Thursday and Friday look.
0: I scared myself off of Rory McIlroy.
1: Hopefully Xander doesn't come out on Thursday in the blow-bys, the all-black shoes.
0: That's true. Yeah, that'd be a tough look. That would be a very tough look.
1: You want to come out looking quick and spry?
0: Absolutely. Throwing the X's up for Xander this week. I'll let TJ Acker get Rory McIlroy at the fourth pick if he wants. I don't know. We'll see. 399 hits us on the text line. Says, if Sorber and Topic were in this draft, where would they go? Oh, boy. Sorber probably around the same. I would say around the same, 15, 16, somewhere around there. And then Topic.
1: I have to look at the, like a mock, not a mock, but a big board to be able to truly...
0: I mean, so do you want to go like what we've seen of Topic or where he was whenever whenever he was coming out into the draft? Because where he was coming out when he was in the draft was going to be a top 5 pick before he tore his ACL. So factoring in that he had his ACL, all that stuff.
1: Second ahead of Peterson? No, I'm just kidding.
0: Yeah, right. He probably still goes lottery.
1: Yeah.
0: I guess.
1: Am I crazy that he would be because of like the size and playmaking, that he would be I mean, he is like Keaton Wagler, right? Like, are they not the same player? Wagler bigger.
0: Is Wagler bigger?
1: Yeah, 6'6 and almost a half. This okay.
0: Is Topic Topic not 6'6?
1: Maybe. I thought he was a little smaller than that, but yeah, I might be wrong. Fleming 6'3. Like, I'd take a healthy Topic
0: dude
1: coming out over Fleming's personally, but probably behind Acuff. And maybe ahead of Wagler, but it's weird because we got to see Wagler in big time games, you know? So that's probably why you'd take Wagler ahead of Topic. So yeah, maybe somewhere in that 8-9 range for Topic for me.
0: Yeah. I think that's probably right. Did you see Fleming's his measurements?
1: Uh-uh.
0: Pause. It was like, yeah, true. Yeah. 6'3 and whatever, 6'3 and a half, but like a 6'4 wingspan. And when you look at him, he does not look like he has basically
1: a neutral
0: wingspan. He looks like he has some long ass arms.
1: Is it? Doesn't he? He might be one of these long legs, short torso guys. And then because his legs look long, you would just think that his arms are too, kind of a deal. But
0: true. I was shocked. I was shocked by those measurements because he looks like he'd be a guy that has a long wingspan. I don't know. That was just me. Ordained Padre says, not safe for work. F the Spurs. I wouldn't waste my breath talking about that bum-ass, unethical playing team. Bring them on. Bring them all on. Thunder up. OKC. OKC. Yes. I love it. Boof says, Daniel was saying Monday or Wednesday. Yeah, for the next round to start. Slotstot says, Matt, go Goddard up. I might, man. I might throw out Chris Goddard up late. I'm just saying.
1: That would have been one of these. That would have been a strong first round pick. I mean, like a bold.
0: That would be bold, yeah.
1: First round pick. But I won't be surprised if he plays well. It's just, it feels like it's been since the waste management that he was really in contention. I think that's actually true. But this, I mean, there was kind of some early talk of Aronimink where this is being played up there in Philly.
0: Yeah.
1: Being a big ballpark, but it's a little under 7,400 yards. A lot of the bunkers, you know, being reported as like I think I heard Ricky Fowler talking about, you know, you don't have to be able to hit it 350, you know, carry it 315. If you can get it 285 and up, you should be good here. So
0: yeah.
1: I don't think the size of the place just completely rules out guys. Not that would rule out Goddard up. That would be in Goddard up's favor. But that's why I'm really interested. I want to see Goddard up in contention at one of these majors. Like he's got the juice and the talent.
0: Yeah.
1: Especially off the tee. And I don't hold against, I can't even remember what was his Masters finish.
0: I can't remember right now.
1: 2026. Goddard finished tied for 24th. That's
0: okay,
1: just fine. 72. So even par Thursday, 3 under Friday, even Saturday, 1 over Sunday. A little top 25 there in his first show. I mean, you just don't show up to Augusta and generally and contend for things. So yeah, he's probably in a nice little spot there. Slotstot's not a bad shot.
0: Ordained Padre says, not safe work again. I apologize, but I don't know any other way to say this. What we all witnessed during that broadcast last night was an absolute effing joke. Wimby's redemption? Seriously? If you didn't know what happened, you would have thought that Wimby was the one who caught a dirty elbow from Naz Reid. Get ready, Oklahoma City fans. When we're playing the Spurs next round, the commentators are going to be doing the ultimate you-know-what writing on Wimby, regardless of what happens. I know you can't read all that on air, but man, that pissed me off. I read all of it, not verbatim, but I read all of it. Shout out to you, Ordained Padre. I didn't see the broadcast, but yeah, if they were calling like Wimby's redemption, like, I mean, what are we doing here? Like, you just hauled off an elbowed Naz Reid, like right in the neck.
1: I saw a bunch of people, and I wasn't locked into the audio all night. I did see the whole game, but had on mute at times. I saw this kind of sentiment going around on social media. I think I saw Nick Wright post this.
0: Mm-hmm.
1: I didn't catch anything on like the lead in that seemed overly like the intro to the game, the right before the pregame that seemed overly out there in this way, but I may have just missed it. During the game though, if there was stuff like that, I just didn't catch it, but I did see this going around social. I saw Nick Wright post about it. And yes, if there was, it's silly and explains or doesn't explain it. Is a symptom, I guess, of, you know, the NBA has its darlings. The broadcast partners have, darlings that certain players become for a stretch. Then you win a title, and you don't become that anymore. You become not that.
0: Yeah.
1: And I think that's firmly where the Thunder are. And the Spurs are just on the opposite side of that coin right now. It kind of is what it is.
0: I don't know. Yeah, they do love them some Wimby. They love them some Wimby. It's because, I mean, really, it's because we've never kind of seen anything like Wimby before. 7'6" and 8-foot wingspan doing what he does. We've never really seen all that before. So, of course, they're going to give him the benefit of the doubt. But, yeah, I mean, it was a dirty elbow against Naz Reid. But, I mean, he got ejected. He got ejected in that game. They ended up losing. Champ27 says, what did I miss last night with Spurs and Wolves? I was turning up at the Don Tolliver concert in Tulsa. Nice.
1: Ooh, nice.
0: That would be. But that was cool. That was very fun. I was also at a concert, but sounds like the Spurs just kind of didn't really have a bad thing. What's the deal with Stephon Castle? You texted me something about Stephon Castle. Just not very fun to watch on offense. I did see a very funny tweet. Can't remember who tweeted it. That said, basically all he does is run halfback dive on offense. That's what he does.
1: Yeah, what he does is does take skill to do. So I'm not trying to take away from the skill that he does have. I think, and maybe if it weren't for Dylan Harper, who in year one at 20 years old or whatever, I know Carl Castle isn't old either, and he's less, like Harper has been a lead guard his entire career leading up to this point. I don't know if that's the case for Castle. Like, I think some growing up, he was probably off the ball, and now he's really picking up the ability to play on the ball. And he does have that ability. But, I mean, so much of his game is basically feeding off of the threat that Wimby poses at the rim. I guess you could say the same thing about Harper, but, man, Harper, a lot of what Harper does is in transition.
0: Yeah.
1: And sometimes Wimby's even off the floor. And he's, still doing it without, like, Harper's going to be an insane offensive player. We'll see, like, does he become a true three-level guy? But, man, inside the three-point line, inside the free throw line, that guy is insane for how young he is. Castle, it's like, I mean, I could show you 50 NBA players that you throw in Castle's spot and can handle the ball well enough to maneuver a, like, snake screens down towards the rim with Wimby, right, the threat at the, you know what I mean? And some really good college players, heck. So, not trying to just hate on the guy, but, like, I will say this. If the Spurs do advance, and I know Castle played well in one of the, I think really well in, was it one of those Spurs wins over the Thunder in the regular season? Can't remember which game. But he was hitting from outside. Like, and he can do that. He can get hot from outside. He becomes a lot tougher to guard. But I think the Thunder will live with him shooting outside. He has a little bit of getting exposed on offense potential in a 7-game series against OKC.
0: I think so too. I think is he the guy they funnel outside shots to?
1: Yeah,
0: I mean you have to, right?
1: Yeah, him in order. Him. I don't know who I prefer out of him and Harper about level. I'd be probably a little more nervous if Harper was getting good looks just because he has a great feel for the game. But then Fox, then Champagne, then Vassell. I know Champagne's percentages are a tad better than Vassell's, but I mean Vassell is obviously their guy that, if he catches it's it's going up and that's a great look for them. So would you disagree with that kind of totem pole at all?
0: No, I don't think so. It's gonna be tough. It's gonna be a tough series if the Spurs do end up coming out of it, but I don't know, man. They're playing really well. It's tough to see that. And I will say, like, obviously regular season is one thing, but man, it just gets ratcheted up to a whole new level. I mean, the Spurs are finding that out right now, right? I mean, they had some, not a ton. It was a gentleman's sweep in round one, but they had some adversity. They had to come back down, 15 points a couple of times against the Blazers, and the Blazers just didn't end up having the talent to match that. They're getting challenged though with the Wolves for sure, because I saw a great TikTok that was describing how the Timberwolves play. They're like, they come in every single year to the playoffs with everyone being like, oh, they're fine, they're a fine team, and then they realize that playoff basketball is like basically who's not a B word, and it's like we're gonna prove that we're not, we think you guys are B words. it was awesome.
1: Good.
0: But yeah, I don't know. We'll see. I'd assume the blackout up there in Minnesota for game six. But
1: yeah.
0: I don't know. I look at the Spurs, it's just, am I wrong? I guess I need
1: Am I wrong?
0: Right. I guess I need to get over my feeling of, I think there's a little bit of fool's gold there.
1: Yeah. Well,
0: because they won 62 games. Like, that's tough to do. Like, that doesn't happen that often.
1: The defensive rating, a lot of that is because of Wemby, but that's not the only thing. Like, they're a good defensive team outside of him. They deserve credit for that, too.
0: I just feel like they're a year or two away.
1: Yeah,
0: they're a year or two away. This is not their year. I still feel like the Champagne, Vassell, like, all these guys just shooting out of their minds. I know they've done it basically all season, but for me, in a playoff series against a team like the Thunder, to me, I feel like it's going to come down a little bit.
1: I will officially, on the other side, I'm adjusting my Spurs-Timberwolves prediction.
0: Timberwolves and six, yeah.
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3: J-Dub is a 12 pick. 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So they've had some pretty good picks there at 12.
4: Oh, definitely, especially from Michigan. Mitch McGarry, he loved 420. No, isn't he from Michigan?
2: 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The Franchise Players with Kelly Gregg and Jerry Ramsey on 107.7 The Franchise.
5: What are you doing? Hurry up.
6: I'm coming.
7: What's wrong?
6: Nothing. I'm okay.
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